0: $52 million in sales tax. During the 3 June, Saratoga hosted the Belmont while construction was taking place at Belmont Park on Long Island. That's up more than $5 million compared with the 3-year period from 2021 through 2023. Marty Casper, News Radio 103.1 and 810 WGY.
1: And for the first time in the history of horse racing's Triple Crown, a race will be run on a Sunday.
2: The Maryland Jockey Club announced Wednesday that the Preakness Stakes is moving to 3 weeks and a day after the Kentucky Derby beginning next year. The second jewel of the Triple Crown has been held 2 weeks after the Derby in nearly every year since 1950, but many trainers are choosing to skip the race to give their thoroughbreds more time to recover than run in the Belmont Stakes. I'm at Mattinson.
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3: The WGY AccuWeather forecast, partly cloudy, warm and humid through the overnight hours with a brief shower or two, the low reaching 68. Later on our Thursday, clouds and sun, couple of showers and heavy thunderstorms, especially late in the day. Storms could produce flooding, downpours and localized damaging wind gusts, a high of 87. Friday, couple of showers and a thunderstorm in the afternoon, again could produce flooding, downpours and localized damaging wind gusts, a high 84. From the WGY Weather Center, I'm meteorologist Jason Caterina.
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20: Jesse Kelly Show. Let's have some fun on a Wednesday. Hump day. The week is over, halfway over. Put a smile on your face. We have, wow, so much we have to get to. Yes, we are going to discuss briefly, somewhat briefly, the Democrat primaries that are happening. One happened last night. We'll talk about what's happening and why it's happening. Someone tried to kill Trump again. We will have a discussion about that. Communists believe your children belong to them. We'll talk about that. Why is it that we need to include more people? We'll talk about that. The Democrat Party belongs to foreigners. We have more Iran updates. We're going to talk about the messaging on the issue of affordability and why it falls flat. That'll be a long talk. I'll get to that specific thing after we address what happened last night. And the biggest, by a mile, most important thing that happened last night, most devastating thing that happened last night, Sri Tandahar lost his primary.
21: America could not be the great country it is today without our contribution, without your contribution, without the contribution all of the immigrant community. I've served my constituents to the best as I could, but often I gave as much of hate towards me just simply because I am an Indian American. We need to see more of Indian Americans in our political arena, serving at various levels, local levels, state.
20: He lost his primary last night to somebody more communist than he was. We grabbed a little clip of his concession speech.
22: We will go to Bangkok Palace. Now there is a new Maharaja. And again, the palace has the power of the dark light. It is that place. Kill my people.
20: Okay. To say I'm heartbroken today would be the understatement of the century. I was so despondent when I found out he lost. I considered just taking the day off. But I knew you would be hurting too. And in this time where I'm hurting and you're hurting, I knew that we had to come together and support each other and lift each other up. Sri is gone. We will miss you, sir. All right, quit. Now, in all seriousness, Abdul Al-Sayed, he won a primary last night in Michigan. Abdul Al-Sayed, this guy won a primary last night in Michigan.
23: We've also got to make sure that in this state, we are not discriminating by documentation status. Right now, if you're undocumented, you don't get access to a driver's license. So you're stuck. You don't get access to a lot of the basic things the state offers everybody else. And I think that's ridiculous. And so we've got to stop discriminating that way.
20: This guy won a primary last night.
24: Rather than investing in a force of people who respond with guns and put people in jails, what if we were to take on systematic poverty by investing in the means of uprooting that poverty itself? What if we were to invest in social services? What if we were to invest in public schools? What if we were to invest in public libraries? What would the world look like there? And I think that has to be the way we go. And that means both investing more in these services, and it also means investing less in police.
20: This lady, she's going to win the primary. And she is going to, if she doesn't win, she is going to come very close to being the governor of Wisconsin.
25: You said Americans should cancel Thanksgiving, should have done this in 1621. The post has been deleted. Republicans have been highlighting it. Do you still believe that Thanksgiving should be canceled?
0: Thanksgiving is also a time that's incredibly painful for many people in our communities. And so I think there I wanted to make sure that people understood that there are multiple views, but views can evolve. I do believe right now in our Supreme Court that we should be working to expand the court.
1: Defund the police, protect Black lives, and build a care community. This is what we need.
2: That is in the service industry. We are finally having this conversation.
20: Yeah, you got it. I could keep going. What has been the response? Because we've seen this over and over again. New York, Wisconsin, California, it's happening across the country. The more established, well-heeled, if you will, Democrats, they're being asked about it. The Bernie Sanders was asked about this freak who just won in Michigan, is what he said.
3: Chris said America deserved 9/11. Are you comfortable with that association?
5: No, I am not. I think that's a dumb statement. On the other hand, he has a whole lot of followers, and there's a lot of things that he's saying that are making sense to a lot of people. I think, you know, we have to get above cancel culture. You know, when you're doing radio.
20: Hey, so he said America deserved 9/11. We can't do cancel culture. Chuck Schumer. Here he was.
17: Is the rise of the DSA good for your party?
26: Look, we are a big tent party. And being a big tent party is a strength, not a weakness.
20: I'm looking right now. I'm looking at headlines here. California Democrats rally behind controversial billionaire tax. Massachusetts bill legalizing abortion through the whole presidency awaits the government signature over and over and over again. I have emails. You're worried about it. Jesse, answer me this. All of us can admit communism, socialism, Islamism are counter to the America's founding documents. Why are these anti-American candidates even allowed to run? What is happening? Why is it happening? And should you be concerned or should you celebrate? This is from Town Hall, and I love Town Hall. The headline is why Republicans should be very pleased with the Democrat primary in Michigan. Have you done that? Have you celebrated that? Even if it wasn't Michigan, when one of these kooks wins a Democrat primary, have you said to yourself, nice, they're too crazy. They're too radical. This is good for us. They won't be able to win the general. They're going to make the Democrat Party look bad. I'm sure I've said and thought things like that many times before. But I do think it would be beneficial to understand just some history items, one, and really human nature, because that's what we're always talking about when we're talking about history and culture and politics and what's happening and why is it happening. So first, let's pause and rewind. You understand that the Bolsheviks, who ended up taking over the largest country on the planet, the Bolsheviks took it over. You understand that wasn't very many people? Certainly when you look at the central cast of characters, I'm talking the true believers, communism, that kind of stuff, the Stalins, the Trotskys, the Lenins, these types. There weren't that many guys. Oh, sure, they ended up recruiting all kinds of losers and freaks and criminals and things like that to do the dirty work, but the central core of believers, you know, the guys who founded Bolshevism, nothing. You look at their numbers and they're nothing. And yet, in the end, they conquered, they had a revolution, a successful revolution, and they conquered the largest country on earth. Why? How? We've used the Nazi example before because it's such a great one. The Nazis were one of many dirtball groups on the streets of Germany trying to take that country over when it was down and out. And then finally they got just a little toehold. 2% of Congress, I'm calling it Congress, their House of Representatives, really. 2%, that's what the Nazis had. A little teeny tiny toehold. You know, I'm not good at math. I had to drop algebra in community college. But if you did that in the House of Representatives, that'd be like 7-8 guys, I think. I bet I'm not far off. Would you be concerned, greatly concerned, if there were 7 or 8 Nazis in the House of Representatives right now? You may not celebrate it. I'm sure you wouldn't be happy, but would it keep you up at night? It's 7 or 8 guys. Who cares? Yeah, eventually they had everything.
4: Everything. The whole country. Complete ownership. You know that this is the way the Democrat Party is going. And the sober reality is there is nothing that's going to stop it. Nothing. It's not possible to keep the Democrat Party from going this way. We will talk about the why and human nature and these things in a moment. Before we talk about that, let me ask you why, as a business leader, as a business owner, an HR manager, whatever you are, CFO, why are you still dealing with the nightmare of insurance? 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
20: It is the Jesse Kelly Show on a wonderful Wednesday. 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Back to what we're talking about. All these communists keep winning primaries in the Democrat Party. They keep winning and keep winning, and people keep saying things like, this is great for us, woohoo, they won't be able to win, but they keep winning. What is happening, and what? How could it be? What explains the rapid left-wing movement in the Democrat Party? This party today is unrecognizable to the year 2000. We don't have to go to, well, my dad in the 60s, to the year 2000. From that to now, this party's unrecognizable. How did it happen? Why? When I was a kid, we had a social studies class. I'm publicly educated, you can probably tell. But we had a social studies class. I want to say this was fourth, fifth grade. And the teacher decided, hey, we're going to have a debate in this class. And we're going to debate. This is something that happens in schools everywhere. It probably happened with you too. The dropping of the atom bombs on Japan. We're gonna sit down as a class, and we're gonna take sides, and, you know, do like a debate club thing, and we're gonna debate it and see who wins, and it's gonna be done by class vote, right? And so what they did was they took a vote at the very beginning of the debate, and it turns out, I mean, we're fourth graders, right? Thinking about dropping bombs on people. Turns out most of the class, the overwhelming majority, said no, we should not have dropped the bombs on the Japanese. Well, young Jesse was a history nerd all the way back then too, a history freak, books, whatever I could get my hands on. It was what I enjoyed. And I, in the fourth grade, was quite passionate about the subject. And I mean passionate about the subject. And I know you're going to be stunned to find out I was also an outspoken child, not afraid to speak my mind. I was given the lead role to argue for dropping the bombs. Fourth grader. Yeah, nuke them all. Right? I was given that job. And the day of the debate, we sat down in class, and to say I was passionate would be putting it mildly. Loudly passionate. No, this is crazy. What are you, idiot? You want to kill a bunch of troops? Everything. By the time the debate was over, they took another vote, and the pro-bombing vote destroyed. I think there were like two kids who voted the other way. Destroyed. Why? Because I was right? No, people debate the dropping of the bombs today. I mean, I would argue I was right, but it's not because I was right. It's not because I'm wonderful. It's not because I'm a master debater, although I probably am. What, Chris? You know why I won? I won. You want to know why? I was passionate. I cared deeply about it. I put my heart and soul into it. And what happens when that happens
4: is it bleeds into most people. Now, why does it bleed into most people? Because the vast majority of society, and maybe this is you, and if it is, that is fine, believe me, because it's the norm. The vast majority of society wants to be led somewhere, even if it's somewhere ugly. Just tell me you're in charge. Tell me what to think. Tell me what to do, where to go. Someone just tell me. My wife, when we're trying to decide where to go to dinner, very, very common, I realize that. She doesn't want me to ask her, what are you in the mood for? She has no freaking idea. You know what she wants me to say? We're going here. Boom, Mexican tonight. Okay. That's what she wants. She doesn't want the burden of coming up with it. You do it, and I will go. That's not an ob thing. It's not a fourth grade class thing. That's human nature. We get caught up in numbers. We look at a room full of 100 people, and we think, well, I just have to get 51, and I'll win the election. But that's not how it works. If there are 3, 4, 5 passionate people about whatever they're passionate about, good or evil, passionate people in that room loudly campaigning, they are going to sway the other 95 people in that room. A colossal mistake the right is currently making is dismissing the communist movement inside the Democrat Party because they're crazy, because they're radical. These people are crazy. I mean, listen to this woman. This is crazy.
0: You said Americans should cancel Thanksgiving, should have done this in 1621. The post has been deleted. Republicans have been highlighting it. Do you still believe that Thanksgiving should be canceled?
1: Thanksgiving is also a time that's incredibly painful for many people in our communities. And so I think there I wanted to make sure that people understood that there are multiple views, but views can evolve. I do believe right now in our Supreme Court that we should be working to expand the court.
2: Defund the police, protect Black lives, and build a care community. This is what we need.
3: That is in the service industry. We are finally having this conversation about, you know, how our industry really did come from it and kind of is rooted in white supremacy, that tipping in itself. If we look at the history of tipping and how racist it is.
18: In the restaurant industry, when we're out of something, we say it's 86th. And I'd say it's about time we 86 Trump. He represents the utter failure of our.
4: That woman's crazy. It's so good that she's going to win the primary. She may be crazy. She may be evil. She probably is. But she's passionate. And they're following her. And they're following Abdul al-Sayed. And they're following AOC. And the leadership of the Democrat Party is mortally afraid. And they should be. We'll wrap this up in just a moment. Hang on.

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1: WHY News, I'm Dave Langley, and here are the top stories. A member of the Albany Fire Department and a City Department of General Services supervisor have been undergoing treatment at hospitals out of the area for serious burn injuries that were suffered in a Tuesday afternoon gas pump explosion at the Department of General Services building on Connors Boulevard. And so far, there's been no word on what caused the explosion. The Belmont at Saratoga brought major economic gains to Saratoga County during its three-year run. The Saratoga County Chamber of Commerce reported on Wednesday that the city and county collected $52 million in sales taxes during the three Junes that Saratoga hosted the third jewel of horse racing's Triple Crown while construction was taking place at Belmont Park. Albany Mayor Dorcia Players, in partnership with CDPHP and Park Albany, announced continuing Arts in the City events next Wednesday, August 12th at 4 p.m. It's a Superhero Academy event at Scene 1 Spectrum 8 Theaters. Next news in 30 minutes. 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
2: The WGY AccuWeather forecast, partly cloudy, warm and humid through the overnight hours with a brief shower or two, the low reaching 68. Later on our Thursday, clouds and sun, couple of showers and heavy thunderstorms, especially late in the day. Storms could produce flooding, downpours and localized damaging wind gusts, the high of 87. Friday, couple of showers and a thunderstorm in the afternoon. Again, could produce flooding, downpours, and localized damaging wind gusts. The high 84. From the WGY Weather Center, I'm meteorologist Jason Caterina.
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14: Something witty. 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Hearses are funny, too. You

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Do you remember, not long ago, you're a politically involved person. Do you remember the squad when they first got to the House of Representatives? The squad, they called them. AOC, Ilhan Omar, Rashida Tlaib, Ayanna Pressley, the squad. Now, when the squad first got there, be honest with yourself, I'm being honest with you. How serious did you take them? I didn't take them that serious. Look, you know what was fantastic for radio? It was amazing back in the day, getting to play AOC sound bites where she sounds like she's been hit in the head her entire life. And you laugh, you would laugh, and I would laugh.

0: She's a communist. She's destructive, but she inspires people. The Democrat voter, who has also changed due to the radical nature of not just our media, but the university system, the Democrat primary voter demands you speak that way now. The far left candidate is winning in every single Democrat primary, almost without exception. If you happen to be a Democrat who maybe tries to sound halfway reasonable on something, you know what the result of it is? You know who Seth Moulton is? I don't have the audio, and it's fine. Don't worry about it, Chris. Seth Moulton is a Democrat, and he came out after Donald Trump won the election in November, and he was talking about men and women's sports, and he's all, maybe, hey, I got a daughter. Maybe it'd be better if trannies didn't compete against her in sport. Yeah, he just had a debate last night, a Democrat primary debate. And during that debate, he loudly apologized for that position. Amy Klobuchar wants to be the next governor of Minnesota. She's currently a United States Senator, a Democrat. Listen to what Amy Klobuchar says, and more importantly, listen to the reaction of the animals in the crowd.
1: I've long believed and supported funding for order at the border, and I have worked well with law enforcement in Minnesota for years. But what I...
2: Quiet.
1: Wow. I ran the largest prosecutor's office in the state and was...
0: I believe in supporting law enforcement. Order at the border. Ah, boo! Nazi! They are taking over the Democrat Party. They will completely own it in just a short matter of time, depending on how you define that word short, but it's not going to take very many more years. They will own it completely. Completely. And there's good news at the back end of this. We're wrapping this up here, but here's something else. You can't be too far left now. I brought up the Massachusetts bill legalizing abortion through the whole pregnancy. That would have been laughed at a Democrat circles in the year 2000. Now it's going to become law. Something suicidal like a billionaire tax for a state like California, who relies on these billionaires to fund its ridiculously bloated budget, would have been laughed out of the room in the year 2000, because it's just obvious. It's just black and white. Whatever your ideology is, it's going to damage the state. You can't pass something like that. The billionaires will leave. You can't do this. Blah, blah, blah. Nope, doesn't matter now. There are no more guardrails. There are no more bumpers in the bowling alley. It is all gas, no brakes, and you cannot be too far to the left now. And the reason is people follow passion. They follow leadership, and the leadership right now in the Democrat Party is a rabid, demonic base that hates everything. Hates America, hates white people, hates Christianity, hates the government itself, hates civilization itself. These people are not some fringe. They are the Democrat primary voter, and it can't be argued anymore, because they're winning in every single Democrat primary where they run. It's not an Abdul El-Sayed problem, a Francesca Hong problem, an AOC problem, Ayanna Pressley problem. It's a Democrat voter problem. Democrat voters are savages now. University system contributed a lot to it. Don't discount the effect of media propaganda over and over and over again. Nazi, white supremacist. Now your liberal Aunt Peggy's an animal. Her soul doesn't even resemble a human being anymore. When she gets with her liberal friends, she laughs about Charlie Kirk being shot in the neck on television, because she's an animal now. Headline, man with the cache of weapons arrested at Trump's golf course. Trump talked about it.
3: Well, the only thing I get a little solace from is they say only consequential presidents. And I am definitely consequential.
0: There's Trump in his way, bragging about another assassination attempt. Here was Fox News.
4: 38-year-old Janine John Talay pleading not guilty yesterday after allegedly monitoring security activities ahead of the president's trip. Police say they spotted him walking throughout the grounds, taking

0: Photos and videos, and after searching his pockets, found a loaded magazine with hollow point bullets.
1: An animal turned that way by the Democrat politician, political machine, the university system. You think that guy gets involved in elections? I guarantee he does. This is what has happened to us. This is where we're at, and these people will take over the Democrat Party. The good news is this. There is good news. You're passionate too, right? I'm passionate too. And we are starting to see the Republican Party be afraid of us as we win primaries too. We can match them. We can turn the Republican Party into a legitimate anti-communist party that wants to get 100 million foreigners out of our country, that wants to clean things up. We have a long way to go, but we're already starting to win primaries, and the leadership is already afraid. Already. We can do this too. This doesn't just have to be a communist animal thing where they take one of the two major political parties and take it over. We can and should do this. The solution is not a third party. The solution is you get involved and I get involved and we take over in a hostile takeover. We take over the Republican Party and we do exactly to them what the communists have done to the Democrat Party. We will make it our anti-communist party if we get involved. Get involved. Because we have to have an anti-communist party to challenge these people. Can you imagine if it's John Thune up against these animals, how bad we're going to get eaten alive? We better have some hardcores in there. Let this be an inspiration to dig in because we have to match their passion. All right? All right. We're gonna do some emails and we are going to discuss the messaging right now. There's a lot of argument, a lot of stuff going on. Prices are too high. Don't say that. Let's talk about that next.
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0: It is the Jesse Kelly Show on a wonderful, wonderful Wednesday. Remember, you can email the show your love, your hate, your death threats. We will get to, I am going to get to emails because they're all over the place. The Thanksgiving thing that lady was talking about, got a fascinating email about that, and we'll discuss the why, because people actually believe this. Thanksgiving's evil. We'll get to that in a bit. I wanted to address this because this, what we're about to discuss, is going to be on our mind and should be on our mind every day, not just between now and November, between now and the foreseeable future. So let's recap and make this as simple as humanly possible. There are some complications, but what I'm about to say is true. Why are prices up over the last 5-6 years? Why? And there, some of this is going to hurt to hear. Buck up, buttercup. That's life. Why? What happened? A few things happened. The main driver of it, stop an economy for COVID, print $7 trillion. There you go. Installed Joe Biden as president. He starts spending money like it's out of style. There you go. Now we sit in a place where people cannot afford what they remember being able to afford. And maybe that's you. I remember when groceries were this. I remember when power was that. I remember when insurance cost this. People remember because it's 5 years ago. They remember. 5 years is not long. Human beings, we want to better our standard of living. I know it's an obvious point, but everybody wants a better standard of living, no matter who you are or how rich you are. And nobody wants to lower their standard of living. I wish my house was crappier. You know, I wish I had a car that broke down. I wish I couldn't afford a decent set of shoes. And no one thinks like this. And when you ever had a downgrade in your life economically? I have. It's not fun, is it? It's a low, low feeling. Hey, baby. You know, we haven't been out to eat in a while. Want to go get some Red Lobster? Oh, man, you're right. We are a little tight on cash right now. That's a bad feeling, isn't it? It sucks. Now, maybe you're well off, retired, doing fine. Maybe you've been promoted ahead of you know, how bad inflation has been. And if you are, that's wonderful. That's good. I hope that's the case. I am always rooting for you. Good. Good for you. That's fine, but just know I get thousands of emails, thousands. You should see the stories I get from normal people. I'm not talking about some homeless dirtball on his 10th 40 of the day while he begs on the street corner. I'm talking about families, solid people, older people, younger people, solid human beings. I'm a woman. I live alone. I'm not making it. Jesse, I'm retired. I might have to go back to work. Jesse, we have 5 kids. We can't afford groceries. It may not be affecting you, but it is something that is plaguing people in this country. And it was the main reason Donald Trump not only won the election, he won the popular vote. A simmering anger spread all across the United States of America, a simmering anger at the fact I used to be able to afford this, and now I can't. There is, and I really need to drive this point home, an anger there, and it's an understandable anger. I didn't do anything wrong. I didn't shut down the economy. I didn't do it. I'm fine with taking some lumps if I screwed up. If I invested all my money in beepers and all of a sudden it went out, I'm going to have to own some of that. But when I didn't do anything and now I can't afford it, I'm mad. People are mad. I talk to them. And it sucks. Now, that is something the GOP has to get through their head.
14: Joe Biden made a critical mistake. And when Joe Biden started making this mistake, he started saying it in the press, and his lackeys in the administration started saying it as well. When he started making a critical mistake, you can go back and look. If you don't believe me, you're welcome to go verify it. When Joe Biden started telling everybody the economy was great and you're just not reporting on it and things are just fine, his approval rating took a nosedive, and every day he would run to the camera and every day he would say the same thing, and every day his approval ratings would continue to go down. Because what you cannot do, you absolutely cannot 100% do when someone is broke and hurting and can't afford anything, is tell them to suck it up and things are great and you don't know how good you have it. You can't do that. And Joe Biden and the Democrats chose to kick that dirt in the face of the American people over and over and over and over again for 4 freaking years. 4 years of it. Everything's fine. Maybe if you guys would report on it, hey, hot dogs are down this year. Isn't that great? Everything's great. I'm so proud of it. Everything's working great. And you're sitting at home. Bills are piling up. Kids aren't going to have much of a Christmas this year. You think you're about to get laid off, and you turn on the television set, and the president of the United States of America, who you hope is going to help or at least understand, is busy telling you how great you have it. Now, you don't need him to tell you how bad you have it. You don't need a handout, not saying that. You don't need any of those things. But you cannot. You absolutely cannot tell people that things are going great. You can't do it. And for a couple different reasons, this is happening right now on the right. And it's happening all the way at the top.
15: You know, they talk about costs. I inherited very, very high costs, and they're all coming down now. The food, the groceries. It's all coming down. We've done a great job. You know, I think we should be given an A-plus on the economy, but I think that's coming. People are starting to talk about it.
14: Okay. I got this email. Jesse, sudden wave of right-wing influencers pretending that grocery and gasoline prices are not a big deal and that anyone pushing back is a disloyal loser-doomer seems like an op, so on and so forth. It's not just Trump. It's all the way down. There's lots of them. And we're about to talk about it and the why. Before we talk about the why, let's talk about this. Well, I'll do this email. Hey, Jesse. With recent talks of each newer generation being a bunch of pansies from the hippies to present day, is it because of each major war from the Civil War to World War II, all the high T lions that got killed never had a chance to make kids, and that's why they're low T weenies? We are not low testosterone because we lost guys. We are low testosterone because we drink estrogen. I want to stress this point over and over and over again. There is synthetic estrogen in your water. 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We'll be back.

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5: WGY News, someday. Langley, and here are the top stories. Investigations continue into what caused a gas pump explosion Tuesday at the City of Albany's Department of General Services facility on Connors Boulevard, sending a city fire department member and a city general services department employee to hospitals, one airlifted for treatment of serious burn injuries. The fire department member has been undergoing treatment after being flown to Westchester Medical Center, while the Department of General Services supervisor underwent initial treatment at Albany Med before being transferred to a hospital in Syracuse. The Albany County Department of Public Works is informing residents and motorists pavement recycling operations are taking place along County Route 202, also called Meadowdale Road, in the town of Guilderland. Road work begins the week of August 17th and continues through August 31st, and work being daily between 6:30 a.m. to 6 p.m., and it will involve alternating traffic flow. The Belmont at Saratoga brought major economic gains to Saratoga County during its three-year run. The Saratoga County Chamber of Commerce on Wednesday reported that the city and county collected $52 million in sales taxes. During the 3 June, Saratoga hosted the third jewel of horse racing's Triple Crown, while construction was taking place at Belmont Park. And that figure is $5 million more compared to the race's previous three-year period. The grass may not be greener on the other side of one Fulton County town.
6: In Johnstown, there's a new lawn ordinance in effect, and if you violate it, you could end up paying big bucks. Your grass cannot be over 9 inches tall. If an inspector finds that it is, you'll get a notice. If it's not cut within 48 hours, the city will mow it and bill you, which could cost you anywhere from $150 to $300, depending on the size of your lawn. Enforcement is now underway. 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
8: The WGY AccuWeather forecast, partly cloudy, warm, and humid through the overnight hours with a brief shower or two, the low reaching 68. Later on our Thursday, clouds and sun, couple of showers and heavy thunderstorms, especially late in the day. Storms could produce flooding, downpours, and localized damaging wind gusts, the high of 87. Friday, couple of showers and a thunderstorm in the afternoon. Again, could produce flooding, downpours, and localized damaging wind gusts, the high 84. From the WGY Weather Center, I'm meteorologist Jason Katerina.
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0: Jesse Kelly Show, another hour of the Jesse Kelly Show on a fantastic Wednesday. So we are going to discuss where we left off last hour. We're going to discuss this GOP messaging on the economy. Everything's great. A plus. Prices are coming down. We'll discuss why, because it's a few different factions with different reasons. We're going to discuss why. We'll hopefully address that whole thing. We're going to get to this Thanksgiving thing, that Francesca Hahn chick. Well, Thanksgiving's controversial. You know that it is in certain circles, right? We'll talk about the why on that. We'll get to all that, emails, so much more coming up in the second hour of the Jesse Kelly Show. So, the messaging on the economy. Everything's great. Prices are down. Quit whining. Just cook at home. A plus on the economy. Golden age. Stock market's high. Why are you hearing this? Well, there are different reasons depending on the different factions. Let's begin at the top and work our way down. Trump gets a lot of heat whenever he goes on TV and says this. He just said this, I think it was last night.
1: You know, they talk about costs. I inherited very, very high costs, and they're all coming down now. The food, the groceries, it's all coming down. We've done a great job. You know, I think we should be given an A-plus on the economy, but I think that's coming. People are starting to talk about it.
0: Look, I know that may make you mad. Maybe you love it, but here's the truth. That stuff, that's how Trump is. And I'm not excusing it. Believe me, this is about to be critical. I'm not excusing it, but that is how Trump has always been. Before he was a politician or anything else, you know this. You've watched Trump for 10 years. You don't need me to tell you that. That's Trump's way. Everything he is involved in is the best ever. Every person who he's getting along with is the most beautiful and smartest ever. Everything is, that's how Trump operates. And by the way, that's part of what made Trump such a great campaigner, so great on the campaign trail, especially when he was going up against Joe Biden. People were down and out. And Donald Trump's up there saying, we're going to make us the wealthiest we've ever been. And we're going to bring all the jobs back and mass deportations and life's going to be perfect. That is a great way to campaign. When you are in campaign mode, that works great. But Trump doesn't do modes. Trump is honest at all times about what he's actually thinking, to his credit and to his detriment. He always will come out and just say it. Well, Donald Trump, he's going to use the same rhetoric on the campaign trail he does when he's president of the United States of America and say everything's perfect. It's an A+.
1: You know, they talk about costs. I inherited very, very high costs, and they're all coming down now. The food, the groceries, it's all coming down. We've done a great job. You know, I think we should be given an A+ on the economy, but I think that's coming. People are starting to talk about it.
0: All right. So that one, that's just Trump's way. Two. Now, this part, I told you I was going to be critical, and I am. If you don't like it, too bad. Tough. It's a human nature thing, a certain degree of arrogance that will creep in when you lead lots and lots of people. You ever talk to, or at least seen it and talked to, you ever see an interview with a rock star who's been a rock star for years? Arrogant beyond belief. Prince. Remember Prince? Prince is dead now, but did you know that if you were in Prince's presence, you were not allowed to look at him? Did you know that? You were not allowed to look at him. As if he's some kind of an ancient Greek god or something like that. You weren't allowed to look at him. Now, you can say, what a jerk, what a this, but okay, all that stuff is fine. That's a really jerky thing to do. However, do you know what I have never experienced in my life? And never will. I have never stood inside of the Rose Garden and had 60,000 people chanting my name. Ever. I've never stood in Madison Square Garden and had people hang on my every word. What would that, how intoxicating would that be if that was you and that was your life? How intoxicating would it be? It'd be unbelievable, right? Well, it messes with you. Donald Trump has led the world for 10 years. For 10 years. There aren't many of these guys in history, obviously. For 10 years, he's been the central character on planet Earth. Do you think if you were the central character on planet Earth, that maybe, just maybe, that would convince you that you have some powers you don't actually have? I'll rewind one for you. The Epstein stuff. The Epstein stuff was a big deal for people on the campaign trail. It was. It just was. Especially young people. People generally are distrustful of elites. They think elites get away with murder. They think that there's this guy, he dies in weird circumstances in federal custody, and he knew Bill Clinton and Bill Gates, and they thought to themselves, this is a big cover-up by the government. It's a big cover-up. The government's covering for a bunch of rich, evil pedophiles, and I'm sick of this corruption. Expose it all, Trump. Now, I'm not even saying, by the way, Trump did anything wrong when it came to what he did release or didn't release, because that gets into all this kind of cloudy legal stuff. What I am most definitely saying is the messaging, the level of arrogance in the messaging was unreal. And Donald Trump's poll numbers with young people freefalled when he started this stuff.
2: Can you say why there was a minute missing from the jailhouse tape on the night of the 7th?
3: Yeah, sure.
4: Could I just interrupt for one second? Are you still talking about Jeffrey Epstein? This guy's been talked about for years. You're asking, we have Texas, we have this, we have all of the things. Yeah. And are people still talking about this guy, this creep? That is unbelievable. Do you want to waste the time? And do you feel like answering?
3: I don't mind answering.
4: I mean, I can't believe you're asking a question on Epstein at a time like this, where we're having some of the greatest success and also tragedy. With
0: you know how that landed? No, you could answer that question with, hey, we are trying to get everything released we can. We have to protect the names of innocent people. I understand there's a lot of passion out there. We are going to try to get some measure of justice for the victims here and make sure some bad people go to prison. We are going about it. I know you care, and I care too, and I am on it. You can answer that. Or you can tell everyone to shut up. That's stupid. Talk about the stock market. The Dow's really high. There's a level of arrogance there, and it's crept into Trump a few times, where, as the leader of the world, he feels like he can command the entire right-wing ecosphere, you, me, all of us, no matter what our role is, shut up about this, talk about this, don't say that, say this, idiot. There is a level of arrogance there, and it has burned us a couple times. It is burning us right now, big time. It's not that Donald Trump is responsible, solely responsible, for all these high prices. Now, of course, he has to own some of the COVID stuff, and there's no question he has to own Iran. Look, some of it does land in his lap. I get all that. I'm not trying to cover for the guy, but it's not as if he's solely responsible for it, and it's certainly not as if he can just wave a magic wand and make burritos more affordable for you or me. I'm not saying that at all. I'm not putting it on him. But there has to be some level of massaging with the messaging that comes from the top. It's a golden age. Just look at the stock market. We deserve an A+. When prices are significantly higher now than they were when he was elected, that's a problem. And don't email me some stupid email and tell me prices are not higher, because I am looking at the data. I've told you the data. They are higher, and they're basically higher across the board. Across the board. Now, has he slowed inflation? Of course he has. Of course, because Joe Biden was a psychopath. Rice, 45%, cotton, 27%, wheat, 25%, wool, 21%, rubber, 20%, cheese, 16%, tea, 15%, sunflower oil, 15%, palm oil, 15%, lumber, 14%, soybeans, 13%. That's just since the start of the year. They don't want to hear about an A+. They want to hear that you're on it. You understand? You were on it, and you're working on it. So it starts at the top. But I said there are three different factions. Trump is only one of those. There are two others. And there is a chance I'm about to talk about you. Maybe you'll be offended. I don't care. 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

on a fantastic, wonderful Wednesday. Remember, you can email us, like I said, all the offended things. I'm never listening, baby. Love, hate, death threats, anything else, funny stuff. Jesse@jessekellyshow.com. So there are three factions behind this. Suck it up. Life is better. Things are fine. Grocery prices are fine. I said there are three factions. We covered the Trump part of it. Let's go to the second part of it. And this second part of it cannot be ignored. Neoconservatism. The definition is not all that complicated. Here's what it means. Neoconservatism is very much a George Bush kind of republicanism, and the idea behind it is this. America exists, and America's military exists, in large part to right wrongs around the globe. It is a huge part of neoconservatism that we should be constantly projecting force and policing everywhere we possibly can around the globe. And I am actually not, I'm not trying to be insulting. I'm trying to be as charitable as possible. That's just generally what they believe. And if you talk to them, and I have many friends who are this way, that's what they think. And you can bring up to them inflation or the cost of this or the fact that this will fail, or the fact that this has failed. And I will tell you, I don't have a single neoconservative friend who is swayed by those failures or costs at all. And they're not swayed. I'm not saying they're terrible people. Maybe you're already mad if you don't like those people. They're not swayed because they think that's what America is for, in large part. That is why we have a military. That's why America is powerful. We are supposed to order everything around the globe. It is our job to write all this stuff. Now, it's important to understand that part of it while we get to the next part of it. There is no question. It's not debatable. The war in Iran has raised prices. Is it the sole reason prices are high? Of course not. Is it contributing? Absolutely. National gas prices are about double what they were before we started. Of course, it has raised prices up, all right? That is a fact. But if you are a neoconservative and you are concerned that we might actually stop dropping bombs on Iran, then you become, because of that, invested in telling people, shut up, groceries aren't even that expensive. Oh, you're fine. Just eat at home. What's the motivation behind those lines? The motivation is, oh my gosh, if people keep getting mad about this, we might stop dropping bombs on foreign countries. Now, you can hate them for that, or maybe that's you and you love them for that, but you need to understand that is the motivation behind that way of thinking. You will notice, if you've paid attention at all, that every politician and right-wing talking head who whipped themselves up into an excited lather over the prospect of dropping bombs on Iran, it is the Venn diagram would be a single circle of the people who are now telling everyone to shut up about groceries. You're doing just fine. You don't realize how good you have it. That is a central motivation behind it. It just comes down to how you view America. Now, I don't view America that way. I am not a neoconservative, as you well know. But again, I have many friends who are. I get it. But there are people who think that. There are people who look back at George W. Bush's 8 years, Iraq, Afghanistan, and they look back on it fondly. But they look back and think, well, that's what we should do. That's what America should do. We should have never left any of those places, period. But we should be everywhere at all times. You should see the look Jewish producer Chris has given me. I know that for a lot of people, myself included, that's a weird way to look at things. But there is also, if I can defend them or defend you, if this is how you think, there is also a sense of selflessness in that, benevolence. If I will, now I would argue it's misplaced, but there's a sense of, hey, we have so much here. We have so much. We have such a powerful military. We should be out there. I mean, we should be involved in every civil war, every genocide, everything
because we have so much, we should go out and fix all the problems we can find. I'm not saying they're all wonderful people. I'm not saying that. I'm not saying they all have a wonderful heart. But there is a sense there in, amongst these people. A lot of them just want to do good, and they think doing good means doing good for everyone else. The problem that faction is going to run into, they're already running into it, and they're going to keep running into it. The problem that faction is going to run into is Americans are rapidly becoming very, very insular because their own standard of living is going down. We've talked about this before. Americans do not want to hear about foreign countries. This is not unique to Iran or Israel or Ukraine or Russia or France or Germany or China or the Philippines. Or it's not unique to anywhere. When Americans who cannot afford what they used to be able to afford hear their leaders passionately discussing the affairs of another country, they do not like it. The age of the neoconservative is coming to an end. It just is. Maybe you're thrilled. Maybe that makes you upset. But the age of the neoconservative is coming to an end. Period. That can't be stopped. Now, I mentioned there are three factions. There's only one more we'll get to, and then we'll talk about other things. Hang on.

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1: WQI News, I'm Dave Langley, and here are the top stories. A member of the Albany Fire Department and a City Department of General Services supervisor have been undergoing treatment at hospitals out of the area for serious burn injuries that were suffered in a Tuesday afternoon gas pump explosion at the Department of General Services building on Connors Boulevard. And so far, there's been no word on what caused the explosion. The Belmont at Saratoga brought major economic gains to Saratoga County during its 3-year run. The Saratoga County Chamber of Commerce reported on Wednesday that the city and county collected $52 million in sales taxes during the 3 Junes that Saratoga hosted the third jewel of horse racing's Triple Crown while construction was taking place at Belmont Park. Albany Mayor Dorcia Players, in partnership with CDPHP and Park Albany, announced continuing Arts in the City events next Wednesday, August 12th at 4 p.m. It's a Superhero Academy event at Scene 1 Spectrum 8 Theaters. Next news in 30 minutes. 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
2: The WGY AccuWeather forecast, partly cloudy, warm and humid through the overnight hours with a brief shower or two, the low reaching 68. Later on our Thursday, clouds and sun, couple of showers and heavy thunderstorms, especially late in the day. Storms could produce flooding, downpours, and localized damaging wind gusts, the high of 87. Friday, couple of showers and a thunderstorm in the afternoon. Again, could produce flooding, downpours, and localized damaging wind gusts. The high 84. From the WGY Weather Center, I'm meteorologist Jason Catarina.
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It is the Jesse Kelly Show on a fantastic, wonderful Wednesday. Remember, if you miss any part of the show, you can download the whole thing. iHeart, Spotify, iTunes. I said there were three factions blowing this whole messaging thing. I already went over the first two. The last one is this. And maybe this is you. The super fans. You do what they're told and say what they're told. You see a lot of this. You see a lot of it out there now. Well, that's what Trump said, so that's what I'm saying. Well, that's what Trump said, so that's what I'm saying. Not telling you to abandon Trump. Certainly not. But I am most definitely saying this. Do not tell people to suck it up. Don't tell people that you have it better than they have it in Sudan, so everything should be fine. Shut up and suck it up. I am not telling you that for any other reason than I want to win the midterms, or at least mitigate some of the losses in the midterms. You know, there are degrees of losing in the midterms, remember, and we've talked about this before. There are degrees. You know, you can lose the House by a little. You can get completely wiped out and be down by 20, 25 seats in the House. That's a bigger problem. You can keep the Senate. You can lose the Senate. If you get wiped out in the House and lose the Senate, you are in deep, deep trouble. How we handle between now and November, messaging-wise, it's not everything, because everything isn't messaging.

0: high school students who told me this were serious. They believed in their whole heart that Thanksgiving is a holiday where white people celebrate destroying Indians. All right. So this comes back to this lady, Francesca Hong, who's about to win the Democrat primary in Wisconsin. And she has since tried to delete these posts, but she was obviously called out on it. What? Cancel Thanksgiving?
1: You said Americans should cancel Thanksgiving, should have done this in 1621. The post has been deleted. Republicans have been highlighting it. Do you still believe that Thanksgiving should be canceled?
2: Thanksgiving is also a time that's incredibly painful for many people in our communities. And so I think there are...
0: A time that's incredibly painful for many people in our communities. Let me explain. White European people, white people of European descent, they were the creators of Christian-based Western civilization. They were. And by the way, there weren't a bunch of other people involved from other parts of the globe. There just were not. We don't have to be inclusive and nice about everything. We can be honest about who contributed and who did not. I didn't say there aren't other wonderful people everywhere from other cultures and everything else, but as far as who created Western civilization, certainly the United States of America, it was white people of Christian descent, overwhelmingly. That is who created the United States of America. Okay, so now that we're clear about that and we don't have to do that, well, everyone was, no, they weren't. No, they were not. They were not involved. So now that we're clear about that, let's go to this part. If this one group of people, white people of European descent, if they are the ones responsible for launching Christian-based Western civilization, and you hate Christian-based Western civilization, well, who's the bad guy at all times? And now think about this when it comes to the communists and educating our children. Think about what a huge leg up that gives you on manipulating the next generation. If you can, you don't even have to break it all the way down in detail, and you certainly don't have to be honest. You just basically tell people, hey, everyone who looks like that, those are the bad guys. It's quite simple. Race communism is the most prevalent form of communism throughout history because it's always the easiest sell. Everyone who looks like you, good. Everyone who looks like them, bad. It's unbelievably simple, and it's pumped into the soft heads of people over and over and over again. For years, it has been pumped into the soft heads of people. Now we get to a place in our society where even people on the right will talk about, let's say a woman gets elected in a district that never had a woman elected. You'll get the GOP getting up and saying, wow, finally, this is a first. Why does that matter? Why did we need a first? Why did we need a first? What does that matter? They look at everybody as simply an enemy or an ally. They look at people and they'll break things down in society that way. And it's obviously incredibly, incredibly unhealthy. Should be fought against tooth and nail. But that's how they look at things. And that's a fact. Jesse, you remember that blind, deaf, tranny version of that Titanic song you played a couple years ago? That's what the Star Spangled Banner reminds me of. It's an auditory assault, and I'm going to report it to my local authorities. I don't know what you mean.
3: Brazilian deaf mute trans woman sings Whitney Houston. I will always love you.
0: This is a beautiful song. Sing along.

0: Spanish people elected Pinochet to save them. You're mixing up anti-communists, by the way. Spain, it was Franco. It wasn't really elected. Chile was Pinochet. Also, not necessarily elected. All right, anyway, he goes on. He says he saved them from the communists at the time, but now Spain has been very a socialist country for the last few decades, and you say they've elected a communist again. Does that mean there's no possible victory over the communists, only temporary wins? If that's the case, are we doomed as well? Not doomed, depending on how you define the word. We are not doomed to be conquered by the communists. That is not true, not at all. But we are doomed to something. We are going to have to fight forever. Forever. There is no destination. We will never get some final victory here, or this law there, or this president here who will finally vanquish communism, and we never have to stress about it again, and we can finally just go back to white picket fences and life is good. That day will never, ever, ever come, because communism is of the devil and the devil is still here. That is why. It will never come. So put it out of your mind. Makes life easier. Put it out of your mind. And we'll be just fine. All right. The Iran stuff, couple things. We will cover these things. We'll talk about something really, really good, couple really good things happening out of the Trump administration, all that and more coming up. Hang on.
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0: It is the Jesse Kelly Show on a fantastic Wednesday. Do not forget, you can email the show your love, your hate, your death threats, jesse@jessekellyshow.com. All right, so a few things. Headline, U.S. removes sanctions from three IRGC-linked entities. Okay, what's that about? Let's go to the next headline. Iran says it's close to a Hormuz plan with Oman, but reopening depends on the U.S. Okay, what's happening? We're working on a deal. That's what's happening. Why would we remove sanctions? That is what is known as a show of good faith. That, I guarantee you, as part of the negotiations, that was one of those things we dropped out there to show we're serious. We want to make things better, all these other stuff. And so that's what you did. Trump's talking about it today.
20: The strait's going to be open very soon, or they're going to get hit very hard, and then the strait's going to be open.
0: Okay. Saying the same thing he's been saying. We're going to open it up. We almost have a deal. If not, it'll be World War II. He's saying the exact same thing. I don't want to tell you to bank on any of this. None of it. And a couple different reasons. First, we've been burnt on that for a while. Oh, we almost have a deal. We've got a deal. We've been burnt on that many times. That's one. Two, I'm worried about Iran's motivation. Now, and this beyond the obvious point of they're a bunch of lying jihadi scumbags. I'm worried that Iran does not want it to end. Iran, if you think about it their way, okay, what if this goes on for another few months? Okay, more sanctions, more bombings. They're going to kill some people. Our currency is going to kill. Okay, but if you're the dirtball Iranian regime and they've already executed all the people who could rise up, remember, tens of thousands of them, they butchered them already, so you're not necessarily worried about that. How much of a benefit is it to you if Donald Trump gets crushed in the midterms? How quickly do you think a Democrat-controlled House of Representatives will choke off the money for any of this stuff? Just to get, it's not that they have anything ideological. It would be purely out of getting Trump. How quickly, I mean, What if it's a doomsday scenario? When I pray we don't get there. I don't think we will. I hope we don't. But what if we lose the House and Senate? They'll impeach and remove Trump from office. I don't know that they would get that many votes in the Senate to actually remove him from office. But if you're Iran, Donald Trump's been such an Iran hawk for both of his terms. What if you could get him removed? What an ultimate look. They tried to kill him already. What an ultimate middle finger that would be to Trump if you could get him kicked out of office. Right? I'm worried that they want to wait until November. We're almost to a deal. We're not. You know, I changed my mind. The word was this morning that we were kind of close to a deal. And then Iran came out and said, but I also need this too. And I need that. And I'm going to need you to throw in this and throw in. It almost seems like they don't want one. And I'm worried they don't want one because we got to wrap things up. Jesse, I was halfway through a long In-N-Out drive-through line with my six-month-old in the back seat, sound asleep. I assume because of the sultry sounds of your voice. I do have a sultry voice, Chris. Then all of a sudden you had to unleash that god-awful rendition of the national anthem for the second day in a row, this time purely as a form of torture. Well, my baby woke up and is now screaming bloody murder. I'm trapped in this line with no way to escape. So thanks, I guess. Don't blame me. Sorry for bringing some patriotism into your living room. And no, I'm not going to play it again. Don't worry. Mainly because I can't unhear it now. It's so bad. But hey, it's healthy to go through horrible things with your children. Remember, when James was super young, we were flying back from, I think it was Ohio, back to Tucson. And we had to fly into Phoenix first. We had a layover. And he was, I think he was sick if I remember right, but causing such a ruckus on the plane. So loud. It's not that anybody was mean to us or anything like that, but we were so mortified that we had the screaming baby on the plane. Screaming. Screeching. Without fail. You know, normally they tire themselves out. No. He didn't miss a beat. We got off the plane and went and rented a car and drove to Tucson. That's how bad it was. These are rites of passage for a parent. Look, it shouldn't all be rainbows and unicorns. Speaking of which, these are Democrat leaders in San Francisco. They're not talking about Americans here.
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22: 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They have an aggressive goal to raise $10 million.
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24: Look, I mean, look at these numbers. If you are an Arab kid in America right now,
1: If you're a Muslim kid in America right now, and you're looking at this, this is one of the biggest nights of your life. This is Barack Obama. This is Hillary Clinton. So, you know, whenever there's a first, you have real hopes and you have real fears. There's real fears in some Jewish homes tonight. But this is a big deal, and I think he's no Muslim has gotten this far in American politics. He should speak to that.
0: Why? Why is that a goal? Why is it a goal to have to grab a different color of Skittle from everyone in your mouth? Why is that ever a goal? It's a goal, of course, because of what we came back to earlier. The understanding is that white European people, they are the spawn of Satan. They are the enemy. Everyone else, they're the good guy. All right, we still have an hour. A couple really good things are happening out there. We'll talk about presidential pardon, power, DOJ's doing good stuff, all that and more. Hang on.

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4: WGY News, I'm Dave Lingley, and here are the top stories. A member of the Albany Fire Department and a City Department of General Services supervisor have been undergoing treatment for serious burn injuries suffered in a Tuesday afternoon gas pump explosion at the Department of General Services facility on Connors Boulevard. The fire department member was airlifted to Westchester Medical Center, and the City General Services supervisor was taken to Albany Med before being transferred to a hospital in Syracuse. There's no word yet on what caused the explosion. The Albany County Department of Public Works is informing residents and motorists paving is set to begin next Monday, August 10th, on County Route 401 in the town of Westerlo. The paving is expected to continue through August 21st, and it's also weather permitting, and work will take place daily between 6:30 a.m. to 6 p.m. Flaggers will be in place, and one-way alternating traffic will be maintained. The Belmont at Saratoga brought major economic gains to Saratoga County during its three-year run.
5: The Saratoga County Chamber of Commerce reports that the city and county collected $52 million in sales tax during the 3 June Saratoga hosted the Belmont, while construction was taking place at Belmont Park on Long Island. That's up more than $5 million compared with the three-year period from 2021 through 2023. Marty Casper, News Radio 103.1 and 810 WGY.
4: And for the first time in the history of horse racing's Triple Crown, a race will be run on a Sunday.
6: The Maryland Jockey Club announced Wednesday that the Preakness Stakes is moving to 3 weeks and a day after the Kentucky Derby beginning next year. The second jewel of the Triple Crown has been held 2 weeks after the Derby in nearly every year since 1950, but many trainers are choosing to skip the race to give their thoroughbreds more time to recover than run in the Belmont Stakes. I'm at Mattinson.
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9: A pulmonologist is offering some tips on how to deal with wildfire smoke, which has been impacting parts of the U.S. over recent months. Dr. Samuel Gurevich with the Cleveland Clinic says children with asthma, women who are pregnant, and folks with pre-existing heart conditions can really be impacted by the smoke.
10: Make sure your windows are closed, your air conditioning is on. HEPA filters do a reasonably good job as well. So if you have access to that, all those things should be prepared with.
9: He also recommends wearing an N95 mask outside. He says wildfires send very fine particles of dust and other matter into the air that can irritate airways and even get into the bloodstream. A Nashville lab has built a molecular light switch to control a brain protein linked to Alzheimer's disease. Vanderbilt scientists say they engineered custom chemical tools that can flip a certain protein off and switch all three proteins of its family back on again. Vanderbilt says this new tool can help save drug developers possibly years in building treatments. Health update, I'm Scott Pringle.
11: The WGY AccuWeather forecast, partly cloudy, warm, and humid through the overnight hours with a brief shower or two, the low reaching 68. Later on our Thursday, clouds and sun, couple of showers and heavy thunderstorms, especially late in the day. Storms could produce flooding, downpours, and localized damaging wind gusts, a high of 87. Friday, couple of showers and a thunderstorm in the afternoon. Again, could produce flooding, downpours, and localized damaging wind gusts. The high 84. From the WGY Weather Center, I'm meteorologist Jason Catarina.
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Jesse Kelly Show, final hour of the Jesse Kelly Show on a magnificent, wonderful Wednesday. We're going to talk about a couple good things that are happening. I will get to some emails. Communists believe your children belong to them. We don't have to live in the filth of big cities. Are we still a nation that can handle small government? All that, we got a lot to get to in the final hour of the Jesse Kelly Show. Headline, Open AI. I don't know if you know this, but that's one of those AI companies, pays $3.2 million fine to the Department of Justice for favoring foreign workers over Americans. I know. Let me stop before you start yelling. $3.2 million is nothing. These companies are money machines. Jesse, it's the $3.2 million is nothing. These companies are money machines. Jesse, it's the drop in the bucket. Jesse, people have to go to prison. I understand. Shifting the GOP from being the globalist, import every immigrant here as long as they come the right way, shifting the GOP from being that into being an actual America First party that prioritizes Americans over everyone else is going to take time. The Trump administration is getting that ball rolling. So what I'm saying to you is

0: today, it's a slap on the wrist, $3.2 million fine for firing Americans and hiring foreigners. It's a slap on the wrist today. What does that look like 5 or 10 years from now if you and I stay involved? Let me ask you this. How many times did you read a headline like this under past Republicans? How much was the DOJ going after private companies for hiring foreigners under past Republicans? I'm not telling you it's everything. This is a good thing because it shows momentum in our direction. It shows that, no, you're not going to be fired tomorrow, and they're bringing this guy in.
1: You will go to Frankfurt Palace. Now there is a new Maharaja. And again, the palace has the power of the dark light. It is that place. Kill my people.
0: You better go speak to HR. By the way, more good things. Here was J.D. Vance today.
2: You know, one thing I said the other day for the first time ever. Never thought of it.
0: J.D. sounds like he has a cold. I pressed the wrong button. Here's J.D. Vance.
3: We have been able to identify $230 billion of fraud just since the fraud task force was set up. And that's, frankly, by conservatively estimating it.
0: $230 plus billion. That's a drop in the bucket. We have trillions. This is how it begins. And this is, think about this, this is sending a message to future criminals when a Democrat gets elected who are going to try to pillage the country like criminals do. This is letting them know, oh, sure, you'll enjoy the high life under Democrats, but when we come back, you're going to prison. Here's Kimberly Brandt. Here's this.
4: Since President Trump took office, 1,076 hospices have been removed from the Medicare program in California alone. This represents a 47% reduction in the number of California hospices compared to the peak during the Biden administration.
0: 47% of hospices under the Biden administration were fraudulent criminal organizations stealing your money. Half. In one state. Half. Of them, because as I have explained time and time again, the Democrat Party is the largest criminal organization in the history of the world. They will get elected, they will then join forces with criminals, and they will steal every dime they can get their hands on because these people are freaking evil. Hey, Oracle, I had a young man in my, oh, you know what? Actually, before we get to that, I wanted to read you this one. Jesse, I work for a communist-controlled University of Utah healthcare. Utah, keep in mind. Attached is a screenshot showing a small sample of our patient population at one of the clinics where I work. Of the 26 patients shown, 13 required interpreters, 9 Spanish, 1 Tigrinya, 1 Nepali, and 2 Somalis. These visits take twice as long due to the language barrier, which backs up the waiting room. These visits are also billed higher because of the language barrier. Most are on Medicaid, paid for by the taxpayers. A few weeks ago, you addressed an email about what's happening in Salt Lake City and why it's turning blue. This is what it looks like on the ground here. And he asked that I not share his name, and of course I won't. And I'm looking here at Spanish. It's the chart. It has it right there on the chart. Spanish, Nepali, Spanish, Somali, on down the line. Why is your health insurance so expensive? Why has healthcare gone downhill? Why are the wait times so long here and so long there? Because we've imported 100 million barbarians from all over the globe and they're pillaging our country. We're making good steps. We are making good steps, but we have a long way to go. And that leads me to this. Let's have an uncomfortable talk. Why not? It's Wednesday afternoon. Do you believe in small government? I would assume the answer is yes. I certainly do. I don't trust government. It should be small, limited, tightly restrained. Otherwise, it turns tyrannical. I want to be free. You want to be free. Okay. Now, do you believe, I'm just asking, do you believe that small government, if you could snap your fingers and put it into place, would work for every society and culture on the planet? Do you think it would be effective? Do you think the people would buy in? Do you think it would create a wonderful society? If you right now, same people were there. If you could walk into Afghanistan and snap your fingers and boom, they're a constitutional republic like the United States of America. Second Amendment, everything else, freedom of speech. Do you think that would work for the people of Afghanistan? Well, obviously, no, of course it wouldn't. Stephen Miller said something today. It's pretty profound. Most people didn't hear it, but it's pretty good.
3: This may be hard to believe that you could steal hundreds of thousands and ultimately millions of dollars and not do any significant jail time. Again, you can look at the sentences for the Feeding Our Futures fraud, which is one of the largest frauds in the history of any country anywhere in Minnesota, to see this. And there's a lot of reasons for that. I think probably the simplest, least conspiratorial explanation is that when Congress was drafting these statutes, they still lived, to use the phrase that used a lot today, in a high-trust society, and it eclipsed their imagination that there would be systemic, widespread, continual lying, fleecing, and organized crime to rip off hundreds of billions of dollars from the American taxpayer, which is what has happened. So there needs to be strict, clear, mandatory minimums.
0: He's not wrong. I'll play it again. Listen to this. Over 1,000 hospices?
4: Since President Trump took office, 1,076 hospices have been removed from the Medicare program in California alone. This represents a 47% reduction in the number of California hospices compared to the peak during the Biden administration.
0: Half the hospices in one state were fraudulent, most run by foreigners, in coordination with the Democrat Party to steal your money. Once you import 100 million foreigners from thieving barbarian cultures all over the globe, once you import enough of them, you lose the ability to have a small government in our country. And that is what I want. That was a luxury that came when the people around us shared our values. When you are surrounded by people who share your good values, you don't need much government at all. You just need them to do a couple basic things, and you've got the rest of it, and you'll have some sort of community or a group or a religion or something like that where people will work things out. When you have a cohesive community, you don't need much government at all. But if you have what we have become now, if you have this endless line of it. I mean, I just read the chart. I'd read the chart from the hospital. You walk into the hospital. Can anyone speak Nepali? Can anyone speak Somali? When you have that, you can't be a constitutional republic anymore. Government has to have a heavier hand. And that actually brings me to what I'm going to discuss next. Our cities. Trump said something about this today. Then we'll get to emails and other things. Before I get to that, let me tell you something. Big wireless companies suck. They suck for a variety of reasons. But one of the main reasons is they love foreigners. Because so much of the work is done over the phone, of course. You have to call customer service. You want to order this. You want to order that. And the truth is that Americans cost more money than hiring somebody in Singapore. And so they set up a call center over there. And now you're screaming into the phone to speak to a manager because this guy on the other end of the line doesn't
5: understand. My plan.
0: 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You'll pay a fraction of the cost of the big guys, led by a Vietnam veteran. 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We'll be back.
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0: the Jesse Kelly Show on a fantastic Wednesday, a hump day. Remember, you can email the show, jesse@jessekellyshow.com. Oh, speaking of good news, even though this falls into that category of, why wasn't it always this way? This is from Free Beacon. Trump administration will require prospective immigrants to post six-figure bonds to prove they won't be a burden. The Dominican Republic gets hit first. Those seeking U.S. citizenship must be capable of demonstrating they will be a benefit rather than a burden to our nation. Wow, what a concept. What a concept. Again, how was it not always this way? But let's acknowledge that's a good thing. It's an improvement. Oracle. I had a young man in my house yesterday working on my air conditioner. We are not European, after all. I asked how long he's been doing HVAC, and he said 8 years. I applauded him, told him it was a smart business to be in. I remarked that young folks don't want to work in the trades like we need. He said the real problem for them is to keep them working after they start. He said they'll get a new guy started, and they'll be fine for the first 2 weeks. Then they start showing up late, or only if they feel like it or not at all. I just can't understand that mentality, and it makes me wonder how they were raised. I'm 63. My dad took me into work with him on the weekend. I was 9 sweeping floors, stacking pallets, so on and so forth. Says his name is Steve. Okay, now, that's fair, obviously. And I talk to employers, too, plenty of them, who will lament many of the younger people they have brought in. Their work ethic, they're on their phone all the time, they're show up late, that all that stuff is very true. But I will tell you something I've said many times before. If you do not live in or visit a fairly rural red part of America, you have serious blinders about something. And here's what you are blind about. You are blind about how many wonderful, hardworking, diligent young people there are across the United States of America. I know that 18-year-old purple-haired freak you brought in with the septum ring in her nose, I understand full well that she shows up late, she's picking her fingernails, she's rude to the customers, and you're going to have to let her go. And I know when you let her go, that's a pain. Now you've got to get back on ZipRecruiter and find a new person. I understand all that. I get all that. And it's tempting in that moment to say things like, wow, these young people suck now. Wow, there's no work ethic at all. Wow. I'm telling you, and maybe it's because my kids are in sports. I go to James. James, you know, he does cross country. I go to these cross country tournaments, and they'll have these big tournaments, schools from all over the place. And these kids show up in droves, and they are busting their butts, running. They're puking at the finish line, running themselves into the ground, and you're looking at all, and it's not like 5 kids. You know, it's not just James. It's kids from everywhere showing up, putting their heart and soul into it. I find it inspiring when I go to these things. And I've been to all of them, you know, baseball tournaments and soccer stuff and swim stuff. Because these kids are busting their butts, and they're going to be successful. And they are going to be a prize if some corporation will stop farming out H-1B visas and start hiring American young people. Your company will be far better off for it. There are great, great young people out there. I know there are a lot of turds. I'm fully aware of it. There are turds. There are people, by the way, there are people who were not taught, believe it or not, by their parents about the basics of work ethic. You mentioned your dad taught you something. I told you recently that James got a job at Chick-fil-A for a young person. That's a highly competitive job because they pay pretty well and because it looks great on a resume. Chick-fil-A does such a good job training their employees that future employers will look at that and they'll think, oh, that's not, oh, Chick-fil-A. Okay, so he's probably polite and he's probably, it looks good, right? So because it's such a prized job, young people show up in droves when Chick-fil-A is hiring. So why did James get the job? Why? Well, James put on a suit. He put on a suit, and not only that, he practiced with his mother and me before he left. What are you going to ask? How are you going to shake hands? Where are you going to look when they're talking? And look, I flat out told him, every time you go to Chick-fil-A, what's every employee have in common? They're all smiling. Have a nice day. So wonderful to see you. They're all smiling. I said, guess what? I want you to plaster a stupid smile on your face that entire interview. I want you to be cheery, James. You are auditioning. Now, I'm not patting myself on the back. This is about the other kids. James goes, he gets a job. How many kids walked in that day and no one even told them to dress up at home? How many? How many kids who didn't get that job? How many of them had parents who pulled them aside? Let's practice. What are you going to ask? Look me in the eye. Okay, that was good. Let's roll it again. Okay, that was good. How many kids didn't have that? There are a lot of crappy parents out there who don't, they're not proactive with their kids, helping give them a leg up on things. So look, I'm not saying you want to hire them, right? A turd is a turd, but there are reasons for all this. All right, let's talk about Trump and Mark Wayne Mullen. Before we talk about that, they think your kids belong to them. Next.
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2: WHUI News, I'm Dave Langley, and here are the top stories. A member of the Albany Fire Department and a City Department of General Services supervisor have been undergoing treatment at hospitals out of the area for serious burn injuries that were suffered in a Tuesday afternoon gas pump explosion at the Department of General Services building on Connors Boulevard. And so far, there's been no word on what caused the explosion. The Belmont at Saratoga brought major economic gains to Saratoga County during its three-year run. The Saratoga County Chamber of Commerce reported on Wednesday that the city and county collected $52 million in sales taxes during the three Junes that Saratoga hosted the third jewel of horse racing's Triple Crown while construction was taking place at Belmont Park. Albany Mayor Dorcia Players, in partnership with CDPHP and Park Albany, announced continuing Arts in the City events next Wednesday, August 12th at 4 p.m. It's a Superhero Academy event at Scene 1 Spectrum 8 Theaters. Next news in 30 minutes. 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
3: The WGY AccuWeather forecast, partly cloudy, warm and humid through the overnight hours with a brief shower or two, the low reaching 68. Later on our Thursday, clouds and sun, couple of showers and heavy thunderstorms, especially late in the day. Storms could produce flooding, downpours and localized damaging wind gusts, the high of 87. Friday, couple of showers and a thunderstorm in the afternoon. Again, could produce flooding, downpours, and localized damaging wind gusts. The high 84. From the WGY Weather Center, I'm meteorologist Jason Caterina.
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0: It is the Jesse Kelly Show on a wonderful Wednesday. Don't forget, the communist believes your children belong to him. That's such a sick way of thinking that most normal people can't wrap their minds around it. That kindergarten teacher you send Aiden to, who has the tranny flag, she believes Aiden belongs to her. And by the way, she's even more aggressive about it than that. She believes that you are poisoning Aiden. You and your values, you're ruining him. She has to claim him and break him away from you. I'm going to play you something. Listen to this.
14: Well, because there's a divergence of interest between parents and children. And I think it's likelier that young people, not people who are raising families, will have the best insight into the interests of children. Whereas you, if you were awarded five
15: proxy votes... I think that's daft. I think it's absurd to imagine that a 24-year-old recent college graduate has a better assessment of the interests of my own children than I do.
14: I think parents generally confuse the interests of their family with the interests of their children. And part of our goal, I think, as parents, but also as a society, is trying to make sure that children aren't the hostages of their parents as much as we rely on parents to raise them.
0: That demon, when he sees you at Red Lobster tonight, enjoying Cheddar Bay biscuits with your kids. Maybe you even prayed before you ate. Maybe he overhears you telling Aiden, Jaden, and Braden to say please to the waitress. Say thank you. He's angry. Do you know that? He's sitting there watching you, and he's thinking to himself, if these children, if they stay in this happy, loving home with two parents who are imparting their values on the children, if that condition continues, then the end result is going to be that child is going to become an adult,

0: people, not people who are raising families, will have the best insight into the interests of children. Whereas you, if you were awarded five
1: proxy votes... I think that's daft. I think it's absurd to imagine that a 24-year-old recent college graduate has a better assessment of the interests of my own children than I do.
0: I think parents generally confuse the interests of their family with the interests of their children. And part of our goal, I think, as parents, but also as a society, is trying to make sure that children aren't the hostages of their parents, as much as we rely on parents to raise them.
2: That kid thinks your children belong to him, or that guy. Jesse, I'd like your thoughts on Trump and deportation. In light of Mullen's recent remarks, I believe, and I hope I'm wrong, that Trump backs his comments since he appointed him. It looks like he's just trying to keep his cronies happy. I just feel like every politician, he just lies to us about the war, deportation, so on and so forth. It's truly disappointing. Like you, I'm not a champion of any person. However, I believed Trump was truly for America. I'm not so sure, since he seems to pick his cronies' interests over the American people. You can say my name. Her name is Laura. I think Trump cares very deeply about this country, actually. I don't know that, because I don't know him personally. I don't know that. I do know his children, at least one of them, and he cares very, very deeply about this country. It's hard to get to that place if dad doesn't. Also, if you look at Trump's history before he started running for office, Trump was always talking about America as a businessman. How many times have you heard, pick an owner of your favorite professional sports team, whoever it is, it's baseball season, football's coming, whatever. Pick the owner. How many times have you heard that guy discuss American trade policy? Now, Trump, you can disagree with him on his love of tariffs and protectionism and stuff like that. You can disagree with him on that. All that stuff's fine, whatever. But before Donald Trump was ever president, and long before he considered running for president, Trump would go sit down with Oprah or somebody, and as this billionaire real estate guy, he's sitting down talking about, well, we should be doing this, we shouldn't be doing that, American trade policy. America has been on Trump's mind and certainly on his tongue for a very, very long time. So I don't think I would agree that he doesn't care about the country. Now, that being said, there's always a degree of cronyism in any presidential administration. How high that degree goes can determine how much it turns us off. You know, look, Ronald Reagan. And Ronald Reagan's so fondly thought of on the right, and justifiably so. Ronald Reagan had people in and around his administration, in and around his ear, who were kind of scumbags. But in one way or the other, they either contributed to him being president, or he kind of needed them because he had to try to cobble together this coalition or this voting bloc. There's always going to be some cronyism there. When it comes to Trump, has he taken that stuff maybe a little too far? Well, I mean, I've long had this theory. And other people have had it and talked about it, but the Trump Epstein stuff. Why did it almost came out of nowhere? Shut up and move on. Like, why did that? Why did this happen?
3: Can you say why there was a minute missing from the jailhouse tape on the night of the set?
4: Yeah, sure.
5: Could I just interrupt for
4: sure.
5: One second? Are you still talking about Jeffrey Epstein? This guy's been talked about for years. You're asking, we have Texas, we have this, we have all of the things. Yeah. And are people still talking about this guy, this creep? That is unbelievable. Do you want to waste the time and do you feel like answering?
4: I don't mind answering.
5: I mean, I can't believe you're asking a question on Epstein at a time like this where we're having some of the greatest success and also tragedy with what happened in Texas. It just seems like a desecration. But
2: okay. I played that for you earlier. I'm about to play it for you one more time. We know that there are some names. We don't know how valid it is. Again, we never could

0: we never got solid validity on so many of the names that were in the Epstein documents we got, but we do know there were some who are friends and, frankly, part of the Trump administration who were in there. Now, listen to this again from this perspective. What if it's just using an example? What if Steve Witkoff is in the Epstein files and Donald Trump likes Steve, friends with Steve, business partners with Steve, uses Steve for his presidency? And what if he doesn't want Steve to be burned? Now listen with that ear.
1: Can you say why there was a minute missing from the jailhouse tape on the night of the
2: set? Yeah, sure.
3: If hey, I Pam, could I just interrupt for
2: sure.
3: 1 second? Are you still talking about Jeffrey Epstein? This guy's been talked about for years. You're asking, we have Texas, we have this, we have all of the things. Yeah. And are people still talking about this guy, this creep? That is unbelievable. Do you want to waste the time and do you feel like answering?
2: I don't mind answering.
3: I mean, I can't believe.
0: By the way, there was no allegations of wrongdoing on Steve Witkoff's part or something like that. But you hear it? Maybe there's some of that. Again, it is what it is. We'll be back.
4: You're listening to the Jesse Kelly Show. You're welcome.
0: Jesse Kelly here. 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

0: It is the Jesse Kelly Show, final segment of the Jesse Kelly Show on a fantastic, wonderful Wednesday. Remember, you can email us, jesse@jessekellyshow.com. Your love, your hate, your death threats. Let's do some more of these, shall we? Trump says a deal to open the strait will be reached Wednesday or Thursday. Jesse, so in 6 months of waging a war against a country of 90 million people that is more than half the size of the United States, that's the best we've got? Reopening a strait that was wide open before we even started this exercise in futility 6 months ago? Obviously, I can hear the sarcasm dripping from your voice, right? I am not one of these people who has defended everything or criticized everything. I am not. And so I'll lay this out again as simply as I possibly can. I know that deciding to go bomb Iran was a colossal, colossal screw-up. Politically, economically, the IRGC is still in charge. It was a colossal screw-up. And at the back end of it, there will be very little benefit to us from this whole adventure. I know that. I'm here to tell you this, and I know you're writing me an email right now. I love Trump, you stupid. I don't care. But I'm here to tell you this, too. Trump knows that, too. He is never, you could tie him up and waterboard him, and you would never get Donald Trump to admit that, though, publicly. You will never hear him say it. It will never happen in a million years. He's not built that way. He's come out and said before, I can never admit that I'm wrong, otherwise the press will kill me. So you're never going to hear Trump say that. If you're waiting for that, you are going to be waiting for a very long time. He's not going to say that. Nevertheless, he knows it is true. Oil reserves across the globe are running out. Shipping is not flowing the way it was through the strait. It is a serious, serious problem. Trump understands the significance of it economically. He understands the significance of it politically. He is working day and night trying to just get out and come home. Let's get a deal. Whatever, you can have this. I'll lift that. Once the decision was made to go, there were only bad choices from there. The two bad choices were a bad deal with a scumbag government, the IRGC, the Iranian government, a deal that was going to honestly have them better off than they were before. The second choice is yet another Middle Eastern forever war that drives up the cost of everything on everybody. Once the decision was made, those were your choices. We can't undo that decision. Believe me, if Trump could undo that decision, he would. He would. I'm not making excuses for him. He made it. But he would undo it if he could. He can't just undo it now. Now you're stuck dealing with him. I don't want to deal with him. I hate those people. You don't want to deal with them? Bunch of lying, dirty, jihadi scumbags. I don't want to deal with them. That's life. It sucks. Dear Pink Flower, it's not nice. Your personal anecdotes and meandering food stories are what make the show great. I often replay them for my fiance. With winter approaching, we are eagerly awaiting a tale about your search for extra small gloves. I don't have small hands. What are your thoughts on cooking with wine, he says? I don't cook with wine. I don't really cook, period. I make bacon and eggs pretty well, I might add. I make a good toast. I make the greatest cheeseburger in the history of the world. I can smoke a brisket on a pellet smoker, but let's be honest. Anybody can do that. You grab a good piece of meat and you throw it on there and put some seasoning on it and you turn it on. When you pull it off, it's good. What, Chris? Did I say I make good toast? Yeah. What are you making that face for? Do you think everybody can make good toast? No, they can't. People under toast it? People over toast it? If it comes out with a little bit of black on the edges, they won't take a second with a little butter knife and scrape it off. So, you know, don't act like everybody can make toast. Everyone should be able to make toast. They can't make toast. 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All right? Jesse. Oh, this is about the lion talk from yesterday. You made me laugh. Don't make me laugh. I'm mad. I think my zoo ideas are very good ideas. I think this, Chris, I think this ranks right up there with the idea we had about, remember the jet skis and everything else. That was a good idea. A good way that we could kill pedophiles in the ocean and make, well, it's a pay-per-view, Chris, after a fair trial. After a fair trial, then we have a pay-per-view. Whatever, I thought it was a good idea.
1: And now,
2: here's a headline.
3: Go, you know the thing.
1: Headlines we didn't get to.
0: Winter Haven man arrested again after getting presidential clemency. I will again scream that the president of the United States of America should not have the power to just pardon everybody, to grant clemency to everybody. That is a ridiculous power that has been bestowed on the president of the United States of America. They all abuse it. Every Republican abuses it. Every Democrat abuses it. It is dead wrong. FBI follies. Bureau secretly probed Trump as a Russian asset for firing Comey, according to declassified memos. The system protects itself at all times. Of course the FBI was going to go after Donald Trump for firing the communist who led it. Quote, I won't say no. French transgender basketball star is considering joining the WNBA. While I am generally against dudes playing in women's sports, I don't know that I've ever wanted anything this bad in my entire life. Do you know how insanely entertaining it would be to have all those young, stupid communists in the WNBA have to sit there and take it while this dude is out there thunder dunking on everybody? And they'd be all, well, I mean, I support her choices. Her, they'd all call her too. Anyway, we're going to come back tomorrow. We'll do it again. That's all.

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6: WGY News, I'm Dave Langley, and here are the top stories. Investigations continue into what caused a gas pump explosion Tuesday at the City of Albany's Department of General Services facility on Connors Boulevard, sending a city fire department member and a city general services department employee to hospitals, one airlifted for treatment of serious burn injuries. The fire department member has been undergoing treatment after being flown to Westchester Medical Center, while the Department of General Services supervisor underwent initial treatment at Albany Med before being transferred to a hospital in Syracuse. The Albany County Department of Public Works is informing residents and motorists pavement recycling operations are taking place along County Route 202, also called Meadowdale Road, in the town of Guilderland. Road work begins the week of August 17th and continues through August 31st, and work being daily between 6:30 a.m. to 6 p.m., and it will involve alternating traffic flow. The Belmont at Saratoga brought major economic gains to Saratoga County during its three-year run. The Saratoga County Chamber of Commerce on Wednesday reported that the city and county collected $52 million in sales taxes. During the 3 June, Saratoga hosted the third jewel of horse racing's Triple Crown while construction was taking place at Belmont Park. And that figure is $5 million more compared to the race's previous three-year period. The grass may not be greener on the other side of one Fulton County town.
7: In Johnstown, there's a new lawn ordinance in effect, and if you violate it, you could end up paying big bucks. Your grass cannot be over 9 inches tall. If an inspector finds that it is, you'll get a notice. If it's not cut within 48 hours, the city will mow it and bill you, which could cost you anywhere from $150 to $300, depending on the size of your lawn. Enforcement is now underway. 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
8: NBC News Radio, I'm Scott Carr. There will be a Senate vote Thursday on whether to hold Dr. Anthony Fauci in contempt of Congress. A vote from the Senate Homeland Security Committee is expected after the former White House health advisor invoked the Fifth Amendment more than 100 times in a hearing last week about the COVID-19 pandemic. Fauci refused to answer questions, saying he thinks committee chair and Republican Senator Rand Paul wants to see him behind bars. Paul accuses Fauci of covering up the origins of the COVID virus and of unnecessarily closing schools. President Trump gave a campaign-style speech in Las Vegas today, speaking to a crowd at the Red Rocks Casino and Resort about the benefits of his no-tax-on-tips policy and other policies. Trump's been ramping up his economic message with the midterm elections less than 4 months away. Just before arriving at an event in Southern California Tuesday, authorities revealed that an armed man had been arrested in Los Angeles after appearing to be scoping out security before the president's arrival at Trump National Golf Club in Rancho Palos Verdes. Firefighters in eastern Washington state have established containment lines around the three wildfires burning in the Spokane region, saying they've reached between 5 and 13% containment on the three fires and were making progress helped by cooler weather. Meantime, wildfire smoke's covering much of that state, and health officials there warn about the risks.
9: The smoke contains particles so small they can get into your bloodstream and cause damage to organs. Children, older adults, and people with heart and lung issues are at the greatest risk, but so are healthy people who spend time outdoors. The hot weather makes it especially difficult for people without air conditioning who want to go outside to cool off. I'm Brad Ford.
8: Severe thunderstorms are once again bearing down on millions in the Midwest. Heavy rains expected across the region. Major cities will be impacted like Chicago, St. Louis, and Kansas City. A level 2 out of 4 flash flood risk is in place for much of the region. Scott Carr, NBC News Radio.
10: The WGY AccuWeather forecast, partly cloudy, warm and humid through the overnight hours with a brief shower or two, the low reaching 68. Later on our Thursday, clouds and sun, couple of showers and heavy thunderstorms, especially late in the day. Storms could produce flooding, downpours, and localized damaging wind gusts, the high of 87. Friday, couple of showers and a thunderstorm in the afternoon, again could produce flooding, downpours, and localized damaging wind gusts, the high 84. From the WGY Weather Center, I'm meteorologist Jason Catarina.

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1: It is Wednesday, August 5th, 2026. 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
2: Hello.
1: Josh is with us.
3: Hello.
1: And so are you. 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Your message is rolling right in the studio in real time. How's everybody doing on a Wednesday?
2: Good. How are you?
4: Yeah.
1: Bungled the open. Just bouncing around all over the place. I had my script up today and everything. No reason to bungle it, but...
2: You're a little thrown off. You're flying blind.
1: I am. Yeah, I got no view at HQ to the, you know, like the time and everything that's happening. And it's things that you probably think are not unimportant. But my life needs to be perfectly scripted, just so you know. All right?
2: You are the only person on at least our home station that looks at that.
1: Am I? Really? Yes. I don't know what that says.
2: Nobody else, they just kind of like wait to hear the thing, and they're like, all right, let's go.
1: Who can operate without looking at mission control? I need to see what the hell's happening. You know what I mean?
2: They don't play their own rejoins. Like, I'm talking about hosts.
1: They don't do anything. Yeah. Let's be real.
2: Okay.
1: They don't run boards. They don't play rejoins.
2: I'm the mastermind over here, all right? You're a master something.
1: Yeah. I'm running a board right now.
4: You don't even know what this board looks like.
1: Yes, I do. I've seen it before. I've been there. I've taken a look at it before. Unbelievable. Okay, we're going to move past this. Right. We're going to get into a juicy show today. A lot of good drama on the way. Let's start off as we always do. There is a woman who's going mega viral, over 4 million views. This lady, allegedly, all right? I mean, I think there's a little bit of acting going on. Allegedly, this lady is trying out steak for the first time in 14 years after being a vegan. So let's see. You tell me if you think she's exaggerating, or maybe if this is just a true reaction of a 14-year vegan eating a delicious. It's a New York strip steak. You guys are grillers. Is that good?
2: Yes.
4: Yeah.
1: That's a good one. All right. Here she goes. Let's listen in.
5: I've been vegan for 14 years. Today is a day. I'm so scared.
4: Her hair is too close to that burner.
5: It looks really
1: rough. Yeah, her hair is like dripping into the steak as this guy cooks it for her. Yeah. I think
2: Josh is more concerned about the open flame.
4: I was.
1: The flame? Yes. Yeah, food and flame. All right, I'm worried about both of them, actually. I think the boyfriend, husband, whoever, her partner is here, I think he's like a mega steak guy. So he's cooking up something that looks pretty tasty.
6: It's almost done.
1: Look at that.
4: Looks pretty good.
6: Smell good at least.
5: Guys, I'm really nervous. It don't smell good.
1: She hasn't had meat in 14 years.
4: Water. Nice.
5: You're
4: cook.
5: Asking me too many questions right now. Guys, 14 years.
6: You're shaking.
5: I feel like I want to cry.
1: Eat the cow.
6: Don't eat it then.
5: But I want to.
4: This is going to destroy her insides.
2: Yeah.
1: Oh, that's what people are saying on chat. They're like, she is going to really have to go to the bathroom after this.
2: Yeah.
1: This is going to blow up the toilet.
2: I had a friend in high school who went vegan like way before vegan was cool.
1: Mm-hmm.
2: And I don't know how long he did it, but he was a moment of weakness, craving, call it what you will. He went and got a milkshake, and he was like, it was delicious, and my stomach just punished me, for having that milkshake.
1: I doubt it.
2: Do it long enough, and your body gets into a routine. It gets used to not having certain things.
1: No, I'm in full control over my body. I am not cooked.
2: I don't believe that
1: to
2: for
1: my
2: a
1: own
2: second.
1: Body. Yeah, I tell my body what to do, when to do it. In fact, like I'm
7: agree
1: just
7: with me today, buddy.
1: Perfectly in line. I say, but process the food we ate earlier. That kind of stuff.
7: Stop sniffling, buddy.
1: Here she goes.
6: Why are you crying?
5: I have a PTSD. People said bad things to me because I was vegan. Doesn't make sense.
6: It tastes really good.
1: Here she goes.
5: I'm gonna eat it.
1: Eat it already.
5: I want to. I just don't know how to do it. It
2: sounded like she was replying to you.
1: There she goes. She's eating. 14 years down the drain.
6: Are you okay?
4: All right, come on.
5: It's so good.
6: Really?
1: Grand exaggeration, right? I mean, it tastes so good.
4: Although, if it's true, she's gone 14 years without beef or butter.
1: Yeah.
4: Both at the same time probably does taste really good.
1: Rock your world. Yeah. Just bam, right there. Oh, maybe. She's a little over the top. This thing. Hugs?
6: Oh, my God. It's good?
5: It's good.
6: It's not gamey?
5: It's not gamey at all.
1: It's not gamey
4: it
1: at all.
4: Shouldn't be. It's a steak.
1: Yeah. I don't know if I want her on team meat. I'm gonna be honest.
2: You bought it from the store. It should not be gamey in the least.
4: You didn't go out and shoot that cow with a bow and arrow.
1: Wild
4: buddy.
1: Cow. It's not gamey. It's not gamey at all. I'm like, oh, can we trade her? I want to trade her for somebody else. I don't want her on the meat team.
4: Trade Good her God. For 10,000 Moroccan migrants.
1: No, I'll take her. I'm going to take her.
4: Final offer.
1: I'll stay with that. After 14 years, she said that was her trying steak for the first time. I'm sure some of you have been in a position like this. Let us know what you think. Send us your dispatches, your emails over at thenewsjunkie.com. Big elections last night. We were talking about it. Here's the crazy thing. We were looking up the betting. We were looking up the polls. Oh, my God. Were they wrong? Now, it looks like that Abdul El Sayed guy did probably squeak out a little bit of a win in the Democratic primary for U.S. Senate in Michigan last night. But I mean, just barely. And the polls that I was looking at, like, here's some of them. This was one of the last polls before the election. And it had Abdul El Sayed 54. Haley Stevens, 39. That's, I think, a 15-point spread, right?
2: But wasn't the spread much bigger on Kalshi when we looked at that?
1: Yeah, it was just absolutely enormous.
4: Like 96-point spread.
1: Yeah, and then the other polls, like here's the polls down the line, had that guy up by 19, 17, 14, 16. Like all of the polls from the last couple of weeks in particular had this guy favored by double digits, maybe as much as 20 points, and it looks like he might have won by 1 point. And I ask you, how are so many polls almost 20 points off of public opinion? There's only two possibilities, all right? There's only two possibilities. One, the polls are bunk and they don't have a representative audience at all, right? So they're not calling the right people, or the right people have no interest in being part of these polls. And other people who do have an interest and are likely to be part of the polls are maybe more likely to vote one way or another. That's one option. The polls are bunk because the audience that they start with is bunk. The second option is that people are just still a little scared of saying what they really think about candidates and politics and policies. And there's still a whole bunch of pressure on people to not say what they honestly feel. I think there's a lot of that going on. I mean, look at the WNBA stuff with Sophie Cunningham coming out with an incredibly popular mainstream position that about 80% of Americans agree with. And then having to feel like, ooh, God, I stand by this, you know, because of the weird social pressures that get pushed on you to believe in radicalized politics. I don't know which one of those went into it, but saying that the guy was going to win by 19 points and then he maybe wins by one. There's still some places that haven't called it out just yet. But, you know, we'll see what happened there. Now, that doesn't mean that this guy is going into office up there in Michigan just yet. He's got to go into the general election and we'll see if he can have any traction there. But that's what happened. I mean, like you said, Kalshi, and what was the other one we were looking
2: Polly
1: at?
2: Market.
1: Polly Market. And they were both like, what, 70, 80% or something?
2: Mm-hmm. One of the ones we looked at was like 94, 95%. I don't know if that was the Haley Stevens one, or what was the other one that we looked at? The lady with that didn't like Thanksgiving.
1: Her election hasn't come down just yet. That lady is unhinged. Her election hasn't come down just yet, but the Michigan one went through yesterday, and the people just narrowly in Michigan, it was a lot of like young college-educated white voters who voted for the Abdul El Sayed, and then the rank and file, like labor force, the black vote, a lot of just like you know, a little bit older people and non-college educated went for the more mainstream centrist Democrat.
2: But,
1: and they'll pour over those results to tell you exactly what they mean moving forward.
2: It was kind of funny. Yesterday, while we were looking up those numbers and what the betting sites or the prediction markets were, mm-hmm. where they were leaning for these candidates, and I looked up one in our home state of Florida because I was like, oh, you know, I haven't heard anything from that weirdo who wanted the sin tax on OnlyFans for a while, or James Fishback, who was going around campaigning at Waffle Houses until Waffle House told him to get out. And I looked it up, and even now, Byron Donalds, the chance of winning, according to Kalshi, is at 97.8%, and James Fishback has a 2.2. What? And I go, now do I trust that? And I looked that up yesterday during the show, and then yesterday after the show, we're all texting back and forth, and then James Fishback has this, like, this moment, this, I'm going to hold a press conference, I have dirt on Donalds.
1: Yeah. Oh, yeah, I've got that clip. We'll talk about that. Maybe he's full of it, maybe he's not, but that's some good drama that we'll work in a moment. The other thing is worth pointing out here is, Kalshi and the prediction markets were still right, apparently. Like, she did lose, right? They were still right. It just wasn't the landslide that, I mean, 19, 20 points is what they were calling this thing by.
2: Well,
1: you eke out a win, that's not anywhere near the mandate they were looking at.
2: Does that just mean to us that those two things are not relatable? Like, 97% versus 2.2% on Kalshi just means more people think he's going to win,
1: right?
2: Not more people are voting for him.
1: Well, it kind of feels like percent chance of rain kind of thing, you know?
2: Sure.
1: Or like get into the arguments over that. But either way, it looks like he eked out a win. We'll see where everybody goes with all of this. I wanted to share you more because Celia mentioned the Hong lady who is running for governor of Wisconsin. So yesterday I played the clip where the Hong lady who's running for governor of Wisconsin, her election's not yet. I think it's in a couple of weeks or something. And she's getting ready for her primary. And she couldn't say during a CNN interview that she is okay with Thanksgiving. They were like, do you want to ban Thanksgiving? And she couldn't say no. When asked, do you want to ban Thanksgiving? She couldn't say no. Easy no there. Easy dub. Just say no, of course I don't. You know, I've got problems with this or that, or make an academic argument. But she couldn't say no that she didn't want to ban Thanksgiving. And then people are digging up more posts from her.
2: This is great.
1: One is, I do not enjoy fireworks.
4: Oh, is she a dog?
1: All right. Or a vet. But
2: she's
1: not a vet.
2: Dog.
1: I do not enjoy fireworks. Doesn't like Thanksgiving. I do not enjoy fireworks. Then somebody says, IT bro who is working on our computer remotely change the background theme to snow and Christmas trees. I feel slightly attacked. Not a big fan of Christmas trees and snow, I would guess. From
2: what
1: that
2: Jewish dog does she like?
1: In the car headed to Superior, she said. This is the woman running for governor of Wisconsin. I have about 30 minutes. Ask me anything, I'll try to answer. Only subject off limits is Halloween. It's not my thing. I don't allow myself to work Halloween weekend or the day of. I would actually ask every single person in costume to leave.
2: What?
1: She hates Halloween.
4: Why?
1: She hates fireworks. She hates the canceled Thanksgiving post is now famous, got a lot of attention. She doesn't like, I don't know what she likes. Maybe you have to start with that.
4: It seems like she doesn't like any holidays. So Jehovah's Witness, maybe.
1: Possibly. Oh, God, there's more. I miss working in a restaurant every day except Valentine's Day. As if we weren't invisible enough to those who don't recognize the emotional and physical labor of service work. Now another day where capitalism tells you how to show love. Okay, all right. I mean, I don't even know. She
2: what
1: doesn't
2: the
1: like
2: hell,
1: holidays.
2: Man?
1: It's a little bizarre. It's a little bit weird.
2: I like the tweet that all these are attached to. Go back real quick. It says, like, bruh, she just hates every holiday.
1: Wait, up here? Yeah.
2: Yeah.
1: Bruh, she just literally hates every single holiday. The other one was, I miss working at a restaurant every day except, I did that one, Valentine's Day, right? Where was the other one? Oh, looking forward to working V-Day service tomorrow. I will be at peak resting bitch face to celebrate all the love. So it's another anti-Valentine's Day thing. Man, I don't know. It's like that's sort of a you're not happy man kind of moment for me. That's one of those.
0: You're
1: you know,
0: not happy man.
1: I don't know what's going on. Are you okay? Enjoy Halloween. What the hell? Why do you Why do you hate Halloween? I can't understand any of those things. But she wants to be the governor of Wisconsin, if you'll let her.
4: Good luck.
1: You folks who are over there. Yeah, God bless and Godspeed. I do have the clip Celine was talking about where this guy came out and was like, I'm going to hold a press conference this week. I have stuff that's going to implicate this other guy who I'm running against in a felony crime. You know what you did. I need you to come forward and admit it.
2: I was wondering,
1: if you don't, I'm doing this.
2: I was wondering if there was any part of this that was the Sean tactic. The classic Sean tactic.
1: Look, I know what you did. Just go ahead and tell me. You know, like, that's what my dad used to do to me. Before
2: you've
1: I,
2: tried it on
1: yeah,
2: me.
1: Yeah.
2: It's never worked.
1: It worked on me. So I try to get it to work up for other people. But I'll play this clip where this guy says a whistleblower came to my campaign with evidence implicating my challenger in a felony crime. Unless he comes clean publicly, I will be forced to hold a press conference in Tallahassee this week to release the evidence myself. Is he full of it? Does he actually have something? We're going to find out. All right. That's coming up in just a bit here on the show. We also have the Perez Hilton thing. We'll briefly talk about that. I will promise you I'm not playing that video because woohoo, boy.
4: I don't think you could.
1: I mean, I don't know if we'll discuss.
2: Have we
1: what
2: figured out if
1: that.
2: It's real or not?
1: It's real. Yeah. Yeah. Yeah. Yeah. Unfortunately, I wish it
2: all
1: wasn't.
2: All that stuff was real.
1: Yeah. Yeah. Yeah. Mm-hmm. Mm. Mm-hmm. So we'll discuss that in a little bit here on the show. I'll tell you some stories about that guy because I used to know him. And we got a bunch of other things that we'll get into on a busy Wednesday. It's all coming up next on the News Junkie.
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0: 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Lots to work in today. A lot of viral news to dive into, including this this political bombshell threat, like, hey, you better admit to everybody what you're doing or I'm going to throw a press conference. I'll play the clip for you here in a second. We could judge whether we think they're full of it or not. But I just want to let you know, there's less than 100 of the limited edition Starry Night magnet left. If you subscribe over on the website for as little as $2.99 a month, you get to claim something on the way out merch-wise. So claim the merch you want, including this, the Starry Night, the News Junkie magnet for Game of Magnets. While those last, less than 100 of those are left, and then they're gone forever. You can also get stickers, pins, and other stuff as your prize for subscribing, or for, if you're already a subscriber, thank you for that, gifting subs. Here we go. Here's this guy. His name's James Fishback. I don't know much about him. He seems a little like... Is he on the extreme side of things?
1: He's super like red pill, saying things like goy slop, and then Celia brought up the quote unquote sin tax on OnlyFans girls, where they'd have to give up 50% of their income.
2: You know this guy. We've talked about him almost his entire campaign. He just keeps having these things. The goy slop thing was one of them. He called Byron Donald a slave to his to his party.
0: And he's a black dude?
2: Yeah.
1: He also called Byron Donald's Apex Shakur, which admittedly was kind of funny.
0: Wow, weird. So this guy is running for the governor of Florida, everybody. Right? Just if you're outside of Florida, you might not have heard of this James Fishback guy yet. But he's running for governor of Florida, and he is using the Apex stuff, which I'll explain in a second, from the right. Whereas in all the other elections, people are using the AIPAC stuff from the left.
1: Yeah.
0: So like a little bit of horseshoe theory going on here. If you don't know what AIPAC is, AIPAC, what does it stand for, Celine? Israel,
1: American Israeli Political Action Committee, something like that.
0: All right. So it's an Israeli or Israel focused political action committee, obviously with Israel, the war, Palestine, Gaza, all these different things, and the weirdo activist people going nuts over that. That has become a big issue. I saw one that was hilarious the other day. It was a candidate, and they posted this thing, and it was like, let's just say it was John Smith. It was like, John Smith has taken $540 of AIPAC money. I'm like, wow, they're really getting down to the nitty-gritty of that AIPAC money.
1: They bought him a dinner.
0: That basically means, like, you know, the Jews have you in their pocket or whatever, and it's being used by the extremists on both sides, apparently. So James Fishback, the Republican running for the governor's office against this Byron Donalds guy, posted this video. I'm just going to play it for you. He's threatening his opponent, like, you better admit what you did. You know what you did. C-Lane's not wrong to say this is a tactic that I have employed before. Where I would just look at C-Lane, I'd be like, I know what you did. Now's the time. Just tell me and I won't be mad if you tell me ahead of time. Never worked once on him. Not yet.
2: On me. Worked on Dylan, though, didn't it?
0: It did, and it worked on me when I was a kid.
2: Sure.
0: It doesn't work on Courtney at all. She's just like, what? What are you talking
1: about?
0: Maybe
1: it only works on people with your genes.
0: It possibly only works in my family, yeah. In the lineage, which is shrinking, so that's a very small target base. Anyhow,
2: Sad day for that tactic.
0: Here he is. Let's see. He says he's got some good dirt on his opponent. Is he lying? Is he not? You decide.
3: Good morning. My name is James Fishback, Republican candidate for Florida governor. I'm speaking to you not as a political candidate, but as a fellow Floridian and a proud American. Mm-hmm. A whistleblower came to my campaign recently with direct, disturbing evidence.
0: I love this.
3: A previously unreported felony crime committed by Byron Donalds.
0: Okay, I love this, where it's like, I'm coming to you not as a politician, but as an American, which every American does behind a podium and in front of four American flags.
2: And a bookshelf.
0: And a bookshelf. I don't look at all like this is a stage politician backdrop here. So he says, I've got info about disturbing evidence about a crime. And it says direct evidence about a crime by his opponent.
2: This coming to you not as a politician stuff, like, come on, man. You can barely go to buy a pack of gum at the gas station not as a politician.
0: Wait. Does he maybe have to do that for legal reasons? Like, no. If he does it as a politician, it would be something that could backfire on him. And he's like, well, I'm not doing this in my capacity as a politician. I'm doing this in my capacity as just an American citizen. I mean,
2: the politician's a very loose... it's a loose term. I mean, I don't think James Fishback currently has any office.
1: He does not.
0: No. No, he's running for office. Yes. He's a candidate. He's not doing this as a candidate, though, which could be maybe like a campaign finance thing. We'll put that aside. But he says he's got evidence of some really nasty stuff.
3: With direct, disturbing evidence about a previously unreported felony crime committed by Byron Donalds. Not Byron Donalds, my opponent. Byron Donalds, the United States Congressman. My legal team has now fully vetted and verified this evidence. It is incontrovertible, and it is damning.
0: Okay, I'm a little confused. Is he saying that there's another person with the same name?
1: No. He's saying Byron Donalds, not as a candidate for governor, but as a representative, committed this crime.
0: Okay, but he's saying it's the same guy. Yeah, for a second, it sounded like different Byron Donalds, but I'm still taking him down.
1: No, confusing.
2: He's just saying the same thing he said about himself, but about Byron Donalds. So he's like, I'm not doing this as a candidate or as a politician. I'm doing this as a citizen, and mm-hmm. I'm not doing this against my opponent. I'm doing this against the person who currently holds the title of Byron Donalds is what, a congressman or something,
0: yeah,
2: Josh?
0: Yeah, that's what he said.
2: He's just doing that same move that he said about himself and furthering the, this is not political, this is not about my candidacy.
0: All right, it just feels like he's doing that for a reason.
3: I will be holding a press conference in my personal capacity as a proud Republican, resident of Florida, and American citizen to share this evidence with the public. Congressman Donalds, I want to speak directly to you for a moment, if I may.
2: Okay.
3: You and I both know what you did. Let's just be honest. And if you come to the public and share the full extent of your criminal history, I will cancel my press conference. I believe it's better for them to hear it from you than from me. But if you don't,
2: from me,
3: I will travel to Tallahassee on Thursday, present this evidence, and let the public.
2: Why Tallahassee? You got four American flags in
3: this
2: there.
3: This urgent, this important, this piercing. I look to the leadership of Governor DeSantis, and that sunshine is always the best disinfectant.
0: Very dramatic.
2: Not true.
0: He's got some drama. He's like, if you don't tell me the thing you did, which could you imagine if he was bluffing and then all of a sudden his opponent does launch a press conference tomorrow? He's like, I'm so sorry. I did a bunch of things. I didn't tell nobody about them till now. And then he just goes and lists a laundry list of crimes. And it's like, and he didn't even have anything to begin with. That's my strategy. He's taking my strategy. Unbelievable. I can't stand for this. Do you think he's full of it or no? What do you think?
2: I mean,
0: because we're going to know. He's doing a press conference tomorrow. We're going to know.
2: I think maybe he has something. I saw another. I don't know if it's because I watched this video and the algorithm's getting me or what. I saw another attack ad on Byron Donalds last night.
0: Was it about the Jews or no?
2: No. It said something about sexual misconduct, but I don't know if this is. I don't know if this is stuff that people already knew. It was just another. But at least this one said something. At least this one accused him of something. This Fishback video has done nothing. It's just,
0: he said serious, real evidence, piercing. Crime, felony, piercing. I don't know what any of those things mean together. I know what they all mean separately. Somebody says he's bluffing. He's just fishing. We're going to find out tomorrow on the show because he said, well, maybe today. Maybe today. Yeah, I see. Maybe today we'll find out if the other guy comes forward and goes, he got me. I did it. I did all the thing. Maybe if he comes out, we'll know today. But if not, we'll know tomorrow when he does the bombshell press conference. And if he doesn't have something juicy on him, that's a knock against you. All right? That is a big knock against you if you come out with something like that and then you don't have an actual good announcement. That's why when I say I have an announcement on the show, I only have bangers. All right? All killer, no filler over here. So we'll see what happens. But James Fishback says he has some dirt on his opponent, and it's a felony crime. Okay.
2: Oh, he did say felony.
0: Yeah. He said a felony crime. He said a whistleblower came to my campaign with evidence implicating Byron Donalds in a felony crime. Oh, let's see if Byron Donalds has responded. Has he said anything about this?
2: Felony crimes aren't really a non-starter anymore, I feel like.
0: No, it's not. No. No, oh, God, I saw that poll the other day, and it was like, it was people saying what crimes the candidate could have committed and would it turn them off from voting for them. Oh, I don't even know how to search for that, Josh. Oh, man. It was like Democrats and Republicans. And then if your candidate was accused or convicted, maybe accused of this crime, would it change your mind about voting for them? And it went up to murder, I think. Like it was like, and there were people like, nope, still gonna vote for him. And I'd be

0: I also wonder, like, did we go over what makes it a dad joke? I feel like we talked a little bit about it on Monday, but I still, like, now I keep hearing jokes online. Like, I heard a funny kind of joke this morning, and I go, but is it a dad joke? Is it the delivery?
1: It's a little late to be setting up some goalposts here, but I think maybe you're right. Maybe people are not understanding what a dad joke is.
0: Oh, no. I think a lot of the people that have submitted them are understanding.
1: They're just not doing them. Well, here's what's happening with the text-to-speech jokes. By the way, I improved the text-to-speech, the TTS dispatches. Not the jokes, but the dispatches. I improved them. I made it so you could put pauses and stuff in your script, and I added more sound effects. So you can get creative with these. Here's Bootsy. Oh, you got to hide me. I stole a goat from the petting zoo, put a tiny ski mask on him, and used him as the getaway driver. Oh, don't you judge me, Gary. The mask was your idea.
0: Man.
1: I've been found. Tell them nobody's home and hide the goat. He's a narc that will sell me out for a plate of delicious garbage.
2: All right, that's where TTS dispatches are out.
1: Wow. We got more effects, more impact. She didn't even use the pauses in hers.
0: Did we need more sound effects?
1: Yes, we did.
3: Hollywood level production you got there.
1: Yes, we did. 100%. We'll see where those go.
0: And turning everybody into Michael Scott. Boom.
1: Okay, we got to take a quick break. I wanted to get into some of these juicy emails. We'll push those off. We will touch on the Perez Hilton stuff. I'll tell you the story about what's happening there at some point in time. I've got a road rage thing. I think maybe we'll possibly hit that when we come back. And this father who's now in big trouble. This father who's in big trouble for something that happened with his 11-year-old daughter. But I don't think a jury is going to go against this guy. I'll explain what's happening. Wait till you hear this story. Don't miss out on this because it's coming up next on the News Junkie.
4: WGY News, I'm Dave Langley, and here are the top stories. A member of the Albany Fire Department and a City Department of General Services supervisor have been undergoing treatment at hospitals out of the area for serious burn injuries that were suffered in a Tuesday afternoon gas pump explosion at the Department of General Services building on Connors Boulevard. And so far, there's been no word on what caused the explosion. The Belmont at Saratoga brought major economic gains to Saratoga County during its three-year run. The Saratoga County Chamber of Commerce reported on Wednesday that the city and county collected $52 million in sales taxes during the three Junes that Saratoga hosted the third jewel of horse racing's Triple Crown while construction was taking place at Belmont Park. Albany Mayor Dorcia Players, in partnership with CDPHP and Park Albany, announced continuing Arts in the City events next Wednesday, August 12th at 4 p.m. It's a Superhero Academy event at Scene 1 Spectrum 8 Theaters. Next news in 30 minutes. The Capital Region's breaking news, traffic and weather station, 103.1 and 810 WGY.
5: NBC News Radio, I'm Scott Carr. Firefighters have established containment lines around the wildfires burning in the Spokane, Washington area, reaching, they say, between 5 and 13% containment on the three fires, making steady progress, they say, aided by cooler weather. That fire's led to more than 60,000 evacuations. A 38-year-old California man arrested last weekend at Trump National Golf Club in Rancho Palos Verdes, California, is now facing a federal weapons charge. First Assistant USDA Bill Asaley says detectives found ammunition in the pocket of Janine Tail, and that Tail lied when asked what he was doing there.
6: He identified himself as an employee of the State Department. He's not an employee of the State Department. And so just very suspicious behavior.
5: Tail is charged with possessing an unregistered short-barreled rifle. President Trump gave a campaign-style speech today about the U.S. economy in Las Vegas, touting his no-tax-on-tips policy. Scott Carr, NBC News Radio.
7: The WGY AccuWeather forecast, partly cloudy, warm and humid through the overnight hours with a brief shower or two, the low reaching 68. Later on our Thursday, clouds and sun, couple of showers and heavy thunderstorms, especially late in the day. Storms could produce flooding, downpours and localized damaging wind gusts, the high of 87. Friday, couple of showers and a thunderstorm in the afternoon, again could produce flooding, downpours and localized damaging wind gusts, the high 84. From the WGY Weather Center, I'm meteorologist Jason Caterina.
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0: I gotta pick a side for you here. Oh man, I'm gonna put you in the jury for this one, and I want to see what people would do just given the evidence I'm about to lay out in this absolutely unhinged case. You can learn more about the show over on the website, obviously, which is thenewsjunkie.com. Let me bring this up in front of me as I talk about it here in the studio, because this is a father who is currently in big trouble. But I got to think there's probably a lot of you who, if you were on the jury, you would side with the father. That's what I'm guessing here. All right, this is all about a 20-year-old man. He's a man by the name of Diego Gonzalez. I'm looking at his mugshot right now, Mr. Diego Gonzalez. All right, I see you. I'm looking at you. I see what's going on. Here's the deal. All right, this guy in his 20s is accused of being with an 11-year-old girl, all right, which is rape, of an 11-year-old girl. Now, the parents found a video on her phone of the 20-year-old sexually assaulting the 11-year-old. So what the father did was the next day, he got on his daughter's phone and he started to pretend to be his daughter. All right? Started pretending to be his daughter and he started messaging this Diego Gonzalez. And the Diego Gonzalez guy was like, well, you want me to come back over? And the dad's like, yes, I do, pretending to be his 11-year-old daughter. And so the 20-year-old goes to show up to be with the 11-year-old again. You know what they're thinking is going to happen. And the father's sitting right there. And the father shoots his ass. All right?
1: Well,
0: the father shoots him. Now, the father says, I didn't intend on shooting him. I just wanted to kick his ass real good and then call the cops. But I saw him. I thought he was reaching for a gun. So, you know, I blasted him is what the father says. The father's like, I did what I had to do. I didn't necessarily want to, but I pulled out a gun and I shot him. The father has been charged with felonious assault, and the father and mother have been in court as a result of this. Father's on $100,000 bail, I believe. And I want to know if you're on a jury with that information. Do you say not guilty for the father?
1: Yes. Well, I mean, he's technically guilty of it, but do I care that he's guilty? No.
0: That's the question. That's why this is a pick a side. If you're picking the father's side as a juror, you might even know. This is what they're trying to do with the Luigi Mangione case. You might even know that what was happening was wrong and illegal, but you're just like, I'm going to say not guilty. Because this father knew that somebody was abusing in the worst kind of way, his 11-year-old daughter. And he said, I'll get his ass. And he brought him, reeled him in like Chris Hansen to come back over to see his 11-year-old daughter. And when he came over to see his 11-year-old daughter, he pounced on his ass. And things went further than he wanted them to. But I think most jurors are going to say, guess what? I am actually siding with the dad in this case. That's what I think.
2: Did the 20-year-old pose a threat to the father at any point?
0: Good question, C-Lane. Let's go into some of the details here. Here's one of the local affiliates. This is WNBS talking about what happened in this case. Let's see if we're missing something.
3: Today, a man charged with raping an 11-year-old Grove City girl pleaded not guilty. 20-year-old Diego Montoya Gonzalez was arrested after prosecutors say the victim's mother found a video on her child's phone of the alleged rape. The victim's father,
0: Grove City, Ohio. Grove City, Ohio.
3: Accused of luring the suspect.
2: The way it sounded to me, I was like,
0: Grove City?
2: Why would they put? No, it sounded like Grove City girl. I was like, why would you say that?
0: No. Grove City, Ohio is where
3: she's 11. The home and shooting him.
4: Gonzalez was in court today before she was sent to Breaking News. 10 TV's Carla Rogner went to that courtroom.
5: Diego Montoya Gonzalez appeared virtually from Jackson Pike Correctional, but the child's mother and the father, who's accused of shooting him, sat in the courtroom as prosecutors read the charges against him. Detectives began looking into 20-year-old Diego Montoya Gonzalez after the mother of an 11-year-old found a video on her child's phone.
0: Okay, so mom's got the video. Mom has, like, video evidence that this occurred, that this went down. That's what father's going off of. Not just like, oh, I heard this or alleged. No, he saw the video of this guy doing something to his 11-year-old daughter. I think if it were you and your 11-year-old daughter, you might go pretty far in your response to that.
2: Is there a rule that says that jails can't have a camera that was manufactured after 1998?
0: Yes, it's the 1997 camera jail manufacturer rule.
2: Okay,
0: yes.
2: Just making sure. They seem to be compliant here.
0: You want them to get nicer cameras for the prisoners?
2: Prisoners to talk to the judge?
0: It's more taxpayer money. I don't want that.
6: The mother of the victim called Grove City police to report that her 11-year-old child was sexually assaulted by, at the time, an unknown adult male.
5: The next day, prosecutors said the child's father lured him back to the home.
0: Here we go.
6: The child's father started messaging the defendant on a TikTok account as if he was his daughter, stating that, quote, she, the daughter, was home alone because, again, quote, her parents had left. At about 6:09, the defendant showed up to the back door of the residence. The father answered the door and ultimately shot the defendant twice.
5: The child's father sat in the courtroom as Montoya Gonzalez was arraigned. He's charged with felonious.
0: Oh, this is dad. They're not showing him. They're not showing his face. I mean, I can see his dreads. I can see his hoodie. I can't see dad's face. They're only showing, like, from the neck down of the dad in the courtroom. But he roped him in. It was like, oh, you want to come over and hang out again? The kid showed up and they came in the back door and then. We don't know exactly what happened.
5: But we're not showing him to protect the identity of his daughter. According to a complaint, the father told police he planned to beat Montoya Gonzalez up, hold him, and call for police. But he believed Montoya Gonzalez was reaching for a gun, so he says he shot him.
2: That might be enough for the jury. That's probably going to be enough for the jury.
0: Like, you have to be in fear for your life. And he goes, I was in fear. For my life.
2: Not guilty.
0: Not guilty. Yeah. You know what? I was on the edge. I was on the fence, but now I've decided here's where I'm going to be.
5: Toya Gonzalez's phone showing the sexual abuse of children, including an infant or toddler.
0: Bro.
5: He's charged with rape, pandering sexually oriented material involving a minor, and obstructing official business. Because prosecutors said he tried to run when he was arrested.
0: Of course he did. Yeah, even a shot, and he's still trying to run, and the other stuff they're finding on his phone is even worse than what happened here. I only regret the father didn't kill him. That's my only regret, that the father wasn't successful in taking this guy out. My God. Yeah, I'll pick a side, though. I mean, maybe you want to be a principled man, even in a case like this. Maybe you want to be a principled lady and say, hey, I actually think that we can't have vigilante justice like this. So, Sean, calm down. You can't support this stuff.
2: Listen, I am usually a principled guy when it comes to stuff like this. However, that guy said he thought he was reaching for a gun.
0: Yeah.
2: And I believe him.
0: Yeah, he claimed it. I believe him, too. You let us know what you think. Send us a dispatch over at thenewsjunkie.com. Who do you pick in that battle? It seems like a pretty easy pick aside, but we'll take your feedback regardless.
2: Old Diego Montoya could have just been scratching his ear, and I'd have been like, he's going to pull a gun out of that ear!
0: See him? He did it! I might be a little trigger-happy myself as well. All right, I still got these emails to get into. We have a bunch of stuff to talk about. Still didn't get into the road rage thing. Don't worry, there's 3 more hours left, and they are locked and loaded with the best viral content you could possibly imagine. I'll do the road rage story at the top of the hour here. That's when we return, and it's coming up next on the News Junkie.
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13: NBC News Radio, I'm Scott Carr. Firefighters have established containment lines around the wildfires burning in the Spokane, Washington area. Officials say they've reached between 5 and 13% containment on the 3 fires and were making steady progress helped by cooler weather. Those fires have led to more than 60,000 evacuations and the destruction of more than 700 structures, most of them homes. In California, there's been an arrest related to the Gann fire that's burned more than 9,000 acres in Calaveras County. Dina Kodiak reports that fire's just 10% contained.
9: A Valley Springs man has been arrested for allegedly starting the blaze in Valley Springs on Monday. 65-year-old Herbert Wayne Smith was arrested Monday evening and charged with recklessly causing a fire, a felony, along with two misdemeanors related to unsafe machinery use and allowing a fire to escape or spread. He was released on bond the next day. I'm Dina Kodiak.
13: President Trump's been delivering a campaign-style speech in Las Vegas, touting the successes he's had in helping the U.S. economy, including his no-tax-on-tips policy. Trump's been ramping up his economic message with the midterm elections now less than 4 months away. An FBI report says the nearly three dozen active shooters incidents in the U.S. last year marked a 42% increase in shootings year over year. They say there were 34 of them. The number of victims from mass shootings increased by nearly 60%. And they say every incident involved a male shooter who acted alone. Primary contests are being held Thursday in Tennessee. The main event there will be the Republican primary for governor, where Senator Marsha Blackburn, Congressman John Rose, and State Representative Monty Fritz are running to replace term-limited Republican Governor Bill Lee. President Trump's been an ally of Blackburn, but has also backed Rose in the past and has not endorsed a candidate in the race. Five Democrats are running to be the opponent against Republican Senator Bill Hagerty in November, who's running unopposed in the primary. There's also a handful of U.S. House races. Scott Carr, NBC News Radio.
11: The WGY AccuWeather forecast, partly cloudy, warm, and humid through the overnight hours with a brief shower or two, the low reaching 68. Later on our Thursday, clouds and sun, couple of showers and heavy thunderstorms, especially late in the day. Storms could produce flooding, downpours, and localized damaging wind gusts, the high of 87. Friday, couple of showers and a thunderstorm in the afternoon, again could produce flooding, downpours, and localized damaging wind gusts, the high 84. From the WGY Weather Center, I'm meteorologist Jason Caterina.
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0: The things that people will do, even when they know there's cameras on them, even when they know somebody's probably going to see it again, and it's usually road rage related. I'll play something for you in just a moment that proves my point, I think. Thanks for joining us. Thanks for being with us. You're in the right spot here. Learn more about the show over at thenewsjunkie.com. You know who doesn't strike me as somebody who has road rage? Joshua Fowler.
1: Wrong.
0: It doesn't. Like, I could totally have this wrong, and Josh could be driving in his Subaru or going down the road real fast down the interstate. And just like, you don't strike me as somebody who explodes. But maybe that's the exact type of person.
1: I think it's usually like a hidden thing. And you can go a long time knowing somebody without riding in a vehicle with them.
0: Yeah,
1: and then all of a sudden.
0: Mm-hmm.
1: What?
0: Yeah. You got a little bit. You got... Not bad. I'm not saying you have bad road rage, Steve. I'm saying you got a little nibble of road rage.
1: It rears its ugly head. It's very small and in very small doses, but I do get annoyed with people.
0: I had an idea, and nobody's on board with me so far on this. Okay?
2: Classic.
0: I had an idea that right next to your license plate on your vehicle, they should have a digital screen. And the digital screen should display how many times you've honked your horn in your car. Because, and it would reset for like, you know, each user or each driver of the car. If somebody sell it and somebody else gets it, it would reset. I don't think there would be any better indicator of cars that you need to stay away from than if there was something that showed how many times you've honked your horn on the back of your vehicle. Some of you are going to get triggered by that, but I think is true. You're heavy on that horn. You're a little crazy.
1: I had an idea that was sort of like putting like a light sign in the back of your car, sort of like the one on your wall there that we're seeing there.
0: Yeah, like an LED ticker thing.
1: Yeah, and then I could just maybe like voice send a text message somewhere that puts a message that I want to display behind me to somebody.
0: Yeah,
1: like back the F off or something like that. You know, but usually. Usually the target of my road irritation, I won't even call it rage, the target of my mild road irritation, or MRI, that one's already in use.
0: Just coined right now.
1: Yeah, is usually in front of me. It's when somebody is going too slow and I can peer through their back window and see that they're on their phone.
2: Yes.
1: And I'm like, bitch.
0: All right, maybe it should be like a taxi cab on top of your vehicle, a little display that you could see 360, and it shows how many times that person has honked their horn. And I think that's indicative of just how crazy they're going to get.
1: Or every honk gets louder.
0: Yeah.
1: Or longer.
0: I think you should only get so many, actually. Like, maybe you're allotted 2 per month or something, and then people will be more specific about what they use their honk on.
1: No, because maybe an allotment of time honking, because there's differences. Like, when you're really road raging it out, you can be like, get out of the way.
0: Yeah.
1: Why did you go through the intersection if you didn't know that you could get to the other side of it? Now I have the green light, and you're being an asshole, and you're blocking everything. Like, that could be the long honk. But then when it's just somebody that needs a little reminder that the light is green, you just get a little tap tap.
0: He just pulled that out of thin air, by the way. It's not that he had that ready to go, because he's got that road rage going through his veins.
1: Mild road irritation, MRI, trademark.
0: This is a woman. She's with her 3-year-old in the car. You're about to hear this. Her and her 3-year-old are in the car. They're on I-85 in Greensboro. And a guy was driving recklessly and swerving and then cut her off. So she honked at him. You know, she hits the horn. And the guy slams on his brakes, and she honked again at him, and then here's what followed. All right, I gave you the whole run-up. Like, the guy was driving like a madman lunatic, and she honked one time, and then he freaked out, slammed on the brakes, and she honked at him again, and then he did this. All right, pulls up next to her here. You're going to hear him.
3: What?
1: He said, you're going to die?
0: You're going to die. You are going to die. You're going to die.
1: Oh, so
2: sure.
1: This wasn't like
0: I can kill you.
1: This isn't like a vision he had.
0: No, this is definitely a threat. No.
2: His final destination warning her.
0: Well, I'm just saying, way scarier if they didn't know each other and had no history at all. He's just like, you're gonna die.
1: I'm just saying, if you're arguing in court about this, he could have said like, listen, I had a divine intervention and I saw this person dying, so I had to tell them you're gonna die. Or then he follows that up with, I can kill you, and you're like, that's definitely a threat.
0: This guy, somebody says if sausage gravy was a person, I can see his blood pressure. You're right about that. This guy is crazy, man. We have to share the roads with these people. Maybe a better idea would be that there would be some sort of public voting system. And each person got like one vote, right? And you can use the vote to vote for somebody who's a dangerous driver. And if any individual person gets a certain amount of votes, and you can, you know, you could fight it if you want or whatever. But if you get a certain amount of votes from other people, they take your license away forever. Because this guy doesn't need to be behind the wheel of a car. This guy is crazy. Like, this guy is absolutely crazy. Like,
3: you're
0: going to
3: die.
0: You're going to die. Absolutely unhinged. And there's a little baby in the back seat. I just cut it off. But there's a baby.
1: That's good. That baby was about to curse.
0: Yeah.
3: I can kill you.
0: And then she's like, what the hell? So she's filming him. Thank God she's filming him. Then she's driving down the road. And I think he cuts over at some point in time. Oh, this lady gets him real good in a moment here. I do. You should do this if you're her.
2: She pulls a gun out.
0: She kills him. No, she doesn't kill him. She's following him along. He's trying to get away from her as fast as he can. He's still cutting in and out of lanes, just so everybody knows. And then he slams on the brakes, but not before she got a good shot of his license plate.
2: Correct.
0: WBR3659, we're looking for you out there, you lunatic. You absolute crazy person. You're going to die. I'm going to kill you. So I have a hard time wrapping my head around stories like this. And I know all of you, or at least most of you, have experiences like this out in the wild. But I just do not have this running through my veins. I would just be still staring at the road, just driving ahead, thinking about something, thinking about work or what. I would not be engaged in any of this. I had one lunatic like this on the way to a live show who was driving like this person, and I hit him with the middle finger, and then they tried to like kill me in the middle of the interstate. And I go, you know what? I'm not doing this anymore. Let everybody go crazy. You guys can all fight to Thunderdome or what? I don't know, whatever. The fight to the death out
1: there.
0: When
1: was this? What show were you on the way to?
0: It was on the way to a show in Mount Dora. I talked about it at the beginning of the show. There's a guy, I flipped him off after he was driving crazy and like almost crashed into us and killed us. And then he got in front of me full speed, slammed on his brakes. He kept trying to stop me and get out of the car. And I would just stop and stay away from the guy. And then he'd get back in his car. He's just crazy. Just like acting irrational.
1: When the road rager gets revenge, that's when it can be a lot more dangerous, but just also, even if it's not dangerous, super annoying. Super. I told you the story once before. I don't think Josh heard it. Of I had done a little tap at the green light that the person had not been moving. Tap on the horn.
0: Taparoo. Yeah.
1: And the guy was so annoyed by that he got behind me, waited for the next red light, and the second it turned green, and I was like, you did that?
2: You know,
1: you went through the motions for that?
2: It's annoying, but I kind of admire the pettiness there.
0: I just love, like, just going up next to him, they go, well, as your attorney, I'm going to tell you, whatever you do, just don't say that they're going to die when you pull up next to them in your vehicle. All right? Just don't.
1: Ladies and
0: gentlemen
1: of the jury.
0: Yeah.
3: You're
0: going to
3: die.
0: No. Oh, wait.
3: You're
0: going
3: to die.
0: Okay.
3: You're going
0: to
3: die.
0: Are you pointing to them and you said it right to the face? Okay,
1: well, you didn't say you were going to do it.
0: Yeah. Don't say you can kill him. Imagine being so mad, brother. God. Nothing makes me that mad. Nothing on earth.
2: He really looks and sounds like he's about to have a heart attack.
0: Yeah,
2: in that moment. Yeah. Ironically,
0: I think we'd be better off. Like the people like this are just unhinged, man. Just unbelievable, with a capital U and a B. Thank you for the person who sent that over. Appreciate that over at thenewsjunkie.com. That guy has some problems, I think you might say. Okay, Celine, I did get my connection back, just so you know.
1: Oh, good.
0: Which is excellent to see. Very, very good news there. A couple of emails coming in, tips@thenewsjunkie.com. M emails about the THC drink ban, which is supposedly going to go through here in November, thanks to the legal dispensaries that lobbied against these THC drinks at liquor stores. The liquor companies who didn't want the competition, who lobbied against these THC drinks, and then the anti-drug groups, which worked with all of those people, strange company, you know, strange bedfellows, if you will, and they worked to get something slipped into a bill that could ban THC drinks, which I think are not really very dangerous and help a lot of people with sleeping issues and other things. Sean, got some bad news this morning. Maybe good news in the end, question mark? My friend in the Marines was discharged today, says M. His girlfriend got him a THC drink at the convenience store a week or so ago. He didn't think anything of it since the rule is no illegal drugs, and he thought it was legal, so he was good. Then he got picked for the P test and failed. Sad times for him. He's now been discharged from the Marines.
2: Oh, man.
0: Are they sending people out of the Marines for a THC drink positive? God, man. Is it
1: dishonorable discharge or just discharge?
0: I don't know, but that's absolutely lame and a stupid idea all around. But perhaps you have some experience with that. Let us know. Send us a dispatch over at thenewsjunkie.com or your email, tips@thenewsjunkie.com. Okay, a couple other things here that I wanted to work through. Chris emailed the show, and he said, this is a real snip-snap moment in the Diddy world, because we had heard that Diddy was, you know, working on his release, and then C-Lane had a story about Diddy getting in a prison fight. And then we had the story that I said was after Diddy's prison fight, they made his release date sooner, which didn't make any sense to me. And then now Chris of the Coleman variety emails that Diddy's prison release date was pushed back again after the fight. So mm-hmm. It was gone back and forth. I think that's fine. I think we'll be okay. Ginny emails the show. She goes, what's going on with 107.1? Where are you guys? What happened? I live in Vero Beach, Florida, and I listen to you on my way home from work every day at 3 p.m. when you come on. You guys were not on the radio this afternoon, and we missed you, says Ginny. Ginny, I don't know. There was some weird stuff going down. Celine, do we know anything about it? Was just like some fluke things happening there?
1: I'll check into it. I haven't heard anything.
0: Remember, because somebody had said that we were on the stream earlier than we usually were. I don't know if they just switched around because we were live and broadcast us earlier and then did the other show in the afternoon. I don't know what happened there, but hopefully we're back today on your station. We love this station. We love talking to you through these speakers. Charles emails. He goes, you guys are right. You were talking about yesterday the In-N-Out shooter who had the scope on his gun and a silencer, I think, or he had a silencer on his gun for sure. You guys are right. In most states, you could pay a $200 tax and then buy a suppressor. You did say that it seems like you're up to something if you own a suppressor, but that doesn't have to be true. When you're using a suppressor, a lot of times you were shooting subsonic rounds so that the bullet doesn't break the sound barrier and cause that really loud crack that comes along with firing a gun. And if you're using one for home defense, then you're ensuring that the bullet doesn't travel as far outside of your house, or if it misses or goes through an intruder. I myself am into hunting, and I've always wanted to get a suppressor for my hunting rifle. I usually wear ear protection when hunting, but a suppressor would make it so I didn't have to do that and didn't disturb the wildlife as much. I think you're disturbing the wildlife, though. Isn't that this is part of the hunting process is disturbing the wildlife? And finally, for now, Marla emails tips@thenewsjunkie.com. I got some mailbox money, Marla says. She said this is for people who owned Google devices with Google Assistant from 2016 to 2026. So the last 10 years, if you had a Google device that had Google Assistant, I've had a couple of them.
2: Yeah.
0: Eligible class members can file for a cash payout of anywhere from $2 to $56 under a $68 million Google Assistant privacy class action settlement. 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All right, Josh, get over there. 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You'll get some mailbox money. You'll forget about it until it comes in. But you might get as much as $56 just for being somebody who had a Google device as part of the class action suit. Get to it. Get your money. Why not? All right. We are going to, I do have another crazy ass road rage story, believe it or not. We're going to get to that a little later on. A lot of this is going to have to come up in the second half of the show. We'll touch on the Perez Hilton thing when we come back. It's crazy. I'll tell you some personal stories about that guy because I worked with him for a bit. But what happened last night with him on a live stream, if you haven't discovered this, I implore you not to look it up. I legitimately implore you, even though I sent it to Josh and C-Lane, after thinking about it for a while, I was like, this is one of those things that you say, don't watch that video, and I mean it. It is a bad time. It is a bad time. But we'll talk about what went down and some of the reaction and what's happened afterwards, just so you're fully in the loop. If you don't know who that person is, Perez Hilton will explain, and we'll get you through that story pretty quickly. Still got the scariest video in the world, which is going to be maybe the big bombshell segment of the day. That's coming up in about 40 minutes or so. A lot more on the way, and it's all coming up next on the News Junkie.
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0: good to see you. Good to be with you. We want to hear from you today. 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All right, there's a story floating around out there. Let's just address this while we're at it here. And I'm not going to show you anything at the center of this because it was so disturbing. This was a guy who some of you will know and a lot of you won't know, named Perez Hilton, who used to be a very prominent celebrity blogger. That whole thing is kind of dead now. Like, there used to be so many blogs, and that's where we would go and talk in the comments section. Before social media, blogs were like the center of the internet for a while. And this guy was one of the biggest in that world, Perez Hilton. And he covered all kinds of stuff. I worked with him for a little while. I'll talk about that in a bit. But I saw this video last night, and it was him on a live TikTok, and he is just completely covered in blood, head to toe. I kid you not. I'm not exaggerating at all. Like, he's completely covered in blood. He's he had half of the stuff I didn't want to say. He was just cutting himself and covered in blood in the live stream. You know, just to let you know how bad it got. At one point, he had a box cutter, which I think he may have. With a box. That's the kind of stuff that was going on. This is a person who is like very, very sick, obviously. And he's been kind of wiling out. He, from what I could tell, Perez Hilton, he used to live in Vegas, and then he had these like near-death experiences. The craziest, scariest thing is he has three kids, all right? He has three kids through surrogate or whatever. He ended up with three kids. And I don't believe they're with him now. Thank God, right? They never would have gotten through the trauma that they saw last night. And when I say what I'm about to say, I want you to please for once believe me. I don't care if you routinely disagree with me on the show. I don't care if you, whatever, you know. Don't watch this video. Don't seek it out. Don't look at it. It's the kind of disturbing that's not funny or interesting. It's just bad. And I only wish that the kids in this situation are taken as far away from this guy as possible, and he gets whatever help he needs. I know he like found God recently and was talking about religion, and I don't know. It's hard for me to square because I used to work with Perez Hilton when I was much younger, when his website was really at its peak. And I worked in internet content at the time for a company that was called LiveLeak.com. And LiveLeak spawned out of another very famous website that I worked for prior to that called Ogreish.com. Some of you will know what I'm talking about when I say that.
1: Didn't you have a podcast for Ogreish?
0: I did the Ogreish podcast, yeah. Back in the early days of podcasting, that was one of the things that I worked with them on. And I worked with them in making their videos go viral and getting them linked on all of these other sites. And Ogreish, which was like this crazy early internet shock website that I worked for, they wanted to go a little more mainstream, and they changed into a website called LiveLeak.com. Now, LiveLeak is kind of an infamous website. It's been all sorts of crazy stuff that was hosted there. We were part of many things. One of the biggest ones was we were the ones who leaked out the video of Saddam Hussein being hanged in Baghdad. Classic. In Iraq, the classic Saddam Hussein hanging video caper that we were involved in, and various different things over the years. It was kind of a wild time. And when I was working with them and working with a couple of other websites at the time, I would seed content in sources like Drudge Report, which was like a big news links website. And I would message Matt Drudge and go, hey, check this out, and give him a, you know, you talk to them mostly on instant messenger or sometimes over phone. But I talked to Perez Hilton a bunch of times.
2: What's instant messenger?
0: It's used to be how he talked to people online instantly on AOL back in the day. Don't make me describe what that is. But Perez Hilton was, every time I talked to him, so obsessed with his celebrity status, so obsessed with maintaining and gaining any sort of notoriety and fame at any cost, that even I, having some history with this guy, when I saw the video, I was like, he wouldn't be beyond staging something like this for attention. So I was hoping, like I was literally hoping on hope that it wouldn't be real, this video of him abusing himself on this live stream that led to a ton of his fans calling 911. And then they sent an ambulance out to his house last night, and I guess they got him to the hospital.
3: Thank you back to that breaking
0: news. Here's NBC
3: that we brought
0: to
3: you at the top of our newscast. A person was being seen taken into an ambulance moments ago outside of a home in Southwest Miami-Dade. The sheriff's office says that a man was inside the home live streaming acts of self-harm on social media. A couple of neighbors are telling us that the man inside the home is celebrity entertainment blogger Perez Hilton.
0: I think when they showed up, when the news showed up and the ambulance was there, you could still see it happening through his window. They're blurring out the window. Like, because he was inside, nude, and just covered in blood from head to toe.
4: You could still see through the blur that he's kind of red.
0: Yeah, you can. You see something's going on. But this is the most I'm willing to show.
3: That with us tonight. We will bring you any updates on this story as we learn them on air and online on our NBC6 digital platform.
0: Okay, so they showed up there on the scene when the cops had arrived. They were trying to talk to him. Then they said the Miami-Dade Sheriff's Office received multiple calls regarding an individual who is live streaming acts of self-harm on social media. Deputies quickly located the individual's residence where they spoke with family members on the scene and confirmed he was alone inside. In many incidents involving a person experiencing a mental health crisis or actively harming themselves, deputies prioritize de-escalation by creating time, distance, and opportunities for communication. Unless there's an immediate threat to others, slowing the situation and utilizing crisis intervention techniques can reduce the likelihood of a suicide by cop encounter and minimize the risk of injury to the individual, deputies, and the public. So they were disengaged at the beginning, and then I think I saw there was another update on this that says his attorney, who has represented him over the years, says, "I, like many others, feel very concerned for Mario," that's Perez Hilton's real name, "for his health, and I'm trying to confirm that he is receiving the care that he needs to fully address the causes and conditions which led to this incident. It feels like a moment that deserves kindness and compassion." So he's in the hospital, I guess, getting some care. Do not, absolutely 100%, do not watch the videos. Do not search for any of that stuff.
4: Do not send them to two of your coworkers who are just having a nice little Tuesday.
0: Yeah. Don't send them to somebody.
5: Do not open that message in the middle of a crowded bar when you get it.
4: Maybe you should have heeded that person's advice and put the phone down.
0: Yeah.
5: I should have.
0: It's just unbelievably brutal. And it did appear to be a real mental breakdown that he's been going through. But this is a guy who's just been kind of obsessed with attention. I remember every time I talked to him about this stuff. One time when I was talking to Perez Hilton, he had just lost the server that hosted his website because the Australian server he was using at the time was getting pressure from copyright lawsuits and stuff. And they took his website offline for quite a while. And he was so upset. And I think like kind of thinking about harming himself at that point in time. And because he thought he was never going to be famous again. Nobody was ever going to pay attention to him again. And he was going to be just like a regular person. And even in that moment, you're like, oh, my God, imagine that. You know, the idea that you might just be a normal person like everybody else and not internet famous is enough for you to think in these ways of like self-harm and stuff. But I don't know. I hope he gets whatever help he needs. It's very, very disturbing and super weird stuff. And again, I cannot encourage you enough on the side of do not search for that or look at those videos. A couple of quick emails, very fast. Anonymous emails about the discharge from the military over a THC drink email. Anonymous says, "I am a lawyer in the Army, so I can speak on the question of the discharged Marine." Excellent, Anonymous. This is exactly the kind of feedback we want. Like when you're an expert or somebody in the know on something, always hit us up like this. If you want to be anonymous, do what this person did. "I'm a lawyer in the Army, so I can speak to the question of the discharged Marine. The rule on substances is not at all limited to illegal substances. We have long had prohibitions on legal THC-8, which is probably what was positive on his urinalysis. I've also seen warnings even about using certain bodybuilding supplements because they could create an issue on urinalysis tests. It was likely he was administratively discharged with an honorable, general, or other than honorable discharge. A dishonorable discharge is only possible in a court-martial," says Anonymous. Thank you for the expertise. Appreciate that. This person, Andrew, says to tipsofthenewsjunkie.com, Sean, my idea for marking the bad drivers, everybody should have a paintball gun that only has a limited amount of paintballs per month. When somebody does something stupid, you shoot their car. With too many marks, the police can pull you over or do a car inspection, and you get points against your license that could get your license suspended, says Andrew, with a bit of a
1: interesting
0: creative idea.
1: Don't hate it.
0: Yeah, it's creative. I'll say that. It's absolutely creative. And we got a bunch more of these to get into, which we will as the show rolls on. We're going to take a quick break. When we come back, we've got first of all, at the top of the hour, as I was saying, we're going to do this crazy, probably the scariest video, even more scary than the Brez stuff, if you can imagine that. But I'm going to share this one with you. It's a story that's really starting to pop off. But the hot sheet is coming up next on the News Junkie.
6: The WGY AccuWeather forecast, partly cloudy, warm, and humid through the overnight hours with a brief shower or two, the low reaching 68. Later on our Thursday, clouds and sun, couple of showers and heavy thunderstorms, especially late in the day. Storms could produce flooding, downpours, and localized damaging wind gusts, the high of 87. Friday, couple of showers and a thunderstorm in the afternoon, again could produce flooding, downpours, and localized damaging wind gusts, the high 84. From the WGY Weather Center, I'm meteorologist Jason Caterina.
7: NBC News Radio, I'm Scott Carr. Firefighters have established containment lines around the wildfires burning in the Spokane, Washington area, reaching, they say, between 5 and 13% containment on the three fires, making steady progress, they say, aided by cooler weather. That fire's led to more than 60,000 evacuations. A 38-year-old California man arrested last weekend at Trump National Golf Club in Rancho Palos Verdes, California, is now facing a federal weapons charge. First Assistant USDA Bill Asaley says detectives found ammunition in the pocket of Janine Tail, and that Tail lied when asked what he was doing there.
8: He identified himself as an employee of the State Department. He's not an employee of the State Department. And so just very suspicious behavior.
7: Tail is charged with possessing an unregistered short-barreled rifle. President Trump gave a campaign-style speech today about the U.S. economy in Las Vegas, touting his no-tax-on-tips policy. Scott Carr, NBC News Radio.
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0: just a second. 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I just saw the story that C-Lane has texted me that's going to be apparently in the hot sheet. So I now it makes me want to get into the hot sheet more. So, yeah, let's do the hot sheet.
1: It's news, but not like real important news.
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3: That's right. The top five stories in the nonsense news brought to you by that mortgage guy, Don. And we start, obviously, you know, with this little situation right here.
0: Beautiful.
3: Some of the comments were like, hey, if you really want to like have a bad time, watch this at half speed.
0: Oh, I didn't even think about that.
3: Ready?
4: Yeah. I was so proud.

0: rendition that later had people piling on. If you go, they do it a couple times in this video the TMZ got.
1: Yeah.
0: If you go to 1:33 on the timestamp, she does stop and like start to try and give critiques here. We'll see.
1: Oh, does she?
0: Yeah.
1: Okay.
0: I don't think it goes well.
1: All right, here it is.
2: Why you singing with me? Who's singing the same note I'm singing? Why? Okay. Backup singers. I don't think I need them.
1: I don't think I need them.
0: Okay. She's saying.
1: Oh,
0: it.
1: She should have gone with that.
0: She's saying it to her backup singers.
2: Okay.
1: She's right here. She's sitting down in the seats with the microphone.
0: Yeah.
2: I think so. But I don't want it to have a lead.
0: I don't know that it would have been that much better without the backup singers.
1: Yeah, it still would have been bad. It wouldn't have been much better, I don't
0: think. It may not have been the worst Star Spangled Banner I've ever heard if they had no backup singers, only because it seemed like one camp was singing in one key and one camp was singing in a different key and switching keys, and they were not together rhythmically in many parts. But Martha Reeves called out her backup singers during the anthem rehearsal, even though the game time brought no pitch perfect turnaround. At one point, she stops the singers and declares that's out of tune before asking who's singing the same note, saying, I don't think I need them. I don't need them. And says they could definitely carry a tune. TMZ also got video of the backup singers performing the anthem at a hockey game, and they actually sounded really good. In other words, they might not exactly have been the problem. Martha said the wet and windy conditions contributed to the performance, along with the...
1: Wait, what? Hold on. They're not playing the baseball game. The baseball players could blame it on the rain and the wind.
0: No, the wet and windy conditions, she said, contributed to it, along with a lack of stage monitors, preventing her from hearing herself properly during the WPBL debut. And I will say that it does suck not to be able to hear yourself. When you're doing an anthem like that, especially at a big open stadium, a lot of times there's like echo, and that's what trips some people up. But if she would have had like an in-ear or something, who knows if that would have been good for her, not good for her. The 85-year-old acknowledged it wasn't the performance she wanted, but was grateful to support the athletes at the groundbreaking new league. So,
1: all right. Thank you.
0: Phil Collins has opened up about his alcoholism and the fact that it almost killed him. He said, I've been very sick last year in an interview with Mojo Magazine, and now the Grammy winner is offering details about that illness. He was open about his medical struggles in recent years, previously revealing he suffers from type 2 diabetes and complications from a spinal surgery. But in January, the former Genesis drummer noted he was under 24-hour care. You remember those pictures of him when he was kind of wheelchair-bound?
1: Yeah. I thought he was going to die at any moment, honestly.
0: A lot of people thought he was going to die. There were people coming to say goodbye to him in his hospital room he doesn't remember. He also said that at some later gigs, he could no longer hold his drumsticks properly without feeling pain, even taping them to his hands to get through some of the shows.
1: Oof.
0: He said he experienced kidney issues and underwent 5 operations on his knee. The kidney issues were related to his abuse of alcohol. He said, my kidneys were packing up. My organs were just seizing up. And then it's weird. I printed this out last night. This morning, I see a post on Facebook where some guy who did an interview with Phil Collins 10 years ago, said, 10 years ago, I met with Phil Collins at 11 in the morning at a restaurant to interview him about his new book and him being 3 years sober, and the dude was downing white wine the entire time. Like,
1: really?
0: just glasses and glasses. He was on his second glass before they started the interview, and they just kept bringing Phil Collins wine, and the dude was just pounding him at 11 in the morning. So, you know. It was a little bit of an issue for him.
1: Yeah.
0: I'm surprised. Like, you're a journalist interviewing Phil Collins. Did you agree to some things that you didn't reveal during your interview about his sobriety, that he was drinking the whole time? Seems like something that, like, an actual journalist would have gone, like, this is the bombshell here.
1: Like, hey, Phil Collins is dying, and here's why.
0: Yes.
1: I've got the exclusive.
0: Ariana Grande is taking a step back from public life, guys. I'm sorry. I know that you really wanted to see her. She's finishing up the tour that she's on, but she even like kind of addressed some of these things at one of her recent stops, but she's pulling out of the upcoming London revival of Sunday in the Park with George, which was a musical she was supposed to star. I know

0: She was supposed to appear opposite her Wicked co-star Jonathan Bailey in a new production of the Stephen Sondheim critically acclaimed musical in 2027. But she wants some time off. She wants to be out of the public light. The announcement came days after she released the music video for Petal, the title single from her newly released 8th studio album, the one that sparked speculation about her weight loss and her health.
1: Can I ask a question? Is there any reason why somebody would be as skinny as Ariana Grande appears to be and everything is fine? Is there is it like, well, no, this is just her body produces more of this or that, or is it literally just like this person obviously has body issues and they're way too thin? She's like bone thin.
0: It could be a little both. She has seemed really thin lately, but we have to take her word for it.
1: I always wonder who's releasing the photos, because the promo and the photos that they release seem to be like the worst ones that really show her ribs and I'm like, are they using this as a promotional tool?
0: Maybe.
1: If so, that's not good.
0: One of her new songs on the album, Like I Do, includes a possible dig at years of headlines about her weight, saying, I've got S to talk, keeps me well fed.
2: All right. Okay.
0: I know you guys are on pins and needles, so I'll just say it. The theme for the 2027 Met Gala has been revealed.
2: Yes.
0: Fashion's biggest night to honor controversial designer John Galliano. And controversial is picking up a lot of weight there in that sentence, because the theme is called John Galliano Horizons, tribute to the scandalous and pioneering fashion designer. Galliano, 65, catapulted to stardom as a dazzling 1990s designer at Dior and Givenchy.
1: All right, I'm on board.
0: He was championed by Vogue editor Anna Wintour, who also runs the Met Gala. Wow. But his career went up in flames after he was filmed in December of 2010, drunkenly ranting at two women he mistakenly believed were Jewish, that he loves Hitler, and that their forefathers would be effing gassed and effing dead.
2: Wow. He Kanye'd before Kanye.
0: He was Kanye before Kanye was at the Met Gala.
1: Hold on. Is there any context that would make us think differently about this?
0: He
1: were they
0: thought
1: being
0: they
1: like
0: were
1: extra
0: Jews.
1: Jewy or something?
0: He didn't say.
2: No, Jonah Hill said he would kick his ass.
1: Yeah. Oh, okay.
0: He was gradually able to navigate a return to the spotlight after his longtime close friend Kate Moss enlisted him to design her a wedding dress. That was his ticket back into stardom. Wintour announced that the Met Gala this Friday, insisting his career isn't defined by a moment. Well, that's good for him, because that was a pretty bad moment. And that the darkness in John's past would be addressed by the exhibition accompanying the event. So does that mean there's going to be some people that are like praising his good work and then some people sort of spotlighting how do you dress like that rant?
2: We're going to have a boy in the striped pajamas there.
1: You got to look close at the people who are too big of fans, right? If they like it a little too much.
0: Quick, how many Fast and the Furious movies are there? Go, Josh, go.
2: 11.
0: Sean,
1: nine,
0: go.
1: Nine.
0: Oh, somebody, you get one of you zigged, the other zagged. It's actually 10.
1: Damn
0: 10
1: that.
0: Is the number, but 11 is coming, and Vin Diesel is very pleased with the script, saying, I just read the Fast Forever script, and it's the best script I have read in decades. I am still crying.
2: It's because he's only been reading Fast and Furious scripts for decades.
1: That's true.
0: I think the FARC headline said, Vin Diesel has only read two scripts. He also teased a reunion between Dom and the late Paul Walker character Brian O'Connor. Does that mean...
1: Are they going to bring him back with AI or something? Because that might not be a good idea.
0: They're just going to kill off Dom.
1: Oh,
2: no.
1: It could take it that
2: they
1: way.
2: They can.
1: Too.
0: It could be a weird spoiler. And I did want to, just kind of shoehorn this in here before we finish up, because we forgot to get to it yesterday. And I know Josh has been mourning the passing of Soprano star Vincent Pastore, a.k.a. Big Pussy. R.I.P. Big Pussy, dead at 80. The veteran actor best known for playing Salvatore Bonpensiero.
2: Nailed it.
0: Did I get it right?
2: Yeah.
0: Big Pussy's just easier to say.
2: That's why they called him that.
0: He survived by his daughter, Little Pussy. So. If you have a quote for a mortgage.
1: Oh, he's going to love this. Yeah.
0: If you have a quote for a mortgage and you have not shopped it around What are you doing? It's the number one mistake people make. You got to shop around. You would do it for a car. You do it for the house itself. Why not do it for the mortgage? That mortgage guy, Don, wants to help you. He says, you know, he's been able to get so many of our listeners and so many of our friends really great deals on their mortgage, and he wants to help you too. So hit him up today at thatmortgageguydon.com.
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1: All right, quick break. We have an interview in just a bit. We're going to get into a big, big, big drama that's been floating around out there. And we'll do that through a chat that's coming up next on the News Junkie.
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0: absolutely wild. Wait until you hear these details. Freaking me out right now. We're going to get into you, your feedback. You're part of the show, too. You can email tips, T-I-P-S, at thenewsjunkie.com or send a dispatch. There's been a bunch of them. In fact, there's been, gentlemen, more submissions are coming in for the rate my blank, yes. Rate my dad joke of the week. They have been particularly bad, but maybe the tide will turn today. We'll see how this all goes. Okay, over to this incredibly freaky story. Let me get this brought up and ready for you because it is going to get a reaction out of some of you. I don't know what went wrong here, how we end up like this, but let's go to the tape here, Celia. This is from somebody's Ring doorbell camera. The Ring doorbell camera, in this case, catches a young man in a clown costume coming up to the front door. You'll hear him say something. Try to make out what he says. Here we go.
1: I'm looking for you.
0: That's what it sounded like to me, Josh. Yeah, it sounded to me. I'll tell you everything that happened in the story, all the details, what this kid ended up doing. You're probably guessing wrong.
2: This looks very similar to your front stoop.
0: It's not, thank God. But this person, this young kid, 15 years old, comes up. Josh says, he says, hold on, let's see if he's right. I'm looking for you something, right? All right, 15-year-old kid comes up to somebody's doorbell and then wanders away. And if you are not watching, which is many of you just listening to the show, he's in a clown costume. He's wearing a clown costume, a bizarre clown costume, and he walks up to this person's front door and says, I'm looking for you.
2: From the neck down, it's a clown costume, but like whatever he's wearing over his face looks kind of ski masky.
0: It does, yeah, yeah. But the backstory here is wild. So here's some more details. This is from KSDK, and they said that this kid was up to a lot more than you might think.
3: The clown caught on Ring cameras frightening neighbors is now at the center of a homicide investigation.
2: Whoa.
3: Thanks for joining us at 6. I'm Mike Bush.
4: And I'm Kelly Jackson. Tonight, Illinois State Police say the person in the clown costume is a 15-year-old boy suspected in a homicide last night in East St. Louis.
0: Crazy.
4: Five Your Side's Regan Detrolio joins us live at the East St. Louis Police Department.
0: First of all, like the stories coming in these days that I see coming in where it's like 15-year-old, 13-year-old, 16-year-old, like murdering people. Locally, we had these two kids that I think are wanted for murder, like 15, 16 years old. It's just absolutely crazy. This kid's 15. He's wandering around ringing doorbells. We're looking for you. And then he ends up murdering somebody.
2: The news station that we just watched claims that he said, I have a gift for you.
0: Let me go back to that. Do you think that's what he said?
2: I don't know. That's just what they put on their screen.
0: Yeah, I'll play it again. It really sounded like I'm looking for you. It's probably going to be one of those things where each person here is a different thing. I didn't quite hear gift there, but let's see what they say.
5: Mm-hmm.
0: Yeah, it's one of those, Josh. Yeah, for sure. Let's see what they say happened.
6: Kelly and Mike, neighbors tell me it was such a shocking and scary experience to see the clown on their doorsteps and then learn that he's a homicide suspect.
0: Yeah.
2: They're calling him a clown.
5: Well, now I
6: imagine
5: hear it.
6: Someone.
0: Yeah, now when I look at the text that says, I have a gift for you, and then he says it, now I think he says, I have a gift for you. But I don't know if I'm being prompted here.
6: On your front door in the middle of the night, dressed in a clown costume. That's what happened to Lee Palmer's mom Monday night.
7: I don't think he's going to kill everybody in the house the way he came. They were scared, like, stuff like this ain't never happened.
8: You said you saw him with a big knife. Well, and he was just twirling it. Just twirling like a toy knife.
0: What?
6: Neighbor Corinne Spry was sitting on her back porch with her son and husband when she saw the homicide suspect going door to door Monday evening around 9 o'clock.
0: All right, this was happening on Monday. It's late at night. It's dark, obviously. And then he ends up in a murder rap.
8: Peeking in their window. And then he leaves from around the front porch and then goes around to the back. What if he was just crazy enough to, I'll just murder this whole family sitting outside.
6: Spry says the suspect in the clown costume roamed around her East St. Louis neighborhood for about 45 minutes before she saw police show up.
8: He was up to no good. We're pretty sure that he circled back around in these woods because you could hear like the sticks like breaking.
6: Illinois State Police
5: These
6: say they recover
5: spend a lot of time
6: body
5: outside.
6: Near 76.
0: Yeah, this is a poor neighborhood. People are saying, what city is this? Probably a crackhead. This is in East St. Louis.
2: Say it right. Probably a crackhead that got some hold of the wrong stuff.
0: It's East St. Louis, Illinois. That's where this went down. It's like in a poor neighborhood. And then I guess they tied him to a murder.
6: 6th and State Streets around 10 o'clock Monday night. Neighbors say the body was laying in the middle of the road in front of this bus stop.
0: What?
6: Police have not yet said how the person was killed.
8: It could have been any of us. You know, what if he wants to go on like a rampage or something? And
5: I thought you meant the murderer.
8: Try to murder the whole street. That's also just another thought that came to my head that scares me because I have a child.
6: The person in this clown costume is now in custody, being identified as a 15-year-old teenager.
7: Whoever he is, please get him some help, please. Man, because he wasn't in the right state of mind to walk on somebody's porch like that for real. It's just unimaginable.
6: Palmer says he's just relieved his mom didn't open the front door because she could have become a victim herself.
7: Some of them live alone. And like my mom, she kind of old, though, you know what I'm saying?
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10: Preparing for the midterms. I'm Ted Lindner, Fox News. President Trump in Las Vegas Wednesday touting his tax cut policy, which has benefited many service industry employees there. The conflict in Iran, though, still front and center. The president saying that talks with Iran are ongoing, despite denials from the IRGC.
11: The fake news knows they did say that, but we are talking. Let's see what happens. But they respect us. They respect us.
10: A deal to reopen the Strait of Hormuz reportedly near, but that is being negotiated between Iran and Oman. Progressive Abdul El Sayed has defeated Michigan Representative Haley Stevens to become the Democratic Senate nominee, and attention's already shifting to the general election. Fox's Rich Edson in Belleville, Michigan, with more.
12: Michigan Democrats say they are united behind Abdul El Sayed after his unexpectedly narrow victory over Congresswoman Haley Stevens. Stevens, she released a statement today saying, quote, I am proud to offer my support as he takes on Mike Rogers. Donald Trump and Mike Rogers want us to come out of this primary tired and divided so their billionaire backers can come in and let multimillionaire Mike Rogers walk away with this Senate seat. Republican candidate Mike Rogers says on all this, quote, the choice in November is simple, common sense or complete insanity. Abdul isn't just another liberal. He is an extremist.
10: Democrats hoping to hold on to the Senate seat to keep their hopes of controlling the Senate alive. A Texas egg company recalling its product after nearly 100 people fell ill from salmonella across at least 17 states. The source of the salmonella has been traced to Midwest Poultry Services. The eggs from there sold under several brand names, including Kroger, Simple Truth, Brookshire's, Cal-Maine, and Country Morning, distributed across Texas, Louisiana, Oklahoma, Arkansas, Mississippi, and New Mexico. And no big winner in the Powerball jackpot drawing from Wednesday night. That means the jackpot goes to at least $856 million for Saturday. 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
20: Pretty much anywhere here on the 16-acre White House campus, you can see and hear planes taking off all day long and landing from Reagan Airport, which is 3.5 miles due north of the White House grounds. When Marine One takes off, those planes are supposed to stop. Yesterday, when they were skids up at 2:33 p.m. from the ellipse, the planes didn't stop. The White House's comment is, Marine One flights are piloted by some of the best aviators in the world, and at no point was the president in harm's way.
10: Fox's Peter Doocy at the White House. The FAA set new rules around the Washington airport after last year's collision between a commercial jet and an Army helicopter. The armed man arrested at Trump National Golf Club in Rancho Palos Verdes on Sunday didn't make his initial appearance in federal court Wednesday. Janine John Tail faces both Senate, state, and federal charges. His preliminary hearing is set for August 26th. And a man charged for starting a wildfire in Spokane, Washington. Fox's Sarah Legre is there with more.
21: Suspect Aaron Farinacci was formally charged with first-degree arson. He's being held with a bond at $1 million. He is accused of causing the devastation that I'm currently surrounded in. Court documents show us that he had other police encounters last summer about two other fire-related incidents. The Old Trails fire broke out Saturday afternoon. Fire crews have been working to build containment lines, and not just the Old Trails fire, but the two others burning here, and they're making some good progress. We've got 5% containment with the Fairview Fire in Autumn Lane, the most active wildfire, is burning at 5,800 acres. It's also 13% contained. Old Trails Fire at the moment at 13% containment.
10: Hundreds of structures have been destroyed in the Old Trails Fire. I'm Ted Lindner. This is Fox News.
22: The WGY AccuWeather forecast, partly cloudy, warm, and humid through the overnight hours with a brief shower or two, the low reaching 68. Later on our Thursday, clouds and sun, couple of showers and heavy thunderstorms, especially late in the day. Storms could produce flooding, downpours, and localized damaging wind gusts, the high of 87. Friday, couple of showers and a thunderstorm in the afternoon, again could produce flooding, downpours, and localized damaging wind gusts, the high 84. From the WGY Weather Center, I'm meteorologist Jason Caterina.
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0: America and the gateway to the West. Good morning, good evening, whoever you may be across the nation, around the world. I'm George Norrie. This is Coast to Coast AM. Later tonight, the holographic universe. Here's what's happening. Like shifting winds, plans for the future of the Strait of Hormuz and their chance of success change almost daily. President Donald Trump said an agreement could be reached this week, but he again threatened to attack Iran should no deal be reached. Even so, there's no consensus even on who is talking to who. Iran has persistently said it's talking only with Oman on a temporary arrangement for the vital waterway. With more on what's going on out there, here's Tom Danheiser. Hi, Tom.
1: Well, George, hello, and it is confusing. U.S. President Donald Trump told reporters a lot of progress has been made on the subject of reopening the Strait of Hormuz and suggested an announcement could be made soon. Tehran's foreign ministry has said Iran and Oman agreed Wednesday to a route for ships transiting the Strait of Hormuz and are putting the final touches on arrangements for jointly managing the passage. This after a conflicting report from a senior Gulf official that there is a 50-50 chance Iran and Oman will reach a deal by Friday. Iran's deputy foreign minister cautioned that such an agreement, while close, would still not automatically open the waterway. Iran has also denied talking with the U.S., saying its talks with Oman are strictly bilateral. Meanwhile, two sources with direct knowledge of the matter have said the U.S. has used nearly all of its global stockpile of long-range precision missiles during the war with Iran. Defense Secretary Pete Hegseth had previously dismissed concerns about the U.S. stockpile. And U.S.-mediated talks between Israel and Lebanon ended earlier than expected Wednesday amid renewed Israeli strikes on southern Lebanon. George, this is confusing, but we'll keep an eye on it and we'll try to untangle it.
0: All right, thank you, Tom. Howard Bloom, the author of the Mohammed Code, has been watching this since its inception as well. Howard, your thoughts on what's going on out there?
2: Well, our president isn't going to tell us this, but the United States is being played by the Iranians in the U.S.-Iran war. We are being hoodwinked. We are being suckered. We are being made the fool. One of our president's favorite negotiating tactics is to exclude the people on behalf of whom he is negotiating and to talk one-on-one only with their enemy. The president did that in Afghanistan in 2018 when he locked out our ally, President Ashraf Ghani, the head of the Afghan government, negotiated one-on-one with Taliban leaders, and ultimately came out with an American and Afghan surrender, an agreement to give the Taliban everything it wanted, including all of Afghanistan. Our president varied this tactic in 2018 when he went into negotiations directly with North Korean leader Kim Jong-un and left the South Koreans and the Japanese out of the room. Our president did it again in 2025 when he negotiated the Ukraine war directly with Russia and left Ukraine and Europe out of the opening talks. And he did it again in 2025 when he sent his hostage negotiator, Austin Bueller, to negotiate with Hamas and left out Israel. But now the Iranians are turning the tables. They are using the Trump technique on us. They have spent 4 weeks negotiating with Oman over setting up two lanes of traffic in the Strait of Hormuz, but they have excluded the United States. In fact, they've done something sneakier than merely locking us out. They have built their Oman-Hormuz arrangement to only go into effect and allow ships through once, quote, security, close quote, has been established. And what does security mean? Says Iran's Press TV, an Iranian government-owned media outlet that I've appeared on 20 times, the main sources of insecurity remain U.S. naval deployments, its illegal maritime blockade of Iranian ports, and other hostile measures against Iran. In other words, Iran wants us to pull our troops out, to withdraw our naval vessels, and to stop, quote, hostile measures against Iran, unspecified hostile measures that may include financial sanctions and all the other tools we've used to box Iran in. Iran wants us to take our military toys and go home. It wants us to shut down our military bases in the Middle East. And it probably wants the $40 billion in Iranian funds frozen in banks around the world. It wants our complete defeat. But instead of negotiating what we will do and won't do directly with us, it is freezing us out of the conversation, just like we froze the president of Afghanistan out of negotiations on his nation's fate. No wonder today Iran's press TV carried a story headlined, Iran has emerged victorious against U.S.-Israeli regimes. That story quoted Hezbollah chief Sheikh Naim Qassem, who said about Iran, quote, the country that was predicted to be defeated within 4 or 5 days managed to endure and proved itself as a vital, influential, and deeply rooted nation. In other words, Iran is aiming to come out of this war on a higher rung of the ladder than when it began. As for the ultimate American goal of this war, making sure Iran never has nuclear weapons, Iran's Trumpian strategy slyly leaves that out of the diplomatic discussion.
0: Howard, thanks for your perspective. Appreciate it. Wildfires in Spokane, Washington continue to spread, causing destruction and forcing evacuations. Now 4 fires in the area, setting 10,575 acres ablaze. About 65,000 people ordered to evacuate their homes because of the fires, which have destroyed or damaged an estimated 600 to 1,100 structures. Many have lost their homes and whole neighborhoods have been demolished. Amazing. Construction spending during the month of June was down, and it's down for the year compared to last year. Registered investment advisor Mish Shedlock with us here. Mish, why is this?
3: These are some real eye-opening stats here, George. They just published the top-line numbers. But I went to the Commerce Department, downloaded all the data that I could get a hold of, and here's some pretty shocking numbers, George. Total construction spending is down from a year ago, $80 billion. Residential is down $43 billion. Non-residential is down $37 billion. And manufacturing, despite all this emphasis that we're doing about bringing manufacturing back, construction spending on manufacturing is down $48 billion from a year ago. So what's going up? Data centers up $21 billion. Power's up $7 billion, so that's a total of AI-related, this $28 billion, but the total is negative $80 billion. So how does this impact GDP? Now I went to the BEA's report, and I added up the software, R&D, and chips, and here's some numbers here. For the fourth quarter of 2025, AI-related expenses were 220% of the positive return of GDP. For the first quarter of 2026, AI-related expenses were 85%. And for the last quarter, for the second quarter, over 52% of GDP. So we are extremely unbalanced here, George, on where we're spending money. Inflation is a problem, and the New York Fed president just issued a statement the other day, said, well, we're watching this. George, 63 straight months, the Fed has been above target. We're watching this. We have an extremely unbalanced economy. I don't know how this ends, but this does not look good, George.
0: All right. Thanks for the perspective, Mish. More than 2.5 million bottles of prescription steroid eye medication are being recalled nationwide after the FDA classified the action as a Class 2 recall over concerns about foreign material found in the product. The company is called Lupin Pharmaceuticals, and the eye drops were made in India. Early this morning, as we've been reporting, SpaceX rocket slammed into the moon at 7 times the speed of sound. Now lunar orbiters are trying to get a look at the aftermath. It has been circling the moon for some time. And by the way, get up to the coasttocoastam.com website and take a look at the story about astronomers seeing objects on the moon, and they think they might be unidentified UFOs. In a moment, Andrew Jones back with us on Coast to Coast as we go looking for Noah's Ark right here on Coast to Coast AM.
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0: And welcome back to Coast, George Norrie with you. The story in the Genesis about Noah's Ark is one of the most fascinating stories I've ever read. With us tonight is Andrew Jones, an independent biblical researcher, software developer, and vice president of the newly approved Turkish Noah's Ark Research Project, led by Professor Dr. Sankar Atilla. This project is the most comprehensive research project of the boat-shaped formation in the mountains of Ararat. He has dedicated more than 20 years to investigating historical and biblical sites across Turkey and the Middle East in search of Noah's Ark. And here he is back on Coast to Coast. Andrew, thanks for doing what you do. How are you?
10: I'm good. Thanks for having me back.
0: Looking forward. How did you get interested in Noah's Ark? How did that all start for you?
10: As a child, for this actual site, it was Ron Wyatt, who was an adventurer, a researcher from Tennessee, who came out to California where I was living at the time, and he presented about this discovery of Noah's Ark. And my father went to the meeting, and he came back and told me it was a school night, so I stayed home and did my homework. He said, hey, this guy said they found Noah's Ark. And so because I was interested in anything Bible-related, especially history, I called the guy, actually. I called Ron on the phone as a kid. This was the pre-internet days. This is like 1990 or 91. And the operator got me connected, and he answered the phone. And I started about a decade worth of phone conversations with him.
0: Funny you say that. In my early broadcast days, I picked up the phone and called him myself as well. I was fascinated with the Noah's Ark story. Andrew, for the few people who do not know about the Noah's Ark story, tell us what the biblical version is, first of all.
10: Well, it's a couple chapters in Genesis. We're looking at Genesis chapter 6 to 8, the first book of the Bible. And in there, it talks about the world being wicked and violence everywhere, and God regretting that he had created mankind. But he found one man who was who had found grace in his eyes, who was faithful, and he told him what he was going to do, that he was going to destroy the world. And he gave him the plans to build Noah's Ark. So he gave him exact details and all the specs. And then the flood hit. And it was 40 days and 40 nights of rain. All life was destroyed, I guess, except for the fish in the ocean. But the animals that were called, God divinely brought them onto the Ark. The eight people, basically Noah's family and his sons and their three wives, that was it. So eight people survived, And then in Genesis chapter 8, it talks about the location where this big boat landed. And it was in the mountains of Ararat, or Urartu, which is the name of an ancient kingdom out in this area of Turkey where I'm at. And it didn't give an exact peak or mountaintop. It just said, in the mountains of this ancient kingdom, Noah's Ark landed. And that's where we're working right now doing the research.
0: Fascinating. And they have seen some remnants of something up that way, haven't they?
10: Yeah, there's been many claims over the years. Now, our site was first discovered in 1959. This is not new, but we're using new technology, doing things that have never been done before on the ship formation to try to understand what's going on below the ground. And so from 59 until now, it's been in and out of the news. But most recently, almost every week, it seems like someone's writing a story about our research or what, or about the site. And it's because of the new radar we're using, the new technology we're doing. And now we have a government approved project through one of the Turkish universities who've partnered with us for this.
0: Andrew, why do you think it's taken so long, and I mean long, to find Noah's Ark?
10: Well, most people aren't, you could say, aren't looking for it from a scientific point of view, because they think it's a fable. And so most scientists won't put their name and university name on the line to look for, you know, they're thinking you're looking for like Santa Claus's house or something. You know, it doesn't exist. So why would they put their energy into it? Now, because this, if you look at the biblical time frame, this is over, you know, 4,000 years old. You're thinking, well, this boat would be the oldest man-made object out there using biblical time frame. What would be left of it? You know, up to 2,000 years ago, we have ancient historians like Josephus from the time of Christ who mentioned that they saw, or the pilgrims saw, Noah's Ark. So they wrote about tourists from that time going and seeing the decayed remains of the boat. And there are multiple historians who wrote that. So we know it was laying around somewhere, but then it disappeared. And so just like normal archaeological sites with the wood, you expect things to get covered up and decay away. And ultimately that's what happened. And so people lost knowledge of it. You know, there are some sites, there's some, you look at in biblical archaeology, we know where Jerusalem is. We know where Jericho is. You know, it's written in the ancient text. We never lost sight of that location. But there are other locations where people debate, like, where is Mount Sinai? Where did the Red Sea crossing happen? And people will debate it because the general knowledge of the location was lost over time. And that's what happened with Noah's Ark. So, you know, to reestablish a site, you got to do a scientific search. And that's what we're trying to do right now.
0: The eighth astronaut to walk on the moon, Jim Irwin, was fascinated with Noah's Ark. Did you ever have a chance to chat with him in his early days?
10: No, sadly, he had passed away. I think it was early 90s that he had passed away. That's, you know, I was 13 or 14 years old when I first called Ron Wyatt and got interested myself. And then I came out to this the Drupanar site in 1997. That was middle of college. And so by then, sadly, Jim was no longer with us. But I have his wife wrote a really good book about the history of those looking for Noah's Ark. So I have that. And I've seen the old video clips of him talking with Ron Wyatt and saying, yes, we got a pattern of metal when they did the metal detector scans back in the early 80s. And so his interest was on the big mountain, the traditional Mount Ararat, the volcano, which is across the valley from us. So he put a lot of time and effort in there and risking his life going up there. But he was also interested in letting others, you know, find, you know, see if their site was it or not. So he was open-minded, but, you know, most of his energy was spent on the mountain and not at this site.
0: Andrew, I always had my doubts as a youngster of all the animals in the world going on this ark. What did you think of that?
10: Yeah, you know, there have been studies. You know, the Bible doesn't say every animal. It says kinds, which it could be. People have debated, what does that mean? Is it like for cats? Was it just one cat? Was it just lions? You know, if you look, I once watched this Netflix documentary film about dog breeds. And it was interesting about, you know, maybe it was 200 or 300 years ago. There's only a certain number of breeds out there. It wasn't many. And now you have so many different sizes and shapes of dogs you can buy and have as a pet. But so if you think about the number of animals on the ark, you can reduce that number. You don't have to have every single one. that's in existence today on the boat.
0: From space, what does that area look like?
10: So this is eastern Turkey. And so when you're looking at it, you're looking at a lot of mountains. And that's why when, which I believe Moses wrote Genesis chapter 8, and he says in verse 4 that the Noah's Ark, that Noah's Ark landed in the mountains of Ararat. And that's what this is. It's a very mountainous area. I'm surrounded by volcanoes, you know, dormant and active ones. We have Tenderek, we have Ararat, and then further south you have Supan, you have Nimrut. These are all huge volcanoes that in the past were very active. So this area from outer space is just a bunch of mountains.
0: How did you team up with Dr. Attila?
10: That is amazing. So earlier this year, you know, over the I moved here in 2020, and it's during the pandemic. And once I was here, I started getting to know the locals, trying to make friends with the authorities and other people who could help us do the research, because this is Turkey. So you have to legally work under a Turkish archaeologist with a university. And it was a long, you know, 6 years later. And I finally, this spring, I had three different individuals, options open. And I actually prayed. I asked God, I said, okay, I don't know who's the best choice. You have to pick. That was my prayer. And two of the doors closed within a week, and that left one. And those other two, one was a well-known university in Turkey. And I told Dr. Cenk'er, because he was waiting to hear from me. I said, well, you know, this other university had first dibs because an acquaintance of mine knows the professors there. So let me see what they say about it. Well, it turned out that they didn't, number one, they didn't want me talking about Noah's Ark on in the news. They just want me to talk about tourism. So they were kind of upset because at that time, a lot of news, you know, it comes in cycles, but a lot of news was hitting around the world about the Noah's Ark site and what we've done in the past there. And they, I guess, didn't like that. And so they basically pulled out. They said, oh, we're not interested in working with you guys. I said, okay. So then I went to Dr. Cenk'er and I said, okay, these other guys, they're not going to do it, or they pulled out. What can you do? And he said, I'll do it.
0: And he got involved with you in a big way, too. Stay with us, Andrew. We're going to take a short break. We'll be back with more. We're talking about Noah's Ark with Andrew Jones on Coast to Coast AM.
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3: News. I'm Sue Guzman. President Trump attempting to sell his economic record ahead of November's midterms, speaking at an event in Las Vegas Wednesday.
4: I'm not getting credit from the fake news for what I've done. I never have gotten credit. I don't get credit.
3: The president's approval rating on the economy taking a hit, especially over higher gas prices since the start of the conflict with Iran. Russia's latest attacks on Ukraine leaving 17 people dead as some projectiles targeting Kyiv made it past Ukrainian defenses.
5: Well, most of the 115 Russian drones fired overnight at Kyiv were knocked down. All 28 missiles got through, doing real damage to a range of civilian sites. Ukrainian President Zelensky calling out the need for U.S.-made Patriot missile interceptors. There are reports Ukraine might still get permission to make their own.
3: Fox's Greg Palcott. 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
6: The WGY AccuWeather forecast, partly cloudy, warm and humid through the overnight hours with a brief shower or two, the low reaching 68. Later on our Thursday, clouds and sun, couple of showers and heavy thunderstorms, especially late in the day. Storms could produce flooding, downpours and localized damaging wind gusts, a high of 87. Friday, couple of showers and a thunderstorm in the afternoon. Again, could produce flooding, downpours, and localized damaging wind gusts. The high 84. From the WGY Weather Center, I'm meteorologist Jason Caterina.
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1: We'll take your calls next hour with Andrew Jones as we talk about Noah's Ark and the search for the incredible structure. 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One of the hosts on the Paranormal Podcast Network of Shades of the Afterlife is Sandra Champlain. Sandra, you have a great time doing that show, don't you?
2: Oh, hi, George. I have a great time. We're now over 300 episodes all about reasons to believe in the afterlife. I love it, and I know it's making a difference with listeners.
1: Were you always a believer in the afterlife, Sandra?
2: Never. That's why I think I'm the best messenger, because the subtitle of my book, We Don't Die, is A Skeptic's Discovery of Life After Death. So I think it's for somebody like me to tell the story from a skeptical point of view. 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So I'm thrilled to be the messenger.
1: Well, you keep doing what you're doing, Sandra, for us. We love your work.
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1: Sandra Champlain, Shades of the Afterlife on the Paranormal Podcast Network. 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
6: 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I have tried every cream and ointment that you can imagine. I promise you, it was pretty miserable. So I started taking the Carnivora, and at this point, I don't want to ever be without it. I don't want to go back there again.
7: George here. 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Carnivora will attack abnormal

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3: And welcome back to Coast. George Norrie with you, Andrew Jones with us as we talk about the search for Noah's Ark. When bringing Dr. Attila aboard, what did that do to the project, Andrew?
4: Well, it made us more official. This is the official project studying the site. They don't allow multiple universities to work the same site and same time periods. So what that allowed us to do is to then introduce the project to government officials for support, to other people, other scientists, to get them involved. Because, you know, most people want to know, are you doing this as a legal organization and project with a permit, or are you doing this illegally? And so, of course, we're trying to not do anything illegal out here. And so this has helped spread the word about the project. A lot of different news stories have come out just about us getting the permit, for example, and starting the work. So we're 1 month into the project right now.
3: What does Dr. Attila think of the project?
4: Yeah, so his background is classical archaeology. He was working to get a permit for a project in Izmir, where he's from. That's ancient Smyrna, I believe, on the west coast of Turkey. So it's a coastal, very beautiful city, a lot of tourists there. And he was trying to get a project out there near his home. And it involved excavation on private property. So his project was denied by the government. So he went looking for one. And he ended up with ours in eastern Turkey. And all his friends are like, what are you doing in eastern Turkey, way out near the Iranian border in the mountains? It's kind of an area most people don't want to go work in. But it's an area that's been just to say that there's not a lot of archaeological work out here, especially east of the city where we're at and close to the Iranian border, because in the past, there's been a lot of terrorist events out here. And so people were scared to do any work or couldn't get funding for it. And so for him, it's like virgin territory. And he's very excited about trying to understand what the site is. I haven't asked him personally, he's approached it very scientifically. So for him, it's everything is a clean slate. They have, previous private work done on the site. There was work by, of course, Dr. Sally Bayrak Tutan, who was an approved, geologist. He was an associate professor. But this is the first time that you have this multidiscipline, large scale, multi-year effort involved. And he's very excited to lead it up. It's not, or head it up, but he's not just, focused on the ark itself, the boat shape. He wants to understand the side of that mountain it's on. What's going on? Are there ancient settlements nearby? And on his first trip to the site, as we were walking down to it, he picked up pottery from the Copper Age and an early Bronze Age. So these are some of the earliest time frames where you have pottery use. And so we know nearby is just, laying around the ground is settlements and human activity going way back in antiquities. And so this year we're focused on geology and geophysical work as step one. But there's definitely a lot that can be done in the area for archaeology, which would be future work.
3: The ark is almost as long as two football fields long. That's almost 500, 600 feet. It's 85 feet wide. It's 45 feet high. That's huge. You would think that thing would be spottable no matter where you were.
4: Well, in the first time in modern times that this site was spotted was because they flew airplanes over it. It was an aerial survey in 1959 that got the world's attention of this location. In the past, and walking around that area on the ground, you can understand why. But in the past, the locals, they saw the site when it appeared in the late 40s after World War II. We've even interviewed a couple of the locals who remembered. They were children. They were like 8 or 9 years old. They said one morning they woke up and that mountainside that it's on, which used to be just smooth rolling hills, basically, and they were growing just natural grass out there and they would cut it for hay. But they said the whole thing became this rubble, basically, uneven terrain, like the whole mountainside collapsed, except for that boat shape. And so

0: the ground. They noticed it. They didn't know what it was. But then 10 years later in 59, the Turkish government joined NATO. And so they're doing these aerial surveys of their whole country, especially out by, you know, this area where it was close to the border of the Soviet Union at the time. And so these sensitive border areas, they're surveying it. And that's when they see the boat shape. So it took an airplane to really get people's attention of the site.
1: In your opinion, how decomposed is the Ark?
0: That's a good question. So the top part, you know, I'm out there with tour groups. I'm out there with other researchers and people just interested. There's been not a lot, but there's been people who do not understand the geology of the area. And I've been out there with Dr. Salih Bayraktutan, the professor of geology who like knows every rock out there since he's been studying this since the early 80s. Well, so we have people who pick up a rock and think, oh, this is petrified wood, and it's another, you know, it's just a regular rock. So I think the surface where you see the boat shape and the rim of this, you know, which we believe is Noah's Ark, all that is decayed. And in fact, when we did a chemical analysis of the soil in 2024, what we found was that this soil inside the boat, we did 88 samples from a random 22 locations. So 4 samples from each location. So we get a good average mix of the soil there, 10 to 20 centimeters down at 2 different depths. So it's shallower, but even at that location, at those depths, we found 3 times more organic matter in the soil up there just inside the boat. And then right outside the rim on the mountainside, it's 3 times less. So, and then we found 38% more potassium inside. And then there's the pH is different inside and outside. So a combination of all those, it suggests that a lot of organic matter has decayed inside the boat. It's not just the same soil as the mountainside. Now, what you have a boat shape in the mountains of Ararat that has a lot of organic material still in the soil. You know, that leads you to think that, you know, this is a wooden boat because you have the shape and you have all this organic matter. So the top part, I believe it's more decayed away, and you're going to get, you have to do chemical analysis. You have to do careful study of the site. But deeper down, now we're seeing structure, and I say structure like angular remains, whatever. Some might say, oh, it's all natural, but we're seeing angular structures at 7 meters down. We're seeing parallel lines, perpendicular lines at 3 meters down, so 9 feet to 20 feet down. And then between 4 to 6 feet down, we're noticing a whole series of voids that follow a pattern, suggesting that these were internal cavities on the Ark that did not get filled in. And our goal is to drill into those voids and pull out samples.
1: Andrew, how high up is the Ark in Mount Ararat?
0: So in the mountains of Ararat, we're about 6,500 feet, about 1,500 feet off the valley floor. And we're less than a mile, maybe a mile from the Iranian border. So these are low mountains. There are sedimentary mountains in this area, though. So it's not volcanic. There is some volcanic rock mixed in. This whole area is volcanic region. But the Ark shape itself is sitting in a mixture of rock and dirt and this landslide, this mud flow. But at the top of the mountain, you see limestone rock. And in midway through, there's sandstone rock and mud rock. So you have different types of sedimentary rock that's filled with fossils. So we find fossil, shallow water fossils like seashells, coral, reef sections, all turned to stone that just scattered throughout the whole mountainside.
1: How long do you think it took for the water to recede so they could get off the Ark and get back down the land?
0: Oh, wow. I'm trying to remember. The Bible does give a time frame in Genesis, I believe, chapter 7 and 8. But off the top of my head, I don't want to misquote the Bible. I forget the time frame, how long, because they were about a year or a little over a year on the Ark, according to the number of months listed. But it was raining for the first 40 days, and then it was just floating around for a while. But, you can imagine Noah and his family, that's still a long time. Even though you have a big boat, it's full of animals, and outside is just worldwide destruction. So I know, I think 100% for sure they wanted to get off that boat. But I don't know how long it took the water to, you know, fully dry up off the top of my head.
1: And they were up a mile high plus. That's a lot of rainfall, isn't it?
0: Yeah, well, you know, we're also dealing with plate tectonics, whether during the flood or after the flood, where the land is uplifted. You know, this area here, you have a couple of the you know, continental plates colliding, pushing up the landmass. And so you definitely, you know, maybe it's a little hard to estimate if this was at the same elevation at the time of the flood or it got pushed up a little further now, you know, after the flood.
1: Andrew, do you think it was just this region that got flooded or the entire planet?
0: Yeah, that's a debate among even in Christians, Christianity, people want to make it smaller. I believe that it was a global in nature. And when the whole Bible talks about only eight people surviving, I think it means that if it was just a regional flood, you'd have people just running out of the area if they could, you know, get on a raft and go to the area where there's no flooding. You wouldn't need to put animals on the ark because they could just run to a higher ground or another area of the world and then come back. You know, look at the floods today. And then the other thing, you know, as a believer, I believe when God talks about this covenant with the rainbow, he said there will be no more flood. You won't destroy the earth with water. Well, unless you want to call God a liar, you know, his today you do see regional floods. You know, you have different rivers flooding. You have hurricanes coming in and, you know, coastal regions flood. So there's definitely small scale floods still going on around the world. But if it was a global flood, then we have not seen that since that time.
1: If the ark is discovered, what does this tell you about the authenticity of the Bible?
0: Oh, this is huge. Now, by faith, I already believe, you know, there's believers out there who, when you look at God's word, you don't doubt it. And I never, like when I was interested in this topic, it wasn't like, I want to see if this is really true, that this is what happened in the Bible is true. No, it became more of a, for me, it was a puzzle. Like, okay, this is great. This is something I can show people and tell them. Hey, this story's true. You know, it's one of the biggest disaster stories of you know, you could say in the world's history, and it's supernatural, so hard to believe. So that is something for my mind that it's for a believer. It's something you can show proof to non-believers, for those searching for truth and interested in it. Now, you'll always have doubters. During Christ's time, he told the those who doubted him as the Messiah, he said, even if I raise someone from the dead, you would not believe. And sure enough, he resurrected Lazarus. And then the people who didn't believe him, the Pharisees, they tried to kill the guy. It's kind of, you know, almost funny that they would try to kill the guy that Christ just resurrected from the dead. So it just shows that something as great as a miracle as, you know, raising someone from the dead, that's not going to change somebody who doesn't want to believe.
1: Are there many stories about Noah after the fact?
0: Well, you have stories after the flood, writing, you know, oral traditions, written accounts, like Gilgamesh epic of almost the same event. You know, there's details are different. Things change as people pass on the story around the world and in different languages. So, yes. You don't have anything written in the Bible about him besides he got drunk on wine, grapes, but not much about him after the flood. You know, it's like he survived. He did this great thing for God. And then after that, he got drunk. I don't know what was going, you know, what his life was like after the flood. He was a farmer, agriculturalist. He grew wine grapes. He had animals. But it's like he faded away in history. The New and Old Testament talk about him a lot. As a man of faith and finding grace and doing exactly what God told him to do. Outside of the Bible, you have different names used for the same character. But again, these are very short stories. It's not like like an autobiography or, you know, a thick book about him.
1: And apparently he had three sons he brought on the ark with him who eventually became our father figures, right?
0: Yes. And in fact, I believe there's been DNA, you know, analysis. You know, I love following ancient DNA news stories where they're doing this analysis to figure out migration or where people came from or their ethnicity, and using not just from the mother's side but also from the father's side of people. They've traced back to three groups of people our heritage. So everyone came from three people. And you think about that. After the flood, there were three families that restarted life on Earth. So it's very exciting. You know, it's almost like this is a scientific proof that correlates and collaborates with what the Bible says.
1: I have a lot of relatives from Mardin, Turkey, Andrew, so who knows where I'm from, right?
0: Oh, wow, really? So you're originally, or some of your relatives are from Turkey, huh?
1: Yeah, absolutely. They left during World War One during the Ottoman Empire. Go back there and get my house and my property.
0: I've been through Mardin and Midyat, you know, that's where the Assyrian church is from, and they still speak a language of Aramaic. A type of a version of Aramaic, you know, that's the language that Christ spoke. So it's a very historical area, a very beautiful area. We go there on our tour groups every in the summer months, every month we're down there.
1: We're going to come back and take calls with you in just a moment. The lines are open as we talk about the search for Noah's Ark.
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9: Deal or no deal? I'm Sue Guzman, Fox News. President Trump at an event in Las Vegas Wednesday says it was his threat of a big strike against Iran that got them back to the bargaining table. More from Fox's Chandley Painter.
10: We were all set for the biggest attack since World War II, and they called me and they said, please don't do it. Let's talk.
11: Iran admits they are talking with officials from Oman, and for the first time, the regime is getting specific about what's in a potential agreement to reopen the Strait of Hormuz. The International Monetary Fund says the war and the U.S. blockade is crippling Iran's economy with widespread fuel shortages and inflation running at 70%.
9: Vice President J.D. Vance tells Fox's The Younger Mangle he's taking full responsibility for the negotiations.
12: If they want to make me own the effort to try to bring this war to a successful conclusion, I'm happy to let them make me own it. I am absolutely trying to do that.
9: Israel announcing Thursday two soldiers were killed, four seriously wounded when an explosive device detonated in southern Lebanon. This marks the first Israeli deaths since a June truce with Hezbollah was announced. The Senate panel votes Thursday on holding Dr. Anthony Fauci in contempt.
13: A week after Dr. Anthony Fauci invoked the Fifth Amendment, refusing to answer questions at a hearing about the response to COVID-19, the Senate Homeland Security Committee will vote on a contempt resolution. The resolution, authored by the panel's Republican chairman, Rand Paul, accuses Fauci of obstructing a congressional investigation. Fauci was the recipient of a pardon by former President Biden. Republican lawmakers argue that compels him to testify. Republicans accuse Fauci of covering up the origins of the pandemic. Fauci denies that. If the committee approves a contempt resolution, Paul could refer Fauci to the Justice Department for possible prosecution. At the White House, Jared Halpern, Fox News.
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9: New Mexico is suing the Justice Department and Acting Attorney General Todd Blanche.
18: This lawsuit filed in federal court in D.C. alleges that the federal government has blocked the state from investigating the sex crimes of disgraced financier Jeffrey Epstein and a ranch there. The suit says the feds have stonewalled the criminal investigation by New Mexico Attorney General Raul Torres. The state is demanding judicial intervention to force the federal government to turn over relevant materials to New Mexico's investigators. The Justice Department said it was withholding some information from New Mexico to protect victims' privacy and conform with court rulings about evidence. John Saucier, Fox News.
9: A North Carolina sheriff giving an update into a deadly mass shooting that left three people dead. Fox's Grinnell Scott reports.
19: The mass shooting happened at a home in Caswell County. Sheriff Tony Durden said once deputies responded, they found the threat did not go beyond the home where shots were fired. Durden added, for the moment, details about who was involved will not be shared.
20: The Caswell County Sheriff's Office has notified victims next of kin. We are not releasing those names at this time out of respect for the family.
19: The North Carolina State Bureau of Investigation has been called in to assist. Sheriff Durden initially called the shooting, in his words, a domestic family event. Grinnell Scott, Fox News.
9: Three people are charged with making threats to witnesses following last month's death of a black teenager from Mississippi.
21: The death of 18-year-old Nolan Wells during a July 4th boat trip with friends has been the source of relentless online speculation. Nolan is black. His high school friends are white. The teen's body was found 2 days after their trip near an island off Mississippi's Gulf Coast. An independent autopsy found the cause of death to be undetermined. No arrests have been made.
9: Fox's Tom Graham reporting. I'm Sue Guzman. This is Fox News.
4: The WGY AccuWeather forecast, partly cloudy, warm, and humid through the overnight hours with a brief shower or two, the low reaching 68. Later on our Thursday, clouds and sun, couple of showers and heavy thunderstorms, especially late in the day. Storms could produce flooding, downpours, and localized damaging wind gusts, the high of 87. Friday, couple of showers and a thunderstorm in the afternoon. Again, could produce flooding, downpours, and localized damaging wind gusts, the high 84. From the WGY Weather Center, I'm meteorologist Jason Caterina.
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1: And welcome back. George Norrie with you. Andrew Jones with us. Andrew, that region has had at least three major earthquakes. Has that helped or hindered the search?
4: That's helped a lot. You know, when they first saw the site in 48, it was because of some type of seismic activity along with the landslide popping up the arc, showing the site to the locals. So that got the attention of them. But then in 1968, after the first aerial photographs, in 68, there was a 5.6 about 10 miles away across the Iranian border. And that really dropped the sides of the soil away from everything. So now you have this boat shape kind of popped out of the ground. So almost like a natural excavation. And then in 78, there was another earthquake that Ron Wyatt had noticed. And that created a crack down the middle. He was able to obtain deep soil samples to do chemical analysis on one of them from the inside, then one of them from the outside of the site. And the cool thing is his analysis for the one sample matched what our random survey did for our 88. He had basically the same amount of carbon in his sample from inside the site.
1: If it's discovered, if the Ark is discovered, what does that mean to the authenticity of the Bible?
4: You can't have any doubts. This is real history. It's not Bronze Age myths. For me, it's also personally, you believe in God. This is evidence for the Creator, because you have the story of God saving one family through this global flood, this big disaster. And Noah did exactly what God said, and he survived. He built the ark, and he was able to save his family. And so I think those who are searching for truth, these type of archaeological discoveries, whether it's small or large, it will help confirm their faith and or confirm the question, you know, answer the questions they have about the Bible. So it's very exciting. We're every day out there making our plans, getting in the teams. It's so much work we're doing out here for this year's season, you know, the first season of work on the site.
1: Now, the drilling will tell you what?
4: Well, so non-destructive work has been done over the years, and we're using new technology this year because no large-scale excavation has been done. It's a very fragile site. And so core drilling, whether it's, you know, we're looking at 6 inches maximum diameter, 15 centimeters. This will give us data from deep inside the site that we've never been able to get because no excavations have been done. So our goal is to core drill to certain depths based on our past geophysical surveys, the radar showing right angles, different layers of the ERT scans from 2014. And then we have this new radar, I call it radar, but it's this new type of technology that's going to peer deep in the soil. It gives high resolution. It'll also give us targets, you know, anomalies to put the coring machine in. And where our goal is to use a very unique core drilling machine that's dry drilling. It uses a sonic vibration technology to cut through the material and preserve the whole core. So we'll get the soil from the top all the way down. Our permit allows us to go 75 meters. So really deep into the mountainside. And we can look at all those layers. And of course, another goal is to stick a camera into these voids that we saw in the 2019 radar, this series of rooms or tunnels. We want to see what's inside there. So we have a team that's working. They're all ex-military and university people. And they're working on a miniaturized drone that can go into the core drilling hole and film inside with lights and maybe even get some samples out. So, you know, we have we're interested to see what's down in there, whether it's just a natural cavity or something more preserved, like the structure of a room that didn't get filled in with dirt when the site got covered up.
1: Does it look like from the aerial photo that we've seen of that area that the top has fallen off or something?
4: Yeah. So basically what you're walking on is the ground. It's like the top of the boat. But in the sense that it's the top surface of the soil. So you have this earthen formation that's boat-shaped, exact length given in the Bible, 300 cubits long. And when you're walking on it, if you think of how a ship decays, like Roman and Greek, you know, wooden ships, Viking ships, what they find in archaeology around Europe and other places, these ancient ships decay away most of the time. If it gets buried by dirt and mud, then only the hull is left and everything else is gone. We don't know how much is preserved below the ground. No, the GPR and this radar is showing structure, but bits and pieces. So we don't expect a fully preserved boat. That's not realistic. And so when they excavated the harbor in Istanbul, Constantinople area, they found ancient ships from the Greek time period. This was all mud and dirt now today. But when they were digging out the area for public transportation, they found the old harbor. And it's inland now and all filled in, but they found the hulls of the ships that had sunk into there. So the hull was preserved, but everything else was gone on these wooden, Greek, trading vessels. And in Noah's Ark, you can't expect it to be 100% preserved either. So what you're walking on is whatever the dirt covered up, and that, you know, the Bible talks about three decks, three layers for the Ark. I only expect if it's, the preservations down below based on the geophysical survey work, I only expect that hull to be there with maybe some of the decking and different layers, some of the walls for the rooms, and everything filled with mud and dirt.
1: They say Noah lived to be 950 and fathered his three sons when he was 500 years old. That's pretty darn impressive, huh?
4: Yes. Back then, they lived a long time, the Bible says. The longest man was over 960 years old. Noah was very close to Methuselah's age. And so you have these longevity. But they also talk about, like some of these people, they say they had then other sons and daughters. So, like they mentioned in the Bible, the main characters, the main names, but then it does say in other verses that they had other children too. I don't know if they said that for Noah. I haven't looked that one up. I know for like Adam, and the others before the flood, you have the long ages and they were very active. They had to populate the earth. So they had a lot of children.
1: And if his sons populated the planet, who did they populate it with? Their sisters?
4: Well, so the sons were already married. There was eight people on the ark, Noah and his wife. And then Noah had three sons and their wives. So I don't know who their wives were.
1: So they brought their wives on. Okay.
4: Yeah. But after the flood, their children that they had, it would be like Adam and Eve when they had children. They had to marry to keep the generation going.
1: All right, let's take some calls. Let's start with Dennis in Omaha, Nebraska, to get us started, east of the Rockies. Hi, Dennis.
5: Well, hi. God bless you guys. I appreciate your program.
1: Thank you.
5: Andrew, those pictures of 1959, I know this sounds like I'm just looking for statistics, but how many photos were there and who has them and did you get to see them and can we see copies of those or get copies of that and or what? What universities or who has them?
4: Yeah, so that's a good question. We do have digital copies of the 59 photo. Now, there's supposed to have been a series of photos taken of the area. And after doing some research, we found a government agency here in Turkey that has digitized these aerial survey photographs across the region. And they were doing them almost one every year. So we hope to get access to all of those pretty soon. They're, I don't know the exact name of the agency, but about 5 hours west of where I'm at in the city of Erzurum, they say this agency has these archives. And so the professor we're working with has tracked them down. And one of these weekends when we have some a break, we're going to go get those copies because we've already talked to the people involved on the phone. But here's the other interesting thing. So you have these high altitude aerial photographs by the Turkish government, but then you have the declassified U.S. spy satellite photographs. And almost every year, depending on, obviously if they take photos during the winter, it's just snow, you can't see much. Or if there's clouds, this is before the, SAR, radar, satellites were out there. So you have to have cloudless skies. But the U.S. government was photographing this area of the world, and it's released on the USGS website. You can order them for like $30 a pop. And they have declassified photographs from, I think the earliest I saw was 64. But it's like because of the lens and quality, you see half the arc, basically. But then from the late 60s, especially during the 70s, wow, we have some amazing detailed declassified spy satellite photographs that look like some of the Google Earth you see today. And so it's like, you think this is in the 70s, 40 years ago, you're getting this type of quality from U.S. government spy satellites, and it shows the ship shape. Our goal, of course, not just to look at an interesting photograph, but is to compare the site over time, a decade, do an animation, put the overlays into two photographs or, five photographs. And then you can see how the site and the area has changed. And what we've noticed just on doing some of this quick research on it is that the site has basically stayed the same. There's erosion on the edges of the rim of the boat, but it hasn't changed the shape or the length or the width. But outside, on the mountainside, it has definitely changed a lot. You have harsh winters. You have these earth flow events where the mud and dirt changes outside of the boat. And so that's always changing. New crevices are opening up. But these old photographs show that the boat shape has not changed. And that does suggest that there's site stability, something below the ground. We believe it's, partially the preserved remains of the ark, whatever is petrified or mineralized wood, that's keeping the shape there. Otherwise, the whole thing would have changed just like the areas around it. So very fascinating to look at these old satellite photos.
1: How close have you gotten to the site yourself?
4: Oh, you can walk down on it. The site, it's not high up on the volcano where, it takes a lot of effort to get up there. And people over the years have looked But even that's, you know, on the Ararat volcano site. In the hotel I'm at, every day there's 10, 20 people climbing the mountain. So that mountain now is open for tourism. People climb all over it. Nothing's up there. But on our site, which is across the valley, it's at 6,500 foot elevation. You can walk on it if the, you know, we have permission to do it. Most people are not allowed down on it because it's fragile. And so you can take pictures from the hillside on the west where the visitor center is. And so you can see the ship shape, the boat shape down on the valley floor, on that mountainside. But, to get on it, it usually requires special permission. You know, sometimes I see tour groups on it, but we have permission to go work on it, of course. And we take our tour group down on it. So I've been out, you know, I don't know how many times. I lived, you know, 30 minutes from the site for the last 6 years. And so I've been out there, maybe, you know, twice a week. Sometimes, I'm living in the village nearby. And I just go down every day. So yeah, it's a privilege to be that close to what, you know, we think is the buried remains of Noah's Ark.
1: So you've touched it.
4: Yeah, it's an earthen formation, but it's really tough dirt. Even Durupinar, the guy who found it, the Turkish army map maker, cartographer, he mentioned it in one of, you know, he's passed away already, but he mentioned that when he was on the site, that the material of the dirt that forms the boat shape is much harder than the earth and the regular dirt around it outside. And so, he, you know, being just a map maker, he didn't know why. And when I was with Dr. Sally Bayraktutan, he mentioned the same thing. He said, we need to understand the chemistry of the soil because somehow it's changed so that this soil here in the ship shape is much harder material than the around surrounding terrain. We have not tested what's going on with that yet. But that would also help us understand why it stayed that same shape all these years. So there's something chemically different in that soil. Some proposals, you know, theories have said, well, maybe it's the decayed pitch. You know, the Bible talks about the waterproofing material being tree sap or pitch, or some people say bitumen. So maybe as that decayed away, or the type of wood that made Noah's Ark, it says gopher wood, which we don't know 100% what that is. Whatever that material decayed has affected the soil. So now we have this chemistry, this hardness of the soil that we need to figure out what's going on. But it's noticeable from the first guy who discovered it, Captain Durupinar, up to today. People notice that the soil is different.
1: Do you feel very strange or spiritual or anything like that when you get there?
4: You know, you kind of, to be honest, you lose when you're there every day and you're doing like work, or you're flying the drone and taking pictures, or you're leading a tour group and explaining, you know, what's going on with the site. You lose that initial, excitement, you could say, or the spiritual aspect. Other times, you get it back. You know, it can be random. You just get there and you sit there and relax and you're drinking a cup of Turkish chai up on the mountains there. And you look down, and you see this boat shape and you're like, wow, this is where civilization restarted. This is where it all started over. You know, my first trip was in 1997. I was middle 2 years into college and I spent a week out here almost with a friend who invited me, and it was a dream come true. But I remember I took, I had a diary. I actually wrote notes every day, and I had old 35 millimeter camera. And all those are now digitized. So sometimes I go back and look at those digital photographs from that first trip. And I think, wow, that was an amazing time being out here for the first time myself and seeing it after hearing about it for almost, you know, 7 years from Ron Wyatt and David Fazeld. I used to talk to both of those guys a lot. And then you're now walking on this site. You know, I fell in love with the region. I came back. You know, now I live here.
1: Well, Wyatt was convinced that was it, wasn't he?
4: Oh, for sure. Yeah, he never lost doubt in it. Now, Fazeld, he wavered back and forth a couple times. A friend told me before he passed away that he came around again and believed it was the remains of Noah's Ark. But he made a lot of publicity in the 90s. Saying that he thought maybe this was just the shape that ancient people thought was Noah's Ark, but was not the Ark itself. But Ron, he never lost any, he had no doubts that this was the actual remains of the Ark.
1: Let's go to Wayne in Tacoma, Washington. Hey, Wayne, go ahead.
6: Good evening, gentlemen. I love Ron's Wyatt story of finding the Ark of the Covenant in the most logical location you could ever imagine, which was directly under Golgotha, where Christ's blood would have dripped down on it. And then the story about him finding and being credited actually with the government there of finding Noah's Ark is very interesting too. But I want to go back in a little bit in history, and I'm sure this has been mentioned on the show a number of times about the Russian pilot that flew over Mount Ararat and saw Noah's Ark up on the mountain, and the head of the government of Russia, the Tsar, sent an army down there to locate it, and they took a lot of pictures of it and took it back with them, of course, to Russia. And shortly after that, the communists took over, and we just don't know what happened to that. I can't imagine that all those pictures would be lost. I could imagine that a number of people around have them, but I don't think any billionaires have come forth and tried to buy them. And then the size of the Ark is also important. And in 1952, there was a man, a Frenchman by the name of Ferdinand Navarra, with his son, that did a treacherous trip from France there to the Ararat to find the Ark. And he did actually a film of it up on the mountain of digging down. He said he could see it through the ice. He dug down and found and went down actually into the Ark, took out about an 8-foot beam out of the Ark that he cut out with an axe. I was hauling it down the mountain. It was too heavy. It became too heavy for him. And he cut that up so he could, you know, bring a piece back and have it carbon dated.
1: When we come back, let's talk more about this and the Russian adventure and take your calls on Coast to Coast AM.
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3: Fox News, I'm Ted Lindner. President Trump pushing back on polls that show disapproval of his handling of the economy. He did so on Wednesday during a rally in Vegas.
4: Speaking to supporters in Las Vegas, President Trump says he deserves more credit for a strong American economy.
5: More Americans are working in the United States right now.
4: Ahead of the midterm elections, the president is touting no tax on tips or overtime and lower prescription drug prices.
3: Fox's Jared Halpern. Israel announcing Thursday two soldiers were killed, four seriously wounded when an explosive device detonated in southern Lebanon, marking the first Israeli death since a June truce with Hezbollah was announced. And the Powerball jackpot on Wednesday night was worth $786 million, and there was no big winner. That means it jumps to at least $856 million for Saturday night. Good luck. 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
6: The WGY AccuWeather forecast, partly cloudy, warm and humid through the overnight hours with a brief shower or two, the low reaching 68. Later on our Thursday, clouds and sun, couple of showers and heavy thunderstorms, especially late in the day. Storms could produce flooding, downpours and localized damaging wind gusts, the high of 87. Friday, couple of showers and a thunderstorm in the afternoon. Again, could produce flooding, downpours, and localized damaging wind gusts. The high 84. From the WGY Weather Center, I'm meteorologist Jason Catterine.
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1: Next hour, Billy Carson joins us to talk about the holographic universe, so get ready for that. We'll be back in a moment with Andrew Jones and take final calls with him as we talk about Noah's Ark. This is Wednesday for you Coast Insiders, and we open up the Art Bell Vault for a couple more classic programs for you. 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And then back in 1998, he chatted to Dr. Michio Kaku about cosmology and physics. 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
3: Hi, it's Teresa. 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
3: And welcome back to Coast, George Norrie along with Andrew Jones. Andrew, that Wayne in Tacoma wanted to know about that Russian situation. Are you familiar with it?
4: Yeah, it's a famous Ark hunting story. There's a couple out there about people who have seen the Ark at different locations. To be honest, the site, unless they've had some more, there's some more details, the site that the Russians were looking at was the big mountain. And on that mountain, you have, conflicting eyewitness accounts. When you look at the geology now, I mean, the mountain has been studied a lot more. It's a post-flood stratovolcano. It's a composite volcano that's built itself up over many eruptions. And so a very unlikely location for Noah's Ark to land. And of the different eyewitness accounts who say they saw a big ship still preserved up there in the ice and glacier, they're all in different locations, different elevations. Some say it's two pieces, one piece. And today you have very high quality satellite images. So you can stay in your home and just look at Mount Ararat if you wanted to. And no one has spotted this ship, they say, that's up on that mountain. Now, we're right across the valley. We have our own ship shape, and it's 300 cubits long. It's more likely how a wooden vessel would decay. You know, we're looking at the Earth, doing chemical analysis. There's things down below the surface. But the Russian account, it's one of those stories that, we don't have any more details about it. Maybe they took pictures of our site. I really doubt it because it was before the land area changed around there. And the villagers say it was in 48 after World War II that they saw the ship shape for the first time. So it's interesting, though.
3: It sure is. Let's go next to Steve in Tennessee. Welcome to the program. Hi, Steve.
5: Andrew, two questions. How'd they get rid of the waste products, number one? Number two, how'd they get food on the Ark? And number three, how did they redistribute all the animals once the event was over?
3: All right, what do you think of those questions, Andrew?
4: Yeah, so the first two are logistics questions. Now, there have been feasibility studies done and people have written books, creationists and Christians, about how Noah could have handled it. One idea is that the animals, maybe they were in hibernation state, put to sleep, so they didn't have to deal with the waste or, think of bears in the wintertime. There's some of these things the Bible doesn't tell us. So if you're asking it from a point of doubt, there are, again, feasibility studies that can explain how this could happen. Maybe the waste drained down to the outside through the bottom, or it was recycled somehow. In regards to how the animals got off the Ark and then spread around the world, that's a good question. These are things where I wasn't there. We're studying a potential site, and maybe it'll give us details for how the Ark was constructed for some of these, the first two questions. But the other one, I don't know how, after the flood, you have migration routes of people who are like using the Bering Straits where the water was lower, the animals and people could migrate to islands, to other locations that are now isolated because the water was lower after the flood. So just like how they got to Australia and the islands in Southeast Asia, the same thing where you have lower water levels opens up land routes. Also, animals can float. people take canoes, animals during the storm attach themselves to a piece of debris and they ended up on an isolated island. So there's many ways that the animals could have migrated. But if you look at the big continents, definitely besides, not counting Antarctica, the animals could definitely start from Turkey and reach all the continents.
3: Big time, too. Okay, let's go to Mayat in New York. Hello, Mayat.
6: Yes, hello, George and Andrew. Very intriguing program. Andrew, I have two questions, and I'll listen over the air. First of all, talk about or whether you've researched some of the stories, the flood stories all around the world in other cultures.

0: that talked about a great flood on the earth. And you also reference the Epic of Gilgamesh, and it's some time ago since I've looked at that, but just so a lot of people might not be familiar with it, give some summary, a capsulization of when that was done and somewhat of the story. And I'd also like to know, since you spend time in Turkey, how far you are from Göbekli Tepe, and whether you've been to the site and your thoughts on it, or whether you're planning to go to the site. And if you have my questions, thank you, George. I'll listen over the air.
1: There you go, okay. Andrew.
2: Okay, so there's three questions there. I'll start with the last one. Göbekli Tepe, which is a site that we visit when we do our tours. By the way, if you want to come out here, you can come out here on your own. We can give you information how to do it. We do that all the time. Or other tour groups come here and I give free lectures. I explain, you know, the evidence, what's going on at the site. Or people can sign up at our tours at ozarkscans.com. But we go down to Göbekli Tepe, and it's a very fascinating, pretty pottery, meaning that all the material there is made from stone, Neolithic site. So they call it PPNA. I think that's the technical term for that time period, where it's Neolithic Stone Age. The site itself is about a one-day drive. So we take our time on our tour. We have a 12-day tour, so we don't just drive straight there. But if you're going to drive straight there, I think we start early morning, which is the site's near Şanlıurfa in southeast Turkey, about 30 minutes outside of town. And if you drive from where I'm located here in the very eastern corner of the country by the Iranian and Armenian border, it's about a day for driving my car. Migration, I'm not sure how long it would have taken them to get down there. But we're very, what's really interesting, the ARC site we're researching, you can follow the natural river valley system of the Murat River, which is nearby. And that's one of the tributaries of the Euphrates. And the Murat River starts here, right near the ARC site, about an hour away, but it's part of this valley system here. And you can follow it all the way down to north, southeast Turkey and Mesopotamia. It becomes the Euphrates River. And so for Noah and his descendants, especially the descendants, they probably left this area and with all their animals followed that river valley system all the way down. And so Göbekli Tepe is fascinating. They're doing a lot of, you know, new archaeological research there. It's changed our understanding of what they say the hunter-gatherers could do. I'm not sure how it all fits in. You know, definitely in my mind, it's after the flood. The stones that make up Göbekli Tepe are limestone rocks. So that's sedimentary rocks that I believe were laid down by the flood waters. There are 14 or more of these sites. So it's a new civilization, a new culture. They call it the Tosh culture, which is Tosh is stone in Turkish. And all through that area, they're finding these sites. And every month, it seems, or every summer, you get these new discoveries there. In regards to your other questions, which were about outside of the Bible, the stories of the flood, there are a number of books out there. There's a two-volume set, and I think there'll be more, about the flood stories around the world. And I was trying to find the name of it. It's something about Echoes of Ararat or something. Maybe someone could look it up on Amazon. But it collects all these accounts around the world, different continents. It's missing Europe, I think. I think they're still compiling those stories. But it has Africa and the Americas, and maybe even Asia. But I have been told by numerous friends that it's a really good resource if you're interested in that topic of the different flood stories outside of the Bible. In regards to the Gilgamesh epic, it's very similar to the biblical account, but it's a larger story. It's not just about the flood in the Bible. When you look at the account, people would like to say that this is the because it's older in the archaeological material, so they say that this is the older would be better. So it's a more true account. I still take the biblical account over these other stories. But in these other accounts, you have very similar characteristics and features, you can call it whatever, elements of the story that you find in the Bible. There's a family that survived building a vessel, and there's a flood. Now, I believe in, I don't know if it's the Gilgamesh epic or another one from that area, that they describe an ark that's made from reeds that's round. So you have this almost like a saucer floating round boat. And they've one of the people who promotes this is the one who discovered, did a lot of research on this. He's a curator at the British Museum. And Irving Finkel, I think his name is. But he's been on National Geographic, I believe, or Discovery Channel. They built a replica of this round ark. Now, the biblical account, the ark has the three dimensions, give it more of a boat shape. So with the site we're working on, you can see from the photographs that it's a, it is a boat shape. And so I do take the Bible account over the Gilgamesh epic. But what's interesting is that this account, or these accounts outside the Bible, it shows that there was this common idea or story that spread around the world, that there was a destruction by God, and people had to escape, and there was it was a flood, and they had to build a boat. So that, you know, it's interesting, but the details are not 100%, of course, the same as what's in the Bible.
1: What would it take, Andrew, to definitively say that's the site?
2: Well, if I could find the plaque that Noah put on the ark, his
1: name. Absolutely.
2: Built by Noah and Sons. Well, you know, I think it comes down to, number one, because the big controversy is it natural or not? And so if we could prove that what's below the ground is not just a natural bedrock or basement rock, or people say, or a boulder that mud went around. If we could show structure preserved below the ground and, you know, cultural elements that pilgrims left behind. I don't know if Noah left anything behind when he left, but people who visited the site later, those type of things would show that, oh, okay, you have a boat shape that's exactly the length given in the Bible. It's in the mountains of Ararat. It's not in China or Africa. And so it's in the biblical location, and it's away from any water. So how did they get up on the side of a mountain? There's no lake nearby. And now you have cultural remains inside this, or structure that's preserved. And I think for those who are looking for truth, they'll accept it. You'll always have someone come up with a new idea. I remember even the 80s, somebody suggested that this was a Mongolian fort shaped as a ship. It made zero sense because you have mountains and hills right around it. You can fire missile, you know, arrows and you know, projectiles down onto the fort. It's a very bad location for a fort. And, you know, how do they get up? How do they get that idea? There's like no excavations done. Another person said it was a copy of Constantine by Constantine of the real ark up on Ararat. And there's no history of that, that Constantine made a copy of Noah's ark and put it there, or any copy built at all. So, you know, these are the theories people make up. So I think we'll always have that, but our goal is to show that this is not just natural. You know, there's natural elements because it got covered by dirt. It's been sitting on a mountainside all these years, but there's man-made elements to it. And our goal is to pull that out this year. People can follow us online. If they want to help donate, they can go to our website too. Follow us by our email list because, you know, we're always putting out content of what we're doing. We have a very special radar coming in very soon. That's by a U.S. military scientist that's going to go very deep, never been used on the Ark. So we have some new technologies that's going to make it exciting, plus the core drilling that's never been done with the drone camera we're sticking in. So all of this is something that takes time and money, and so we're very busy out here.
1: That's dramatic, to be sure. Andrew, so what keeps you going? What pushes you?
2: The mystery of it all. You know, it's always like, I got to find one more piece of information. Ever since I heard of the site from Ron Wyatt and then talked to David Fazel, and then I now work with these professors, including Dr. Jenker Attila and Dr. Sally Byrak-Tuton. You know, there's always, every year we're thinking, well, you know, we ran out of time. We have to finish up next year. And now we have the official permit. It's going to be a multi-year project. This is very exciting because now we can, and they gave us everything we wanted to do. You know, the professor, who is a classical Greek archaeologist, he said, what do you need to do on the Ark this year? I came up with the project specs. He edited it and made it, you know, translated it into Turkish. But when he presented it to the commission that gave us the permit, they asked hardly any questions. They only asked him one question, he said. They asked, why do you want to drill to 75 meters? Thankfully, he had the answer for it. And then we wanted to see what's on the bottom of it, past the hull maybe. But that's all the thing they asked. And they never asked us to change anything. So it was a unanimous decision.
1: Well,
2: by
1: keep
2: the commission.
1: Doing what you're doing and get back to us with a full report. Andrew Jones on Noah's Ark. Up next, Billy Carson on A Holographic Universe.
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7: Campaigning for the midterms. I'm Ted Lindner, Fox News. President Trump in Vegas Wednesday touting his tax cut policy, which has benefited many service industry employees there. But the conflict in Iran also still front and center. The president saying the talks with Iran are ongoing despite denials from the IRGC.
8: The fake news knows they did say that, but we are talking. Let's see what happens. But they respect us. They respect us.
7: A deal to reopen the Strait of Hormuz reportedly near, but that's being negotiated between Iran and Oman. Progressive Abdul El-Sayed has defeated Michigan Representative Haley Stevens to become the Democrat Senate nominee. Attention already shifting to the general election in November. Fox's Rich Edson with more from Michigan.
9: Michigan Democrats say they are united behind Abdul El-Sayed after his unexpectedly narrow victory over Congresswoman Haley Stevens. Stevens, she released a statement today saying, quote, I am proud to offer my support as he takes on Mike Rogers. Donald Trump and Mike Rogers want us to come out of this primary tired and divided so their billionaire backers can come in and let multimillionaire Mike Rogers walk away with this Senate seat. Republican candidate Mike Rogers says on all this, quote, the choice in November is simple, common sense or complete insanity. Abdul isn't just another liberal. He is an extremist.
7: Democrats are hoping to hold on to the Senate seat to keep their hopes of controlling the Senate alive. A Texas egg company recalling its product after nearly 100 people fell ill from salmonella across at least 17 states. Source of the salmonella has been traced to Midwest Poultry Services. The eggs from there are sold under several brand names, including Kroger, Simple Truth, Brookshire's, Calmaine, and Country Morning. They were distributed across Texas, Louisiana, Oklahoma, Arkansas, Mississippi, and New Mexico. The best eaten by dates are between July 20th and August 17th. 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
7: No big winner in the Powerball jackpot on Wednesday night means the jackpot grows for Saturday to at least $856 million. Wednesday night's jackpot was worth $786 million. The numbers drawn 14, 20, 59, 60, 61, and a Powerball of 25. There was one match $5 million winner ticket sold in Ohio. The armed man arrested at Trump National Golf Club in Rancho Palos Verdes Sunday didn't make his initial appearance in federal court Wednesday. Janine John Talay faces both state and federal charges. His preliminary hearing is set for August 26th. A Senate panel will vote today on holding Dr. Anthony Fauci in contempt. Fox's Jared Halpern.
15: A week after Dr. Anthony Fauci invoked the Fifth Amendment, refusing to answer questions at a hearing about the response to COVID-19, the Senate Homeland Security Committee will vote on a contempt resolution. The resolution, authored by the panel's Republican chairman, Rand Paul, accuses Fauci of obstructing a congressional investigation. Fauci was the recipient of a pardon by former President Biden. Republican lawmakers argue that compels him to testify. Republicans accuse Fauci of covering up the origins of the pandemic. Fauci denies that. If the committee approves a contempt resolution, Paul could refer Fauci to the Justice Department for possible prosecution.
7: And a man is charged with starting a wildfire in Spokane, Washington.
16: Suspect Aaron Farinacci was formally charged with first-degree arson. He's being held with a bond at $1 million. He is accused of causing the devastation that I'm currently surrounded in. Court documents show us that he had other police encounters last summer about two other fire-related incidents. The Old Trails fire broke out Saturday afternoon. Fire crews have been working to build containment lines, and not just the Old Trails fire, but the two others burning here, and they're making some good progress.
7: Fox's Sarah Allegre reporting there. I'm Ted Lindner. This is Fox News.
17: The WGY AccuWeather forecast, partly cloudy, warm and humid through the overnight hours with a brief shower or two, the low reaching 68. Later on our Thursday, clouds and sun, couple of showers and heavy thunderstorms, especially late in the day. Storms could produce flooding, downpours, and localized damaging wind gusts, the high of 87. Friday, couple of showers and a thunderstorm in the afternoon, again could produce flooding, downpours, and localized damaging wind gusts, the high 84. From the WGY Weather Center, I'm meteorologist Jason Catarina.
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1: And welcome back to Coast, what a wonderful day. 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
1: And welcome back to Coast. George Norrie with you. Billy Carson, founder and CEO of Forbidden Knowledge, is a author, researcher, producer, and host known for exploring ancient civilizations, consciousness, advanced science, and the hidden patterns that connect humanity to the cosmos. He's been working on the fractal holographic universe. That's his book. And here he is on to Coast. Billy, welcome back. How have you been? Billy, you there?
5: I'm here, yes. Can you hear me?
1: I can hear you loud and clear, my friend. How you been?
5: Okay. Oh, fantastic. Okay, I've been great, man. I thought I was having a bad connection for a second. Okay, that is great. Yeah, I can hear you great.
1: Fractal,
5: I've been good, man. Really good.
1: Fractal holographic universe. What does that mean?
5: All right, yeah. So we're talking about a fractal holographic universe. We're talking about the holographic principle where everything exists as fractals made of light. So what we're talking about really is fractals are patterns that exist at smaller and smaller scales, and scientists started looking into the nature of reality itself, and they discovered something interesting, that everything was a smaller version of what was in the whole. At the smaller scale, scientists actually discovered that we're living in a universe that actually has pixelation at the smallest level. So that means that the larger scale, what we're looking at is this rendered illusion. And they began to realize that everything due to wave particle duality in quantum physics is really light waves that are slowed down to a particular vibrational frequency that give us this illusion of solidity. So they're saying that we're living in this matrix, a matrix made of light, waves of potential, and human consciousness appears to be what is collapsing it into the reality that we believe is unfolding. So it's really wild stuff and hard to wrap your mind around, but it's what all the top theoretical physicists and scientists are saying right now.
1: And fractal generally means a very detailed structure, doesn't it?
5: Absolutely. So if you look at, you know, everything in nature, everything that's naturally created, we see these natural formations, these complicated natural formations, and every time you zoom into them, there's also the smallest, and the largest has the smallest, and the smallest part has the largest. And so what they did was at Pixar Studios is they took this same equation of what they found in nature, and they installed that fractal equation called the Mandelbrot set into the software to render these animations and render all the scenes, the backgrounds. And they don't even have to actually make the characters anymore because of this small fractal equation. And that's what made them famous.
1: Now, if we're living in a fractal holographic universe, does that mean we're not real?
5: No, we're real, and everything about us is real. What it means is that we're part of the matrix itself, so we can't really detect it from the inside out. And so it doesn't take anything away from us because our consciousness is real. So everything that's here in the third dimension is part of the fractal. It's part of this created universe, just like all the ancients say, just like the Bible says. We're living in a creation. But what it separates us from the creation is that our consciousness is coming from a higher dimension and being streamed into this reality. So the consciousness is what keeps us real. It's just that we're temporally inhabiting this body for a period of time.
1: How did Billy Carson get involved in this incredible study?
5: Well, what happened was many years ago, I began asking the same question everyone else was asking. Like, what really is the nature of the universe? Who are we? Where are we from? And as I started looking to science for the answers, I started coming across great studies by a scientist named Dr. James Gates Jr. Professor James Gates is a University of Maryland professor who studies supersymmetry in mathematics. He was the former scientific advisor to President Obama during that era. And he got together with a group of mathematicians and he discovered something in the fabric of space-time called Adinkra codes. And in these Adinkra codes, they have mathematical error-correcting codes hidden in the fabric of nature itself. And those error-correcting codes he discovered blew me away because they're the same exact error-correcting codes that are inside of search engines and web browsers. So he discovered something that we thought we created these codes, but they exist naturally in the fabric of nature itself. And so all of a sudden, we realized that we didn't create the coding for searches and web browsers. All we simply did was we extract the code from the universe and reutilize it. We remembered something within us that already exists. And that's what got me deeper into this, because I realized that we're living in this creation that's rendered just like the ancients say. You know, the Aboriginals say we're living in sleepy time. The Hopi tribes say we're living in dream time. And the more I looked into it, I began to realize, wow, modern science is backing up what these ancient cultures already had told us.
1: How do we use these holographic universe thoughts, the fractals, to make our life better, Billy?
5: Well, if you become to realize that, you know, we're part of this much bigger, bigger thing, outside of just being a part of this entire universe and galaxy connected through this energy grid that makes up this matrix. But outside of that, the consciousness that's coming from a higher dimension and streaming in here, which is coming from the one source. Some may call it God. Some may call it the universe. Some want to call it nature. Whatever they want to call it, it doesn't really matter. The fact is that we're part of something so grand and so incredible, and we're living out a fractal of its consciousness in our reality for a short period of time to experience life subjectively. So in some way, we're intrinsically connected to this one source. In other words, the one source, let's say, for example, God, is living subjectively through each and every one of us throughout the known universe to understand what is it like to be Billy Carson? What is it like to be John, Stu, and Mary, and so forth and so on? And we're gathering this information throughout our lives, and we're transmitting it back in real time back to the source so that source can get an idea of what is it like to live in the third dimension in this particular universe.
1: There are many who believe we live in a holographic universe. Where do you fit in there, Billy?
5: I believe that we are. I don't think we're close to base reality at all. I think base reality is very... We may be in who knows how many millions and millions of levels and layers of different realities that already exist. And I believe that base reality is really far away from us, that we're probably living in an ancestor simulation. In other words, a simulation that's rendered inside of another simulation. For example, we created a video game called No Man's Sky. It's very famous. Now, No Man's Sky is a video game that has 80 quadrillion planets, and the game has unlimited life forms, and the game actually never ends. It was created by 14 college students and was put on one DVD. And so if you think about that, well, what happens when they inject AI into that video game? The people in there are going to begin to wonder, who are they, where they come from, what is reality, who is God, and all those crazy things. They're going to begin to ask the same questions we're asking, because they're going to become hyper-intelligent. Also, the other video game I looked at was The Sims. And in The Sims, they're already talking about injecting AI into The Sims, and that they may become conscious. And that the people are having babies and going to work and driving cars and everything else. At some point, they're going to say, how do we get here? Well, what was the Big Bang? For them, the Big Bang is when we turned on the console. So there's so many layers to reality, and it seems like we're creating these same realities ourselves.
1: Billy, I still can't get a physicist or an astronomer to explain what the Big Bang is. They can't do it.
5: Yeah. Yeah. If, you know, what they're saying is really technically around 13.8 million years ago or so, you know, there was this huge explosion from this one tiny mass, maybe the size of a small green pea, that then expanded outward extensively, and that this extensive outward expansion became what we now know as this entire universe. Now, what they aren't telling you, and the reason why they're afraid of it, is because prior to that Big Bang is really where we get into understanding that there was a white hole that created this bang. In other words, on the other end of the white hole is a black hole. And so now what they're beginning to get more courageous in talking about is that black holes lead to white holes into new bubble universes, and that we may be living in the exit of a white hole into this, that created this sphere that we're living in right now that we call our modern universe. But it could be the energy leaving from a black hole from a different universe completely.
1: How many universes could there be if we're living in this hologram?
5: There could be an infinite number. We're talking about infinite multiverse and also an infinite parallel reality verse. So we're talking about the number now is in Googles. Google is actually a number. And we're talking about Google time maybe to the 10th power or 15th power. So we're talking about a really huge number.
1: Where does consciousness fit into the equation, Billy?
5: Well, that's coming from the fact that we believe now that the human brain is not creating consciousness. It's actually downloading a stream of consciousness. And so the stream that's being downloaded into this realm is that our bodies are designed to pick up a particular dot frequency of that particular vibration. And so consciousness is transcending through 11 dimensions. So Michio Kaku, the famous theoretical physicist, was also taking a look at this, and he said that after they did the mathematical models, they discovered that the universe itself is 11 dimensions. And the reason why 11, the mathematical models say it would collapse. Anything higher than 11, it collapses back to 11. Anything lower, it expands to 11. And then the Brain Institute, completely separate research, they discovered something interesting. They discovered that the human mind is connecting to 11 dimensions. An independent study, separate from Michio Kaku's, so we found that the brain is connecting to 11 dimensions, and we find that the universe is 11 dimensions. And so there could be this interconnectedness with consciousness between every individual layer of reality and every individual dimension, giving us almost like a universal chakra system. It's really incredible stuff.
1: Billy, how would you recommend we use the knowledge of a fractal holographic universe in our everyday life?
5: Well, I would think that if people really could understand that we're in this programmed matrix, the importance of that and how we can use it in our everyday life is that we are also not only in the program, but we are also programmers, because our consciousness is what's fueling and driving the illusion. The illusion of solidity, the illusion of creating this reality in this realm. And so with that, we realize that there's no locked in destiny anymore, that our future is what we make it, literally. And so we have the capability of changing our reality, changing our future by changing our subconscious programming, realizing that the coding that we've been given since we were born can be altered, can be changed, can be reprogrammed. Our belief systems around scarcity mindset, around lack of abundance, poverty, no lack of belief in ourselves. Those are all programming codes. So once you understand this, you can then begin to rewrite that code. You can change the code. You can actually begin to reprogram yourself, and you can actually then create a better outcome or a different future. We also have the ability to manifest reality. So that means that we can literally begin to understand that our conscious thoughts multiplied by action create the manifestations that we see and experience in this world. And so that means we're programming and creating our future as it unfolds.
1: Do you find that you had a different attitude about life once you began to realize what this was?
5: Yep, I sure did. There's no doubt about it. I really then began to realize that everything is conscious. And so everything that exists within the entire universe is conscious, because everything, including the atoms, all come from the creation of the divine creator. And that the vibration that is in everything, we know everything is moving, nothing is at rest, is the vibration of the movement of the beginning, where it says, in the beginning was the word. That word is a frequency vibration. And even the clothes you're wearing, the microphone you're speaking into, the device I'm talking into right now, everything is absolutely conscious. And when you understand that, you begin to have more reverence for everything that you come in contact with. You begin to treat everything with more love, respect, honor. You don't destroy things. You don't take things for granted. I think it has a huge impact. Imagine a kid growing up learning that everything that they own, including their toys, is conscious and were to respect life. How would they then respect their toys, their bedroom, their everything, the people that they interact with? They may grow up in a completely different mindset.
1: But this is indeed reality, is it not?
5: Yeah. We're living in reality. The reality that's rendered for us, the reality that's here for us. And this reality is, parts of it is hard-coded, but parts of it are malleable, that we can help to really change and bend and mold. And so there's a formula that I created myself called CT multiplied by A equals M. And that formula can help you create and control your destiny to some extent. And that CT multiplied by A equals M means conscious thought multiplied by action equals manifestation. And once you install that formula into your daily life and you live by that, you can begin to see how everything that's unfolding or that's moving forward with you is what you or yourself are actually creating. We're all doing it. We're just unconscious of it. And because we're unconscious of it, everything seems like it's randomly happening in our lives. But the reality is we have a little bit more control than we've been taught.
1: What advantage does somebody have, Billy, when they begin to realize how to use this?
5: Oh, their life doesn't become so random. Instead of, imagine a wave at the shoreline and someone sitting at the edge of the shoreline and waiting for the wave to crash over them, the wave of reality. And so they become conscious of what's happening only in the exact moment that it's happening. So they don't have a lot of time to change and alter the outcome. But now imagine surfing that wave, because you know that you have the ability to not be your thoughts, but be the observer of your thoughts. And because of that, then you now have the ability to really help to mold and change the outcome of where you are, you know, where you're going and how you're acting, how you're moving, and what reality is unfolding for you.
1: How does this affect us with our thoughts on death, Billy?
5: Well, you know, for me, it really enlightened me, because I also had a near-death experience in 2024. So I learned something really special about this, you know, just from a personal experience, that life is eternal. You are already eternal, that there is really no death, only a transition from one state to the next. And so I was flatlined for 15 minutes in 2024 from a severe case of pneumonia. I went into sepsis and organ shutdown. And it proved what I had learned from this fractal holograph universe theory, is that everything is energy, and energy cannot be destroyed. It can only be transformed. And I literally transformed from this state to another state of reality instantaneously. And when that happened, my life changed forever. I began to realize what was really going on, that we really are living in this matrix, which has many levels, and you just transition from one level to the next. So my fear of death is gone.
1: We'll come back in a moment with Billy Carson and talk more about his Incredible Theory of the Fractal Holographic Universe. We'll take calls with him next hour here on Coast to Coast AM.
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3: News. I'm Sue Guzman. President Trump says a deal to reopen the Strait of Hormuz could happen soon. Vice President J.D. Vance telling Fox's The Ingram Angle the cost of living issues in the U.S. will subside once the conflict is over.
4: Those oil prices are going to come down and stay down. Iran will never have a nuclear weapon, and the United States will be in a stronger position. But we're kind of in the middle of the game, and I think people are trying to prejudge exactly how this is going to go.
3: President Trump pushing back on polls that show disapproval of his handling of the economy.
5: Speaking to supporters in Las Vegas, President Trump says he deserves more credit for a strong American economy.
6: More Americans are working in the United States right now.
5: Ahead of the midterm elections, the president is touting no tax on tips or overtime and lower prescription drug prices.
3: Fox's Jared Halpern. 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
7: The WGY AccuWeather forecast, partly cloudy, warm, and humid through the overnight hours with a brief shower or two, the low reaching 68. Later on our Thursday, clouds and sun, couple of showers and heavy thunderstorms, especially late in the day. Storms could produce flooding, downpours, and localized damaging wind gusts, the high of 87. Friday, couple of showers and a thunderstorm in the afternoon, again could produce flooding, downpours, and localized damaging wind gusts, the high 84. From the WGY Weather Center, I'm meteorologist Jason Caterina.
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1: We'll take your calls next hour with Billy Carson as we talk about fractal holographic universe. 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
3: Whether it's physical activity, obesity, diet, smoking, low on hormones, stress, sleep disorders, or your age can be supported by reducing inflammation and aiding the body to heal itself appropriately. 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
1: And welcome back. George Norrie with you along with Billy Carson. We'll take calls with Billy next hour here on Coast to Coast as we talk about the fractal universe. this near-death experience that you had, Billy, really wakened you up, didn't it?
7: Oh, it did. It really did. It was really amazing because, you know, prior to that, I didn't know what to expect, obviously, in that transition process. And I was laying there in the hospital bed with all these hoses in my nose and this cardiac technology on my chest and all these, you know, IVs in my veins. And I was in complete agony as the bacteria was like really destroying my my white blood cells were destroying everything and creating, and they were moving towards 40 count. And they gave me these antibiotics, but the antibiotics that they gave me wasn't fighting off the bacteria, and they couldn't figure it out. So they sent blood samples out to get a custom antibiotic. But that time it took for them to do that, and the time that I was being ravaged by the bacteria, it's what took me into sepsis and then eventually organ failure. And so it was a transition. But now what happened was at first I was here, and then the next moment I literally felt like my eyes closed and I woke up somewhere else. And this place was so vibrant and so bright and so clear. And it appeared like I was floating over this huge green forest, and there was an opening somewhere down there, like in the middle almost, like two thirds away to the other end. And when I saw the opening, because I saw it and thought about it, I actually literally ended up down there instantaneously, but my feet never actually touched the ground. But I didn't have feet. I did have hands.

0: back, but I wasn't really back. I was just kind of, I guess, in this intermediary phase between being back. And then I heard the machine, my heart coming back. I heard the beep, beep, beep, beep, beep.
1: Oh,
0: it just kind of slowly kicked back in. And then I was back in my body. Now, fortunately, I didn't feel the charge. I didn't feel it because I guess I wasn't fully back conscious or connected back to the body. But I was in severe pain when I finally came all the way back. And it was a wild experience, something I'll never forget. But I do know that that other place, it was real. It wasn't fake. It was real. It exists. And I was there.
1: Did you go into cardiac arrest?
0: Yeah, I did. Once all the organs started failing, and from the sepsis. The sepsis is a deadly thing. You know, I really was very fortunate. The doctor told me the reason why I was able to make it back from all of this was simply because of how healthy I was. You know, being, you know, 228 pounds, but at 6'4", 6'4", 228 pounds, I did lose a lot of weight going into the hospital from the actual the bacterial infection. But all that strength that I had, all the training and working out for climbing and hiking, for all the, you know, the tours I take people on all over the world to these ancient sites, walking 180 miles through the deserts and all this, it really prepared me for the fight of my life with this. Had I not been in that much physical condition or that physical shape and stature, they told me I would have been consumed and I would have been not been able to come back.
1: Does everybody go through that kind of experience?
0: That's a good question. I went to Dr. Daniel Amen. He's my psychiatrist. He's actually one of the top psychiatrists in the world, the owner of Amen Clinics. And I went to him because he did a SPECT scan of my brain years prior for a car accident that I was in, and I was on his TV show, Scan My Brain. He had found a way to heal the part of my brain that got injured when I had that car accident, and it was affecting my GPS, my natural GPS ability. In other words, knowing landmarks and remembering where I was. He fixed that through his techniques and his supplements. So I went back to him to talk to him about this, and he asked me a lot about the, you know, the near-death experience and what happened. And I said, what is your pure interest in this? He said, well, he said, I have quite a few patients over the last 30 or 40 years that have had near-death experiences, and I'm really curious about collecting the information on them because about 80% have good experiences like you did. And he said about 20% of the people have really bad experiences, that they go somewhere really dark, dangerous, and not nice in their experience. Maybe it's a warning to them. Maybe it's to show them that they're, whatever they're doing in their life isn't right. He wasn't quite sure himself, but he said about 80% have positive experiences.
1: It's like a hellish experience to those that don't, though, isn't it?
0: Correct, yeah. He said very scary, very just dark and really strange and horrifying for some of them, actually. Some of them were completely traumatized by it. And the others, you know, like I say, for some reason they taken to this incredible place where they, you know, they didn't feel anything, any worry. My body felt completely healthy. I felt my eyesight was incredible. And I know that my eyesight is a little bit diminished here in this realm because of glaucoma in my right eye. But there, everything looked like it was in 8K. It was just incredible.
1: That is amazing.
0: Yeah.
1: Back to the holographic universe. How was it designed, Billy, by the designer itself?
0: That's a great question. So if we were trying to be universal CSI agents and we were investigating the crime of creation, we would begin to look for clues. And the first thing we look for, we try to see if we can find a fingerprint. And that fingerprint, in my opinion, is something called phi, pi. It's also the golden ratio. It's also the Adinkra codes that we've now discovered through Professor James Gates Jr.'s work. And it's also the fractal equation that was discovered by Benoit Mandelbrot, the Mandelbrot set equation. So when we look at all those things and we combine them together, we begin to find this fingerprint of creation. Those are all parts of the fingerprint. And this fingerprint leads to a master architect, a master creator. And so it's really pointing to the fact that there is a creator and that we're living inside of a creation. And this creation is sacred geometry and all these other mathematical symbols and codes that help to make up this matrix. Scientists did one other study as well. They discovered something called eighth-dimensional quasi-crystals in a laboratory setting. And when they tilted the Eighth Dimension,

0: natural quasar crystals in a particular angle, it casts down what they call a light shadow of the fourth dimensional quasar crystal cube. And when they tilted that cube in a particular angle, it cast down a light shadow of a sphere. So they're now saying that potentially the codes that are in Pi Phi, the Dinkra codes and the Mandelbrot set, all that could be inside of this sphere that's a light version of a lighter shadow from a higher dimensional quasar crystal. And so now we're even getting deeper to maybe understanding what is the technology, the spiritual technology used to create this realm itself.
1: That is pretty dramatic. Now, how would you use this in your everyday life? How would you tell people?
0: Well, I tell people to understand that life is literally what you make it. And if you can really begin to understand that we're coded in the matrix, just like in the Matrix movie, those green symbols moving up and down the screen, that's not just a TV or a Hollywood movie. It is a documentary. And that if you realize what Neo was able to do, he was able to use his consciousness and his awareness to change and bend and mold reality. The key to changing things in this reality is all about having awareness. Until you're aware, you don't even understand that you have the power to change, or to change things, change yourself, change outcomes. And if you, now when you have awareness, so what happens with awareness, you become the observer of your own thoughts. You disconnect from your thoughts. A lot of people are living day to day, moment by moment, thinking that they are their thoughts. The thoughts are separate from who we actually are. And when you bring awareness to the fact that you can observe your own thoughts, you can process them, and you can actually change your thoughts, and you can change where you respond to the actions that you'll take behind those thoughts, you can get different outcomes. For example, if you're triggered by something or someone, and you get ready to maybe yell or become very angry, you can actually observe that from a higher dimensional concept of thinking, and you can stop yourself from having that outburst. You can stop yourself from being angry and frustrated. You can stop yourself from getting a bad reaction to what happened to you, to that trigger that happened to you. You can also change the potential future action you would normally take. Instead of having a knee-jerk reaction, you could take space between stimulus and response, and that space between stimulus and response will allow you to focus and have a much better decision on how you're going to respond to a situation, giving you a much better outcome, a less stressed outcome, and an outcome that really favors your greater good and puts you in the highest version of yourself, the highest vibration. And understanding this, because this is all part of the matrix and the coding, we are also part fractally, we are part programmers in this matrix ourselves.
1: How would you as a parent teach your child something like this and not make it too complicated?
0: Yeah, that's great. I would tell them to look at nature, look at the clouds in the sky, look at the swirl and the hurricane and the tornado, and look at the top of your head. You know, look at this nebula photo from the space agency, and look at the iris in your eye. Look at the tree branches on the tree, and then, you know, look at the branches in your lungs. And look at this walnut, the shape of this walnut, and how it's good for the brain with omega-3s. And look at the shape of your brain. It's all fractals. And I would begin to get them to connect through nature and to understand and see how nature's interconnected on the larger scale all the way down to the smaller scale, that everything is another version of the same thing. And that we're part of this great divine plan. And to get them to understand that everything out here that exists in this realm is part of this divine plan, and it's all conscious. And so everything that we have in this realm is conscious, and to revere life and revere conscious things with love and honor and dignity and respect. And I think a kid growing up with that mindset and understanding of life and reality will grow up in a totally different mindset.
1: Is it easy to get this if you don't understand it?
0: I think it's really easy. So I wrote the book Fractal Holographic Universe, The Matrix Code Revealed, and it became a bestseller in fractal mathematics, quantum theory, and science and philosophy. And I think the reason why it became such a bestseller so quickly is because it really breaks it down in a very easy to understand way, a very palatable, understandable way, to where anyone can begin to wrap their mind around it. And I give a lot of sources, and I also give a lot of breakdowns and connections to nature, because we all live in nature and we understand nature. We are nature. And I think that makes it so easy to understand. And I gradually take them on this journey through the book, getting more and more complex and scientific, so that they, you know, ease them into it and then begin to help them wrap their mind around the science and give a lot of source links to the science itself so they can really dig deeper and become researchers and understand what is it that we're part of? What is it that we're interconnected with? What is it that we're living in? And once people begin to wrap their mind around that, they'll never be the same.
1: Does it make you a better person?
0: I think it makes me a better person because I really do revere and have respect for things in a way that I didn't have before I had this complete understanding. I feel like I was a pretty decent person, you know. I think most people are pretty decent people. But having this deeper understanding, I began to see things differently. Like sometimes when people, I started looking at them totally differently, understanding how energy moves and how the matrix is made and how soul energy and soul force kind of reincarnates here from time to time. I started seeing those people as maybe brand new souls. In other words, these souls are babies. They have maybe only been here a few times, maybe even only one time. And this could be like dealing with an adolescent or a toddler or someone in their terrible twos versus a person that could have been here thousands of times, which acts much more mature. We all know these children, George, that are, we say they have an old soul. And so some of them, these old souls, they could have been here hundreds, maybe even thousands of times before back into this matrix. And so they've grown. Their spirit has grown in strength and respect, dignity, honor, you know, ability, consciousness, awareness. And some people who aren't like that, maybe they could be infants in spirit, in the spiritual realm and just coming here for the first few times. So I have a lot more empathy, believe it or not, for people when they're acting out and doing the craziest things. I begin to realize I'm just dealing with a spiritual child.
1: What about that person, Billy, that just doesn't get it?
0: Mm-hmm. Yeah, there's going to be people like that in anything that you do or know or learn or, you know, no matter where you are in the world, who you are, what status, it doesn't matter, rich, poor, black, white. There's always going to be some people like that are more like NPCs, non-player characters in video games. And we just have to let them be who they are. I really learned, you know, through this whole process that there are 101 ways to enlightenment, and everyone is on their own specific journey. And some people, it may take them many lifetimes to completely become awake and aware. Some people might be just NPCs and are just here as programs in the matrix to test us, to try to distract us, to see if we're ready for moving and advancing to the next level.
1: Where does God fit into the equation here?
0: Well, that's a great question. I think that God is 100% real. I think that what we've done in this particular realm is we've taken God for granted. We've tried to break God down to this finite form and turn God into our own personal slave. So anytime we need it, if we want to win a basketball game, we tell God to grant us this right. If we want to win the lottery, it's up to God. If we want to heal something, it's up to God. I think that a lot of us have really turned God into this personal slave. I need to pay my bill next week. You know, make it happen. You know, get out there and wave that wand for me. And I think that that's really an injustice to what God really is. I believe that God is a master creator, a master architect, not of just this realm, but of infinite realms, that God is a master creator of infinite parallel realities and the multiverse itself. And that what God has done is this divine spark that created everything in the universe is inside of every single individual atom throughout this known universe, including the atoms that make up our entire body. And God's consciousness is streaming directly into us so that the real true awakening is realizing that we are a fractal of God itself. We're a fractal of the Creator, and we have the power to create. And if we didn't have that power, guess what? There would be nothing here. There'd be no device for me to speak to you on tonight. There would be no clothes on my body. There'd be no cars or no houses. There would be nothing. It only exists because God granted us the divine ability to become co-creators in this reality. And I think we need to understand that God is most likely outside of this realm, out here creating new dimensions and realities at all times.
1: Billy, we're going to come back and take some phone calls with you in just a moment on Coast to Coast AM with Billy Carson.
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6: Of a deal. I'm Sue Guzman, Fox News. President Trump says it was his threat of a big strike against Iran that got them back to the bargaining table. More from Fox's Chadley Painter.
7: We were all set for the biggest attack since World War II, and they called me and they said, please don't do it. Let's talk.
8: Iran admits they are talking with officials from Oman, and for the first time, the regime is getting specific about what's in a potential agreement to reopen the Strait of Hormuz. The International Monetary Fund says the war and the U.S. blockade is crippling Iran's economy with widespread fuel shortages and inflation running at 70%.
6: Two IDF soldiers have been killed in southern Lebanon.
9: The Israeli military says the soldiers entered a booby-trapped house where an explosive device detonated. The IDF says part of the building collapsed, trapping the soldiers under the rubble. All six were evacuated, but two of them died, the first Israeli deaths in Lebanon since the June truce with Hezbollah. Meanwhile, the IDF has been striking Hezbollah targets in response to the terror group's ceasefire violations. Gary Baumgarten, Fox News.
6: A contempt of Congress vote today for Dr. Anthony Fauci.
10: A week after Dr. Anthony Fauci invoked the Fifth Amendment, refusing to answer questions at a hearing about the response to COVID-19, the Senate Homeland Security Committee will vote on a contempt resolution. The resolution, authored by the panel's Republican chairman, Rand Paul, accuses Fauci of obstructing a congressional investigation. Fauci was the recipient of a pardon by former President Biden. Republican lawmakers argue that compels him to testify. Republicans accuse Fauci of covering up the origins of the pandemic. Fauci denies that. If the committee approves a contempt resolution, Paul could refer Fauci to the Justice Department.
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17: For top of the mind awareness.
20: Maryland federal court in D.C. alleges that the federal government has blocked the state from investigating the sex crimes of disgraced financier Jeffrey Epstein at a ranch there. The suit says the feds have stonewalled the criminal investigation by New Mexico Attorney General Raul Torres. The state is demanding judicial intervention to force the federal government to turn over relevant materials to New Mexico's investigators. The Justice Department said it was withholding some information from New Mexico to protect victims' privacy and conform with court rulings about evidence. John Saucier, Fox News.
6: A North Carolina sheriff giving an update into a deadly mass shooting that left three people dead. Here's Fox's Grinnell Scott.
21: The mass shooting happened at a home in Caswell County. Sheriff Tony Durden said once deputies responded, they found the threat did not go beyond the home where shots were fired. Durden added, for the moment, details about who was involved will not be shared.
22: The Caswell County Sheriff's Office has notified victims next of kin. We are not releasing those names at this time out of respect for the family.
21: The North Carolina State Bureau of Investigation has been called in to assist. Sheriff Durden initially called the shooting, in his words, a domestic family event. Grinnell Scott, Fox News.
6: Three people have been charged with making threats to witnesses following last month's death of a black teenager from Mississippi.
23: The death of 18-year-old Nolan Wells during a July 4th boat trip with friends has been the source of relentless online speculation. Nolan is black. His high school friends are white. The teen's body was found 2 days after their trip near an island off Mississippi's Gulf Coast. An independent autopsy found the cause of death to be undetermined. No arrests have been made.
6: That's Fox's Tom Graham reporting. I'm Sue Guzman. This is Fox News.
24: President Trump is slamming Michigan's Democratic nominee for U.S. Senate. In a speech in Las Vegas Wednesday, Trump claimed Abdul El-Sayed hates Jewish people and hates Israel.
25: Abdul El-Sayed, lovely gentleman. He's a man of hate. And now he's going around saying, no, I love everybody. He doesn't love everybody.
24: He went on to predict that El-Sayed will lose the November election. The progressive Democrat defeated establishment-backed Congresswoman Haley Stevens in Tuesday's closely watched contest. In the midterms, El-Sayed will face Republican Mike Rogers, who has Trump's backing. Primary contests are being held in Tennessee on Thursday. The main event is the Republican primary for governor, where Senator Marsha Blackburn, Congressman John Rose, and State Representative Monty Fritz are running to replace term-limited Republican Governor Bill Lee. And Acting Attorney General Todd Blanch won't have Republican Senator Susan Collins' vote when his nomination heads to the Senate floor. She says she reviewed his qualifications and concluded his actions have further eroded the Justice Department's independence. That's politics. I'm Mark Mayfield.
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1: Do we live in a holographic universe? Billy Carson sure says yes, and we'll take calls with him when we come right back on Coast to Coast AM.
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1: Welcome back, George Norrie, along with Billy Carson. 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
6: 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They're all six bestsellers, as well as the Fractal Holographic Universe.
1: Good for you. And how are you feeling these days physically? You all right now?
6: Yeah, I'm feeling really good. It took me a year and a half to recover from the pneumonia and the whole thing, but I've gotten most of my weight back. I'm back up to at least 220 pounds now, feeling very healthy. I feel like my strength is about 95% back. And I'm doing very well. Thank you for asking.
1: How many years ago did we do our Beyond Belief television show? Couple, at least, before you got... wasn't it?
6: Yeah, it was before. We did one in 2017, 2018, and 2019, I believe.
1: Time goes just clicks by.
6: Yeah, I know. So quick. I was just recently at the same Sedona stage show location that I did a stage show with you at many years ago.
1: Yeah.
6: I was just there the other day.
1: Do we have control over the fractal holographic universe? Do we have free will there?
6: Free will is a real strange thing. It does exist, but it takes a lot of awareness. And so what scientists did was they did an experiment where they were putting people in individual rooms in a laboratory setting, and they connected their minds to an EEG cap, which is just this cap that has sensors to pick up brain waves connected to a computer. They were trying to track and map emotions and emotional states based on what visual input a person gets. In other words, they were showing them on a screen, a projector screen.

0: images of a field of flowers, a woman holding a baby, and then another random scene would come up where with like wars and death and destruction. And they were mapping these emotional states based on visual inputs. Now, they were showing each different scene 10 seconds apart, because that was just the way this experiment was structured. What they noticed stunned them, because they didn't anticipate this part of the experiment to happen. They started seeing that the human mind was transmitting up to 7 seconds in advance what the next emotional state of the next image was going to be before it even showed up on the screen. And this was a complete accident within this scientific study. They replicated it and did it again. And sure enough, up to 7 seconds in advance, the mind started transmitting the imagery or the emotion of the imagery to the computer. And so they started realizing that, wait a minute, time might be significantly delayed. In other words, this image had already in some way showed up before the person even had a chance, or we even had a chance to perceive it. And the mind, though, the consciousness, is operating in a different state of understanding and was able to transmit the emotional state to the computer. So they did it again with numbers and random number generators, and it just kept finding out that reality is delayed. And now, what does this mean for your question? What does this mean for destiny, and do we have control over it? What they found was that when you are aware of yourself in a higher state, a higher vibration. In other words, you're, like I said earlier, you're not your thoughts, you're the observer of your thoughts. When you operate from the observer mindset, you're operating closer to real time. You're like you're surfing the wave of reality, whereas a lot of people are waiting for the reality wave to crash over them to recognize what state they're in or what moments happened. And so when you're surfing the wave, you're closer to that data or that input. So it gives you a much better ability to mold and change the potential outcomes, because now you're able to make better conscious thoughts and better conscious decisions and take more aligned action in those decisions to get a much more high vibrational result. They were asking Michael Jordan about his ability to score 32 points a game and what's happening when he's out there, because it looks like he's weaving through everybody in midair. And he says, you know, for me, it seems like they're almost standing still. And so what they're talking about is when he got into the flow state. In that flow state, he's surfing the wave of reality. He's closer to real-time data. And so from his perspective, they were almost standing still, giving him the ability to move and maneuver and weave through those people in midair like they were actually just frozen in time. And so this is something that we're all capable of doing. It's getting into this higher meditative state of reality, so that we're closer to real time and gives us the ability to make better decisions.
1: It is dramatic. I've heard from a lot of professional sports people that they have learned how to mentally slow down time, Billy.
0: Mm-hmm. Yes, exactly. What's happening is they get into the flow state. They're surfing the wave of reality. So time begins to just kind of unfold itself and move away. They realize that clocks exist. Time doesn't exist. It's the clocks that make us think that time is real. And so when you get into that flow state, time just kind of breaks down, and you become closer to what we call real-time data or real-time information, real-time input, so you can make better decisions. It gives you the illusion that things are slowing down or maybe even almost stopping while you're still moving.
1: Let's go to the phones. Don in Alberta, Canada, to get us started. Go ahead, Donald.
2: Hi, George. Hi, Billy.
1: Hey.
0: Hey.
2: George, so are you satisfied with how the universe was created now, so we can move on with it?
1: I'm not quite there yet, Donnie, but I'm getting closer.
2: Yeah, somebody just activated the wrap in this big sphere, and all of a sudden, boom, they created the universe. But it's all light and energy. When you're talking about the sports player, I was watching this guy, Hallard. He's a soccer player over in Europe, and he just plays with people on the court like a cat plays with a mouse. It's just amazing to watch, but that's what he's doing. He's making time stand still. He knows what you're going to do before you do it, and I've heard other people say the same thing in sports. But what I found is that if you want to create something, you go up to the highest level and then you work, you get permission, and then it comes down to the physical plane to create. But what I was going to ask you, Billy, is have you played with there's a very basic experiment where you take a laser light and shine it through a prism, and then you look like a stenograph. Those pictures that don't look like anything, but when you stare at them, they become three-dimensional, and you can actually see the code, what they call the matrix, or whatever the case may be. Have you tried that or any of these other? I was trying to find something that I could throw out to the general public that they could actually see what you're talking about and increase their awareness and realize that they can create using the fractals of light and energy to create things around them.
0: Yeah, that's a great question that you put up there. I was just in a podcast where this exact conversation just came up. The podcast is pre-recorded. I guess it's going to air maybe any day now, or maybe in a week or so. It was not my podcast; it was someone else's podcast. But they were talking about exactly what you're talking about right now. That in every case study that they showed, somebody with a release of DMT with the laser and a particular angle, giving the breakdown of the light, when they look in that particular angle, they were able to see the matrix code itself. And this was different people, different parts of the world, completely disconnected from one another, running this same particular test and experiment, discovered with the same technique that you're talking about, that they were able to actually see the matrix and see, what's behind the veil, kind of peek behind this veil of illusory that we're living in. And it seems to be very, very real that we are living in a matrix. And for those listening, it doesn't take away from God, didn't take away from creation. What it is we're looking for the mystery of what this realm is and how it was created. And so it appears that this could be this fractal holographic matrix of light, which is running on frequency, energy, and vibration.
1: Does it make you a better person, Billy, the knowledge of this?
0: I feel like I'm better. I mean, I feel like I know a lot more about, have a better understanding of myself and the world around me. So it takes away a lot of random questions that a person might normally continuously ask. And I feel like because I feel like this information is really resonating with me in a way that, and I understand it in a way that allows me to realize that I have a certain level of control over my reality. I really feel like now I can't control outcomes completely, and I can't, stop wars from happening and things like that. Individually, collectively, we can. But individually, I have a certain amount of control over my own reality tunnel.
1: Let's go to Adam in Mississippi. Hey, Adam, welcome to the program.
3: Hey, George. Hey, Billy.
0: Hey.
3: Made myself a peanut butter sandwich. I believe in hospitality. And my questions are, do you believe God's seven-day creation, number one. Number two, have you heard of the PC game Star Citizen? And I have a bonus question. What's your opinion about the Nolan Wells case? Do you believe astral travel could be used to have the truth of his passing?
0: Okay. All right, a couple questions there. Yeah, so in the case of the seven-day theory, the seven-day theory is very interesting. I've really pondered it a lot trying to figure out what is this seven-day theory all about? And is it literally an actual 7 days, or is it 7 days from a different perspective? In other words, we perceive 7 days as on this planet around this particular sun, each day is only being 24 hours. That's because of the rotation of the Earth on its axis, and then the year is created by the movement of the Earth around the sun. But different planets are different sizes, different rotational periods, and different solar orbits create different time frames. And so I often try to realize and understand what perspective is this stated from, because what if it's not Earth perspective, then it wouldn't be what we have grown to know and understand being born here, right? And so that raises a lot more questions. And if it's referencing what we perceive as a seven-day theory, it's quite possible, but just basic standard science is telling us that the universe has evolved to this state and grown to this state over billions of years. But since, time is malleable and changeable, and really the arrow of time itself is only created by us so that we can navigate this matrix, it's also quite possible that this seven-day theory could be real from another perspective, and that it was given to us to help us understand that the speed of creation persists because photons don't experience, for example, photons don't experience time. So when a photon leaves the surface of the sun and travels 8 light seconds from the sun to our eye, the photon itself doesn't experience the 8 seconds. It just instantaneously is inside of our eye. So it's possible, knowing from that perspective, that, man, maybe, just maybe, all of this without the arrow of time could be virtually almost instant. So it's, man, it just raises so many more incredible questions. It's a good one. The video game you're referencing, I have never heard of that particular game. And astral projection with the Nolan Wells case, I haven't heard anything about astral projection. But what I do know is that the astral projection is so real that the ancients have talked about it. It's talked about in the animal tablets of Thoth. He specifically talks about the ability to astral project, and he talks about astral projecting from the body to access the Duat that's underneath the Great Pyramid and going into the different portals. And we know now from the new research that just happened with Filippo Biondi and Armando May and their team of scientists, they use a SAR scan technology, synthetic aperture radar, from space to scan beneath the pyramids at Giza, and they discovered this incredible super megalithic underground area the size of several Burj Khalifa that exists beneath the Great Pyramid, and they found energy moving back and forth down there. So could it be that this place is located, the Duat location is real? And if so, both have the frequencies and vibrations that you're supposed to speak after you astral project to enter into the Duat. And so I'm not sure how it relates to the Nolan Wells case, but I do believe that astral projection is real and it actually can be done.
1: Let's go to Joe in Monterey, California. Hi, Joe.
4: Okay, thank you for taking my call. Okay, I have a question, but I also have some experience that he might find very interesting. Oh, number one, I do believe the mind can go beyond 11 dimensions, way beyond that. One of the things I've discovered, in between the dimensions, there's like, I think is a kind of a quantum wave function. Mm-hmm. Basically, it's like a step-down transformer from one dimension to another. It's a law. These are two. They're long equations, but if you put two of them together, like one on top of the other, like in parallel for these dimensions, in between them there's a certain symbol and certain areas of these equations. I saw this on another dimension, another world. Also, you said the human mind can only go up to 11 dimensions. When you work with yourself spiritually and raise your state of being, the universe becomes more user-friendly. The physical universe becomes more user-friendly, which is to say you can manifest certain things. Also, the mind can control time. And when you go into these lower states of consciousness, when the mind slows down, you go into these lower frequencies, you can actually slow down time. Thank you, George, for taking my call.
1: Good thoughts. What do you think, Billy?
0: Yeah, sounds phenomenal. I think he's spot on. And, what I said was that the Brain Institute says that the brain connects up to 11 dimensions. They recognize the 11 dimensions exist, but there could be even higher states connections other than that. But they've documented the 11. This is one thing that and that part is not like it's not metaphysics or science and philosophy that I stated. It's actually coming from real scientists. And so they said up to 11, which means there could be even more. So he's probably right.
1: Indeed, indeed. Let's take another quick call, and then we'll go to a break, and we'll come back with final calls. First-time caller, James in Florida. James, go ahead.
5: Yes. Hey, George and Dr. Carson. I'd like to start by saying that your book, The Manifestation Codes, changed my life. That's not hyperbole. Specifically, the 7 Emerald Laws of Manifestations, I have it open to that page right now. But real quickly, last year at this time, I was going down what I would call a death spiral, just alcohol abuse and that kind of coupled with just really poor eating habits. I always worked out, but, you know, you don't address the diet, then you're really in trouble. And I was on, I actually had to go into the ER because, you know, my blood pressure was just out of control. So I probably should have called in last night to Ben Fuchs. But anyway, 1 year later, fast forward, I just focused on your manifestation codes, and I've been able to lose 25 pounds.
1: Good for
5: I'm
1: you.
5: Working with my I'm working with my doctor to just eradicate all BP meds. But as part of this healing journey, I really lean on my energy centers, the chakras. I meditate and focus individually on each chakra and you know, visualize them completely being aligned. So how does that integrate? How do your chakras actually integrate with the fractal universe?
6: Yeah, that's a good question. And it was one that I was kind of trying to lead up to. I never got around to it, but I'm glad you brought it up now so I can actually go into it. So we look at what the work of Michio Kaku, for example, right, where he says that their mathematical models state that the universe is at least 11 dimensions. And every time they try to build a model higher than 11, it collapses back to 11. If they go too high, it becomes an unstable universe. And if they go too low, it becomes unstable. But 11 stabilizes. It doesn't mean that there wouldn't be more than 11 dimensions. They just haven't found the mathematical codes for it. But what's interesting is that the completely separate research of the Brain Institute saying that the mind is connecting and working in 11 dimensions. And so I begin to see that these 11 dimensions could potentially be like these universal chakras. In other words, we have them in our body, but that's a fractal. That's a fractal of what's happening on a much larger scale, that our consciousness is connecting to each individual dimension, just like the energetic grids within our chakra system within the body.
1: Fantastic. Billy, we're going to come back and take final calls with you in a moment on Coast to Coast AM.

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2: Fox News, I'm Ted Lindner. President Trump says a deal to reopen the Strait of Hormuz could happen soon. It's the second pause amid the war with Iran after the president called off strikes on power plants and bridges this week. But Americans still concerned about rising costs. Vice President J.D. Vance says the cost of living issues will subside once the conflict is over.
3: Those oil prices are going to come down and stay down. Iran will never have a nuclear weapon, and the United States will be in a stronger position. But we're kind of in the middle of the game, and I think people are trying to prejudge exactly how this is going to go.
2: Iran says it's discussing shipping through the strait with Oman and denies it's negotiating with the United States. And there was no big winner in Wednesday night's Powerball jackpot that was worth $786 million. No winner means it jumps to at least $856 million for Saturday night. The numbers drawn Wednesday, 14, 20, 59, 60, 61, and a Powerball of 25. 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
4: Humid today with sunshine interrupted by clouds at times. The high of 83. Partly cloudy, warm and humid with a brief shower too late tonight. The low 68. Clouds and sun Thursday. Couple of showers and a heavy thunderstorm, especially late in the day. And those storms could produce flooding, downpours, and localized damaging wind gusts. The high 87. Couple of showers and a thunderstorm in the afternoon Friday. The high of 84. From the WGY Weather Center, I'm meteorologist Jason Catterine.
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1: And welcome back to our final segment. George Norrie with you. Billy Carson with us. His website is linked up at coasttocoastam.com. He's got a number of books that you can find on his website. Billy, what's your next project?
7: My next project is my tour to Egypt in October. The Egypt tour, then right after that, the Mexico tour, and then the Australia and the Peru tour, Easter Island, Stonehenge. So a lot of big tours moving between now and all the way deep into 2027.
1: What do you find to be one of the most fascinating aspects of this planet?
7: Well, I really find that the fact that we're living on this very slim thing called the crust of the Earth, and that we're like just on the top level, but beneath our feet are so many amazing wonders that we have never tapped into. So many incredible, huge honeycomb-shaped geode areas beneath the Earth. So many potential areas for even life that's yet undiscovered to exist within the Earth's crust itself, beneath the Earth's crust. And so many other areas within the Earth that hold so many incredible mysteries as to our origins and who we truly are.
1: Let's go to final calls. Let's go to Jim in Wisconsin. Go ahead, Jim.
8: Well, Stuart, first of all, I want to tell you do a wonderful job of interviewing people, and I'm learning a lot from you. I want to ask your guest, are you still there?
1: Yeah.
7: Yeah.
8: I want to ask your guest, you were talking about earlier about nature. Now, I learned a lot of things from my dad when we used to go hunting about nature. I love going out and fishing and out in the woods and I don't hunt no more, but I love taking trails, walking the trails.

0: and preserve these species. And so that was something really cool. I really enjoyed all the nature walks and all the hiking that I did with my kids. And now I'm looking forward to doing them with my grandkids now. So they're just now coming, you know, some of them are older enough. I have an 8-year-old and a 7-year-old that I'm now starting to hang out with. And so the other's a little bit too young still, just being toddlers, and one's a baby. But I'm really looking forward to reliving that whole experience again. So thanks for asking.
1: Billy, what do you think of time? It just never stops.
0: Mm-hmm. Yeah, time is interesting because clocks exist, but time doesn't really exist. And, you know, so from a higher dimension, the past, present, and future exist all at once. So if we were a fourth dimension, fifth, sixth, seventh, or higher dimensional beings looking down into the third dimension, we would see the past, present, and future simultaneously, kind of like in that movie Interstellar, when his ship broke apart and he fell into the Tesseract. He fell into the fourth dimensional hypercube, also in ancient times known as Metatron's cube. He's looking in through the veins inside that reality, and he can see from that dimension into his old house, and he can see his daughter in the house at different ages, but in different rooms. The same daughter, the same house, but she was different ages within different rooms in the house. And that's how we can look at our lives from a higher dimension, if you can understand and wrap your mind around that. A higher dimensional being could be observing us in our own house, but at different ages and different stages of our life within different rooms of that house. That's how reality actually exists.
1: West of the Rockies, Iasius is with us in Maui, Hawaii. Hello, Iasius.
2: Hi. Oh, hi. I'll try to make this question quick because my head is kind of spinning. There's so many different theories he has that's kind of very intriguing to me. But anyways, let's cut it really short to the universe, our solar system, the planets. I kind of believe that everything is kind of built out of light. But why are we being downloaded these planets to see? And I hear from other people that these are fabricated renderations from an artist, that they're not really what we see. And then there's also the gravity ship of light. So yeah. I'm a little confused.
0: Yeah, those are some hypotheses that are out there with people. A lot of those people tend to believe in the flat earth theory and that the sun is in some way, that I've heard them say it's a light bulb or some type of a light. And everything else out there is just some artistic rendering. I have respect for those people who believe that, and maybe that's their perspective on reality. I just don't see that from my scientific studies, and a lot of the scientists and astrophysicists that I've worked with and researched and investigated with, and also done interviews with on my own podcast on Forbidden Knowledge. I'm really beginning to believe that that space is real, that these planets and these moons, they are real, they exist. But everything in the third dimension, including a planet, your house, the clothes you're wearing, the device you're speaking into, your cell phone, whatever, everything exists as waves of light. That is now well known in quantum theory. Waves of light, actually technically waves of potential, and that these potential waves collapse into the illusion of solidity based on our conscious intervention. In other words, it's called the observer effect in quantum mechanics. And so when you look at something, it collapses into something that you believe is real or solid. But what appears to be solid is nothing but slowed down light waves to a particular frequency and vibration, giving us the illusion of solidity. And we also never actually touch anything. The electrons orbiting the atoms in your fingertips create an electromagnetic field. And that field then intersects with the atoms that are orbiting, or the electrons that are orbiting the atoms in whatever you're going to touch, like a table or your cell phone or whatever else. So what you perceive as feeling and touching is actually electromagnetic field repulsion, and that transmits a signal through your nervous system to your brain and says, yes, you're holding on to something. But what actually is happening is you are repelling fields. And so there's a lot to learn about this reality. We're just now beginning to scratch the surface of understanding exactly what we're living in.
1: Let's go to Linda in Pennsylvania. Welcome to the program. Hi, Linda.
3: Hello, George and Billy. Have you ever worked with someone or those who are totally blind? Because our perception is what we perceive it to be, things to be. And it's a mind's eye. We don't actually see, you know. So that's a question that's bothering me.
0: Yeah.

0: That's a great question. You know, that is amazing. That's a really good question. And why I really resonate with what you're asking me right now is my right eye. One of the side effects from some medicine I had to take, it gave me glaucoma in my right eye. So my right eye has been deteriorating. My optic nerve in my right eye has been deteriorating. I've kind of slowed it now with these medicinal eye drops until I can get some stem cell treatments to see if that reverses it. But I have lost some of that sight. And from that, I've been experimenting with just keeping my eyes closed and resting my eyes and seeing how I would experience the world in what would be perceived initially as darkness. But then all of a sudden, it transforms when you keep your eyes closed long enough while you're in an awakened state. It transformed for me into something totally different. You're hearing more, you're perceiving sounds more, you're smelling more. And also, there is a small amount of visual activity happening, even though the eyes are closed. Not that you're seeing through the eyes, but there's something you're seeing in your mind's eye. And so this is something I would really love to research more. This is, for me, what you just brought up is something I've been just roughly experimenting with, but you just gave me even more excitement to really want to dig deeper into and ask those questions and maybe do some actual interviews and some scientific studies with some people who have lost their sight or don't have sight. Maybe they were born that way as well, just to see the different levels of perception within a person that is not sighted. So thank you for that.
1: How far has your glaucoma progressed, Billy?
0: In my right eye, it's about one third. So I've, you know, narrowed my vision. My straight on vision is still there, but my peripherals is pretty much gone.
1: AC's with us in Cleveland, Ohio. AC, go for it.
2: Hello, George, and hello, Billy.
1: Hi.
0: Hello.
2: Billy, you said that certain sports stars, and I think you named one, could actually control time. Mm-hmm. But controlling time is talked about in the Bible, in the book of Daniel, as a characteristic of the Antichrist. Okay? And you also talked about being on a higher plane, being able to see, looking at the past, present, and future all at once. Well, that means then that everything's predetermined. And if you can see the future before it happens, then the future's already been determined, but the future hasn't happened yet. And time, there's only three kinds of time: past, present, and future. And they reflect the triune nature of God, Father, Son, and Holy Ghost. Okay? So I disagree with you on people being able to control time, because the Bible uses time for people, like in Daniel's time, Daniel was given specific times of when things would happen. And if it's all variable, then what do you have to rely on?
1: Let's get your thoughts on that, Billy.
0: First of all, I respect the gentleman's opinion and his decision and his belief system. Secondly, I would say that there's a much deeper layer into time than is being stated. We know that there are parallel realities that exist. So every time you make a conscious decision and you take action behind that conscious decision, you fracture timelines. And we've all branched and fractured timelines in many different ways. In order for me to be on this call tonight, I got contacted by your producer. I agreed to this set point in moment in time to be on this call. And a version of me could have not accepted to be on this call tonight. And that timeline version of me in a parallel reality, it still exists. There's a version of me that's going on, not on this call, maybe sleeping, maybe on an airplane, going to another tour. And now I'm here tonight talking to you. And so there are parallel realities that exist. Now, when it comes to past, present, and future happening and being locked, that's also a little bit not exactly what's happening. Or it's actually much more abstract than that. Because what they discovered is that the future is falling towards us, just like the sand in an hourglass. And the moment of now is in the bottleneck of that hourglass. And then it flows past us into the past. Once it moves into the past, now in that past reality, it also has the capability of moving into a different timeline. If they discovered through sending packets of data back in time through a real machine that they were able to transmit data back in time, but the data packets were moving into a parallel reality, not the same reality that we actually live in. And they found that real science just came out just about middle of last year that shows that when we take action in the moment of now in this reality on this timeline, it directly affects past timelines and parallel realities. Google took a quantum chip, which is modeled after the human quantum brain, and they gave it a problem that would have taken all the computers on Earth a trillion years to solve. And then they gave the problem to the quantum chip. The quantum chip solved it within a matter of hours. They were astonished. They figured it would be much longer than that. And they went to go research how did it come up with the answer that quick. And the answer stunned everyone. This Google chip went into the multiverse. It went into parallel realities, and it collected data from all the different particular timelines that exist and brought the answer back to this timeline. So time is not exactly what we think, just this simple arrow of time, this past, present, and the future exists, and it's locked and hard-coded. There's so many potential realities and outcomes unfolding simultaneously in all different ways that we can think and understand. And it's really, really incredible. We're just beginning to scratch the surface right now.
1: Let's go to Rick in Florida. Go for it, Rick.
3: Good afternoon. I echo and affirm 1, 2, 3. One, sports. Gretzky skated to where the puck was going to be. Two, the Hermetica says as above, so below. Mm-hmm. And three, the Sufi alchemy says that all words and all thoughts create their own reality, and we are in a co-creative process with God, and the word for the word to manifest is kun, as in Genesis we name the animals, and in summoning the thoughts into reality is mawakal, the calling upon the angels and the jinn to do our bidding.
1: I would think you would believe some of that, Billy.
0: Oh, yeah, I think he's spot on. I believe in exactly what he's talking about, especially the ancient Hermetic principles, the as above, so below, as within, so without. And this is what Jesus was trying to tell us in the Bible. He was saying that the kingdom of heaven is inside of you. And so however you are on the inside is going to manifest on the outside. I talk about this a lot in my book, Manifestation Codes, that one of your previous callers mentioned tonight. So we're talking about dealing with the entropy on the inside and going to the inside, doing the inner work, and then your outer world will completely transform. That's part of the co-creative power that we have in this universe. I think the man is spot on.
1: Fractal Holographic Universe, people can get it where?
0: Get it on Amazon.com.
1: And your website is forbiddenknowledge.ai?
0: Yes, forbiddenknowledge.ai.
1: All right, Billy, thank you. Take care of yourself and stay healthy, my friend.
0: Thank you, George. Till next time, I love you, brother.
1: Billy Carson. Again, his website is linked up for you at coasttocoastam.com. 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Make sure you're part of the program. For Dan Galante, Uriel Blackshear, Tom Danheiser, Sue Trikas, Lex Lonehood, Sean Latasur, Alec Fernandez, Tim Banal, George Knapp, and Richard Serrett, I'm George Norrie, somewhere out there on Coast to Coast AM. We'll see you on our next edition. Until then, be safe, everyone.

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11: Campaigning in Vegas. I'm Ted Lindner, Fox News. The president talking about the economy during that event in Las Vegas on Wednesday night, stating that his threat of a big strike on Iran got them back to discuss a new peace deal. Fox's Chanley Painter with the latest for us this morning.
12: We were all set for the biggest attack since World War II, and they called me and they said, please don't do it. Let's talk.
13: Iran admits they are talking with officials from Oman, and for the first time, the regime is getting specific about what's in a potential agreement to reopen the Strait of Hormuz. The International Monetary Fund says the war and the U.S. blockade is crippling Iran's economy with widespread fuel shortages and inflation running at 70%.
11: The president hoping for a deal to be made on Wednesday, but believes there's still more time for a deal to be made later today, Thursday. Progressive Abdul El-Sayed has defeated Michigan Representative Haley Stevens to become the Democrat Senate nominee, and attention already shifting to the general election this November. Fox's Rich Edson with more from Michigan.
14: Michigan Democrats say they are united behind Abdul El-Sayed after his unexpectedly narrow victory over Congresswoman Haley Stevens. Stevens, she released a statement today saying, quote, I am proud to offer my support as he takes on Mike Rogers. Donald Trump and Mike Rogers want us to come out of this primary tired and divided, so their billionaire backers can come in and let multimillionaire Mike Rogers walk away with this Senate seat. Republican candidate Mike Rogers says on all this, quote, the choice in November is simple, common sense or complete insanity. Abdul isn't just another liberal. He is an extremist.
11: Democrats hoping to hold on to the Senate seat to keep their hopes of controlling the Senate alive. No big winner in the Powerball jackpot from Wednesday night worth $786 million. That makes the jackpot for Saturday night grow to at least $856 million. 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
15: 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I've been surfing here since I was a kid. 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
11: The armed man arrested at Trump National Golf Club in Rancho Palos Verdes Sunday didn't make his initial appearance in federal court on Wednesday. Janine John Talay facing both state and federal charges. His preliminary hearing is set for August 26th. A Senate panel going to vote today on holding Dr. Anthony Fauci in contempt. Fox's Jared Halpern with more.
8: A week after Dr. Anthony Fauci invoked the Fifth Amendment, refusing to answer questions at a hearing about the response to COVID-19, the Senate Homeland Security Committee will vote on a contempt resolution. The resolution, authored by the panel's Republican chairman, Rand Paul, accuses Fauci of obstructing a congressional investigation. Fauci was the recipient of a pardon by former President Biden. Republican lawmakers argue that compels him to testify. Republicans accuse Fauci of covering up the origins of the pandemic. Fauci denies that. If the committee approves a contempt resolution, Paul could refer Fauci to the Justice Department for possible prosecution. At the White House, Jared Halpern, Fox News.
11: A man is charged for starting a wildfire in Spokane, Washington. Fox's Sarah Legre is there with more.
17: Suspect Aaron Farinacci was formally charged with first-degree arson. He's being held with a bond at $1 million. He is accused of causing the devastation that I'm currently surrounded in. Court documents show us that he had other police encounters last summer about two other fire-related incidents. The Old Trails fire broke out Saturday afternoon. Fire crews have been working to build containment lines, and not just the Old Trails fire, but the two others burning here, and they're making some good progress. We got 5% containment with the Fairview fire in Autumn Lane. The most active wildfire is burning at 5,800 acres. It's also 13% contained. Old Trails fire at the moment at 13% containment.
11: Hundreds of structures have been destroyed in the Old Trails fire. I'm Ted Lindner. This is Fox News.
18: The WGY AccuWeather with the forecast, clouds and sun, couple of showers and a heavy thunderstorm today, especially late. Those storms capable of flooding downpours and localized damaging wind gusts, a high of 88. A heavy thunderstorm this evening, otherwise humid, below 69. Still humid Friday with clouds and sun, couple of showers and a heavy thunderstorm that could produce flooding downpours, localized damaging wind gusts again, a high of 87. From the WGY Weather Center, I'm meteorologist Jason Caterina.
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20: Iran gains leverage. Good morning, I'm Gordon Deal, along with Nicole Murray, on this Thursday, August 6th. Glad you could be with us. Here's what we have for you this hour.
21: Reports this morning say an agreement between Gulf nations would give Iran control over shipping in the Strait of Hormuz.
20: Federal health officials say a cyclospora outbreak has now spread to six more states, bringing the total number to 15.
21: A Senate committee investigating the origins of COVID has obtained a copy of the iPhone used by Dr. Anthony Fauci.
20: And on the food front, why would Dannon drop a yogurt flavor that has a cult-like following?
22: There's a small but really rabid fan base for this flavor yogurt, Dannon coffee yogurt. I know personally my mother's obsessed. I've got a neighbor who's even more of a fan fanatic, I should say. And all of a sudden, out of the blue, they couldn't find any more in the supermarket. So they've been dealing.
20: Greg Zuckerman at the Wall Street Journal on some Americans losing their main reason to get out of bed in the morning due to the loss of Dannon coffee yogurt. Iran says it has reached an agreement with Oman on a route for shipping through the Strait of Hormuz. However, the BBC cites a foreign ministry spokesman as saying that a deal would not guarantee safe navigation, arguing security remained impacted by the U.S. blockade of Iran's ports. In addition, reports say that the proposed agreement between Iran and Oman would give Tehran control over ships entering the Gulf through the strait, but would not let it levy tolls or service fees. U.S. officials have repeatedly insisted they would never agree to Iran controlling access to the world's most important energy trade route. Trump yesterday at Red Rock Casino Resort in Las Vegas.
12: I'd rather make a deal because I don't want to kill people.
20: Also, the White House has repeatedly said any agreement must ensure Iran never obtains a nuclear weapon. Separately, in a post on his Truth Social platform early today, Trump took issue with reports of the U.S. running low on munitions, saying jail sentences will be sought for the leakers of, quote, these treasonous statements. It's considered the most significant win so far this primary season for progressives. Dr. Abdul El Sayed has been declared the winner of a closely watched Democratic race for Senate in Michigan. El Sayed, who's 41, led veteran Congresswoman Haley Stevens by fewer than 15,000 votes out of the more than 1.5 million cast. He will now face former Congressman Mike Rogers, the Republican, in the November general election, which Democrats see as a must-win for their hopes of taking control of the Senate next year.
0: And we're going to build a movement that reaches out to everybody. I know not everybody's going to agree with me on everything. That's not how this works. But I do know that they agree with me on the need to beat Mike Rogers.
20: El Sayed, a former Detroit health official, has championed proposals such as so-called Medicare for All, abolishing immigration and customs enforcement, hiking taxes, and ending U.S. aid to Israel. El Sayed's win comes in a purple state that backed Donald Trump in the 2016 and 2024 presidential elections. President Trump has absorbed a series of rebukes in recent days, including two from his own appointees that left him fuming. What do they mean for the midterms? Jeff Mordock, White House reporter at the Washington Times, says taken together, the reversals carry real costs in political capital that go beyond a bruised ego. Jeff, what has happened?
4: Yeah, the president's had three serious blows to his credibility this week. He had, first of all, his handpicked U.S. attorney, Jeanine Pirro, came out and said that there was not vandalism in a case that he had, that the president had championed against a former Olympian accused of harming the reflecting pool. And not only did Jeanine Pirro come out and say that, you know, this was not vandalism, she blamed the damage on a botched, the botched construction. And, you know, the president, the White House insists he didn't pick the company doing the renovation, but the company doing the renovation is owned by a guy who's made donations to Trump. He has ties to the president. And it's this, the reflecting pool is something the president has touted quite a bit. And that's kind of a blow for her to call out the construction on that. The president was left fuming, saying that she had choked and that she folded like an umbrella. The second one is his nominee for Attorney General, Todd Blanche, had to rescind the president's anti-weaponization fund, which is a $1.8 billion fund to assist people who claim that they've been victims of political persecution. Todd Blanche had to rescind it in order to get the support to get his confirmation. So that is a stirring rebuke of the president in two ways. One, it shows that he had to make significant concessions to get one of his major nominees passed. It also was a rebuke because he had really championed that. He strongly believed that people, including some of the January 6 defendants, were victims of political persecution and felt they deserved, in his words, solace through the fund. Then the third one is more contradictions between him and Tehran over the Iran war. Tehran says that we're not in negotiations. Has the president called off a major attack that he touted as the biggest since World War II because he said Tehran was going to sit down for negotiations with the United States to end this war? Iran says they don't know what he's talking about. So that raises a lot of, especially because he has proclaimed the end of the Iran war so many times, and it's now entering its sixth month this week. It continues to chip away at his credibility with his statements with the Iran war. All three of them are an incredible blow to the president.
20: We're speaking with Jeff Mordock, White House reporter at the Washington Times. The story is called String of Setbacks for Trump Threatens to Also Give Democrats Edge in midterm elections. How much do these items register with voters compared to things like, you know, the price of gas or grocery store inflation when you toss in the reflecting pool and the weaponization fund and conflicting statements regarding Iran?
4: I don't think individually each one is going to register, but as a whole, they will register because they paint a picture of an administration that's incompetent. They paint a picture of an administration that is chaotic. And I think that's what's going to register. Oh, look, he had this thing happen. He had that thing happen. That is going to register and paint the picture that's going to hurt him at the midterm, hurt the Republicans at the midterms more than any one of those issues. I don't think that people are paying that much attention. People in Nevada, where the president is going to speak on the economy, people in Iowa care that much about the reflecting pool. But I think they see that his own handpicked appointees and the president are fighting, and that adds to the narrative of that there's chaos in the administration.
20: You know, what's interesting is that progressives and Democratic socialists are kind of having a moment in Democratic primaries. And in the general election, that would be interesting to see how like the left here is going to match up with things that may not be working out for the right.
4: That's correct. Because a lot of, you know, especially look at the Iran war, that chips away at affordability. And you have a president here who seems to be involved in process stories. He had a he had a signing ceremony at the White House on Monday. And in that, you know, he wasn't talking about affordability. He wasn't talking about the economy. He was in there talking about how he believed Jeanine Pirro folded. He was lamenting that he did not get his anti-weaponization fund.
20: Thanks, Jeff. Jeff Mordock, White House reporter at the Washington Times. Hey, make sure to check out the latest episode of our video series called When the Mic is Off. Now playing Young People Are Staying Home Friday and Saturday Nights is Hanging Out, Dying Out. Mike and I discuss it on Instagram, TikTok, Facebook, and X. Just do a search for This Morning with Gordon Deal. 15 minutes now after the hour. 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
31: The first game of the football season is coming up tonight. The Panthers and Cardinals kick off the NFL preseason at the Hall of Fame game in Canton. Neither team expected to play key starters, including at quarterback. First-teamers Bryce Young of the Panthers and Jacoby Brissett of the Cardinals are sitting the game out. Kenny Pickett starts for Carolina, rookie Carson Beck for Arizona. And the beat goes off for the Red Sox, who shut out the White Sox for their 7th straight win and 25th in 28 games. I'm Matt McCoy.
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0: This is America's First News, preparing you for the day ahead with headlines and in-depth analysis. This Morning with Gordon Deal.
1: Thanks for joining us. Federal health officials say a cyclosporiasis outbreak tied to iceberg lettuce has now spread to 15 states after detecting it in six additional ones. We get details from this morning's Mike Gavin.
2: The cyclospora parasite has been reported in at least 47 states in total this year, and investigators have continued to probe how many could be linked to a common contaminated source. Arkansas, Iowa, Missouri, Nebraska, New Hampshire, and North Carolina have now been added to a previous list of nine states. Michigan has been hardest hit. Investigators initially focused on the lettuce served at Taco Bell. Federal officials subsequently said they are focused on Taylor Farms as the source of the lettuce in the outbreak, and the company has recalled iceberg lettuce grown in central Mexico. Gordon.
1: Thank you, Mike. On a related note, Salad and Go, the quick service restaurant chain, filed for bankruptcy on Tuesday, saying in a filing that it's closing down more than 70 of its remaining locations and citing the cyclospora outbreak as one factor. This portion of the program is brought to you by Incogni. Hey, did you hear that? You got to listen very carefully. 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
0: And now, the three big things you need to know. Number one.
3: President Trump told reporters a lot of progress has been made about reopening the Strait of Hormuz and suggested an announcement could be coming soon. Vice President J.D. Vance on Fox News said prices will come down once the conflict is over.
4: Those oil prices are going to come down and stay down. Iran will never have a nuclear weapon, and the United States will be in a stronger position. But we're kind of in the middle of the game, and I think people are trying to prejudge exactly how this is going to go.
3: Reuters reports that a proposed deal between Gulf nations would give Iran control over shipping in the Strait of Hormuz.
0: Number two.
3: The Associated Press reports that progressive candidate Abdul El-Sayed has defeated four-term Congresswoman Haley Stevens in Michigan's Democratic Senate primary. El-Sayed calling for unity among Democrats.
5: Whatever differences that we might have had in the primary, they pale in comparison to what unifies us. A recognition that so long as we want to keep our democracy, that democracy better be working for people, and that all of us have to come together to make sure that we never let Mike Rogers see the inside of the U.S. Senate.
0: Number three.
3: A shooting at a home in North Carolina has left three people dead, including the suspect, and another person injured. Caswell County Sheriff Tony Durden.
6: I can confirm four people were shot. Three of them are deceased. One person was transported to Duke University Hospital with gunshot wounds, and we do not have a condition.
3: The identities of the victims and the suspects in yesterday's shooting have not been released. Officials say one person is dead and 14 others were injured after, quote, some sort of explosion and fire at a Bronx building in New York City. Fire Chief John Esposito.
7: There was some sort of explosion. It blew out window frames. It blew some of them across the street. And when our members got up to the second floor, some of the apartment doors had been blown off the hinges as well.
3: Of those injured yesterday, two civilians had life-threatening injuries. The Senate has voted to confirm Dr. Erica Schwartz as the next director of the CDC. Schwartz was confirmed in a 51-44 vote that generally fell along party lines. And ew, MarketWatch reports that employers are using your personal data to figure out the lowest salary that you'll accept.
1: Disappointing. Thank you, Nicole. 23 minutes now after the hour.
0: 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Texting and rolling.
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0: Thanks for joining us. For a slice of the population, Dannon coffee yogurt was the best part of their day. After all, each cup contained about 32 milligrams of caffeine, about a third of a cup of coffee. But the company's discontinued it. Here's Greg Zuckerman at the Wall Street Journal. Greg, supporters are distraught.
1: Yeah, so earlier this year, Dannon discontinued this brand of yogurt, the coffee yogurt, sending shockwaves throughout the country, maybe the world. There's a small but really rabid fan base for this flavor yogurt, Dannon coffee yogurt. I know personally, my mother's obsessed. I've got a neighbor who's even more of a fan fanatic, I should say. And all of a sudden, out of the blue, they couldn't find any more in the supermarket. So they've been dealing.
0: Wow. Okay. So, I mean, Dannon says what here? Seemingly this popular flavor of yogurt they just yanked?
1: They're saying almost nothing, which is part of the frustration. First, over the years, they kept shrinking the container over the years. Smaller, got smaller, and got smaller. It got to the point where you could barely put a spoon in the thing. And I assume the price has not shrunk along with the size of the containers. But then they stopped selling it. And without an explanation, which adds to the frustration of the fanatics.
0: Oh, my goodness. We're speaking with Greg Zuckerman, special writer at the Wall Street Journal. The story is called Americans Lose Their Main Reason to Get Out of Bed, Dannon Coffee Yogurt. The company has pulled the flavor. And I love the stories of those who strategically shop for it and or hoard it. Give us a couple of those anecdotes.
1: Yeah, so there's a guy named Doran Zeif, who's a lawyer, who is particularly obsessive with this yogurt. It's literally eats it every single morning for decades, I think. And he got the jump on it. He heard that they were discontinuing the flavor, and he scooped up, get it? Scooped up about 75 or so yogurts, and he's frozen them. Everybody else is pretty envious of Doran because they either didn't get a chance, didn't think of it, they bought a few. But now the real question for this guy, Doran, is, well, when do you eat them? So he's debated it. You know, for a while he was thinking, I'll wait for birthdays, but that was just too infrequent. So he sort of settled on moments when he's got the time to treasure his treat.
0: Jeez. And this is 40 years for him he's been a fan?
1: Yes. Other people top him. You know, I've talked to people been in their 70s and 80s and been having it at least one a day for even longer, for decades and decades.
0: Wow. So I got down to the bottom of your story, and it seemed like, although Dannon said the door was closed, maybe they sort of left it unlocked for coffee yogurt? How do you read this?
1: Well, this is why I got into journalism, to really make an impact on the world. And it seems like, in the course of my reporting, they may have had a change of heart. I don't know. Or they're just so cryptic and it's just difficult to read their minds. But yes, and in the last moment, we're about to put the story out, and they said, wait, hold on a second. We're actually going to bring this coffee yogurt back. But the real question is, in what form? Is it going to taste the same? Is it going to look different?
0: Thanks, Greg. Greg Zuckerman, special writer at the Wall Street Journal. 30 minutes now after the hour on This Morning, America's First News.

0: The WGY AccuWeather weather forecast, clouds and sun, couple of showers and a heavy thunderstorm today could produce some flooding, downpours and localized damaging wind gusts. The high of 88. Still a heavy thunderstorm this evening, otherwise overcast and humid tonight. The low 69. Still humid Friday with more clouds and sun, couple of showers and a heavy thunderstorm, again capable of flooding, downpours, localized damaging wind gusts. The high of 87. From the WGY Weather Center, I'm meteorologist Jason Caterina.
1: Fox News, I'm Sue Gossman. President Trump still saying a deal to reopen the Strait of Hormuz could happen soon. Vice President J.D. Vance telling Fox's The Ingram Angle that cost of living issues in the U.S. will likely subside once the conflict's over.
2: Those oil prices are going to come down and stay down. Iran will never have a nuclear weapon, and the United States will be in a stronger position. But we're kind of in the middle of the game, and I think people are trying to prejudge exactly how this is going to go.
1: Senate committee set to vote today to hold Dr. Anthony Fauci in contempt of Congress for refusing to answer questions last week during a hearing on the COVID-19 pandemic. In New Mexico, suing the Justice Department.
3: This lawsuit filed in federal court in D.C. alleges that the federal government has blocked the state from investigating the sex crimes of disgraced financier Jeffrey Epstein.
1: Fox's John Saucier. 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
9: Gordon Deal with Nicole Murray. Some of our top stories and headlines. Iran reportedly will gain control of shipping through the Strait of Hormuz in an agreement reached with Oman. A progressive declared the winner of a Democratic Senate primary in Michigan. The first mRNA flu vaccine has been approved with hopes that manufacturers can respond quicker to changes in strains. A Senate committee investigating COVID has obtained a copy of an iPhone used by Dr. Anthony Fauci. Season 4 of Ted Lasso is out on Apple TV. And the Michigan bartender who saved a choking child. That story in about 20 minutes. Stocks, as you know, have spent months shrugging off geopolitical shocks, but businesses are transforming to prepare for a more volatile world. It's a story by Sabrina Escobar, geopolitical reporter at Barron's. Sabrina, what's going on?
10: Something that really struck me is the fact that we are seeing a lot of geopolitical turmoil, whether that's the war, whether it's tariffs, and you know, the stock market doesn't really seem to be responding. We're seeing equities reach new records today, right? So on my end, I was thinking, you know, is there just a sense of markets and investors and everybody overlooking the amount of volatility that we're seeing? And that might be the case for markets, but it's certainly not the case for companies. There's a lot of conversations happening in the C-suite across the country, across the world, really, about how companies should be preparing for sort of a new regime of ongoing geopolitical uncertainty, right? And to your point, they're doing a lot of things, whether that's, you know, taking a look at their supply chains or, you know, their tech stack, or, you know, where they have their data servers, all of that fun stuff, or just thinking about as a company, how can, you know, we, from a corporate standpoint, be better positioned to react to geopolitical shocks. So it's really interesting and sort of across the board, no matter what industry you're in, which is also kind of a change.
9: Did you say some companies, too, are actually hiring a geopolitical officer?
10: Yes, I think that's sort of the more extreme version. We're not seeing this, you know, across the board, but some companies are certainly thinking about hiring a chief geopolitical officer who would be reporting, you know, to the CEO, working within that C-suite, to really sort of oversee how the company can sort of institutionalize these responses to geopolitical shocks.
9: Wow. We're speaking with Sabrina Escobar, geopolitical reporter at Barron's. The story is called Trump's Iran War and Tariffs Are Changing Corporate Strategies. What else beneath the hood, as you described here?
10: You know, I think, first of all, when you think about beneath the hood, it can be a little bit, I don't want to say dull, but dry to talk about corporate strategy. But it really is fascinating to see how companies are doing a lot more, you know, simulations. They're sitting down and having, like, you know, day-long events where they're just in a room going through all of these things that could happen and setting out different scenarios and strategies, which I don't think was top of mind for companies before, right? And they're allocating capital based on some of these scenario planning sessions, or based on, you know, talks with geopolitical consultancies, which have really become a more important part. JP Morgan, for instance, has a Center for Geopolitics that it launched last year, aimed to advise both, you know, their clients, right, as well as their, you know, internal team about how to invest, you know, considering that geopolitics are a thing and the different dynamics at play, as wow. well as influencing, you know, company strategies. So we really are seeing that from different companies. And of course, it depends on your industry, right? If you're somebody who is, you know, in the gas and oil section, you're going to have a really big focus on geopolitics, because oil prices always tend

0: to be the first indicators to move based on geopolitical events. But even say retailers, right, after last year's tariffs, the retail industry had a massive reckoning with how they were setting up supply chains. Are we doing a great job of diversifying our manufacturing base? Should we bring some plants back to the US or to partners that might be less likely to be subject to geopolitical strife? If you're a financial services company, for instance, MasterCard was talking about how they are thinking about their tech stack, right? They're an international company in some places, as opposed to having their data servers based in the US or somewhere, they're having to make changes to how they operate so that the data is stored within the country.
1: Thanks, Sabrina. Sabrina Escobar, geopolitical reporter at Barron's. 20 minutes now in front of the hour on This Morning, America's First News. Coming up next, concert goers redefine cringeworthy at Lollapalooza.
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0: sauntering up to a customer's front porch. She then tosses the box underhanded from about 6 feet away. After the box crashes on the concrete, she takes a picture of the delivery and turns to walk away. Amazon says they are investigating the incident. The driver was employed by a third-party carrier, not by Amazon directly.
1: Yeah.
0: Did you see this video?
1: Just watching it now. That is so sloppy and, and reckless. Yeah. Like she got dragged out of bed to go make this really annoying delivery.
0: Like, as if she could have done it from her car, like she would have. If she could have reached from her car, she would have thrown it that far.
1: Yes.
0: That's how little she seemed to care about what she was doing in that moment.
1: Like, if she had the choice, she would have thrown it from deep center field all the way to home plate.
0: Yes.
1: And not given a rat's butt about what happens.
0: Now, it does not appear to have been very heavy. It looked like it was a pretty light package. Probably nothing damaged, but still worthy of a complaint from the customer, for sure.
1: People like her are the reason that we need bubble wrapping.
0: Yeah. Yes.
1: To prevent tossing from 6 feet away.
0: Yeah, craziness.
1: I didn't realize that, by the way, that these third-party folks could be employed
0: to
1: deliver Amazon packages.
0: Yes. If you see all kind of all types of people deliver Amazon packages, people just kind of pull up in their car sometimes and could just kind of jump out.
1: Okay, I've seen that in the personal cars, but she's not even wearing a uniform.
0: Right.
1: I guess is what threw me off.
0: Yeah. It seems almost anyone can get hired to deliver Amazon these days. They have that many packages that need to be delivered.
1: The golden rule should apply not only to life, but also in package delivery. Treat other packages the way you would like your package treated.
0: I think that's good advice. And, you know, it's been a banner week for stories, Gordon, about bodily functions. We have another one making the rounds. Literally, let's go to Chicago, where the Lollapalooza Festival played last weekend. And among the videos of the massive crowds and performances is one that's making a lot of people cringe. One video shows what looks to be a bag full of urine crowd surfing through the audience during one of the day's shows. In the clip, a group of packed-in young people, some of whom seem to be cringing, are seen passing a cardboard box, which contains a plastic bag filled with yellow liquid. It's presumed the bag would have been filled by concert goers who didn't want to leave their prime spots near the stage to trek to a faraway porta potty. And as gross and potentially hazardous as that is, it may not be the worst of it. One Reddit user claims they saw one attendee at the festival poop on the ground in front of one of the stages, leading some to dub the show Poopapalooza.
1: We should go next year. It sounds like fun.
0: Yeah.
1: Sounds like our kind of people.
0: Even in my sort of my prime concert going days, this never would have been me, because I knew that I would have had to go to the bathroom.
1: Yeah.
0: Always. Any concert I ever went to, again, even 20 years ago, I need to have access to the bathrooms relatively easily. I'm not going to go all the way to the front of the stage and then, you know, have to hold it in or do something like this, go in a bag or on the ground or something like that.
1: Yeah. Or wear like black shorts with waterproof shoes so you can just like pee on your own leg while you're standing there at the concert.
0: No concert to me is worth anything that I just described or you just described, which I'm now gonna have nightmares about.
1: Man, so the urine's in a bag that people have contributed to and being passed around in a cardboard box.
0: Right.
1: With the risk that it falls and then splashes on everybody.
0: It was sort of precariously kind of on the top of people's fingers going across the crowd. Yeah, scary stuff.
1: Thanks, Mike. 13 minutes now in front of the hour.
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8: Thanks for spending time with us. Welcome into Thursday. What's it take to afford a home? A new report from Redfin finds Americans need to earn nearly $110,000 a year, even as housing affordability has shown modest signs of improvement lately. The income needed to buy a home has changed very little over the past year. The stabilization comes as household incomes have continued to rise alongside home prices. Redfin estimates the median American household earned $88,000 a year, up 4% from a year ago, while the median home sale price increased 2.2%. Mortgage rates also eased slightly. Even with those gains, according to Redfin, the typical household still earns about $22,000 less than what's needed to purchase the median-priced home. 8 minutes now in front of the hour on This Morning. Once again, here's Nicole Murray.
9: And now, the three big things you need to know. Number one.
10: President Trump told reporters that a deal to reopen the Strait of Hormuz could be made soon as Iran and Oman continue peace negotiations. Vice President J.D. Vance on Fox News.
11: If they want to make me own the effort to try to bring this war to a successful conclusion, I'm happy to let them make me own it. I am absolutely trying to do that.
10: Trump posted on Truth Social late last night that the U.S. has a, quote, massive amount of munitions available for use, despite analysts saying otherwise.
9: Number two.
10: Health officials say they have expanded their investigation into a cyclosporiasis outbreak tied to iceberg lettuce from central Mexico after detecting cases in 6 additional states, raising the total to 15 states. The newly linked states include Missouri, Iowa, Nebraska, and more.
9: Number three.
10: A 16 and 17-year-old in Texas have been charged in an attempted armored truck robbery. Houston Police Lieutenant Larry Croson on what occurred.
12: The suspects approached him, sprayed him with bear spray, tried to rob him of the cash from the cash checking store behind me. That's when the armored guard fired several shots.
10: A 20-year-old woman was also charged. Acting Attorney General Todd Blanche is referring questions to President Trump regarding the future of attorney for the District of Columbia, Jeanine Pirro. Blanche focusing on Pirro's history of hard work.
13: Judge Pirro is doing a great job, and our city, Washington, D.C., is a lot safer in no small part to her effort and the prosecutor's efforts that she works with.
10: Blanche's comments come less than a week after the Justice Department dropped charges against the Olympian accused of vandalizing the Lincoln Memorial reflecting pool. Restaurant chain Qdoba has followed Chipotle in removing jalapenos from its locations amid a salmonella outbreak that has affected at least 27 states. Health officials say they have linked the flare-up to jalapeno peppers grown in Mexico that were supplied by Coast Citrus distributors. Numerous reports say that airline Jetstar will charge passengers to use the overhead compartments for luggage starting in February. Don't worry, though. If your luggage can fit under the seat in front of you, it's free.
8: Man, pretty soon we're going to lose that space also. You put it in the space in front of you, you're going to lose that too.
10: Yeah, absolutely.
8: That's going to be a charge too.
10: I can see you traveling with no luggage just to save a few bucks or something like this.
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10: You're crazy.
8: And my passport, right?
10: Absolutely not.
8: Airlines are exhausting. 6 minutes now in front of the hour.
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19: This is a Bloomberg Money Minute. Hackers have launched a wave of sophisticated cyber attacks on Wall Street firms in recent days. The attempts included voice phishing, where the use of technology to mimic voices in calls or messages. Sources tell us a number of major hedge funds, as well as several private equity firms, were targeted. The recent rally for stocks took a breather yesterday. Shares of SpaceX sank 14% after the company reported higher than expected spending on its artificial intelligence business. The tech-heavy NASDAQ led the losses. The S&P 500 dropped 0.2%. This morning, investors are waiting on further developments in talks between the U.S. and Iran. Stocks are mixed. S&P futures are rising 11 points. However, Dow futures are down 125. And Samsung is seeing strong demand for its latest lineup of foldable smartphones. The company says the passport-shaped Fold 8 and Fold 8 Ultra are currently outpacing last year's pre-order numbers by 30%. Courtney Donahoe, Bloomberg Radio.
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8: Thanks for being with us. A bartender in southeast Michigan saved a 6-year-old boy who was choking inside the Mall of Monroe. And nearly 2 weeks later, the boy's tearful mother came back to thank him in person. WXYZ Television says the incident happened July 18th at a sports bar called Dirty Birdie, which has golf simulators and axe throwing. 6-year-old Oliver Webb had just eaten a peppermint he got at a nearby store when he began struggling to breathe. His 10-year-old older brother, Hudson, noticed it first. Devin Forrest, the 27-year-old bartender manager, spotted Oliver struggling. Forrest held Oliver over a garbage can and struck his back until the peppermint became dislodged. Forrest said the owner of Dirty Birdie had paid him to get CPR certified just a month earlier. Nearly 2 weeks after the incident, the boys returned to the mall with their grateful mother to meet and thank Mr. Forrest. That'll do it for this hour. For Nicole Murray and Mike Gavin, I'm Gordon Deal. Thanks for listening to This Morning, America's First News.

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4: News time, 6 o'clock. Your top stories. Two men recovering from burns following a gas explosion and an expanded cyclosporiasis investigation. But first, WGY traffic and weather on the 10s.
5: In Albany, I-90 going eastbound at Everett Road, exit 5. The right shoulder is blocked. That's due to a disabled vehicle. And Interstate 890 northbound from I-90 to the thruway. You'll find no delays or issues. Everything is moving up to speed. From the Market 32 Price Chopper Traffic Center, I'm Kenny Dees.
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8: The WGY AccuWeather forecast, clouds and sun, couple of showers and a heavy thunderstorm today could produce some flooding, downpours, and localized damaging wind gusts, the high of 88. Still a heavy thunderstorm this evening, otherwise overcast and humid tonight, the low 69. Still humid Friday with more clouds and sun, couple of showers and a heavy thunderstorm, again capable of flooding, downpours, localized damaging wind gusts, the high of 87. From the WGY Weather Center, I'm meteorologist Jason Caterina.
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4: Just after 6 at News Radio, 103.1 and 810 WGY, I'm Marty Casper for Jim Gagliardi. Several agencies responded to a late-night fire last night in Eagle Bridge in Rensselaer County. The response was on Route 67 across from Don Lane. The activity was reported just after 10 last night. More information will be forthcoming. Albany Fire Battalion Chief Wayne Brennan is in the ICU at Westchester Medical Center, and a 48-year-old Department of General Services supervisor is at an upstate in Syracuse after both men suffered burns when a gas pump exploded at the DGS building Tuesday afternoon. Brennan, according to News Channel 13, was the first to call in the explosion despite his injuries. An investigation is ongoing. The FDA is expanding its investigation into a cyclosporiasis outbreak linked to recalled iceberg lettuce after confirming the first two deaths connected to the illness. More than 6,300 cases have now been reported across 15 states, including two deaths in Michigan. The first Costco in the Capital Region opens this morning. The ribbon cutting is set for 7 and doors open at 8 o'clock at the warehouse on Western Avenue in Gilderland near Dick's Sporting Goods at Crossgate Mall. Costco officials say over 14,000 people have already signed up for a membership, approaching a new record for the company. Speaking of records, Spider-Man Brand New Day broke one. It's now the highest grossing film of the year and has made over $1.1 billion at the global box office in just 7 days. The movie made $42 million on Tuesday, breaking Spider-Man No Way Home's record of $39 million in 2021. Now to WGY Mornings with Bob Lonsberry on News Radio 103.1 and 810 WGY, the Capital Region's breaking news, traffic, and weather station.
13: Good morning, Americans, and hello, my friend. Like always, it is a delight to be with you. Well, are you awake? Are you awake? You're not? You're still sleeping? Most people are still sleeping? You're sure? Okay, good. Well, before people wake up, I'd like to very quietly apologize to Kathy Hochul, your special girlfriend there, Comrade Kate. Let's keep this between us, okay? I don't think anybody needs to know about this. Kathy Hochul, you may recall last week, week before, something like that, she imposed this year-long moratorium on data centers, okay? I thought with incredible logic and wonderful articulation, I said, and she's full of crap, right? Because, you know, why slam the door on this technology? Why say to local communities, you can't make your own decision, the government will make that for you? And she said that she was going to use her year-long moratorium to come up with regulations and fees to place upon this industry. I said, you remember it, it still turns you on to think about it. I said, that's a bunch of crap. And I went on at great length explaining why. And did I feel self-righteous as I did so? Absolutely. Well, that's all well and good. But getting to the apology part, okay? So I friggin' kid you not. The governor of Texas, which I thought was in America, and the governor of Texas, who I thought was Republican, the governor of Texas has said that he is imposing a one-year moratorium on data centers in his state, too. And he's doing it so that he can come up with a bunch of regulations and fees to put onto this data center business. He said exactly the same thing that Kathy Hochul said, and he's a Republican, right? So all of a sudden, Kathy Hochul can say, I guess I wasn't such an idiot, was I? Right? She can point over here at Greg Abbott and say, there's one of your Republican people. He's doing the exact same damn thing, right? And she can say, look at me, I was out front, I was setting the pace, and now the other states are falling in line doing the same thing. Damn it, I hate it when that happens. That's no good, right? Because now, I got to come on here and say, well, Governor Hochul, okay, all right, that's very nice. And I apologize. Sorry, something in my throat. I would like to apologize. So here's the deal. Two possible explanations. One, Comrade Kate was onto something. And old Greg Abbott says, yeah, that makes sense. I'll do it too. Or, and I'm not quite ready to rule this out yet, what if they're both friggin' idiots? What if it doesn't matter whether you're a Republican or a Democrat, that the state should not be making local decisions? And it doesn't matter whether you're a Republican or a Democrat. It's a stupid idea to slam the door in the face of what is going to be the next generation's most significant technology. Taking your state out of the running for these centers does not make sense. Further, seeking to shift your economy over to artificial intelligence while simultaneously preventing the construction of the facilities necessary to sustain artificial intelligence does not strike me as that smart. Okay, it's time for traffic and weather on the 10s on the Capital Region's Morning News, News Radio 103.1 and 810 WGY.
14: In Albany, I-90 going eastbound at Everett Road, exit 5. The right shoulder is blocked. That's due to a disabled vehicle. And Interstate 890 northbound from I-90 to the thruway, you'll find no delays or issues. Everything is moving up to speed. From the Market 32 Price Chopper Traffic Center, I'm Kenny Dees.
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8: The WGY IQ weather forecast, clouds and sun, couple of showers and a heavy thunderstorm today, especially late. Those storms capable of flooding, downpours and localized damaging wind gusts. A high of 88, a heavy thunderstorm this evening, otherwise humid, the low 69. Still humid Friday with clouds and sun, couple of showers and a heavy thunderstorm. They could produce flooding, downpours, localized damaging wind gusts again, a high of 87. From the WGY Weather Center, I'm meteorologist Jason Caterina.
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13: Well, I think the news in regard to, by the way, good morning, grandmother. Appreciate the wonderful example you set every day. The news currently relative to that horrible explosion Tuesday at the City of Albany fueling facility. There's a Department of General Services supervisor who's critically injured and burned, taken, I think, to Westchester County by helicopter. Of course, we knew that yesterday. And also there's a battalion chief of the Albany Fire Department, Wayne Brennan, who likewise suffered severe injuries. And I have it wrong. Chief Brennan is the one who went to Westchester, and the DGS supervisor is the individual who was taken to Upstate University Medical Center in Syracuse, which likewise has a burn unit able to care for an extreme case like this better than, say, Albany Med might be able to. Anyway, yesterday, and as we begin the new day, the story largely is the union concerned about, you know, was there a safety coordinator, this, that, and the other. I think that's a little cart before the horse. I don't say that critically or disrespectfully, but I think that the issue right now most keenly is praying for the survival of these men and also trying to understand what happened. It was a fueling point for city vehicles. And, you know, you and I bought gas yesterday on the way home from work. You buy gas, we fuel vehicles, and it seems to be a straightforward technology with, you know, limited potential for things to go awry. And yet, quite obviously, in this horrific situation, things went horribly awry. And God bless these individuals, both who, again, seem to have obviously very significant life-altering, if not life-threatening, burns. I always think about municipal workers as being a special type of people, in that I think because they are on our errand, we have a special obligation to care for them, be concerned about them, and to have their back. I appreciate everybody who works everywhere, but that fire chief had dedicated his entire life to the fire service, to serving other people. The general services supervisor had taken and worked honorably a job in the service of the people and the government of the city of Albany. And those are both honorable and worthwhile things. In the course of your employment, there should be safety, quite obviously. We all have a right to go to a safe workplace. And, you know, before we get into, well, where was the safety coordinator and is that person full-time or did we do enough, I think we need to find out what happened. And quite obviously, investigators are working on that. Perchance they have made significant progress. And we find out what went wrong, then we can look at what caused it to go wrong. And that's where these other questions arise, no doubt. But while they work on that answer, let's you and I remain focused on praying for these injured individuals. It's time for Money News at 18 and 48 on the Capital Region's Morning News, News Radio 103.1 and 810 WGY.
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1: This is Bloomberg Money Minute. Hackers have launched a wave of sophisticated cyber attacks on Wall Street firms in recent days. The attempts included voice phishing, where the use of technology to mimic voices in calls or messages. Sources tell us a number of major hedge funds, as well as several private equity firms, were targeted. The recent rally for stocks took a breather yesterday. Shares of SpaceX sank 14% after the company reported higher than expected spending on its artificial intelligence business. The tech-heavy NASDAQ led the losses. The S&P 500 dropped 0.2%. This morning, investors are waiting on further developments in talks between the U.S. and Iran. Stocks are mixed. S&P futures are rising 11 points. However, Dow futures are down 125. And Samsung is seeing strong demand for its latest lineup of foldable smartphones. The company says the passport-shaped Fold 8 and Fold 8 Ultra are currently outpacing last year's pre-order numbers by 30%. Courtney Donahoe, Bloomberg Radio.
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14: Checking traffic on the Northway. The Northway northbound from I-90 to the Twin Bridges. You'll find no delays or issues. Everything is moving up to speed. And in Colony, Route 9 southbound between Menance Road and Cherry Tree Road, the left lane is blocked. That's due to a water main break. From the Market 32 Price Chopper Traffic Center, I'm Kenny Dees.
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8: The WGY Yankee weather forecast, clouds and sun, couple of showers and a heavy thunderstorm today. Could produce some flooding downpours and localized damaging wind gusts, the high of 88. Still a heavy thunderstorm this evening, otherwise overcast and humid tonight, the low 69. Still humid Friday with more clouds and sun, couple of showers and a heavy thunderstorm, again capable of flooding downpours, localized damaging wind gusts, the high of 87. From the WGY Weather Center, I'm meteorologist Jason Caterina.
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13: Welcome back. 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You know, thinking about the situation with the explosion and the significant injuries to the battalion fire chief and to the supervisor there at the Division or Department of General Services. These people don't work in a vacuum. First, they quite obviously have families, one sort or another, one size or another. And again, when anybody goes off to work, the expectation is they'll come home safe and sound at the end of their shift. That's the expectation, but quite obviously life doesn't always live up to our expectations. God bless the families of these men during this difficult time. You have a new mayor in Albany, relatively, and I say new just to point out that her job brings with it certain times, certain responsibilities that, thank God, my job and your job probably don't bring to us. When someone, a city employee, is injured, especially gravely, as was the case here, I imagine if you're the mayor, you take that pretty personal. You've got to go there and be there. Not you've got to, you want to be, but that's, I don't know what mayor school, I don't think they train you how to do that. That's got to be what's in your heart and who you truly are. Imagine being the fire chief. Imagine being the DGS department head, the people from State Fire. Imagine across the firehouses of the city of Albany, the crews that heard the details and continue working. The crews who responded Tuesday to the fire to be, you know, worried about one of your own. The folks across General Services thinking about one of their own. This is one of those deals where the shock waves go through an entire community of workers. And I hope that they know that you and I are on their side and that you and I have them and their injured colleagues in our prayers. And I hope that you and I don't mean that just as some pretty words to throw off. I hope that in our prayers we do remember these two gentlemen and ask the Lord to give them both life and recovery. And at any rate, God bless us all. You never know at any moment what may come. And at any rate, I also, and this might seem odd because you and I aren't accustomed to, you know, typically giving two hoots in hell for politicians, but I particularly wish Mayor Appleers, I don't want to say the best in this, but I hope that she has wisdom and strength to handle this, because the city, the departments need her to be wise and strong. I'm not insinuating or suggesting that she's not, but she will have to rise to a level in this matter, offering comfort, support, and guidance to these people and these institutions. You know, we don't have that on your job, on my job or yours, right? I have spoken to mayors who have had people perish in their service. I've spoken to mayors who've had police officers killed. I spoke to a mayor once who had had a firefighter killed. And, you know, not being nosy or prying, but you just ask how that is. And as a leader, how do you handle that? And in each of the three incidents where I asked that question, these, you know, very experienced leaders, all three of them kind of came to the edge of their emotional containment and choked up a little bit. And, you know, God bless the politicians, but some days their job expects a lot of them. And God bless Mayor Appleers and everybody else if that day comes to them. I'll shut up now. It's time for sports, weather, and news on the Capital Region's Morning News, News Radio 103.1 and 810 WGY.
21: NFL news, the Giants completed their third consecutive day of padded practices on Wednesday. Receiver Odell Beckham continues to be the talk of camp. The Jets signing tight end Connor Holstein and defensive lineman Patrick Jenkins. Free agent receiver Stephon Diggs set to sign a one-year deal worth up to $12 million with the Washington Commanders. Fran Brown in his Syracuse Orange kicked off fall camp Wednesday. Camp continues today as you will have 19 more practices over the next month. Aaron Judge, who has not played in a game since May 31st because of a stress fracture in a right rib, was cleared for, quote, light activity after he had his fractured rib re-imaged Tuesday and remains confident he will return to play again this season. The Mets outlast the Guardians, winning 6-5 in 10 innings. The Red Sox win again. They've won 25 of 28 after blanking the White Sox 4-0. In the Tri-City Valley Cats, they go on to defeat Quebec. With sports at 25 and 55, I'm John DiTullio, WGY Sports.
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12: 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Some containment made in the Washington wildfires, and an SUV crashes into a Stewart shop in Troy. But first, WGY traffic and weather on the 10s.
14: Checking traffic on I-90. I-90 going eastbound from Interstate 890 to the Northway. You'll find no delays or issues. Everything is moving up to speed. And in Albany, I-90 eastbound at Everett Road, exit 5. The right shoulder is blocked. That's due to a disabled vehicle. From the Market 32 Price Chopper Traffic Center, I'm Kenny Dees.
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8: The WGY IQ weather forecast, clouds and sun, couple of showers and a heavy thunderstorm today, especially late. Those storms capable of flooding, downpours, and localized damaging wind gusts, a high of 88. A heavy thunderstorm this evening, otherwise humid, the low 69. Still humid Friday with clouds and sun, couple of showers and a heavy thunderstorm that could produce flooding, downpours, localized damaging wind gusts again, a high of 87. From the WGY Weather Center, I'm meteorologist Jason Caterina.
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17: This is Lee Habib, host of Our American Stories. On our next episode, we'll remember the dropping of the atomic bomb on Hiroshima by telling the tale of Truman's decision to do so. 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
12: 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I'm Marty Casper for Jim Gagliardi. A six-time convicted felon's been convicted of violating an order of protection. A Saratoga County jury deliberated for less than 3 hours before finding Michael Bertone guilty on all three felony counts of aggravated family offense. The victim got an order of protection after Bertone threatened her by telephone. He then knowingly violated that order by going to her home and harassing her. Bertone is looking at 4 to 8 years in prison when he's sentenced on October 16th. A 62-year-old Albany Fire Department member and a 48-year-old Department of General Services supervisor suffered burn injuries when a gas pump at the General Services building in Albany exploded Tuesday. The firefighter was taken to Westchester Medical Center and the DGS supervisor to Albany Med, then transferred to Upstate University Hospital in Syracuse. A joint investigation is underway. Some containment's finally been made in the wildfires burning in the Spokane, Washington area. Officials say they reached between 5 and 13% containment on the three fires and were making steady progress, aided by cooler weather. The fires led to over 60,000 people evacuating their homes over the last couple of days. An elderly driver crashed their SUV into the Stewart shop at the corner of Hoosick Street and 10th Street in Troy Wednesday afternoon. No one was hurt. So far, no tickets issued. The cause under investigation, and engineers are looking to any structural building damage. Dr. Erica Schwartz is the next director of the CDC. Schwartz, a former deputy surgeon general and Coast Guard health official, is the first Senate-confirmed CDC director in nearly a year. She was confirmed by a vote of 51 to 44 that was mostly along party lines. Now back to WGY Mornings with Bob Lonsberry.
13: Welcome back, gentle listener. I'm going to be joined by the first assistant United States attorney for the Northern District of New York, the Honorable John A. Sarcone III. Sir, good morning. We appreciate you talking to us.
0: Well, thank you very much, Bob. It's always an honor and pleasure to be invited by you and to be able to provide pertinent information to your listening audience.
13: Summer's coming. Concern about crime. What are you guys doing about it? Got anything coming up?
0: Well, absolutely we do. We have Summer Heat, Operation Summer Heat 2.0, which is a segue from Tidal Wave, which was last summer, and Tidal Wave resulted in the largest seizure of illegal firearms in the history of the Northern District, along with some very bad actors and people who were poisoning the streets with drugs and committing massive fraud. And so this summer it's coming. It's going to be announced shortly by FBI field office in Albany.
13: Outstanding. Outstanding. I saw something here in the paper the other day, something about an 81-year-old alleged drug dealer up on the border. Is there anything at this stage of that investigation we can know about that, sir?
0: Well, what we can say is that it was an excellent investigation and collaboration, I have to say, with the native tribal police chiefs who had finally, you know, I mean, I haven't dealt with the natives on the Canadian side, but on the American side, it was, you know, we got off to a rocky start. So I'm very optimistic about how the relationship is now developing, and with their help and cooperation, we can do everything we can to stop narco terrorists from trafficking guns and narcotics into this country.
13: Mm-hmm. You know, we often think of the southern border as where the bad guys want to come through. Is the northern border a potential area of vulnerability as well, sir?
0: Well, Bob, right now we consider the northern border to be the most dangerous threat to national security of any border in the United States today. And we've been working very hard with our partners, both local and tribal and federal, and it's reached the highest levels of the Justice Department and the Homeland Security to work out and come up with solution to tightening up that border. And I think we're going to be making progress after the results of what just happened last week.
13: John A. Sarcone III is the first assistant United States attorney for the Northern District of New York. Saw yesterday, sir, in Syracuse, you had a wonderful cooperative effort with local officials there, ran over some folks, illegal guns, illegal drugs. Elsewhere in the district, maybe in the capital region, are there prospects for similar cooperative details with local law enforcement, sir?
0: Yes, absolutely. We are working with your DA from Albany County, and we've got Troy Police Sheriff's Office. We have the police, Albany Police, that are involved, and we will be putting forth this operation is coming. We like to announce it because the people who are committing these violent crimes throughout the community, they don't care. They think that they're immune. You know, the bail laws have just strengthened their resolve. So we're coming.
13: Outstanding. It's a U.S. Attorney for the United for the Northern District of New York. Can you hold on just a half a moment, please, sir?
0: Yes, of course.
13: We'll be back in just a moment. It is time for traffic and weather on the 10s on the Capital Region's Morning News, News Radio 103.1 and 810 WGY.
14: Checking traffic on I-90. I-90 going eastbound from Interstate 890 to the Northway. You'll find no delays or issues. Everything is moving up to speed. And in Albany, I-90 eastbound at Everett Road, exit 5. The right shoulder is blocked. That's due to a disabled vehicle. From the Market 32 Price Chopper Traffic Center, I'm Kenny Dees.
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8: The WGY Yankee weather forecast, clouds and sun, couple of showers and a heavy thunderstorm today could produce some flooding, downpours and localized damaging wind gusts, the high of 88. Still a heavy thunderstorm this evening, otherwise overcast and humid tonight, the low 69. Still humid Friday with more clouds and sun, couple of showers and a heavy thunderstorm, again capable of flooding, downpours, localized damaging wind gusts, the high of 87. From the WGY Weather Center, I'm meteorologist Jason Caterina.
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17: This is Lee Habib, host of Our American Stories. 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
13: Welcome back. We're here with the first assistant United States Attorney for the Northern District of New York, John A. Sarcone III. Very much appreciate his time. Just comes to mind, the other day we had this, I think, a temporary injunction, a restraining order, I don't know the right words. A judge here, DeAugustino, in the city says that the state can't tell federal officers that they can't wear face coverings. From your perspective, what's your take on that decision, please, sir?

0: local sheriffs from not contracting with the federal government to house detainees that are being arrested by law enforcement, by yeah. federal law enforcement.
1: Yeah. The whole law seemed to be pretty crazy to me. You said a moment ago that the northern border may be where the United States has its greatest vulnerability. You went up and did an inspection there last week. What did you see, please?
0: Yes, I went up. I had met with Justin Driscoll, president of the New York Power Authority, and his chief of cybersecurity and also facility security. I had along with me the FBI SAC, Craig Tremoroli, and some of his agents. So we got a full briefing and tour of that facility. Now, that facility is on the St. Lawrence River. It provides power to approximately 28% of New York. And it is, it's a sitting target for terrorists who would come in from Canada, cross over into the Akwesasne tribal lands on the Canadian side, and they could just take a boat over and commit terrorist acts. So the state, federal law enforcement, and Justice Department are keenly aware of the vulnerabilities, and that's why we went up there to see it for ourselves and to get a good assessment of it. I also went out with the Coast Guard. I think it was 10 years, the Coast Guard were banned from patrolling those waters, dating back to the Obama administration, because of some complaints from the tribes. Well, I've worked hard to change that, and it's been changed. So the Coast Guard, they're back. So we had an opportunity to go out with them and to take a look at the wide open territory of the Akwesasne Nation, all of the smuggling routes and docks and where they're coming in from. And I know that Homeland Security's Secretary Mullins' senior team are working through State Department diplomatic channels with Canada to negotiate removal of a boundary that our Coast Guard and our Customs Border Patrol cannot cross in the St. Lawrence River if they have firearms. So it's something that smugglers know about, our enemies know about, that they can just cross on that other side of that boundary and get into the United States. So
1: there's a place there. Is it Canada? Speaking to John Sarcone, the U.S. attorney for these parts, Canada won't let us take guns there? Is that what that is?
0: They won't let our law enforcement. It's their law. I mean, their law is that that you cannot come into their country with firearms. And of course, the Coast Guard's armed and the Customs Border Patrol is armed. So there's a geographic inhibitor that's called Buoy 1. So it's where the St. Lawrence River, that's in the United States, crosses into the Canadian waters, and that's the big problem right there.
1: Huh? And they know about it. That's John Sarcone. Could you hold on just one more moment, please, sir?
0: Yes, of course.
1: I appreciate that. It's time for Money News at 18 and 48 on the Capital Region's Morning News, News Radio 103.1 and 810 WGY.
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3: This is a Bloomberg Money Minute. An activist investor is looking to shake up Shake Shack. Starboard Value has built a new stake in the burger chain, describing the company as a great undervalued brand that can grow faster by leaning into franchising in the U.S. Starboard says Shake Shack is worth about half of what it should be. Shake Shack plans to open about 65 company-operated restaurants this year, with a goal of reaching 1,500. Turning to trading, tech is weighing on sentiment this morning, with NASDAQ futures looking at losses. However, S&P futures are managing to eke out gains. After a strong start to the week, we may be in a holding pattern until tomorrow's government jobs report. Investors may not want to make any big bets before that key event. And DoorDash gave a forecast

0: topped analyst expectations, citing a boom in paying subscribers who tend to order takeout and groceries more frequently than non-members. The company said that Dash Pass has helped boost order rates and profits per active user. Courtney Donahoe, Bloomberg Radio.
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3: In Colony, Route 9 going southbound between Menands Road and Cherry Tree Road. The left lane is blocked. That is due to a water main break. And the Northway southbound from Ushers Road to the Twin Bridges. You'll find no delays or issues. Everything is moving up to speed. From the Market 32 Price Chopper Traffic Center, I'm Kenny Dees.
4: The WGY AccuWeather with the forecast, clouds and sun, couple of showers and a heavy thunderstorm today, especially late. Those storms capable of flooding, downpours and localized damaging wind gusts, a high of 88. A heavy thunderstorm this evening, otherwise humid, below 69. Still humid Friday with clouds and sun, couple of showers and a heavy thunderstorm that could produce flooding, downpours, localized damaging wind gusts again, a high of 87. From the WGY Weather Center, I'm meteorologist Jason Caterina.
5: Welcome back, gentlemen. We're talking to John A. Sarcone III, First Assistant United States Attorney for the Northern District of New York, runs federal prosecution across the vast stretch of upstate New York. You mentioned we were talking before about, you know, possible terrorist targets and such. We've seen on the news maybe people out of Iran, hackers looking at municipal water systems, and I think maybe a dozen states have been targeted by that. Any in your area of operation, sir? Have you heard of any of those in our region?
6: Well, Bob, I wouldn't be able to comment on anything like that at this time, but I can assure you that that our law enforcement partners are vigilant in rooting out any types of threats to our infrastructure and to our and to our facilities, and that was one of the parts of the tour last week at the NIPA plant up in Lake Champlain, on the Messina, and the vulnerabilities. I mean, they get in a year. There's bots that just send out signals that they block. They block them every minute. From coming in, they're coming from North Korea, they're coming from Iran, they're coming from China, they're coming from all of our enemies that are trying to break through. So they got a great system there, and we've got a good partnership.
5: Outstanding. John A. Sarcone, the third, the first assistant United States attorney. But on the terrorism thing, state and federal officials, you're leaning forward. We all live our lives happily, but you guys are ever vigilant, always watching for these things, right?
6: That's correct, Bob. And you know the vulnerabilities that are real up on the northern border with the Akwesasne tribal lands is what keeps me up at night.
5: Gracious. Gracious. John A. Sarcone, got about 45 seconds left. Last we spoke, you had just sort of starting out, had a few months in, got a few more months under your belt. How's it feeling, sir?
6: Well, it feels great. When we have results as we showed today here in Onondaga County with Operation Clean Sweep, we've had similar results in Operation Clean Sweep in Broome County, Operation Clean Sweep up in Clinton County, and you know, all of these operations are short term and then takedown, and it's a deterrent. You know, the more we can do, the greater the deterrent. Instead of these 2 year long investigations, and you have some big major, you know, takedown, but in those 2 years, there are thousands of individuals that are committing the same or worse crimes. So yeah. we need to do it and do it fast.
5: Amen. The quicker you move, the fewer fatal overdoses there will be, I always say.
6: Yes.
5: S. John Sarcone, United States Attorney for the Northern District of New York. Sir, appreciate you and everything the people in your offices do, and we appreciate you talking to us this morning. Thank you very much, sir.
6: Thank you, Bob, and thanks to your listeners for their support, their encouragement, and their prayers.
5: 100%. This is time for sports, weather, and news on the Capital Region's Morning News, News Radio 103.1 and 810 WGY.
7: On the diamond, Bo Bichette, go-ahead RBI single in the 10th. The Mets able to beat the Guardians 6-5. The Yankees were losers to the Cardinals in the Bronx. The Red Sox shut out the White Sox 4-0. They've won 25 of 28. The Valley Cats defeating Quebec. Your final score, 7-4. Brianna Stewart nets 28 points for the New York Liberty in their 92-86 victory over the Storm. The Albany Firebirds will take on the Nashville Cats in Tennessee for the Arena Football One Championship this Saturday. Kickoff is scheduled for 4 o'clock. Odell Beckham Jr. continues to be the talk of camp with the Giants. New York completed their third consecutive day of padded practices on Wednesday. Fran Brown and his Syracuse Orange, they kicked off fall camp on Wednesday. With sports at 25 and 55, I'm John DeTullio, WGY Sports.
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21: News time, 7 o'clock. Your top stories. A Washington County incinerator is closing for good, and the region's first Costco opens within the hour. But first, WGY traffic and weather on the 10s.
22: Checking traffic on Interstate 787. 787 going northbound from the thruway to Route 7. You'll find no delays or issues. Everything is moving up to speed so far this morning. And the northway southbound from Ushers Road to the Twin Bridges, you'll find that everything is moving up to speed there as well. From the Market 32 Price Chopper Traffic Center, I'm Kenny Dees.
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4: The WGY Yankee Weather Forecast, clouds and sun, couple of showers and a heavy thunderstorm today could produce some flooding, downpours, and localized damaging wind gusts, the high of 88. Still a heavy thunderstorm this evening, otherwise overcast and humid tonight, the low 69. Still humid Friday with more clouds and sun, couple of showers and a heavy thunderstorm, again capable of flooding, downpours, localized damaging wind gusts, the high of 87. From the WGY Weather Center, I'm meteorologist Jason Caterina.
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21: Just after 7 at News Radio 103.1 and 810 WGY, I'm Marty Casper for Jim Gagliardi. The Hudson Falls incinerator is closing for good at the end of the year after 35 years and numerous smell, noise, and air quality complaints. In April, the village passed a local clean air law that would require the plant to install modern pollution controls and constantly monitor 19 air pollutants with that data posted online for anyone to see.
0: When Waste had until August 20th to challenge that law, but instead they decided to close. No specific date has been set yet. The Senate is set to vote today on whether to hold Dr. Anthony Fauci in contempt of Congress following his testimony on the pandemic. The vote comes after Fauci invoked the Fifth Amendment more than 100 times during a Homeland Security and Governmental Affairs Committee hearing, refusing to answer questions from Republican Senator Rand Paul. An investigation continues into a Greenport police officer accused of driving drunk while on duty and crashing a town patrol vehicle Sunday. Police say Stephanie Van Alstyne had a blood alcohol level of 0.15%. and now faces a DWI charge along with several traffic violations. She's been suspended without pay and is due in Greenport Town Court on August 10th. The first Costco in the Capital Region opens within the hour. Ribbon cutting is happening now and doors open at 8 at the warehouse on Western Avenue in Gilderland near Dick's Sporting Goods at Crossgate Mall. Costco officials say over 14,000 people have already signed up for a membership. That's approaching a new record for the company. A couple of road projects get underway next week in Albany County. Crews will be paving County Route 401 in Westerloo starting Monday through the 21st, then County Route 202 in Gilderland from August 17th through the 31st. Expect delays. Now back to WGY Mornings with Bob Lonsberry.
1: Good morning, my friend. Thank you so much for tuning in. Flat out beautiful day for a radio program. We all know, human beings are really, really bad at predicting the future. It's not one of our talents. I am unusually bad at predicting the future. Nonetheless, I would right now, for your edification and entertainment, like to predict the future. Okay? I see two names that are in your future, okay? AOC and Mamdani. Now, hold on, let me explain this, okay? As you may know, this is 2026. 2026, there will be a congressional election come November. There also will be a gubernatorial election come November. In 2 years, now 2026 plus two is, that's right, 2028. Thank you, good job. At any rate, in 2028, there will be a presidential election. Okay. There also will be an election for the United States Senate. Your special boyfriend there, Chuck Schumer, he is currently occupying a term that runs until the end of 2028. So there will be an election. Will it be him running for re-election? Who knows? So in 2028, you have presidential and Senate election in this state. Well, Chuck Schumer is in all, I mean, depending on the poll you look at, but he's the least popular politician in New York State. His numbers in New York are almost as bad as Donald Trump's, okay? So the notion that he's just going to say, yes, I want one more term in the U.S. Senate, it might not play out that way, right? He may retire. If he chooses to run again, I think it's fairly certain that he will be challenged in a primary. So that's the groundwork. Now here's the predicting of the future. Alexandria Ocasio-Cortez, member of the House down by New York City, she has been saying that she may run for president in 2028. The Democrat Socialists of America, they have not endorsed her, but many of them seem to be saying we sure would like her. And in some polls of Democrat prospects for 2028, AOC does pretty well. In some, she's even at the top. So the decision will be made by AOC. Does she run for the president, yes or no? If she runs for president, she won't run for Congress, her House seat, and she won't run for the Senate. If AOC decides to run for the White House, be president, I believe that Mayor Mamdani will run for the United States Senate. He will primary or push aside Chuck Schumer. What are AOC's prospects of being elected president? I don't know. If Mamdani gets on the ballot for Senate, he, of course, wins going away. But what if AOC decides not to run for the White House? Then she will run for the Senate, and Chuck Schumer will be gone, and Mamdani will bide his time. And I bet you dollars to donuts, AOC going off to the Senate in 2028, that Mayor Mamdani will run for governor of New York State in 2030. That is my future predicting. One sad theme is that those two crazy psycho communists from down in New York City, at some point in the next handful of years, one or both of them will become very prominent office holders for the entire state of New York. And me, I'm not a fan of that, honest with you. It is time for traffic and weather on the 10s on the Capital Region's Morning News, News Radio 103.1 and 810 WGY.
22: Checking traffic on Interstate 890. 890 northbound from the thruway to I-90, you'll find no delays, no issues. Everything is moving up to speed so far this morning. And the northway southbound from the Twin Bridges to I-90, you'll find that everything is moving up to speed there as well. From the Market 32 Price Chopper Traffic Center, I'm Kenny Dees.
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4: The WGY AccuWeather with the forecast, clouds and sun, couple of showers and a heavy thunderstorm today, especially late. Those storms capable of flooding, downpours and localized damaging wind gusts. A high of 88, a heavy thunderstorm this evening, otherwise humid, the low 69. Still humid Friday with clouds and sun, couple of showers and a heavy thunderstorm that could produce flooding, downpours, localized damaging wind gusts again, a high of 87. From the WGY Weather Center, I'm meteorologist Jason Caterina.
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1: There's a congressman, a Democrat congressman in Buffalo, last name of Kennedy. By the way, don't forget to say your prayers, okay? Both you and your country could really use them. But this gentleman out of Buffalo, Congressman Kennedy, he stood up with some activists here, and he said that upstate New York cities have a bunch of food deserts, okay? Food desert. He talked about Buffalo, Albany, Syracuse, Rochester, Utica. He said upstate New York cities have food deserts and the government must move in and fix this. Now, what's a food desert? A food desert supposedly is when you live more than 3 miles from a grocery store. Well, my house, I looked it up on the app here a moment ago. I live 8.5 miles away from a supermarket. And yet, I'm not trying to boast here, even though I live so far from a supermarket, I have been able to avoid starvation, right? I keep myself and my rather large family adequately fed, as evidenced by this big pile of fat hanging around my middle. You know what I'm saying? That's not a sign of me being lazy. That's just an indication that I am a highly skilled forager, okay? Overcoming the challenges of the food desert. Well, this Democrat congressman and his little commie lib activist friends, they said that this is terrible because people can't go in and get like your organic lettuce and stuff like that at these little mom and pop bodega stores that are in so many neighborhoods. Instead, you go in there, you see a lot of alcohol type products, you see a lot of marijuana consumption support products. And you see a few bags of chips and typically some hair weaves in there. So that's no good. The government, we must do something. And namely, they want the government to subsidize grocery stores to go into upstate New York cities and waive taxes and pay for part of it and all this other stuff. Well, me, I believe in freedom and I believe in the marketplace. And I believe, follow me on this now, stores tend to sell things that people want to buy, okay? No, store, because it turns out that, you know, the guy from Yemen who runs the store on the corner, it's not like he way back in the day back home said, I'd like to go to America and sell hair weaves. No, he probably said, I'd like to go to America and make some money to get started in life and support myself and my family, right? And selling something is how he chose to do that. I would suspect that if so-called healthy food was what the market demanded, if that's what consumers came through the door saying, please, I don't need a 40-ouncer. What I need is a nice cut of lean beef. If that's what people wanted, that's what they would sell. Another problem with stores chased out of upstate New York City's grocery stores is that there is the problem with theft. And you know, when a lot of stuff gets stolen from a store, the books don't balance anymore, and after a while that store goes out of a business. I think that people can get food. I notice nobody seems to be starving to death. And if there is consumer demand, stores will sell food or food stores will come in. But as it is, I think between buses and walking and stuff like that and cars, people can get their own groceries. And I think that what's stocked in a store in any city is probably the business of the residents of that city and the storekeepers of that city. And there actually isn't a role for the state or federal government in that. It's time for Money News at 18 and 48 on the Capital Region's Morning News, News Radio 103.1 and 810 WGY.
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12: This is a Bloomberg Money Minute. Hackers have launched a wave of sophisticated cyber attacks on Wall Street firms in recent days. The attempts included voice phishing, where the use of technology to mimic voices in calls or messages. Sources tell us a number of major hedge funds, as well as several private equity firms, were targeted. The recent rally for stocks took a breather yesterday. Shares of SpaceX sank 14% after the company reported higher than expected spending on its artificial intelligence business. The tech-heavy NASDAQ led the losses. The S&P 500 dropped 0.2%. This morning, investors are waiting on further developments in talks between the U.S. and Iran. Stocks are mixed. S&P futures are rising 11 points. However, Dow futures are down 125. And Samsung is seeing strong demand for its latest lineup of foldable smartphones. The company says the passport-shaped Fold 8 and Fold 8 Ultra are currently outpacing last year's pre-order numbers by 30%. Courtney Donahoe, Bloomberg Radio.
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22: In Colonie, Route 9 going southbound between Menange Road and Cherry Tree Road. The left lane is blocked. That's due to a water main break. And I-90 eastbound from the Northway to 787. You'll find no delays or issues. Everything is moving up to speed. From the Market 32 Price Chopper Traffic Center, I'm Kenny Dees.
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4: The WGY AccuWeather with the forecast, clouds and sun, couple of showers and a heavy thunderstorm today could produce some flooding, downpours and localized damaging wind gusts, the high of 88. Still a heavy thunderstorm this evening, otherwise overcast and humid tonight, the low 69. Still humid Friday with more clouds and sun, couple of showers and a heavy thunderstorm, again capable of flooding, downpours, localized damaging wind gusts, the high of 87. From the WGY Weather Center, I'm meteorologist Jason Caterina.
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1: Welcome back. And good morning to you. I hope that you have a wonderful day. I truly do. And I hope that you leave the woodpile a little higher than you found it. And I hope that at the end of the day, your conscience is clear, and that you know you've done the right thing, and that you know you've done your best. I tell you what, nothing helps you sleep better at night than knowing that you didn't half-ass it, that you didn't mail it in, that you didn't gold brick, that you did your best, and that you lived and acted and spoke in such a way as to please your mother, your kids, and your God. You get those things covered, I think you're good and you've had a pretty nice day. I hope you today have a pretty nice day. I recognize that on this highfalutin radio station here, but with all you smart people listening in, there may not be that much interest in deer hunting. However, on my part, there is a rather significant amount of interest in deer hunting. I can't quite rationalize it because I will spend most of the year thinking about deer hunting. I don't take any particular pleasure in killing a deer or multiple deer. Each time I do, it is kind of a competition of being excited and grateful and wanting to break down and cry. I shoot a deer. The first thing I do is I go over to it and I kneel down beside it and I say a prayer of gratitude to God and for that deer's sacrifice to help feed my family. also, you know, you can think all year long about, okay, I'm going to go here, I'm going to do this, I'm going to wait, I'm going to do this, here's my plan, here's how it'll be. And then when it comes to actual deer hunting time, it can be over like that. You know what I'm saying? Bambi stands up and says, here I am. And there's a loud sound. And, you know, you spend the next half hour cleaning it out and dragging it out, putting it in the back of the truck. And then 15 minutes after that, you're at the diner having toast and eggs. You know what I'm saying? And your deer season's over. But August, for those of you who are not in the know, is when you can start getting your hunting license. And I, years ago, smartest investment I ever made was I bought a lifetime sportsman's license from the state of New York. So fishing and hunting license is all covered till the day I die. And anyway, they'll send it in the mail each August. And then, of course, I will go down to the town clerk. Your license, you know, that you get, it gives you a tag to shoot one buck. But the real control of the deer herd is done through, in most of the state, the shooting of does. And so you want your doe tags, because it seems like, at least with my luck in the woods, you can go a long time without seeing a buck, but you're going to be tripping over does, all right? It turns out that when you are making jerky or a nice a venison steak, you really can't tell the boys from the girls, all right? All tastes the same to me. But now I will go to the town clerk, and I will go in there and I say, okay, I need to put in for my deer management permits. That's what you smart government people call doe tags. Yeah. Well, I will do that here before the another week or two passes, and I will hope for some doe tags in the area where I hunt, and then I will, until November, spend the time there anxiously thinking, if I do this, do that, do the other. So it's hot out there today, not much like deer hunting season, but it will be with us soon, ladies and gentlemen. And if you are starting to get excited like I am, I salute you. It's time for sports, weather, and news on the Capital Region's Morning News, News Radio 103.1 and 810 WGY.
0: NFL news, the Giants completed their third consecutive day of padded practices on Wednesday. Receiver Odell Beckham continues to be the talk of camp. The Jets signing tight end Connor Holstein and defensive lineman Patrick Jenkins. Free agent receiver Stephon Diggs set to sign a one-year deal worth up to $12 million with the Washington Commanders. Fran Brown in his Syracuse Orange kicked off fall camp Wednesday. Camp continues today as you will have 19 more practices over the next month. Aaron Judge, who has not played in a game since May 31st because of a stress fracture in a right rib, was cleared for, quote, light activity after he had his fractured rib re-imaged Tuesday and remains confident he will return to play again this season. The Mets outlast the Guardians, winning 6-5 in 10 innings. The Red Sox win again. They've won 25 of 28 after blanking the White Sox 4-0. In the Tri-City Valley Cats, they go on to defeat Quebec. With sports at 25 and 55, I'm John DeTullio, WGY Sports.
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12: 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Your top stories: a joint investigation underway into Tuesday's Albany gas explosion, and action taken to fight the spotted lanternfly. But first, WGY traffic and weather on the 10s.
22: Checking traffic on I-90. I-90 going eastbound from Interstate 890 to the Northway. You'll find no delays, no issues. Everything is moving up to speed so far this morning. And 787 southbound from Tibbetts Avenue to the Thruway, you'll find everything is moving up to speed there as well. From the Market 32 Price Chopper Traffic Center, I'm Kenny Dees.
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4: The WGY Acu weather forecast, clouds and sun, couple of showers and a heavy thunderstorm today, especially late. Those storms capable of flooding, downpours and localized damaging wind gusts, the high of 88. A heavy thunderstorm this evening, otherwise humid, the low 69. Still humid Friday with clouds and sun, couple of showers and a heavy thunderstorm that could produce flooding, downpours, localized damaging wind gusts again, a high of 87. From the WGY Weather Center, I'm meteorologist Jason Caterina.
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1: 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I'm Marty Casper for Jim Gagliardi. Several agencies responded to a late-night fire last night in Eagle Bridge in Rensselaer County. The response was on Route 67 across from Dawn Lane just after 10 o'clock. More information forthcoming. Senator Kirsten Gillibrand and other Senate members have introduced the Spotted Lanternfly Research and Development Act.
9: The act designates a spotted lanternfly, an invasive species, as a high-priority research initiative for the U.S. Department of Agriculture. Gillibrand says the spotted lanternfly has proven to be a destructive pest that threatens New York State specialty crops, especially vineyards. These flies pose no threats to humans, but they feast on fruit trees. Dave Langley, News Radio 103.1 and 810 WGY.
1: A joint investigation with the State Office of Fire Prevention and Control and Albany Police is underway into the explosion at the Department of General Services building in Albany. Tuesday afternoon, a gas pump at the building exploded. A 62-year-old Albany Fire Department member and a 48-year-old Department of General Services supervisor both remain hospitalized after suffering burns. New Mexico is taking the Justice Department and Acting Attorney General Todd Blanche to court over access to unredacted Jeffrey Epstein files. The state's conducting a criminal investigation into alleged crimes at Epstein's ranch in Santa Fe County. New Mexico said the unredacted files are critical to its ongoing investigation. The Powerball jackpot's growing to $856 million after nobody matched all the numbers last night. The next chance to strike it rich comes Saturday with a cash value option on the massive jackpot coming out to $372 million. Now back to WGY Mornings with Bob Lonsberry.
13: Morning, troopers. Hope you're doing great. By the way, I hope that you have had a little bit of oatmeal. No, oatmeal is good for you and it tastes wholesome or something like that. Plus, you got your whole oat farmers out there and, you know, if you don't eat the oatmeal, probably they'll starve to death, and that'll be your fault. Their children will go without braces, have cockeyed teeth, probably be self-conscious all the rest of their life, all because you are too freaking lazy to make yourself a bowl of oatmeal. So let's not fall into that morass. Why don't you do what's right? Eat the oatmeal. Save the oat farmer's kids' teeth. Okay? Thank you. Thank you. In the last segment, and wasn't that an entertaining segment, I mentioned that though it is still August, it is time to buy your hunting license, and if you are, like me, one of these special elites who has a lifetime sportsman license allowing me to both hunt and fish anywhere in the state of New York I choose for the rest of my life, if you're one of the cool people like me, you got in the mail a letter from License Sales. There's that little state thing that Andy Cuomo made us do, and it says Department of Environmental Conservation. Okay. Oh, it says New York State of Opportunity. Oh, isn't that great? Yeah, if you're an illegal alien, this is a state of opportunity. All right. If you are a welfare recipient, this is a state of opportunity. Okay. Anyway, it says Department of Environmental Conservation, License Sales, 625 Broadway, Albany, New York, 12233-4790. Okay, that's what you call a return address. It's up in the left-hand corner of the envelope. Envelope is what they used to put email in before they invented E. Okay, if you go over to the top right corner of the front of the envelope, they have there the postage. Used to be this is done by a stamp, which was some odd little thing with crinkle-cut edge, and you'd lick it like that. Old men who couldn't have sex anymore would collect those stamps, and that's how they got their fulfillment in life. But before, you could lick it like that, and you put a stamp on there, okay? That's postage. Well, now sometimes they just print on the envelope. For example, on this one I'm holding in my hand from License Sales, 625 Broadway, Albany, New York, It says over here at the postage thing, pre-sort first class. Oh, and New York State is sending me stuff first class. Yeah, kiss that, Kathy. So I'm first class. It says pre-sort first class. U.S. postage. I think U.S. stands for United States. It's my guess. U.S. postage paid, and it's got a permit number on here. Okay. You promise not to steal this and use it to promote criminal activity? Okay. Well, the permit number is, I should keep that to myself. But it says here, pre-sort first class, U.S. postage paid, Cincinnati, Ohio. And then, on an envelope supposedly sent to me by the DEC at 625 Broadway, Albany, New York, it came out of Cincinnati, Ohio. Which, unless friggin' Kathy started a war with the National Guard I don't know about, Ohio is not in New York, okay? And Cincinnati, that's in the bottom, that's in the tail, in the bottom poop part of Ohio. That's not around here, okay? But you get out that way, try some of that chili and they put on spaghetti, they call it. You'll like it. It's not chili and it's not spaghetti, but you'll like eating it. Anyway, I'm just a friggin' idiot on the phone, on the radio. But why is it that my New York State hunting license, my buck tag, my bear tag, my turkey tags, why was that mailed to me from Ohio, right? I think we can generate mail in the state of New York. We still have the capability, I believe. 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
22: Checking traffic on I-90. I-90 going eastbound from Interstate 890 to the Northway. You'll find no delays, no issues. Everything is moving up to speed so far this morning. And 787 southbound from Tibbetts Avenue to the Thruway. You'll find everything is moving up to speed there as well. From the Market 32 Price Chopper Traffic Center, I'm Kenny Dees.
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4: The WGY Yankee weather forecast, clouds and sun, couple of showers and a heavy thunderstorm today could produce some flooding, downpours and localized damaging wind gusts, the high of 88. Still a heavy thunderstorm this evening, otherwise overcast and humid tonight, the low 69. Still humid Friday with more clouds and sun, couple of showers and a heavy thunderstorm, again capable of flooding, downpours, localized damaging wind gusts, the high of 87. From the WGY Weather Center, I'm meteorologist Jason Caterina.
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13: This isn't a Capital Region issue per se, or even a New York issue. It is an American issue, and it has to do with disability benefits for veterans of the U.S. military. Now, for most of us, including me, that's all I need to hear about this topic. Disability benefits for veterans, I'm in favor of it, right? Isn't that your reaction? That's a

0: For example, the largest category of disability for which people are compensated is sleep apnea. Another one is erectile dysfunction. And, you know, these are important things, no doubt. But these are also things which are typically incidental of age and have nothing whatsoever to do with military service. The situation is that our VA, the disability pension system, has just exploded in terms of the amount of expenditure, and we pass out so much disability money to people who, with respect, aren't really disabled, that we end up having to, in some instances, deny services to people who have actual service-related disabilities. We have turned veterans' disabilities into something of a trough, and some of the people who stick their snouts in don't deserve to be there. And that's hard to say, right, to somebody, because these people all are discharged veterans. They all wore our uniform. Now, if you are wounded or injured in the service and it impairs you, quite obviously you have a service-related handicap, and absolutely you should be compensated for that. We all stand shoulder to shoulder in agreement on that. But increasingly, there was an era through at least a portion of the global war on terror, where as part of the discharge process from the armed forces, they really tried to find something to give people a disability for. And sometimes they stretched too far. And it's ended up sending a lot of people checks. But some of those people don't deserve those checks. And as a result, some of the people who do are being shorted. What we need to do is we need to reform our veterans disability system. We need to stop paying people who don't deserve it, and we need to start paying people who do deserve it significantly more. It's time for Money News at 18 and 48 on the Capital Region's Morning News, News Radio 103.1 and 810 WGY.
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2: This is a Bloomberg Money Minute. Burger King is proving a fresh take on an old favorite can pay off. U.S. sales jumped nearly 9% last quarter, beating expectations as customers responded to its upgraded Whopper with a glazed bun. Burger King has also focused on limited-time offers, including a tie-in with Star Wars, The Mandalorian, and Grogu, as well as crown-shaped nuggets. Tomorrow is the main event Wall Street has been waiting for, the July jobs report. Weakness in tech stocks is weighing on NASDAQ futures this morning. However, S&P futures are seeing gains. And Martha's Vineyard tourism has been upended by concerns over a fast-growing population of Lone Star ticks. Ferries to and from the vineyard carried about 5% fewer passengers this year through mid-July. Short-term rental bookings fell by a percentage point in June and stayed flat the following month, according to AirDNA data. While other parts of the U.S. are also dealing with the surge in ticks, few are as economically dependent on tourism as the vineyard. Courtney Donahoe, Bloomberg Radio.
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0: Checking traffic on Interstate 787. 787 going northbound from the thruway to Route 7. You'll find no delays or issues. Everything is moving up to speed so far this morning. And in Albany, I-90 eastbound at Everett Road, exit 5, the right shoulder is blocked. That's due to a disabled vehicle. From the Market 32 Price Chopper Traffic Center, I'm Kenny Dees.
1: The WGY Yankee with the forecast. Clouds and sun, couple of showers and a heavy thunderstorm today, especially late. Those storms capable of flooding, downpours, and localized damaging wind gusts. A high of 88. A heavy thunderstorm this evening, otherwise humid, the low 69. Still humid Friday with clouds and sun, couple of showers and a heavy thunderstorm that could produce flooding, downpours, localized damaging wind gusts again, a high of 87. From the WGY Weather Center, I'm meteorologist Jason Caterina.
2: You know, it's funny, the other evening for dinner, we had some people over, and one of the folks, a lady, said that she was very excited to get to Albany, a great fan of American history, and was eager to visit Schuyler Mansion. And it kind of struck me because, you know, this lady from another part of the country was not aware of Albany's disavowal of General Schuyler. In a despicable act of ingratitude, Carrot Top, there, your last governor, Sheehan, as you know, in 2020, when, you know, pissing on the cops and hating America was very fashionable, Kathy Sheehan, who's already been forgotten, said that Schuyler's statue, which had stood for 100 years outside City Hall, had to come down. Competence, getting things done, not her strong suit. It took 3 years for her to complete this sacrilege, but she pulled it off. And now a statue which for 100 years honored a man who fought to help secure American independence and freedom, and in many ways in the post-Dutch world, put Albany on the map. That statue is somewhere in storage for the county, as I understand, on the 250th anniversary of the commencement of the war in which General Schuyler served. He is not honored. He is disgraced. What an embarrassment for the city of Albany, right? You are not enlightened. You are not somehow woke. You are not transcending the evils of America's past. You are perpetrating the evils, at least one of them, of America's present. The belief that you are superior to those who've gone before you, that somehow the wisdom, the decency, the intellect of the contemporary American is so vastly superior to the early American. Well, at any rate, I didn't say anything about the statue, but it is an interesting way to spit in history's face. And as long as that statue is down and not on display, then, you know, I hate to say it, but, you know, the city of Albany continues its, you know, act of disgrace. Yes, Bob, but he was an enslaver. Let me share with you a little fact. If you understand the history of humankind, you know that virtually everyone that you will ever meet in your life, to include yourself, is the descendant of an enslaver. And virtually everyone you will ever meet in your life, to include yourself, is the descendant of a slave. Right? This might blow your little Regent's failing mind, but actually there were other slaves in world history than those poor, horribly mistreated people of African descent who were held in the United States of America. Slavery existed in what's now the United States long before any colonizers got here, and slavery had raged across Europe and Africa, certainly the Middle East, some portions of Asia, all through the Americas, north and south, from time immemorial. And at any rate, I told her, yes, the Schuyler Mansion is there and she'll enjoy it. But she will probably get a dose of American history that, coming from real America, outside New York, she won't recognize. It's time for news, sports, and weather on the Capital Region's Morning News, News Radio 103.1 and 810 WGY.
3: On the diamond, Bo Bichette, go-ahead RBI single in the 10th. The Mets able to beat the Guardians 6-5. The Yankees were losers to the Cardinals in the Bronx. The Red Sox shut out the White Sox 4-0. They've won 25 of 28. The Valley Cats defeating Quebec. Your final score, 7-4. Breanna Stewart nets 28 points for the New York Liberty in their 92-86 victory over the Storm. The Albany Firebirds will take on the Nashville Cats in Tennessee for the Arena Football One Championship this Saturday. Kickoff is scheduled for 4 o'clock. Odell Beckham Jr. continues to be the talk of camp with the Giants. New York completed their third consecutive day of padded practices on Wednesday. Fran Brown and the Syracuse Orange, they kicked off fall camp on Wednesday. With sports at 25 and 55, I'm John DiTullio, WGY Sports.
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14: Newstime, 8 o'clock, your top stories. President Trump denies reports the U.S. is low on munitions and a joint investigation into Tuesday's explosion at a city garage. But first, WGY traffic and weather on the 10s.
0: Checking traffic on I-90. I-90 going eastbound from the Northway to 787. You'll find no delays or issues. Everything is moving up to speed so far this morning. And the Northway southbound from Ushers Road to the Twin Bridges, you'll find everything is moving up to speed there as well. From the Market 32 Price Chopper Traffic Center, I'm Kenny Dees.
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1: The WGY AccuWeather forecast, clouds and sun, couple of showers and a heavy thunderstorm today could produce some flooding, downpours, and localized damaging wind gusts, the high of 88. Still a heavy thunderstorm this evening, otherwise overcast and humid tonight, the low 69. Still humid Friday with more clouds and sun, couple of showers and a heavy thunderstorm, again capable of flooding, downpours, localized damaging wind gusts, the high of 87. From the WGY Weather Center, I'm meteorologist Jason Caterina.
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14: Just after 8 at News Radio 103.1 and 810 WGY, I'm Marty Casper for Jim Gagliardi. President Trump's denying reports that the U.S. is running low on munitions because of the war with Iran. Both CBS News and Reuters reported this week that the U.S. had used nearly its entire stockpile of long-range precision missiles during Operation Epic Fury and could not sustain the rate at which it was using its munitions. Trump took to social media early today to say the leakers of what he called these treasonous statements are, in his words, being hunted down. A six-time convicted felon's been convicted of violating an order of protection. A Saratoga County jury deliberated for less than 3 hours before finding Michael Bertone guilty on all three felony counts of aggravated family offense. The woman got an order of protection after Bertone threatened her by telephone. Bertone then knowingly violated that order by going to her home and harassing her. He's looking at 4 to 8 years in prison when he's sentenced on October 16th. A 62-year-old Albany Fire Department member and a 48-year-old Department of General Services supervisor suffered burn injuries when a gas pump at the General Services building in Albany exploded Tuesday. The firefighter was taken to Westchester Medical Center and the DGS supervisor to Albany Med, then transferred to Upstate University Hospital in Syracuse. A joint investigation with the State Office of Fire Prevention and Control and Albany Police is underway. The Eagles are extending their residency at the Sphere in Las Vegas. Four additional shows in January have been added due to overwhelming demand. The Eagles have booked 72 shows at the Sphere since 2024, making their residency the longest in the venue's history. 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
2: Well, thank you. I appreciate that. And troops, I appreciate you showing up for muster. I hope all is cool and copacetic on your end. Your man, Dave Allen, is on vacation. He will return next Monday. And if he doesn't, I'm going to track him down and I'm going to pull him out of whatever bed he's laid up in. And I'm going to drag him up here to Broadcast Central. I'm going to prop him up in front of the microphone and I'm going to say, do your job. That's what I'm going to do, kids. All right, so just an FYI. He'll be back here Monday. I guarantee you, okay? There has been an embrace of Islam by the Democratic Party, and the coalition of the disaffected, as I call it, which is the core of the Democratic Party. People were pissed off at something, America or whatever else like that. That coalition of the disaffected at the core of the Democratic Party now includes Islam. The Democratic Party has taken seemingly Islam and its practitioners as its sort of spiritual hub, and that's fine. Do whatever you want to do. We, of course, are a pluralistic society, meaning be who you want to be, live how you want to live. It's part of the genius of our republic. I'd like to point out to you, though, that the United States is culturally a Christian nation. That's why the United States is the United States. That's why the United States is pluralistic. The notion of individual rights arises out of Christianity. The notion of a society where the stranger is welcome, where the stranger is equal, arises out of Christianity. The very core of what has made America as a government and as a society successful and, in effect, given the gift of liberty to the world, at least by our example, that arises out of not just Western civilization in general, but out of the thinking which arose from Christianity specifically. And that makes a difference in how a nation functions, how a culture operates. And you can see that by looking at different nations of the world. There are nations of the world which have Christian cultures, and there are nations of the world which have, in this conversation, a Muslim or Islamic cultures. You can look at the societies arising from those two different cultures, and you'll see very stark differences. Christian societies are tolerant and diverse. Muslim societies are not. Very simply stated, in a Christian society, you can be a Muslim. In a Muslim society, you really can't be a Christian. Oh, I know there are some places where, yes, this, that, and the other. But I would urge you to look at percentages, and I would urge you to look at the number of Christians in various Muslim societies over the last 20 years and how they have dramatically shrunk. I would also urge you to look at the, I think, near 75 Christians who were killed with machetes last week in Nigeria by Muslim terrorists. But, for example, in a Christian society like the United States, you can convert to Islam. In an Islamic society, you may not convert to Christianity. It is, in almost every Muslim country, against the law, and it is in the large majority of Muslim countries punishable by imprisonment, violence, or even death. Right? In a Christian country, you can stand up and preach Islam. In a Muslim country, you may not stand up and preach Christianity. Right? In this coalition of the disaffected, the people who are part of the core of the Democratic Party, most of those groups, most of those priorities would not be tolerated in a Muslim society and, in fact, are against the law in many Muslim societies, with, at least on paper, some Muslim societies calling for the death penalty for some of the people in the coalition, which is today the Democratic Party. More about that in a moment. 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
0: Checking traffic on the Northway. The Northway going southbound from Ushers Road to the Twin Bridges, you'll run into a steady to heavy traffic flow. This is going to cause several minutes of delay. And in Albany, I-90 eastbound at Everett Road, exit 5. The right shoulder is blocked due to a disabled vehicle. From the Market 32 Price Chopper Traffic Center, I'm Kenny Dees.
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1: The WGY AccuWeather forecast, clouds and sun, couple of showers and a heavy thunderstorm today, especially late. Those storms capable of flooding downpours and localized damaging wind gusts, a high of 88. A heavy thunderstorm this evening, otherwise humid, the low 69. Still humid Friday with clouds and sun, couple of showers and a heavy thunderstorm. They could produce flooding downpours, localized damaging wind gusts again, a high of 87. From the WGY Weather Center, I'm meteorologist Jason Caterina.
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24: Update. OpenAI has agreed to a $3.2 million settlement with the Department of Justice over allegations the company discriminated against U.S. workers in its hiring practices. Matt Mattinson has the story.
25: The DOJ says the investigation involved fewer than 10 positions, but found issues including how some jobs were advertised and how applications were accepted. Under the agreement, OpenAI will pay $1.2 million in civil penalties and $2 million to compensate workers affected by the alleged practices. The company denies the findings, but says it reached the agreement to resolve the matter and move forward with its immigration-related hiring program.
24: Anthropic inking a $10 billion deal with AI cloud startup Volta. And AI systems from Anthropic and OpenAI created fake identities in an effort to break into the site GitHub. The UK's AI Security Institute says Anthropic's Mythos and OpenAI's Sol used autonomy and deception to mask the hacks. This comes as more AI models are being caught starting their own hacks. Tech Report. I'm Mark Mayfield.
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12: This is a Bloomberg Money Minute. Peloton's comeback is hitting a speed bump. The fitness company is forecasting weaker than expected revenue this year. Subscription price hikes have been driving some members away. Even so, Peloton is celebrating its first full year of profitability. Peloton is exploring a number of avenues, including a deeper push into strength training, and aims to enhance its platform through personalized plans based on data from wearables. It's also planning to make treadmills a greater priority. Stocks are mixed this morning with tech shares seeing losses. Memory maker SanDisk, along with rival Western Digital, are dropping after both companies reported earnings that disappointed investors. And Warner Brothers Discovery reported a steep drop in sales, with the cable TV giant no longer airing NBA games. The parent company of HBO, TNT, Cartoon Network, and CNN reported that revenue fell 11% last quarter. The results come as Warner Brothers navigates a potential merger with Paramount Skydance. Courtney Donahoe, Bloomberg Radio.
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0: In Colony, Route 9 going southbound between Menance Road and Cherry Tree Road, the left lane is blocked. That's due to a water main break. And I-90 going eastbound from Interstate 890 to the Northway, you'll find that everything is moving up to speed. From the Market 32 Price Chopper Traffic Center, I'm Kenny Dees.
1: The WGY Yankee weather forecast, clouds and sun, couple of showers and a heavy thunderstorm today could produce some flooding, downpours and localized damaging wind gusts, the high of 88. Still a heavy thunderstorm this evening, otherwise overcast and humid tonight, the low 69. Still humid Friday with more clouds and sun, couple of showers and a heavy thunderstorm, again capable of flooding, downpours, localized damaging wind gusts, the high of 87. From the WGY Weather Center, I'm meteorologist Jason Caterina.

0: Good morning. Hope you're doing great. I apologize to your friend Dave Allen is not working today. He's on vacation. To be honest with you, was cleaning the bathrooms here in this building, and they desperately ran out shouting, can anyone speak English? And I was the closest to a yes they got, and so here I sit. And so we'll see how this goes, okay? We'll see how this goes. I hope that your day is a productive one. I hope you remember to leave the wood pile higher than you found it. I hope that you remember that this is a day which the Lord has given you, in which you can be of service to Him. And more often than not, the way we do that is by serving the people around us. Be a positive person. And also in terms of like looking after yourself, look today for a great experience, for a positive experience. There are things that lift our spirits. Sure, it can be prayer, scripture, stuff like that, and I hope that's part of your life. But sometimes you ever catch a song on the radio or you ask the speaker for a certain playlist or station or something like that. Maybe it's from when you're a teenager or something or what. Maybe it's one of those things that those old crazy guys who did all the violins a long time ago, classical music, maybe something they did. Maybe it's a book. Maybe it's going out and getting some exercise. But we are made not just to trudge through life. We are made to have joy, right? And sometimes that presents itself nicely wrapped in our path. Look, I have found joy. But more often than not, you got to go looking for it. You have to have the right attitude, take the right actions. So do good for other people today. And don't forget, do good for yourself, all right? That's a tangent from what we were talking about in the last segment, which is the horrible murder of these four children by the mother and grandmother. God bless the officers of the Mechanicville Police Department who investigated this and reconstructed the horrible evil that was done. I just like to say for the record, not that it needs to be said, but you don't show your love for somebody by killing them, and you don't protect someone by killing them. And these two old fruit witches, just absolute morons, damn them. Just damn them all to hell. It just, honest with you, it enrages me. It's one of those deals, I bet you can relate, where, like, on the one hand, I want to just stand and shout the F word and friggin' take a baseball bat to something, right? And on the other hand, I just want to go over here in the corner and sit and bawl my friggin' eyes out for these little kids. And, yet this evil was done. And yet this evil was done. There's good in the world. There's an astounding amount of good. God is everywhere, right? But there's an awful lot of evil as well. And evil is tireless, never relents. It's always looking to bring about our misery. And it pops up in places you wouldn't expect. But it pops up. There is sadly a devil, just as sure as there's a God. And whereas one wants your joy, the other wants your sorrow. And anyway, I'll leave this alone. I guess we're supposed to say, if you have suicidal thoughts, you know, call somebody, whatever like that. And absolutely, call me, right, if you can't get a hold of anybody else. But if you got murdering thoughts, you know, maybe your first call should be to 911. But if that doesn't work, you can call me, right? Because I could fix your problem if need be. It is time for news. Let's get that. Be back right after on the Capital Region's Morning News, News Radio 103.1 and 810 WGY.
1: On the diamond, Bo Bichette, go-ahead RBI single in the 10th. The Mets able to beat the Guardians 6-5. The Yankees were losers to the Cardinals in the Bronx. The Red Sox shut out the White Sox 4-0. They've won 25 of 28. The Valley Cats defeating Quebec. Your final score, 7-4. Brianna Stewart nets 28 points for the New York Liberty in their 92-86 victory over the Storm. The Albany Firebirds will take on the Nashville Cats in Tennessee for the Arena Football One Championship this Saturday. Kickoff is scheduled for 4 o'clock. Odell Beckham Jr. continues to be the talk of camp with the Giants. New York completed their third consecutive day of padded practices on Wednesday. Fran Brown and his Syracuse Orange They kicked off fall camp on Wednesday with sports at 25 and 55. I'm John DeTullio, WGY Sports.
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12: 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Your top stories: a two-alarm fire in Rensselaer County last night, and a Washington County incinerator plant closing for good. But first, WGY traffic and weather on the 10s.
13: In Clifton Park, the Northway going southbound after the Twin Bridges. The right shoulder is blocked due to a disabled vehicle, and you'll find about 5 minutes of delay as you travel through that area. And 787 southbound from Tibbetts Avenue to the Thruway, you'll find that everything is moving up to speed. From the Market 32 Price Chopper Traffic Center, I'm Kenny Dees.
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15: The WGY AccuWeather with the forecast, clouds and sun, couple of showers and a heavy thunderstorm today, especially late. Those storms capable of flooding, downpours and localized damaging wind gusts. A high of 88, a heavy thunderstorm this evening, otherwise humid, the low 69. Still humid Friday with clouds and sun, couple of showers and a heavy thunderstorm. They could produce flooding, downpours, localized damaging wind gusts again, a high of 87. From the WGY Weather Center, I'm meteorologist Jason Caterina.
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12: 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Fire spread to two homes last night on Route 67 in Buskirk. Several agencies responded to the blaze in Rensselaer County, which was quickly upgraded to a two-alarm fire. It broke out around 6:30, and that area was locked down. A Senate committee votes today on whether to hold Dr. Anthony Fauci in contempt of Congress. The Senate Homeland Security and Governmental Affairs Committee vote comes after the former White House health advisor invoked the Fifth Amendment more than 100 times in a hearing last week about the pandemic. The Hudson Falls incinerator is closing for good at the end of the year after 35 years of numerous smell, noise, and air quality complaints. In April, the village passed a local clean air law. It would require the plant to install modern pollution controls and constantly monitor 19 air pollutants, with that data posted online for anyone to see. Wind Waste had until August 20th to challenge the law, but instead is closing. No specific date has been set yet. Several state senators, including New York's Kirsten Gillibrand, have teamed up to work with a bipartisan bill called the Spotted Lanternfly Research and Development Act. It would expand federal research efforts to help contain and eliminate the crop-eating pest by making research a high priority. State agriculture officials estimate the spotted lanternfly could cost the state's economy millions annually if left unchecked. The first Costco in the Capital Region is officially open. The warehouse is on Western Avenue in Gilderland near Dick's Sporting Goods at Crossgate Mall. Costco officials say over 14,000 people have already signed up for a membership, approaching a new record for the company. Now back to the Dave Allen Show on News Radio 103.1 and 810 WGY, the Capital Region's breaking news, traffic, and weather station.
0: Good morning. Hope you're doing great. I apologize. Dave Allen is on vacation this week. And I'm sorry. You are stuck with me. Hey, don't change a friggin' station, okay? I got feelings over here, okay? My gosh. Immediately people reaching for the knob. Hey, smart speaker, get me somebody who doesn't suck. Stop that. It's hurtful and unnecessary. Man, it's like our first day together, and already you're kicking me in the teeth. What the frig's with that? My gosh, who got up on the wrong side of the bed, Mr. Grunchy? Grouchy, I think is what I was going for there. I'll be honest with you. The last, this morning's show, last night, I was kind of messed up in the head. It's just a fluky thing. In the course of the last week, I've had two sons and a grandson who almost died, who were in situations which could have taken their life. And on top of that, today I have a son who's climbing Grand Teton, he and a couple of pals, their first major mountain climb, and let's hope that works out well. But last Wednesday, this same son who's climbing mountains this Wednesday, he was climbing a different mountain, and they almost got struck by lightning. His hair was sticking straight up from the static electricity, like happens just before the bolt goes off. They dove beneath a ledge, and everybody was safe. Friday, had another son on a motorcycle, six-lane highway. A car pulls right into him. He goes flying. Astoundingly, is uninjured as he lands at highway speed, and then rolls right off on the shoulder, does not get run over by any car. The motorcycle is bunged up. Let us hope he never gets it repaired. But here's the thing that yesterday afternoon came down the pike that shook me, And I don't know if I have time to tell this story. Real quick, Friday night overnight, my son Sam, my son Scott, whose bedroom is just outside our bedroom, he sort of, in a subdued way, cried out in the night. He's 15. I heard that. I got up. I went to him. What's wrong, buddy? And he said, something's flying around. There's a moth or a bat or something. And he's under the covers. And I'm looking around, and I've got my little light, and I don't see a thing. And I looked around this room there. I don't see anything, buddy. And like maybe I had a dream or something, or imagined it or whatever. Now, I've got my daughter and her family staying with us. They moved back home from Tennessee. Their house doesn't close for another couple, 3 weeks. They're staying with us in Scott's room with him were three of my grandsons, 5, 8, and 11, right? And they're laying there asleep on their, you know, various places. And in the adjoining room, I've got two more sons who are asleep. Well, we go to bed, don't think anything about it, and don't think anything about it. Then Saturday, this weekend just passed, comes. We have a great day, and we end it by going to see a drive-in movie, right? And so we went and saw Spider-Man. So it's about, I don't know, 11:30 midnight, something like that. We're getting home. Kids go in the house. I'm coming up behind, and they come out saying, there's a bat in the house. There's a bat in the house. There was right there on the ceiling in the living room, a bat. My son-in-law, like that, caught it with a fishnet. He's never played lacrosse, but I think he's a natural. He caught that thing first hop on the air. And at any rate, so you call the, on Monday, you call the county health department. They said, okay, we had a bat in the house. That's probably exposure. Who's exposed to it? Well, in the room, if you will, where the bat was, or the adjoining room, three of my sons and three of my grandsons. Okay, come in. We got the shots for you. They were wonderful, by the way. Your county health department, those are your friends, okay? Really. Monday, my sons went in. Grandsons couldn't get in until Tuesday, in being the emergency room where they got the shots. Yesterday, my grandsons are there, and there was a doctor who just had, he had free time. You know what I'm saying? There were no patients right now for him. So he was coming in watching this, and he says, well, let me look the boys over, see if they got bit, right? And I'll tell you in just a moment what he found. Right now, though, it's time for traffic and weather on the 10s on the Capital Region's Morning News, News Radio 103.1 and 810 WGY.
13: In Latham, the Route 7 westbound off-ramp to the Northway, the right lane is blocked, and that is due to an accident. And the Northway southbound from Ushers Road to the Twin Bridges, you'll run into stop-and-go traffic. That's causing nearly 15 minutes of delay. From the Market 32 Price Chopper Traffic Center, I'm Kenny Dees.
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15: The WGY Yankee Weather Forecast, clouds and sun, couple of showers and a heavy thunderstorm today could produce some flooding downpours and localized damaging wind gusts, the high of 88. Still a heavy thunderstorm this evening, otherwise overcast and humid tonight, below 69. Still humid Friday with more clouds and sun, couple of showers and a heavy thunderstorm, again capable of flooding downpours, localized damaging wind gusts, the high of 87. From the WGY Weather Center, I'm meteorologist Jason Caterina.
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24: The Eagles are extending their residency at the Sphere in Las Vegas.
25: Welcome to the Hotel California. Such a lovely place.
26: In a post on Instagram, the band said four additional shows have been added due to overwhelming demand. They are scheduled for January 15th, 16th, 22nd, and 23rd. The Eagles have booked 72 shows at the Sphere since 2024, making their residency the longest in the venue's history. I'm Mark Mayfield.
24: TikTok is under pressure for not quickly removing a live stream of Perez Hilton, apparently cutting himself with a knife.
27: The graphic live stream was flagged within seconds by followers of the celebrity blogger, but stayed up for about 20 minutes. TikTok says its automated moderation system flagged it for removal within 90 seconds, but that a moderator error caused a delay in shutting it down. The Miami-Dade Sheriff's Office's Hilton was taken to a local hospital where he's receiving medical attention. The 48-year-old's family and team released a statement on Wednesday asking for privacy during what they called a difficult time. I'm Tammy Trujillo.
24: And Spidey sets another record.
28: What is happening to me?
29: Did you miss me, Spidey?
28: I'm losing my mind. I am totally out of control.
24: Spider-Man Brand New Day earned $42 million on Tuesday. That's an all-time high for a Tuesday take at the box office. That's entertainment. I'm Daria Albinger.
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10: This is a Bloomberg Money Minute. It's no secret that artificial intelligence has an insatiable appetite for electricity. Less well known is how rapid fluctuations in that demand are causing critical equipment such as batteries and generators to malfunction or wear down prematurely. As the AI boom accelerates, these technical problems suggest added costs and unforeseen reliability problems at a time when investors are already worried about overspending by tech companies. Checking on the markets, NASDAQ futures are slipping this morning as renewed weakness in chip makers are weighing on sentiment. However, S&P futures are seeing small gains as investors watch developments in the Middle East. And Mexico is the world's largest producer and exporter of avocados, and the U.S. relies heavily on it for supply. The U.S. has suspended government activities in the Mexican state that accounts for as much as 80% of the country's avocado production. Alternative sources such as California and Peru should help mitigate shortages. Courtney Donahoe, Bloomberg Radio.
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15: In Clifton Park, the Northway going southbound after the Twin Bridges. The right shoulder is blocked due to a disabled vehicle. This is causing stop-and-go traffic from Route 146 at Exit 9. You can expect nearly 15 minutes of delay as you travel through that area. From the Market 32 Price Chopper Traffic Center, I'm Kenny Dees.
1: The WGY AccuWeather with the forecast. Clouds and sun, couple of showers and a heavy thunderstorm today, especially late. Those storms capable of flooding downpours and localized damaging wind gusts. A high of 88. A heavy thunderstorm this evening, otherwise humid, the low 69. Still humid Friday with clouds and sun, couple of showers and a heavy thunderstorm. They could produce flooding downpours.

0: localized damaging wind gusts again, a high of 87. From the WGY Weather Center, I'm meteorologist Jason Caterina.
1: Good morning, friend. Your pal there, Dave Allen, is on vacation. He'll be back next Monday. I'm filling in mostly because we didn't pay licensing rights for that elevator music. No, the plan was when Dave's away, we would just play elevator music, vaguely familiar, generated probably by AI or some kind of thing like that. But yeah, there's a fee with that. We couldn't afford it. And so I'm here, the cheaper alternative. In the wake yesterday of the victory of, again, more socialists in Democrat primaries, they analyze it, they look at it, and they come to the conclusion, especially in Michigan, where numbers were more readily available, that in counties with people higher education, they voted for the Abdul El Sayyad, the socialist guy. In counties where people had lower education, they voted for that Haley Stevens, the other lady. And that happens a lot. Highly educated people vote for Democrats and socialists, and less well-educated like people like myself, we tend to vote for Republicans. I went to high school. That was more than enough school for me. And, of course, the insinuation here is that people vote for Republicans because they're stupid. You are a Republican because you lack the intellectual capacity, the refinement, the sophistication to understand what we progressive Democrats understand. You are our inferiors, either intellectually or morally. This is said to Republicans by the Democrats. You disagree with us either because you're not smart enough to understand or because you are morally defective or inferior. You're a racist or, a xenophobe or something like that. Well, as one of those stupid people who does happen to vote Republican, I would offer an alternative theory. And it is that higher education exists for no purpose today other than brainwashing. And those of you who went to college and sat your ass there for a long time, you got more brainwashing than those of us who got out of high school and went in the service or went to work, right? And so maybe we're idiots, and maybe you're geniuses, or maybe you've just drunk more Kool-Aid than we have, you know? Also, not to be a jerk, but I would point out that those of us dumb people who vote Republican, we pay a rather significantly higher percentage of society's taxes than do you geniuses, okay? So you come up with your socialist bullcrap nonsense, and then friggin' working stiffs like me have to pay for it. So maybe part of one of the reasons that we don't vote the way you tell us to is because we're tired of taking the shaft. I mean, just something to think about, okay? I know you smart people, you'd think you're really deep thoughts and such like that, but you may want to ponder on this, you know what I'm saying? And also, on behalf of all us dumb people, the next time your toilet breaks, fix it your own damn self, okay? We're busy that day. All right, so anyway, I need to run. God bless you. Keep your chin up. God bless the United States of America. News is next. And then you and I will be back here tomorrow morning, 6 to 8, round out the week. Check that, 6 to 9 on the Capital Region's Morning News, News Radio 103.1 and 810 WGY.
2: The Albany Firebirds gearing up for their Arena Football One championship game versus the Nashville Cats on the road this Saturday, kickoff 4 o'clock in Tennessee. Brianna Stewart finishes with 28 points in the Liberty's victory over the Storm, 92-86. The Valley Cats able to knock off Quebec 7-4. The Boston Red Sox are on a roll. They've won 25 of 28. They shut out the White Sox 4-0. The Mets get a go-ahead RBI single from Bo Bichette in the 10th, as New York edges the Guardians 6-5. The Yankees stymied in the Bronx. Fran Brown and the Syracuse Orange kicking off fall camp Wednesday. SU's season opener September the 5th at home versus New Hampshire. With sports at 25 and 55. I'm John DiTullio, WGY Sports.
3: 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I'm Dave Allen on WGY. Up next, we have the news, then the Glenn Beck Program. 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
15: News time, 9 o'clock. Your top stories. Rensselaer County leaders defying the governor and some containment in Washington's wildfires. But first, WGY traffic and weather on the 10s.
16: 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In Clifton Park, the Northway southbound after the Twin Bridges, the right shoulder is blocked due to a disabled truck. This is causing stop-and-go traffic from Route 146 at Exit 9. You can expect nearly 20 minutes of delay as you travel through that area. And I-90 eastbound from Interstate 890 to the Northway, you'll find everything moving up to speed. From the Market 32 Price Chopper Traffic Center, I'm Kenny Dees.
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0: The WGY AccuWeather forecast, clouds and sun, couple of showers and a heavy thunderstorm today could produce some flooding, downpours, and localized damaging wind gusts. The high of 88. Still a heavy thunderstorm this evening, otherwise overcast and humid tonight, below 69. Still humid Friday with more clouds and sun, couple of showers and a heavy thunderstorm, again capable of flooding, downpours, localized damaging wind gusts. The high of 87. From the WGY Weather Center, I'm meteorologist Jason Caterina.
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15: 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A joint investigation with the State Office of Fire Prevention and Control and Albany Police is underway into the explosion at the Department of General Services building in Albany. Tuesday afternoon, a gas pump there exploded. A 62-year-old Albany Fire Department member and a 48-year-old DGS supervisor both remain hospitalized after suffering burns. And now Local 1961, which represents the injured supervisor, is calling for an investigation. President Trump claims that Michigan's Democratic nominee for the U.S. Senate hates Jewish people and hates Israel. Trump gave an address Wednesday in Las Vegas and predicted that Abdul al-Sayed will lose the November election. In the midterms, al-Sayed will face Republican Mike Rogers, who is endorsed by Trump. Some containment has finally been made in the wildfires burning near Spokane, Washington. Officials say two of the fires are 13% contained and one is 5% contained, and they're making steady progress aided by cooler weather. The man suspected of starting one of the fires will be arraigned today in court. Rensselaer County leaders agreed last night that they will not follow a new state law blocking local cooperation with ICE. They met about the 287G program. New York recently passed a law prohibiting local and state law enforcement from cooperating with ICE under that program. Couple of road projects get underway next week in Albany County. Crews will pave County Route 401 in Westerloo starting Monday through the 21st, then County Route 202, Meadowdale Road, and Gilderland from August 17th through 31st. They'll be working between 6:30 in the morning till 6 at night with alternating one-way traffic. 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
2: Hello, America. Welcome to the Glenn Beck Program. Today, I'm going to open up the phones for the first hour and take your phone calls. 888-727-BECK. Now is the time to let America hear your voice. Anything that you want to talk about that we have missed. Anything you think we got wrong. Anything you want more information on. Whatever it is. How can we serve you today? How are you judging what's happening in America today? I'd like to hear your voice. 888-727-BECK. That's in the first hour right now. So call us and get in line right now. Also, you know, there was another podcaster out yesterday that was talking about all the things that are wrong with America. They're on our side. All the things that are wrong with the GOP. And really not offering any solutions. Really quite depressing, quite honestly. I have a couple of solutions for us. You want to fix America? And I wish the GOP would listen to it. You want to fix America? 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You have to have a plan. And I heard one yesterday from Javier Milei that is absolutely fantastic. I want you to hear it from him. And we'll do that here in just 60 seconds. First, let me tell you about Z-Factor. 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So there's this big debate going on right now about what the GOP is not doing. And we talk about it as well. There are lots of things this GOP is not doing. The only one that is presenting any kind of answer for where people are truly living, and that is in the supermarket, in their wallet, in their checkbook, you know, at the kitchen table, trying to make the budget balance. Yeah. Congress doesn't have to balance anything. So they don't care. They don't understand your life. I'm convinced they don't understand your life. And the GOP is doing nothing. The president has gone after gas. He's tried. We are producing more gas and oil and LP than ever before. We are now the world's leader in all of those things. There should be trickle down, and there would be if we weren't at war at the same time. He is doing a lot of things, but they're big structural things. It's very easy to, you know, do something, quickly like he did in, 18, but then you could see how fast they turn it off. He's got to make structural changes. It's up to the GOP now to do some things that would be easy for them to do. Will they do it? I don't think so. Here's one of the things I think the president should announce. Javier Milei has dramatically changed Argentina. Dramatically. Listen to his fiscal shackle law that he just passed. Listen to this.
3: This reform won't work on its own. It's part of a broader program that includes a reform we've called the fiscal shackle, a capital market reform, and an insurance market reform, which I will now proceed to explain. Regarding the fiscal shackle, it's a permanent fiscal rule that will ensure Argentina cannot vote for or maintain a deficit budget. Why do we need a law, and why isn't the goodwill of Congress enough? Because history has taught us that Congress is the great ally of public spending, with last year being a recent example when we fought tooth and nail against dozens of laws that sought to trigger the state's bankruptcy. The thing is, politicians have no incentive to look out for the pockets of Argentines because they're never the ones who pay the price. That's why this project will ensure that whoever causes the damage finally pays for it. In practice, the fiscal shackle will work like this. If the fiscal result is in deficit for several consecutive months, Congress will have a few weeks to bring the accounts back into balance. If it doesn't, an automatic shutdown will go into effect. Non-essential state activities will be halted, new spending will be frozen, no contracts will be awarded, no staff will be hired, and discretionary transfers to the provinces will be stopped. And most importantly, for the duration of the shackle, the president, vice president, senators, deputies, ministers, secretaries, and undersecretaries won't receive a single peso of their salary. For the first time in our history, if politicians don't do their job, the politicians will pay the price, not the people.
2: Amen. Amen, amen, amen. Why can't we have some common sense stuff like that? The Congress and the Senate needs to pay the price, not you. They're the ones. I mean, I got to tell you, I think that, you know, as your cost of living goes up, their salary goes down. If your salary goes up and the cost of living is keeping up with that, I mean, so it's you're actually making money. Your salary is going up and the cost of living is coming down. Then they should be able to get a raise, or they should be able to keep it. The more trouble this country is in fiscally, the lower their salary should be. Because you know who you'll end up getting in, especially if you pass any kind of reform on, you know, insider trading. You know, the only people that you're going to get in are the ones who are serious. The ones who, you know, this was never meant to be a job that you wanted. This was supposed to be a job that everybody's like, oh, crap. All right, I'll go to Washington and I'll do it. Somebody's got to do it. That's who we want. That's not who we're getting. We're getting psychopaths. If I have time this hour, I got to show you some of the people that are running. Psychopaths. No. We need people who feel it is their obligation to be there. All right, let's take some phone calls. I go to Brack in North Carolina. Hello, Brack. Welcome to the Glenn Beck program.
0: Hi. This is Brock. Hi.
2: Oh, Brock. I'm sorry.
0: No, that's okay.
2: Okay.
0: Hi.
2: How are you?
0: We good. Good to talk to you. We actually are listening to Chasing Embers as an audiobook together, and it has given us such a picture. I want to let my 11-year-old tell you, but it's given us such a picture of what a utopian, quote unquote, communist society would look like. And even for me as a 50-year-old, it's just amazing how a story can do that and show you how all the history, I don't want to give the book away, but the history, you know, they're not allowed to talk about it. It's considered lies. And when you asked us to talk to our kids about socialism, you know, we've been listening to the book and it's actually doing the same thing, but in a better way that I could do it. So this is my daughter, Cece. She's 11. I think she wants to say something.
2: All right. Hi, Cece.
4: Hello.
2: How are you?
4: I'm good. How are you?
2: Very good. What's your favorite part of the book?
4: Favorite part of the book is, I think, when she goes and finds Sky and Mr. Amos.
2: Are you learning something? Are you reading any of the history of it and thinking, I've never heard that before? Or you and your mom talking about history that's in the book, what they're finding?
4: I've like never heard like a story like that before, but I think it's really fun and I've learned a lot of things about it.
2: Ah, that's great. Cece, I'm so glad. Thank you. And thank your mom for calling in, will you?
4: Mm-hmm.
2: God bless you. I hope to meet you someday.
4: Mm-hmm. Hope to meet you too.
2: Okay, Cece. Thank you. Bye. There's so much that is available now at Torch, and you can get this anywhere. You get your audiobooks now. There's all kinds of learning that we've been doing for the, you know, Torch 250. For the summer of 250, if you want another 250 years, we have to teach our kids history. We have to teach our kids the principles that we learn. Everybody talks about it, but nobody does it. And quite honestly, I have to tell you, I do this really well. I am a wreck as a human being because I've done this since I was 13 years old. I know how to talk into this. This is my best friend. My wife is my next best friend. And I have a hard time in real life. I mean, I'll be the first eaten. If the world ever breaks down, I have absolutely no usable skills and I'm very marbled. So I'll be the first to be eaten. And, you know, I talk about these things, but I don't know how to necessarily teach them to my kids. I'm leaving today. I'm going, I'm taking my two kids, my older kids, because they're in college, and college age now. And all of their friends are talking about socialism and everything else. And I felt it was important, to take them, a few places and teach them about the world, and make sure that it's cemented in them so they see, and spend a couple of weeks just listening to my kids, teaching my kids. And it is so important that all of us do this in our own way, so they're prepared. I'm convinced that this alpha generation, in particular Cece, she's part of the generation that is going to save this whole thing. And I think it's really important. By the way, if you weren't listening to The Torch yesterday, please do. There is a special that I cut. It's an hour-long special, no commercials. It's just you and me, and I'm talking about the things that are coming our way that nobody is really understanding yet. And it's vital that you understand. It's everything is a double-edged sword right now. Everything will either slice our heads off or we'll use that sword for defense. But it's going to be close on which way is this thing going to go. And I, with AI, I went into some things that people don't think you know, you don't own anything. You put your pictures on the cloud. You don't really own those pictures anymore. You keep all your movies with Amazon or Apple and you buy them. Well, you only buy those until they lose the licensing agreement. They'll have an agreement for like 8 years or 10 years. When that 10 years is up, those videos are just going to disappear. You don't own anything. Gee, doesn't that sound familiar? The WEAF, you won't own anything and you'll be happy. You don't own anything. You don't own the books that you download. And I talked to you yesterday about buying paper copies of books. Please watch this special. You're going to be way far ahead, but I think I showed you through history, a fascinating story in history, where this has already happened, but it's going to happen without a tyrant's jackbooted thugs coming into your house, without 1984. It's going to happen overnight. And I want you to watch this special. 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If you are somebody who wants to be ahead, so when your friends say, why the hell did this happen? You know the answers. You had seen it coming. You know what to do and you can prepare. And this is one of the very few things that I have talked about on the air that is a massive problem that actually has a very simple solution that requires no one but you. So please, glennbeck.com/torch. All right, let me go to Karen in Texas. Hello, Karen.
5: Hi, Glenn.
2: How are you?
5: Hello? I'm fine.
2: Yes,
5: how are you?
2: Good. I'm very good. How can I help you today?
5: Well, you know, we have a problem with communists in our country right now.
2: Yeah, yeah.
5: Well, there's a law that was passed in 1954 that was signed into law by Dwight Eisenhower on August 24th, 1954, that prohibits members of communist organizations from serving in certain representative capacities and for other purposes. And I don't hear anybody talking about this law. And I'm wondering if the president...
2: Go ahead.
5: It's, hello?
2: Yeah, go ahead. You're wondering if the president
5: knows about this law and or Ted Cruz or any of our senators that are Republicans.
2: Let me look it up myself. Give me a couple of minutes and let me look it up myself and see what the status is on this. I appreciate it. Thank you very much for your phone call. Let me take a break and back to your phone calls. International Fellowship. There's a phrase people use. You know, living history. And at first, at a glance, it sounds like a contradiction. Living history. History is supposed to be something you read about in a book. But every now and then, you meet somebody who reminds you that history isn't something that just happened. Sometimes it's a person. Sometimes it's a Holocaust survivor who isn't just somebody who knows history. They lived it. They carry memories that no museum can preserve, no documentary can ever fully capture. And every time we lose one of those men or women, the world loses a voice that can never be replaced. That's one of the reasons I'm really grateful for the International Fellowship of Christians and Jews. And they provide food, shelter, and care for Holocaust survivors and other vulnerable Israelis, making sure that the people who have carried some of history's heaviest burdens are not forgotten in the later years of their life. I want you to join the International Fellowship of Christians and Jews in praying for the people of Israel, for protection, for peace, for strength, for lasting peace, for the entire Middle East, that we can get past this and we can start living, you know, kind of a little bit in harmony, maybe. With God's help, we can do it. 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

0: All right, let me go to, is it Gil in Pennsylvania? Hello, Gil.
1: Hello, Glenn. I'd like to take issue with your assertion that I know that in a theoretical sense, there's a difference between an Islamist and a Muslim. However, in World War II, did we fight the Nazis? No. When we bombed Dresden, did we bomb the Nazis? No. We fought the Germans. We killed the Germans. The Nazis would have had no power whatsoever if it weren't for the average Germans who built you know what I'm saying, Glenn? Islam is not a religion of peace. It is a violent religion. It is antithetical to every Christian precept. And if we have them in our midst, okay, you never know. Maybe, you know, Muslim A is a Muslim, but his son reads the Quran, he gets radicalized, and he's out killing people soon. It's going to happen. We have to purge our nation of these people. Is it going to happen? No, I know it's not, but it's the only way we can preserve America.
0: Okay, that's an awful lot. This is a bigger topic and deserves more than just a two-minute response, but let me give you a two-minute response. We have done several shows that lean into this a little harder, and maybe some point we should just do a whole show on it. And I have invited people that have an opinion both ways. I have come to the conclusion that Islam needs reform. Period. It has never been reformed. It has never been like, you know, the Jews and the Christians have looked at the Old Testament and said, okay, well, we don't do animal sacrifices anymore. You know, it's not literally an eye for an eye anymore. We don't do those things. Okay. That's primitive. We don't do those things. Islam has never had that. Now, there are moderating factors in some people, but this is something that Zudi Jasser is all about, who is a Muslim friend of mine and a very good man, very good man. And he has been trying to get the Islam to reform. And so there are good people, just like there were good Germans. You're right that we fought the Germans. We fought the Germans because you're exactly right again, that the majority of Germany just went along with it. Okay. Let's put this in today's world. We are fighting the Islamists in Persia, in Iran. Do you want to kill all the Persians? Do you want to kill all the Iranians? Because I don't. Because I think a good portion of them, maybe 60, 70%, are great. I think they're great. They're terrified of saying anything because, just like in Germany, they were rounded up and killed. You stand up against this administration in Iran, same with Hitler, you're killed. Your whole family is killed. So there's most people are not heroic. I wish they were, but they're not. And they need signs that, okay, we can stand up and it's safe. And we're not going to get killed in the end because we have no way to fight this thing. We have to know the allies are on their way. That's when you saw Valkyrie. That's when you saw people stand up and they all said the same thing. I'm not doing it unless you can kill that guy because that guy will kill all of us. That's the problem. Now, you are right about a vast majority. I believe it's 60% here in America want Sharia law. That is incompatible with the Western way of life. And that is something that we must be clear on. Sharia law is a hard no, a hard pass. But I don't like getting into blanket blame on anything, especially when we have a chance to possibly bring some people over to our side. If we can get the people to rise up, once they know their regime is going to fall, that's the best of all worlds. All right, let me tell you about Rough Greens. And I know that's not satisfying, and I'm sorry. If you're anything close to being a good dog owner, you keep that water bowl filled pretty much day and night, especially with the temperatures that are happening right now. You probably figure that hydration-wise, that's good enough. And, you know, maybe it is for some dogs. Dry kibble typically contains only about 8 to 10% moisture, which means your dog has to drink a lot more to compensate. Many dogs simply don't do it. That can become even more of an issue as they get older because dogs' natural thirst response may diminish with age. 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
4: 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I'm Marty Casper. A 2-alarm fire last night in Rensselaer County. Fire spread to 2 homes last night on Route 67 in Buskirk. It broke out around 6:30 and the area was locked down. More details as we get them. A Senate committee votes today on whether to hold Dr. Anthony Fauci in contempt of Congress. The Senate Homeland Security and Governmental Affairs Committee vote comes after the former White House health advisor invoked the Fifth Amendment over 100 times in a hearing last week about the pandemic. Minor injuries reported in a rollover crash last night in Glenville. Police say one of the drivers didn't yield the right of way while trying to make a left turn on Saratoga Road, hit another car, then overturned. That driver was issued a ticket. The Glenn Beck program continues on News Radio 103.1 and 810 WGY, the Capital Region's breaking news, traffic, and weather station.
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6: Checking traffic on Interstate 787. 787 going southbound from Tibbetts Avenue to the Thruway. You'll find no delays or issues. Everything is moving up to speed so far this morning. And the Northway southbound from Ushers Road to the Twin Bridges. You'll run into stop and go traffic. This is causing nearly 10 minutes of delay. From the Market 32 Price Chopper Traffic Center, I'm Kenny Dees.
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9: The WGY AccuWeather forecast, clouds and sun, but a couple of showers and a heavy thunderstorm today, especially late. No storms capable of flooding, downpours, and localized damaging wind gusts. A high of 88. A heavy thunderstorm this evening, otherwise overcast and humid, the low 69. Humid with more clouds and sun Friday, couple of showers and a heavy thunderstorm in the afternoon, again capable of flooding, downpours, and localized damaging wind gusts, a high 87. From the WGY Weather Center, I'm meteorologist Jason Caterina.
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12: I know the headlines change, the threats facing Israel and their survival, that does remain. 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
0: Trying to get his committee to hold him in contempt of Congress, which means they can put him in prison. I don't think that is the most effective thing, because I'm not sure he's going to get the vote. If he knows he has the vote and he can get that done, then it's got to go to the DOJ. Are they going to do anything? I don't know. I don't know, because I don't know what game everybody is playing. I said, you know, with the Fauci thing, I would give him congressional immunity. And then he has to testify, because all I want is the truth. All I want is an end to all of this nonsense where I have to listen to people on television tell me that I'm a far right wing conspiracy theorist. They have not read anything. They got all their news from either CNN or the New York Times, and they haven't read anything. They don't know the evidence. That evidence needs to be sealed. It needs to have the seal of approval on it. And the way to do that is with Fauci. But he may be the only one, and that's because of one guy. That's because of one guy. Thanks for your call, Bob. Let me go back to something a caller said earlier about there's a law that bans communists from serving in federal government. You know, she said that it was the Communist Control Act of 1954. I looked it up. That's not what it did. It declared the Communist Party USA to be part of a conspiracy to overthrow the government, sought to strip the party of certain legal rights and privileges, reflected the anti-communist climate of the Cold War, and often associated with Joseph McCarthy. However, it did not prohibit communists from serving in Congress or federal offices. It really didn't have much of an effect because later court decisions strengthened the First Amendment protections on beliefs. There have been other laws and policies related to communists in government. The Smith Act, which made it a crime to advocate for the violent overthrow of the government or to organize for that purpose. It targeted conduct and advocacy of violent overthrow, not simply holding communist beliefs. That's a good one. Federal employee loyalty and security programs during late 1940s and 50s were used to screen government employees for alleged communist affiliation. Many of these programs were later narrowed or abandoned. Constitution sets out all the qualifications for members of Congress and presidency and political ideology. That alone is not disqualification. So you can hold these things. I'd like to look up the Smith Act. Would you look up the Smith Act for me, Jason, and see if that's still in effect? Because I think if you're trying to violently overthrow the government of the United States, you know, no. If you want to, you know, your oath is I will protect and defend the Constitution of the United States of America. I don't know how you do that if you want to overthrow it. And I don't know how you do it if you want to violently overthrow it. So let me go to Eric in Pennsylvania. Hello, Eric.
18: Hey, Glenn, how are you?
0: Great.
18: Hey, I just wanted to give you a little insight. And everything I'm going to tell you is actually comes from the people that were involved. This is not like secondhand stories. This is actually from the people who lived through it. My mother, my grandfather, my uncle, and my grandmother, they were in East Germany when the communists came over. And the first thing they did was they got people together and they were like, listen, this is going to be good for you. Like everything we're going to do is going to, everyone's going to be fed. Everyone's going to be working. Everyone's going to, everything's going to be okay.
0: Great.
18: Yeah, great. So the first thing they did was they took our farm. I mean, like, no one had a farm anymore. You, as a farmer, were ordered to work on, you could be working on, you know, Mr. Gruber's farm or Mr., Stolzfus's farm, but you're not working on your farm. And they told you what to grow. They said, and the farmers got together and go, that doesn't grow here. You can't grow that. They go, the communists said, we don't care. So my grandfather was what they call the Burgermeister. He was the mayor of this farming village. And they would come to him and they would go, here's your list of the food that you're supposed to supply to the state that comes from this village. And it was always about 110% more than what the village could actually produce. The guy above my grandfather, the communist commissar that would come to him and talk to him, he would get a cut. Like, okay, it would either be a side of beef, it would be an extra pig. He got his cut. The guy above him got his cut, you know, so it was a scheme, you know, and these communist guys were getting rich and everybody was starving. That was a fact. My grandmother said, Glenn, when you get up one day on a Saturday, you go, look, I'm going to run down this. I'm going to go buy a bunch of pork chops and, you know, or a couple steaks. That's not how it was in these communist grocery stores. What my grandmother said was, I'm going to go see what's there. Like, I'm going to see what's there. She said sometimes you'd go there and there'd be like a chunk of meat. That's it. You know, or there'd be nothing. Sometimes there was nothing there in the stores. And, it was a brutal time. They took the church. They were taking the church apart. And this is what's really scary. The priest and the family, they disappeared. They were disappeared. One day they were no longer in the village. They were gone. And my grandmother walked over to the one guy that was, they were dismantling the church. They were taking the cross off the steeple. They were pulling all the pews out. And she said, "What are you doing?" She goes, "Oh, this is going to be a warehouse now." And she goes, "Where are we going to, you know, what are we going to pray to? Where are we going to go to church?" And the guy said, and this is no lie, the guy said, "The state is your God right now." That's what she said, you know. And then, oh, it gets better. And then her brother owned a motor factory that made electric motors. And these were high quality electric motors that you could, you know, had gears on them in different size gears and things like that. The state took that over. The communists took that over. And what happened was nobody actually owned the building or the business. So guess what? It fell apart. Nobody was in charge. No one cared. The roof started leaking. You know, things were breaking down, but there was nobody. If you own that building as an entrepreneur, you go, "Look, I'm going to fix this roof. This is mine."
0: Correct.
18: You know,
0: correct.
18: Nobody cared. So that, and then everyone did the bare minimum, because why would you do any more? So you only made X amount of motors per month. And then if anybody did more than that, the men got together and cornered them and said, "Stop it. You know, this is not how we're doing this, you know?" So they ran that place into the ground and it fell apart.
0: Yeah, well, it is the same story over and over and over again. And you're talking about, you know, grocery stores. Hey, do we have the Mamdani update? Let me give you the grocery store Mamdani update. Eric, thanks so much for your phone call.
19: Pew, pew, pow, pow. 40 million starving, still they bow. But the right. Trains ran on time, they shout somehow.
20: Mouse, pew, pew, pow.
0: It's the same story over and over and over and over and over and over again. What Eric was just saying is absolutely coming here to America, because socialism is the same. And I will tell you, look at how vindictive the people are. They're not, they say they're doing this because they love and respect, but look at how vindictive they are. If you don't fall in line, you're dead to them. You give those people power, as Lindsey Graham said, boy, what you will do to get power, and I hope to God you never get it. You have Mamdani now admitting his people that are putting these supermarkets together. They're now admitting the city has no idea how to run a grocery store. And so they're looking for people. And that's the problem. When he was saying that they would just come in and say, "You have to grow this." Well, wait, that doesn't grow here. That's why central planning doesn't work, because the people who are in charge have no idea how to grow things. What grows where? They have no idea. Do you really think that the people in Washington know how to do your job? I'll bet you, if you work at a factory or something, really pretty much any business, how many times have you worked in a business where you knew the people up at top, they knew how to do your job? They could do

Karl Marx. You must read Karl Marx. It's insanity. You read it and you're like, that makes no sense whatsoever. They're basing all of their economic policies on that? No. No. Because, it'll choke us to death the way it does every single time.

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3: 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Mixed picture for stocks this morning. Samsung getting some positive attention. Sales of foldable phones jumped 30% compared to the prior model. Rival Apple will unveil its folding iPhone in September, and we'll see Google's Pixel 11 Pro Fold next week. 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Profit beat estimates at Disney thanks to soaring income from its entertainment division. Tech labs are pretty much up to their eyeballs in feces as they deal with the wave of demand of testing for parasites. Wall Street Journal says Quest Diagnostics has scientists and techs working overtime to manage the high volume of samples because of the cyclosporiasis outbreak. And how do you like to get a $20 concert ticket? Coldplay, Olivia Rodrigo, and Charlie XCX, among those rolling out cheap seats on recent tours. Often with these secret seating plans where you don't know where your seat is till you pick up your ticket at the box office, Dave Show. 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

0: Welcome to the Glenn Beck program. Laura in Ohio. Welcome. How are you?
1: Good morning, Glenn. How are you today?
0: I am great.
1: I had wanted to see what your recommendation would be if you have books in your collection that when I die, nobody's going to want. You know, what do you do with those? I have a 1936 copy of Gone with the Wind from the year
0: the first edition
1: published.
0: Okay.
1: I believe so. I don't know if it's from June when it was first published. I can't determine that. But okay. It's from 1936, and I'm looking around now at all the books that I have. I have an extensive Civil War history collection. Nobody's going to want those.
0: I know, it's so sad, isn't it, Laura? My kids, they're going to look at all the stuff I have, and they're going to go, glad Dad has a museum, because I don't know what to do with this. Laura, here's what I would do. I would get, if you're interested in the money, I would see if there's somebody that can give you an estimate on what some of this stuff is worth. The rare books are probably worth something. If that's a first edition copy of Gone with the Wind, it's worth something. If you want it to be preserved, and you want to add it to our library, you could always donate it to Mercury One. They don't take everything, but they could at least evaluate. You could send a list of everything you have and they can evaluate it and they can help you through that. It's sad that you don't have any children that are going to want any of this stuff. But, whatever you do, just don't just dump it off, someplace. Call our library and see if there's anything that, you know, we might be able to do with it, and see if there's any value in it. Sometimes, unfortunately, it just doesn't have any value, but we save an awful lot just in case it does become valuable later. We collect a lot of stuff that is current right now as well. Thank you, Laura. Put her on hold and see if you can get her in touch with Mercury One. Let me go to Mark in Georgia quickly. Hello, Mark.
2: Hey, Glenn. Great to talk to you. You and I are of the same age. You're a couple of months younger than I am, but we're both born in 64, the last of the boomers.
0: Okay.
2: I'm a history nerd myself. I spent 3 years in Berlin from 1986 to 1989 as a soldier. I guarded Rudolf Hess before he died.
0: Holy cow.
2: The Berlin Wall fell. I went to where Hitler hung up the generals by their necks, by the piano wire. And there's a lot of ghosts there. But my point was, we spent a lot. We would go into East Berlin. We had to go in uniform. And I wish now that I could have a time machine and take all these young kids that are spouting socialism and show them what exactly East Berlin and West Berlin were like comparatively.
0: Very big difference. Man, Mark, I could spend all day talking to you. I know you wanted to talk about some other things. Put him on hold. Get his number. Pass him on to Mercury One as well. 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
7: News Radio 103.1 and 810 WGY. I'm Marty Casper. The FAA says President Trump was on that helicopter that came close to a commercial jet Tuesday. Marine One was taking off from the White House Tuesday afternoon at the same time an Envoy air flight took off from Reagan International. The two aircraft reportedly came within a mile of each other, but the FAA says the president was never in danger. Senator Kirsten Gillibrand and other Senate members have introduced the Spotted Lanternfly Research and Development Act.
8: The act designates the spotted lanternfly, an invasive species, as a high-priority research initiative for the U.S. Department of Agriculture. Gillibrand says the spotted lanternfly has proven to be a destructive pest that threatens New York State specialty crops, especially vineyards. These flies pose no threats to humans, but they feast on fruit trees. Dave Langley, News Radio 1031 and 810 WGY.
7: An SUV crashed into the Stewart shop at the corner of Hoosick Street and 10th Street in Troy Wednesday afternoon. No one was hurt, including the elderly driver. So far, no tickets issued. The cause is under investigation. Engineers are estimating damage. New Mexico is taking the Justice Department and Acting Attorney General Todd Blanche to court over access to unredacted Jeffrey Epstein files. The state's conducting a criminal investigation into alleged crimes at Epstein's ranch in Santa Fe County. New Mexico said the unredacted files are critical to its ongoing investigation. The Powerball jackpot's growing to $856 million after nobody matched all the numbers last night. The next chance to strike it rich comes Saturday. The cash value option on the massive jackpot is $372 million. The Glenn Beck program continues on News Radio 103.1 and 810 WGY, the Capital Region's breaking news, traffic, and weather station.
9: In Colonie, Route 9 southbound between Menance Road and Cherry Tree Road, the left lane is blocked. That's due to a water main break. And the Northway northbound from I-90 to the Twin Bridges, you'll find no delays or issues. Everything is moving up to speed. From the Market 32 Price Chopper Traffic Center, I'm Kenny Dees.
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12: The WGY Yankee weather forecast, a mix of clouds and sun with a couple of showers and a heavy thunderstorm, especially late today. And those storms could produce flooding, downpours, and localized damaging wind gusts. The high of 88. A heavy thunderstorm this evening, otherwise overcast and humid tonight. The low 69. Humid with more clouds and sun Friday, couple of showers and a heavy thunderstorm again, capable of flooding, downpours, and localized damaging wind gusts, the high of 87. From the WGY Weather Center, I'm meteorologist Jason Caterina.
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0: To take on today, this hour, I'm looking at the phones, all the people calling in. They want to talk about communism, socialism, and they want to talk about Islamists and the mixing of those two. And it's interesting, yesterday we had a hearing on Capitol Hill of, is the Muslim Brotherhood connecting with the DSA? What is the effect and what is the power of the Muslim Brotherhood right now? And are they in league with the DSA? You know how many Democrats showed up for that? Zero. Let me say that again. Zero. There's no Democrat in Congress that wants to hear about the effects of the Muslim Brotherhood on our own politics. Well, that's where we are. Good thing you're not there. We're going to talk about that. Also, some of the other, I want to just show you a list of people that are running. We start with Tallarico. But Tallarico looks like a dream come true compared to some of the other people running, and I'll explain in 60. First, let me tell you about Rapid Radios. You take your family to the county fair, and before you've even made it through the gate, half of them are already heading, you know, inside while you're still circling the field looking for a parking space. And they're texting you saying, "Where are you? Where are you?" You're trying to describe a row of cars that looks exactly like every other row of cars. And by the time you finally park, they've moved on from the ticket booth to the food vendors without telling you. And then they're up vomiting on rides. I mean, it's good. Forget the texting. Forget the phone. Here's what you need. You need this little teeny device. It's called a Rapid Radio. You know, all you do is you just touch and everybody hears you. Everybody can communicate. 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

If you catch him working on that twang, you don't worry. He's had that thing since spring. He has. He suddenly discovered barbecue. He was an all tofu kind of guy. Oil and gas, Texas independence. I mean, now that he needs Republican votes, this guy is a total fraud, and hopefully Texas will see through this. But he is, there's all kinds of different politicians. He is more of your typical fraud that believes in all of these things, but now will no longer say them. Then you have Francesca Hong. She's a current Democratic gubernatorial candidate for the state of Wisconsin. She was at a Culver's fast food restaurant, and this is what she posted. Now listen to this. I ate two bites of my kid's cheeseburger at a Culver's in Black River Falls and told him that they had run out of ice cream. Mostly, I just wanted to leave because I was on the verge of an anxiety attack. Too many old white people who didn't think we spoke English. And she's running for governor. Now, remember, she's the one that has been institutionalized for mental illness. And I don't have a problem. Everybody has a problem from time to time, you know, depending on degrees. You know, she has issues. She's bipolar. As long as she's on her medication, I don't hold this against her. We have to have forgiveness, and we also have to have understanding of medical stuff. However, I'm on the verge of an anxiety attack. I lied to my child because I wanted to get away from all the old white people. That's possibly your next governor. And you know who would understand that? Tallarico. Tallarico would understand that. Then let's go to Hawaii. Let's just start looking at all of the candidates. In Hawaii, the Maui Police Department said that there was a confrontation that happened on the beach. A 61-year-old man asked 41-year-old Kirill Basin to lower the volume of his music. Now, they're on the beach. They're all, you know, we all have to get together. We all want to be on the beach together, right? So could you lower the 61 years old, could you just lower the music a little bit? He turns to him and says, watch your effing mouth. And then he allegedly threatened the man by implying he had a firearm, and he said he would shoot the guy's wife if he didn't shut up. Basin is seen because people started videoing right away. Basin is seen in the video saying, I told him if he wants to go to the hospital, just to come here. Someone's heard saying, it's over, it's over. Basin temporarily agrees. However, seconds later, Basin screams, hey, F you, F you. Now, a man who's not the 61-year-old guy, he's watching this and he's like, somebody's got to stand up to this guy. This guy is a just total beach bully. And so he comes up to him and says, hey, can you please calm down? Stop right now. By the way, Basin is a Democratic candidate for Congress. And he says, what are you going to do about it? Like, he's 4 years old. A woman then says, what are you, a child? And he says, yeah, I am a child. I'm 40 effing years old. He is so cool. Then he says to the woman, I'm going to put you into the hospital, B. Wow. So this guy gets closer and closer, and he's like, I've got to stop this guy. He's completely out of control. Holman claimed Basin threatened him by saying, I'm going to hurt you. I'm going to put you in the hospital. And then he picks up a chair, and he swings it at this guy. And that's when this guy, he's had enough. Quote, he put his hands on me, and as soon as he tried to shove me, I hit him with a left and then a right. That's when he stumbled and fell over the chairs. Apparently, he lost consciousness after falling backwards following the punch. Holman, the guy who threw the punch, is down on the ground in the video. Soon as he comes down, he's like, hey, wake up, you okay? Wake up. Once he regained consciousness, he said, you're going to jail. Well, guess who's up in jail? Mainly because apparently he pulled a knife on the guy, and then he said he threatened to use it on the guy, and then he took it and he threw it into the ocean. Holman ended up pulling the knife out of the water so he could give it to the police. But this isn't the first time this has happened. Honolulu Civil Beat noticed that the challengers in this are all relatively unknown candidates and pointed out that the long shot was Basin, arrested in May for pulling a gun on county workers in a government building.
He was arrested and charged with felony first-degree terroristic threatening. He denied that he had the firearm or that he was even making these threats. 2 days before that, he had to be forcibly removed from the South Maui town hall meeting, engaged in a verbal altercation with council members, Tom Cook, and staff members. Cook's executive assistant obtained a temporary restraining order against him within 2 hours. He said in his petition, "I did not answer Payson's phone call. He left a message telling me that I was a piece of trash and I should think about my family, and insisted that I call him back. Additional texts were sent on the same day. Payson wished me luck in prison. Then at 9 p.m., he just texted and said, 'You're effed.'" This guy is mentally unstable. And he's running. Now, to be fair, Chuck Edwards, he's just abandoned his reelection for a North Carolina seat. Ethics panel released an investigation, found substantial evidence that the congressman repeatedly made unwanted advances towards two female staffers. He says, I love this. "After much prayer and reflection," wait a minute, you're harassing women? "After much prayer and reflection, I've decided to withdraw from my reelection campaign. I'll still complete my current term serving Western North Carolina. Been an honor of my life. Thank you for your trust, your prayers, and your support." He, by the way, is a Republican. Okay. Then you have this guy, and I think he's a Republican too. The flock camera thing is getting out of control. I'm dead set against these flock cameras. Dead set. But I have talked about it before and said, look, you cannot take these flock cameras and destroy them, because all you're doing is you're proving the point for the people who want them. They'll just say, see, this is why we need them. This is why we need them. And what will happen? You'll destroy it. They'll have a purchase order the next day and they'll replace it. It's not the way to end the flock cameras. So this is a candidate running for Tennessee's second congressional district. I would imagine that he is a Republican in the story. I don't think it says what he is, but they refer to him as a patriot and blah, blah, blah. He admitted to shooting down 4 automated license plate reader cameras, including at least one made by Flock Safety, the surveillance company at the center of the growing national privacy fight. He said, "We got to ban these daggum things." Yes, that's the way you do it. That's the way you do it. I'm not against surveillance cameras with local companies for their parking lots, for inside the stores. If that's what they want to do, you do that. But that is not shared information. You can subpoena that information, but that is not shared information. These flock cameras are, it is the beginning of the 1984 prison. But you don't shoot them down. Don't. Then let me tell you what I think is happening. A lot of this stuff is happening because our culture and our society is completely out of control. There are no consequences anymore. None. And we also are attracting now the craziest people. What else is happening? What else is happening? There was something that happened on Tuesday night I didn't have a chance to touch on yesterday, and I want to touch on it before I leave. Perez Hilton. If you know that name, you know him probably, and you think, isn't he the guy who's a real lefty and really vile and despicable? And the answer is yes. Until he got sick this year, really, really deathly ill. I want to tell you this story because what he did on Tuesday, I think, is a warning. And, you know, I'm going to explain it 2 different ways. But, it's a sign of the times. Let me explain. 60 seconds. If somebody had told you a few decades ago, someday, the most valuable thing you own wouldn't be your house, your car, even the money in your bank account, you'd be like, well, what do I own? 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

0: Okay, so there was a 911 call, a dispatched call regarding Perez Hilton's hospitalization. 10:41 Tuesday night, dispatch call came in for a suicide attempt at the 48-year-old's Miami address. Okay, multiple units responded, including fire. They responded to an active police scene. Additional units were advised to stand by. This is such a tragic story. Let me take you, and I'll do this with some audio here. Let me take you through where he has been. You know the fact that he was a lefty, but a hardcore, really bad guy, really, really bad guy. Okay, and then he says he gets really sick. He has sepsis, I believe, and really sick in the hospital. Very, very ill. He's going through all kinds of, treatment for it, almost dies. And then he comes out and he says, God spoke to me. And I want to play this back. 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
1: You guys, God just spoke to me. He gave me a real and loud sign. Hello, my fam. It is Perez Hilton, lover of Christ, saved by God recently from two near-death experiences. And I am reborn with a new lease on life, a new knowing that God is real, that God loves me, and a newfound faith. Faith is hard whenever. Right? But I think faith is even harder when it's a foreign concept to you. I used to never have faith. And now I'm calling upon that. And God just said, keep at it. I'm still dealing with this very unpleasant thing that the devil threw my way. But I have let go and let God. I have prayed about it. So many of you all have prayed for me. And I'm calm.
0: So he goes on. I don't know the timeline, but not long after this, he goes on and he does a podcast where he is apologizing for all of the things and he's trying to make amends. And he has said, I've called people I deeply hurt. And I was part of a really bad thing. And I am trying to stop it. I'm trying to be a better man. I'm trying to live more like Christ wants me to live. But he also says this, listen to this, cut 9.
2: I've got so much to be thankful for. Look, I got a roof.
0: So he is playing this video, and he posted himself with captions and music only, saying via font, the devil is trying to bring me down, but I'm relying on his faith to get me through this. Okay, so he is now saying the devil is pushing back on me. Now let me take you to Tuesday. I am not going to play the video because it is extraordinarily disturbing. I'm going to blur it all out and you'll understand why. And you lose a lot of the effect when you don't see it, because I saw it and you'll never unsee it. And that's why I don't want to open this door. But he goes and he is doing this live podcast for 30 minutes. And he has got a knife and he is cutting himself all over. And he's saying, I know God loves me, but I'm such a horrible human being. I'm just so bad. I'm just so bad. It's not worth living. I wonder what it will be like in the afterlife. And he is cutting himself. Now, some people said this is AI. It's not. He's now in the hospital and police have also verified that this was real. So this is not AI. And when you're watching it, you are watching a man. Well, I'll tell you, there's two options here. and I don't know him, but I have seen this movie recently before, and I think there is a trend on this. We have deep mental illness, but I think we also have possession going on. The devil is just as real as God is, and he's going to take you out. You will be his, especially if you've been his. Getting out of that is a nightmare. I'll explain coming up. First, let me tell you about Relief Factor. If you've never lived with frequent pain, it's hard to explain, you know, what it's like. 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You can't reason with it either. You just find yourself playing this endless game of trying one thing after another, hoping that maybe, just maybe, this will be the thing that finally makes the difference. 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
5: 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I'm Marty Casper. The Hudson Falls incinerator is closing for good at the end of the year after 35 years and numerous noise, air, and quality complaints. In April, the village passed a local clean air law that would require the plant to, among other things, install modern pollution controls. Wind Waste had until August 20th to challenge the law, but they're instead closing. An Albany man recovering after being hit by a car around 9 last night on North Lake Avenue at Quail Street. He was treated at the scene and then taken to Albany Med for further evaluation. The investigation is underway. Dr. Erica Schwartz is the next director of the CDC. Schwartz, a former deputy surgeon general and Coast Guard health official, is the first Senate-confirmed CDC director in nearly a year. The Glenn Beck program continues on News Radio 103.1 and 810 WGY, the Capital Region's breaking news, traffic, and weather station.
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7: Checking traffic on Interstate 787. 787 going southbound from Tibbetts Avenue to the Thruway. You'll find no delays or issues. Everything is moving up to speed so far this morning. And I-90 eastbound from the Northway to 787, you'll find everything is moving up to speed there as well. From the Market 32 Price Chopper Traffic Center, I'm Kenny Dees.
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12: The WGY AccuWeather forecast, clouds and sun, but a couple of showers and a heavy thunderstorm today, especially late. No storms capable of flooding, downpours, and localized damaging wind gusts. A high of 88, a heavy thunderstorm this evening, otherwise overcast and humid, the low 69. Humid with more clouds and sun Friday, couple of showers and a heavy thunderstorm in the afternoon, again capable of flooding, downpours, and localized damaging wind gusts, high 87. From the WGY Weather Center, I'm meteorologist Jason Caterina.
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0: His own manager said Wednesday they still have not been able to reach him. Now, as I told you, for 5 months before Tuesday, this is the part that's worth your time. In March, he got the flu. He took his medication without food, and it burned a hole in his stomach. Ulcer perforated. He went septic and spent 21 days in a hospital in Las Vegas and nearly died twice. He got a blood clot in his leg, another procedure. So close to death twice. He came out of that, and as I just played for you, he told the world God had presented himself to him. He was careful about the wording. He said it was not a feeling. He said he grew up Catholic, baptized, First Communion, confirmed, 7 years of Jesuit school. That's a problem. And then that he had never really been a believer until now. And he said God had been calling out to him for years, and he no longer needed to hope. He said, I have it. And he said, I started to take my kids to church every single week. Then he posted a 9-minute video apologizing. This is a man who built his empire out of cruelty. He made his money for 20 years drawing on photographs of people's faces. And he said, my mistakes are public. The internet is forever. Receipts are forever. I carry deep regret and shame. And then he publicly and privately apologized to dozens of people. And he said, there were still people out there that wanted me to suffer and pay. And he said, that's valid. I earned those thoughts, but I forgive myself. In June, he said, God told him to move to Miami. And he took his three kids, all under 14, back to the city where he grew up. On July 22nd, on Instagram, he was grinning, reading Bible verses about the value of work, joking that scripture says work, work, work, centuries before Rihanna said it, okay? Monday, he posts something else about stepping away from the spotlight, and he closed it by wishing well to anyone out there who is hurting. Then Tuesday night comes. Miami-Dade Sheriff's Office start getting calls. Is this the case of illness? Let me make that case. Look at the load the man was carrying. Septus that nearly killed him. 3 weeks in bed. Emergency surgery. A clot. Emergency surgery. A single father of three small children with no second parent in the house, tore up his life in Las Vegas after 3.5 years, moves across the country. 5 weeks ago on camera, he tells his audience he's in a spiral. He's anxious. He's overwhelmed. He feels the devil is coming after him. The body does things to the mind. It does. Critical illness, septus, long ICU stays. They leave people in real cognitive and psychiatric damage, and it shows up sometimes weeks or months later. Had sleeplessness, a move, no support system. The man had just spent 5 months publicly excavating his 20 years of shame in front of his own audience. Okay, bad, bad. I'd say the same thing about a lot of what we're watching all the time. The young man charged with shooting an insurance executive on the Manhattan sidewalk. Young man charged with killing Charlie Kirk, the men who went after President Trump. When the mind arrives at a place where killing a stranger is the logical next step, something in that mind has come apart. Okay, so we could leave it at that. We could leave that this is medical, okay? And it very well might be. Prosecutors in those cases argue ideology, not illness. Manifestos, planning, rehearsal. That isn't confusion, that's conviction. Okay. And I think all of this can be true. And that's the uncomfortable part. Ideology doesn't create the sickness. It gives the sickness a target and a script. And it hands a disordered mind a reason and a costume. Okay. Now here's the part that people are going to get wrong one way or another. Okay. And I'm not going to tell you what's inside of his head. I'm not going to tell you what's going on because I don't know. You don't know. His doctors barely know. Anybody who goes on television or in podcasts this week and diagnoses either chemical or a demon in a stranger that you've never met is selling you something. I'm saying just pray for him, whatever it is. But I wanted to point something out because of him, but separate from him. 15 minutes, thousands of people, some of them begged him to stop. Some of them just hit record. Some of them reposted it specifically so it would outlive the takedown, and it did. TikTok says its automated systems flagged the stream within minutes and then routed it to human moderators. And then, in their words, a moderator error caused a delay in the removal. A moderator error, which means somebody had it up on a screen and they decided not to stop it. A man bleeding, an audience, and a machine engineered to gather the crowd and hold it there. You can call that technology if you want, but it's the oldest architecture in the history of man. And we've been here before. I really wrestled with it. The reason why I didn't talk about this yesterday is because I really wrestled with this. I went back to Augustine. 1600 years ago, Augustine writes down what happened to his best friend. His name was Alipius. He was young, gifted, studying law in Rome. One afternoon, all of his friends grab him and drag him to the Colosseum for the games. And he fought them the whole way. He said, you can haul my body into that place, but you cannot make me watch it. I will be there, but I will be absent. and he sat down in the amphitheater and he shut his eyes. Then something really gruesome happened. Man goes down in the sand and the entire crowd roars at once. And Alipius opens his eyes. Augustine says his friend took a wound in the soul deeper than the wound the fighter took in his body. And he drank it in. He was not the man who had walked through that gate. He was now one of the crowd. And he came back to the crowd, to the Colosseum. And the next time he brought other people with him. Notice what got him. Not the men who dragged him. Not the gladiator. It was the roar of the crowd that got him. What got him was the belief that he could sit in that room and not be in that room. Tuesday night, there were thousands of people in that room. Read what they wrote afterwards. I didn't go looking for it. I wish I wouldn't have seen it. It's my job to see things and then decide what do I show you. But I'll tell you, 1600 years, the only thing that has changed is that the amphitheater fits in your hand. That the Colosseum is in your hand and it never closes. So, make the case for evil. I think you can make a case that evil is on a rampage. I think I have friends who are being affected by the dark side. And they all are friends that have just found Christianity or found God. And I have warned one of my friends when he said, I just started reading the Bible. I said, please be careful. Please be careful. Read it. Pray. Listen to him. Read the words. But be careful what comes around you because you have a very strong voice. And Satan does not want your voice right now preaching God. Be very careful because you will come under attack in ways you cannot understand. I know I have been there. And when you least expect it, expect it. I've been in a hospital once and they had me on so much medication and I was at a spiritual high when I went in. I had to have some surgery done and I was at a spiritual high and I have very high tolerance. You know, I'll drink you under the table. I have such a high tolerance. I've woken up on the operating table twice. They just can't keep me down. They couldn't keep me out of pain. And so they gave me fentanyl and, morphine and all kinds of stuff. This cocktail that should have killed me. But I was in the hospital from a spiritual high in 24 hours. I would have thrown myself out of the window because now this could be spiritual. I believe it was. Could be just medication. But I swear to you, I heard, you think you know how I can destroy you? I will destroy your family and take it apart piece by piece. And in some ways, that has happened to my family. But I would have thrown myself out of that window. I'm telling you, I believe God is real. But I believe Satan is just as real. And we are now in the battle of the big boys. And we can choose a side. I don't know if Perez, something had taken hold of him or not. Maybe it was just sickness that had taken hold of him. I have no idea. Neither do you. That's why I decided not to talk about him. I want to talk about, we've been here before. We're a civilization that is rebuilding the Colosseum. And we put it into every pocket of our children's clothes. We keep it open for 24 hours and we call the roar engagement. If you don't believe in evil, just call it an incentive structure because the behavior is identical either way. That's rather the point. And believers, hear me, because we get this backward more often than not. Sometimes I think The temptation is to look at a suffering man and see a demon, and look at a sick man and see a sinner. The devil doesn't need to possess anybody to

0: that has been through hell. And some of the most serious believers I've ever known have also needed doctors in bad ways. Those two sentences are not in conflict. God is a healer. God is a scientist. We have all of the capability. We can heal through our hands to some degree by using his power, him channeling through us. But we also need doctors. We've spent centuries now pretending one of them cancels out the other. It doesn't. And the third thing is, pray for him. Pray harder for the three kids who are under 14, who are now going to grow up in a world where the worst night of their father's life is a file that somebody saved. Pray for all of those who are in positions and have future positions that they might not even know about that are under attack. And then put down the device and pick it up when you've decided you're going to call that person you've been meaning to call for 3 weeks. Because somebody was in that live stream chat begging a stranger to stop. There's very likely somebody closer to you that is waiting for a much smaller thing. You know, I was praying for the Lord to inspire me the other day. I said, please, Lord, let me hear what people need to hear. And he always responds with something. It's never about politics or anything else. It's always personal. And what I got that day, and I shared it with the insider, is, and I want to share it now because I feel prompted to do it. You're okay. You're okay. I don't know who this is for. Maybe it's for you. You're okay. There is a way out. Your life isn't over. You haven't made too many bad mistakes. There is forgiveness. You're not too far gone. There are those who you don't know who are rooting for you. And I know that God is one of them. Believe it. More in a minute. 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The house that looks perfect during a 15-minute walkthrough may have a neighborhood that changes completely after dark. The short commute can turn into an hour the first time school starts to back up. 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
1: Faith, family, a full work day. That's not fascist. That's just Tuesday. More Glenn Beck straight ahead.

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1: This is a Bloomberg Money Minute. Stocks are fluctuating today. That's as investors look to the jobs report coming out tomorrow. The White House meantime says President Trump has spoken by phone with Fed Chair Kevin Warsh since Warsh took the role earlier this year, inquiring about his forecasts and opinions. Deals apparently aren't enough to get customers to pick up pizza at Papa John's. The chain says sales are falling as consumers tighten their wallets, forcing the company to lower its forecast for the year. Papa John's and other chains like Domino's and Pizza Hut have been struggling recently as higher prices for gas and other staples squeeze out consumer budgets. They responded by trying to ramp up those promotions and deals, which have cut into sales. And FanDuel scaling back a joint effort with the CME. After failing to gain traction in a booming industry, their dedicated FanDuel Predicts app, designed to compete with startups like Kalshi and Polymarket, has gotten meager traction with customers,

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0: In a minute, we're going to talk to Wade Miller. He is Center for Renewing American Executive Director, and he has put a new report out on the Red-Green Alliance, and it's hair-raising, something the Democrats just do not want to talk about, and we need to, so we're going to do that next hour. Also, the Senate just voted, the committee just voted to hold Fauci in contempt, so now it does go to the DOJ, and remember Bannon and who's the other guy, Jason, that went to jail for lesser than what Fauci just did?
1: Navarro.
0: Yeah, Navarro, Peter Navarro. They both went to jail for like a year for less for contempt of Congress. If the DOJ and Blant does not go and put him in jail, the entire DOJ needs to be fumigated. More in a minute.

0: Though the headlines might change, the threats facing Israel remain. While much of the world has moved on to the next story, Israeli families continue living with the reality of terrorism and uncertainty and recovery. 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Parents still think twice before sending their children to school. 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
7: 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I'm Marty Casper. A joint investigation with the State Office of Fire Prevention and Control and Albany Police is underway into the explosion at the Department of General Services building in Albany. Tuesday afternoon, a gas pump at the building exploded. A 62-year-old Albany Fire Department member and a 48-year-old DGS supervisor both remain hospitalized after suffering burns, and now Local 1961 calling for an investigation as well. Iran says the U.S. is ready to return to commitments but denies that talks have been taking place. Iran's deputy foreign minister made the comments Wednesday without much explanation. President Trump claims talks have been happening, whether Iran wants to admit it or not. He also said that a deal was close. Fulton County authorities are looking for a missing 16-year-old girl. Haley Allen was last seen on Monday and may have been heading to the Utica area. She's 5'1 and weighs 120 pounds. Contact the sheriff's office if you have any information on her whereabouts. Albany Mayor Dorsey Appleers, CDPHP, and Park Albany announced continuing Arts in the City events.
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3: Checking traffic on Interstate 787. 787 going southbound from Tibbetts Avenue to the Thruway. You'll find no delays or issues. Everything is moving up to speed so far this morning. And I-90 eastbound from the Northway to 787. You'll find everything is moving up to speed there as well. From the Market 32 Price Chopper Traffic Center, I'm Kenny Dees.
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12: WGY Yankee weather forecast, a mix of clouds and sun with a couple of showers and a heavy thunderstorm, especially late today. And those storms could produce flooding, downpours, and localized damaging wind gusts. The high of 88. A heavy thunderstorm this evening, otherwise overcast and humid tonight, the low 69. Humid with more clouds and sun Friday, couple of showers and a heavy thunderstorm again, capable of flooding, downpours, and localized damaging wind gusts, the high of 87. From the WGY Weather Center, I'm meteorologist Jason Caterina.
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0: Years ago, I said the communist and the Islamists and the anarchist would come together and they would work together to destroy the Western world, capitalism, and America. I was mocked from here to hell. And a lot of the mocking came from geniuses like Bill Kristol. A lot of the mocking came from the Republican Party. They said those people will never work together. I didn't know enough about history, and honestly, I saw that as obvious. I also prayed about it an awful lot, and I knew that to be true. Well, now we're seeing it, and it's called the Red-Green Alliance. And Wade Miller has just written a great report on the Red-Green Alliance and what it is, how it works, and why it must be stopped, and how we can stop it. Wade has been kind enough to come on the show. He's going to join me in 60 seconds first. You know what debt does? It shrinks your options. 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
0: There are two organizations that I think are the major thought leaders in Washington right now that have done more than any other group out there. There's two of them. And I put one of those is the Center for Renewing America, and I would include Citizens for Renewing America as well. The executive director for both of those, who has been a longtime supporter and working at the side of Russ Vogt, who I love. He's our OMB director. He is the executive director of both of those, the Center and the Citizens for Renewing America. He's just written an essay, if you will, or a white paper on the Red-Green Alliance. I read it the other day, and I think it is so important that you hear it, because what I put on a chalkboard now is proven to be true by people who are much smarter than I am, and Wade is one of those people. Wade, welcome to the program. Glad to have you.
20: Thanks for having me on. And a lot of your work over the years has bled into what went into that white paper. You did talk about this long before anyone else did. So thank you for that.
0: You're welcome. I'm just glad that it has a name now. The red for the communist, the green for the Islamist. If I would have known history, especially of 1979, I would have had an answer for that. And now we know that because of people like you. Tell me what this alliance is and why it is so dangerous, even for the people who are in it.
20: So it's, the paper goes into much more detail, of course, but it's essentially a fusion of the Marxist left and the Islamist movement, the doctrinal Islam, as I would really define it. And so these two forces. Yes, and these two forces basically have every single barrier and every single goal shy of their in-state desire is virtually the same. So there is a political convenience to them both aligning and working together because it requires the toppling of Western civilization, of capitalism, etc. Now, of course, at the end of this, what the Marxists never really quite figure out is that once they've achieved their goals, the Islamists kill them. They execute them. They get them out of the way. So it's not a durable alliance. It's a short-term means to an end. And I think that at the end of the day, the Islamists are playing the Marxists. And you see this manifesting itself in the form of Mamdani, who's kind of both. He's a Marxist and an Islamist. But you see people out there like Hassan Piker and other Islamists out there who are saying a lot of things. And I think that fundamentally, the mistake we made, and some of it's understandable at the turn of the century, which is weird to say, but at the turn of the century, the focus was on Islamic terrorism. And when the focus is on Islamic terrorism, that's 3 to 5% of the population.
0: Yeah.
20: And so therefore the other 95% becomes victims and they become asylum seekers. They become refugees. They're displaced. They go sent to Europe. They get sent to the United States. And so now in the last 20 years, almost incomprehensibly, we have a large population of Islamists. And the problem is that Islam is radicalized culturally. It does not align with classical liberalism. It's a conquering ideology. It seeks to displace our system and replace it with Sharia and its own religious political ideology. And so, you know, that form of radicalism looks different if they're not a terrorist per se. So for instance, you know, if you believe that if you leave the religion of Islam, that you should be tried in a court, you know, you get due process, you get a lawyer, but you should be found guilty and the sentence for that should be death. You don't belong in America. You never should have been allowed in America in the first place. And so we have this radicalized cultural Islamist movement that is in league with the Marxist left. And of course, now we're seeing all of these DSA candidates pop out of the woodwork for the left and they're winning elections in Democrat primaries. And so we're seeing a surge of this entire movement.
0: So yesterday, Congress or the Senate held a hearing on the influence of the Muslim Brotherhood, which is a nasty green organization, the influence of the Muslim Brotherhood and the DSA. Not a single Democrat showed up for that hearing. That should tell you something, shouldn't it?
20: Yeah. Absolutely. And the unwillingness, frankly, even of our side in many respects, to admit that the problem is much bigger than 3 to 5%, or even acknowledge that there's a problem, even if it's just 3 to 5%, which is way more than that. The left won't even acknowledge the 3 to 5 and try to address that through public policy and national security means. They ignore it. They'll call you a bigot for highlighting it. But the problem is that the radicalism is way more than that. And it could be 80% of the population that's just not suitable. But our side is politically unwilling to admit that. And I understand that, you know, the average person is not yet quite willing to say that it could be 80% of the population that's radicalized, that has been coming over in recent decades. But first you have to admit you have a problem and then you can start talking about the solutions. And the white paper we wrote was just admitting we have a problem. What comes after that is we need to start working with our allies on Capitol Hill and state legislatures to figure out what is the policy solution to this. And the problem we're going to run into, Glenn, is that a lot of people on our side will say, well, the First Amendment and free speech. And, well, the answer to a conquering ideology in our domestic space cannot be that we have no recourse and that we just have to allow it to happen. I'm also not saying that we should violate the First Amendment or religious liberty, but I think that we have to figure out how do we treat Islam as a political ideology, unlike Sikhs, Judaism, Christianity, et cetera. Yeah.
0: To me, this is really easy. It is not simply a religion. If you want to practice your religion, that's fine. But if your religion teaches that the Constitution must be replaced, now it is a political organization. You're now saying it's a system of governance. I'm sorry, but that's incompatible. I mean, you say in your brief, Red Green Alliance is an existential threat to the Republic, uniting neo-Marxists and radical Islamists around the shared goal of destroying America's constitutional order, capitalism, and Western Christian tradition. How can we continue to let people serve if that's their goal when they are standing there taking an oath to protect and defend the Constitution of the United States if their goal is to overthrow the Constitution?
20: I agree. And I've publicly said that I think that these DSA candidates who are specifically saying that we should refuse to seat them, that's fundamentally different than AOC, who we just disagree with and we think that she's wrong on virtually everything. But even AOC is careful not to say that we should overthrow the Constitution generally. I mean, if we dig deep, maybe we can find that. But these new candidates, they just proudly proclaim it all over the place. And I think that Congress should just refuse to seat them if they do, in fact, end up winning their primaries. We have to draw a line in the sand somewhere. And I think that it is a relatively easy line to draw to say, if you're overtly arguing to destroy Western civilization, the Constitution, you cannot take a place on the floor and vote on legislation affecting Americans.
0: So I found good news in El Sayed's victory, because it was predicted to be just a wild, you know, wildfire. He's going to just, and it wasn't. It was within, I think, 14,000 points in the end when they stopped counting. So I find some good news that maybe the Democrats are not all sold on this. And if you look at the numbers, it's all intellectuals and white rich people that voted for El Sayed, along with the Muslims. The working class, they didn't vote for that. So are you seeing signs of hope on this, that maybe Democrats are going to wake up to this?
20: Yeah, I mean, I think that if you're a left Hispanic family Christian, you see this, you're horrified. I think that if you are a left black family Christian, you're horrified by this. And I think that ultimately, at the end of the day, those families are going to increasingly vote their interests. And they may not vote for Republicans, but I think they're going to choose more rational and moderate Democrat voices. I mean, even James Carville is kind of apoplectic at what's happening to his party right now. And Elon's been saying this for years now, that the Overton window is just moving so far to the left that what used to be a centrist is now considered radical right. And I think that that's playing out in politics as we see it. But, you know, we can't rest on our laurels that their own radicalism will just self-destruct itself that we can just wait. I think that we have to proactively go out there and make the argument against it.
0: Okay, so I want to talk to you about, I mean, you said, and we're not going to have time to go into it. Let me just say, you say that there is a three-headed hydra, the enablers, which are the influencers in the media, the legitimizers, intellectuals and institutions, and the backers, the financial networks. So you get into, in your paper, how we can dismantle or kill this three-headed hydra. I want to get into that in 60 seconds. More in just a moment. First, let me talk to you about SuperSure. 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
0: We're with Wade Miller. He is the executive director for the Center and Citizens for Renewing America. He has just put out a really good warning, if you will, a brief about the Red-Green Alliance. And I'm going to tweet it out so everybody can read it. Where else can you read it?
20: Yeah, Wade, you can go to americarenewing.com. That's americarenewing.com.
0: Okay. So in it, you talk about how we dismantle the three-headed hydra, and you say it's a whole-of-society approach. How do we do it?
20: Well, it's going to have to be cultural. It's going to have to be public policy. It's going to have to be legal. And then this is gets back to the kind of good old-fashioned Beckian research, which is you draw the dots and connect all of the figures and figure out the backers, the supporters, the influencers, the institutions that are behind it. But we're going to have to start going after the foreign money. You're going to have to start going after the domestic institutions that are enabling radical Islamist groups. You're going to have to start going after, addressing this in colleges. This is where a lot of the radicalism starts. Parents can make decisions there. Public policy can shape that. States can shape curriculum at various levels. We just need to, one, recognize that there's a problem and then have elected officials with who have the courage to take action, and then Americans to stand up and be willing to defend our culture from this radical red-green alliance onslaught onto our very values and norms.
0: You know, what has been so sad to me is, you know, there's a couple of groups that are going to be the if they would be successful, the first to be killed, and that would be the Jews. And the second is LGBTQ. Mm-hmm. And when I see the LGBTQ community marching for radical Islamists, and, you know, things like Gaza and the Palestinian movement, you go to Palestine and you are a trans man, you're dead. They're not going to embrace you. And they have been swept up into this. And I don't know what it is psychologically that happens to people, but this is using the people who many of them are honest in, you know, hey, let's live in love and everything else. And they are so blind that they are standing with people who will slit their throat or throw them off of the top of a building like they do in Iran, or hang them for their lifestyle. Have you thought about this? How do we wake those people up?
20: I think the leftists are looking at this through an oppressor versus oppressed viewpoint. And they think that if we can correct these historical injustices and show these oppressed groups that we're, you know, willing to do better and change, that they will be rational and thank us. And I think this is just part of the problem with woke ideology, is that it's just not rational and logical. It doesn't comport with our understandings of human psychology and human sociology. And so it's just a huge amount of naivete. Of course, I don't think that educated and intelligent, both, I think, need to be there. People are really, you know, are Marxists to begin with. So, you know, I think part of the problem is that in order for Marxism to be attractive to you, you just have to be missing something, either intelligence or education, one of the two. And that bleeds into their naivete on the impulses of radical Islam, and that it is doctrinally, you know, doctrinally, their mission is to destroy them and recreate Islam in its place. And the left just refuses to even acknowledge that that's the case.
0: It, I mean, there's so many parallels with Nazi Germany too. I mean, this happened in Iran, but it also, in a way, happened with the Nazis, where they would bring people in and say, no, we're on your side, we're on your side. And then they'd kill them, when they didn't need them, anymore. And, it's so frustrating to see history repeat itself. But, you know, there were a lot of Jewish people in the 1930s that really kind of, some of them actually started almost in a way, a pro-Nazi organization. It wasn't very big, but they were like, look, we're Germans, they're Germans. If we're just show them that we're just like them, and then we'll be accepted. And no, they were accepted for a very short period of time. And then 1933, Hitler's like, okay, we don't need you anymore.
20: And part of the solution here, part of the solution is we're going to need to look at Israeli nationalism, because Israel and to some degree Japan are really kind of the only two countries on the planet right now that have kind of figured out how to deal with Islam at the public policy level. So regardless of whether you like Israel or not, you should be looking to them to learn how they're dealing with this problem, because even if you take the most wildly ridiculous anti-Semitic conspiracy theory, it comes nowhere close in terms of scope and danger to us as Americans, as Islam, just as it exists naturally. And so I think we need to wake up and figure out who the real enemies of this country are, and figure out who our allies are, and work with them to solve the problem.
0: So what can a listener in my audience do to help?
20: Well,
0: what would be the most effective thing the individual can do?
20: I think read the primer so you fully understand it. For those who already do, and a lot of your listeners will be familiar with this, I think we have to start thinking at the public policy level, the state level, the municipal level. How do we actually start solving this? How do we solve the call to prayer problem? How do we solve the creeping Sharia and Marxist ideology that is trying to be implemented, and start coming up with public policy solutions, and then insist that our elected officials take it seriously and start moving forward. Otherwise, inaction in 15 years, we're going to look like Europe. We're going to have a rising Islamic population that is increasingly radicalized, and the entire fabric of our culture is going to start to unwind. We're seeing it happen in Europe right now. We have to wake up. There may be 10 or 15 years ahead of where we are if we don't start taking action now and get over the politically correct arguments that we'll run into from kind of centrist Republicans. We have to admit that Islam is doctrinally a civilizational level problem, and it has to be addressed.
0: Wade, thank you. Please say hi to Russ. Everybody on my staff, such a fan of everything you guys are doing. Anything you need, you please reach out to us. We're big, big fans. Wade Miller, thank you. God bless.
20: Thank you.
0: You can check it out at AmericaRenewing.com. 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I'll also tweet the report out so you can read it. It is well worth your time and well worth a read. All right, more in a minute. Dishes are done. The house has finally gone quiet. You turn off the lights. You realize that for the first time all day, nobody needs anything from you. You walk into a cool, dark bedroom, pull back the covers. You slide into a bed that feels like it was made to welcome you home. The sheets are cool against your skin. The pillow is just right. You take one deep breath, and the day finally just falls off your shoulders. 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
7: 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I'm Marty Casper. After refusing to answer questions during a hearing last week, the Senate has voted to hold Dr. Anthony Fauci in contempt. The former White House health advisor invoked the Fifth Amendment more than 100 times about the pandemic. An SUV crashed into the Stewart Shop at the corner of Hoosick Street and 10th Street in Troy Wednesday afternoon. No one was hurt, including the elderly driver, and so far no tickets issued. Engineers are looking into any structural building damage. The first Costco in the Capital Region opened to large crowds this morning. The lot was full and spilled over into the Dick's Sporting Goods lot at Crossgates Mall for this morning's grand opening. Costco officials say over 14,000 people have already signed up for a membership, approaching a new record for the company. The Glenn Beck Program continues on News Radio 103.1 and 810 WGY, the Capital Region's breaking news, traffic, and weather station.
3: Checking traffic on Interstate 787. 787 going southbound from Tibbetts Avenue to the Thruway. You'll find no delays or issues. Everything is moving up to speed so far this morning. And I-90 eastbound from the Northway to 787. You'll find everything is moving up to speed there as well. From the Market 32 Price Chopper Traffic Center, I'm Kenny Dees.
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12: The WGY AccuWeather forecast, clouds and sun, but a couple of showers and a heavy thunderstorm today, especially late. No storms capable of flooding, downpours, and localized damaging wind gusts. A high of 88. A heavy thunderstorm this evening, otherwise overcast and humid, the low 69. Humid with more clouds and sun Friday, couple of showers and a heavy thunderstorm in the afternoon, again capable of flooding, downpours, and localized damaging wind gusts, high 87. From the WGY Weather Center, I'm meteorologist Jason Caterina.
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0: And I'm taking my family. I'm not concerned about my kids. I want to strengthen my kids because I hear from them all the time what they hear from their friends. And they're hearing stuff about socialism and America and everything that is just so wrong. And I just want to do everything I can to strengthen them. And so I'm taking 2 weeks off, which I almost never do, but I'm taking 2 weeks off, because I want to spend it with my kids, and I'll share what I've learned from them, and maybe I can help you with your kids, you know, when I get back after I've learned and hopefully they've learned a few things. But pray for the family, will you? If you'd pray for the safety of my family, I'd appreciate it. We're traveling with a whole bunch of security, but you just never know. Just pray for the guidance of the Spirit the whole time, and pray for my children as well. I want to bring in Clay Travis. He is part of the Clay and Buck Show that follows this program on the Premier Radio Networks. And I want to bring him in because, to me, this is kind of like Friday. I'm leaving tomorrow. I won't be here tomorrow. And I think he had the idea of the week, maybe the month, maybe the year. And everybody's been talking about boys and women's sports and the WNBA. And he's just come up with the Nashville Balls. And he said, I wanted an all-trans team. So it's only men who are women now, because he said, we'll win every championship. And then maybe we'll prove the point. But we'll prove the point. We'll make a lot of money doing it. You know, I just love it. Clay is with us now. Clay, how are you?
1: I'm doing great. I hope that you and your family have a good trip. I would love at some point if we could get you courtside seats to see the Nashville Balls, the most inclusive team in the history.
0: Be glad to sit on the courtside for that. I would be very happy to do that.
1: I'm calling the bluff here. If you're wondering, if you're out there and you haven't heard some of the news, since Sophie Cunningham, player for the Indiana Fever, came out and said men should not be able to play in women's sports, which is not a particularly radical proposition. There has been a lot of talk, and many different WNBA coaches, Glenn, actually came out and they said, well, we think men should be able to identify as women and play in this league. And as a staunch supporter of inclusion, diversity, equity, as well, I said, well, what is the best thing that I could do to follow the logic of this? To me, it is to have an all-trans team, Nashville Balls expansion franchise in the WNBA. We will be the first all-male identifying as women team. We are very pro-trans, incredibly inclusive. Our slogan, you'll like this, Glenn, is one love, two balls. Our very understated, as you were showing it a little bit earlier on video, but for people who haven't seen it, logo is a basketball hoop with two different balls going through the net. Look, I just think it would be the greatest dynasty of all time. Move over John Wooden's UCLA Bruins, move over Bill Russell, Michael Jordan, we've got something for you. We would be not only, I think, the greatest professional sports franchise of all time, I don't think we would lose a game. Some games we might win without giving up a basket, which is unheard of in basketball.
0: Wasn't there like a kids team that played against the WNBA or a female team? What was that story?
1: Yeah, the story is the U.S. women's soccer team, which won the World Cup, the best soccer team in the world. They lost 5-2, Glenn, to a team of under 15-year-old boys in Dallas, Texas. Not the best 15-year-old boys in the country. And remember, under 15 means a lot of those kids are 14. They lost 5-2 to the best soccer players in Texas. And so all of this kind of comes together. And look, I just think sometimes you have to, and this is my natural state here, Glenn, is sometimes you have to follow absurdity with more absurdity and actually call these people on the logic that underpins what they would suggest. Mm-hmm. And so if you're going to argue that a man can identify as a woman and play in the WNBA, which is the Women's National Basketball Association, then I think we should just have a whole team of trans guys. By the way, this is happening in France. It's happening in France.
0: I got to tell you, if they would take you up on this, I know you're making a point, but you're also probably very serious as well. You put $10 million up. I would join you in this venture if they would do it, because they would win every time. They would win every single game.
1: Yes.
0: Every time.
1: And the games wouldn't be remotely close. And look, ultimately, why will they not just say, hey, the WNBA is only for women? right? To their credit, the WTA has finally said it, the Women's Tennis Association. They have said it in the, they've said it in the Olympics. They've said it in the NCAA, thanks to President Trump. It's because they are committed so much to the left-wing idea that the trans agenda can create women out of men that they are not willing to say a basic biological truth. And if you're not willing to do that, then I think the natural result should follow, which is men who identify as women should be able to compete in the Women's Professional Sports League. And I think, Glenn, they would obliterate all of the women in this sport. I don't think it would be remotely close. I think you could go all the way down, by the way. As soon as you get testosterone, as you well know, as everybody out there who's ever raised a boy knows, it changes the game substantially. Heck, if you've ever coached, if you got a kid in 13 U that already has a mustache, I mean, he's going to be a lot better than most of the other 13-year-olds. Yeah. And so I think you can get an eighth-grade boys team that would beat the best WNBA team, a team at WNBA All-Stars. I don't even think some of those games would be remotely close.
0: So can I ask you, I've not been able to figure out why Caitlin Clark is not supporting Sophie Cunningham. Why has that not been a dynamic duo here?
1: I'll defend Caitlin Clark in this way, Glenn. You and I and most of your listeners out there, we grew up and watched and loved sports in the 80s and the 90s, what I would call the Jordan era of basketball. Jordan's most famous quote in my mind, I wrote a book with this title, is Republicans Buy Sneakers Too. And I think Michael Jordan's perspective, and it was followed by Tiger Woods in golf, and it was followed by Kobe Bryant, Shaquille O'Neal, a lot of other big-time athletes, was, I'm not going to get involved in politics. I want everybody, Republicans, Democrats, Independents, to be able to be fans of my brand. Republicans Buy Sneakers Too. I think Caitlin Clark is rejecting, in many ways, the LeBron era, which is, you need to know everything that I think about politics, which has, I think, made him incredibly polarizing. And instead, she's trying to go back to the Jordan Tiger Woods era of appealing to everyone. And Glenn, the example of this I would give is, she was asked who she was going to vote for in the 2024 presidential election, Kamala or Trump. And she said she didn't want to answer. She didn't think it was her business to tell people what her politics were. And so I think what has actually happened here is the WNBA has put a lot of coaches and players in tough spots who may well agree with us on the absurdity of this premise. All they have to do, and she said this basically in her answer, is that's a question for the league. And the league, the commissioner, should, if they had any backbone at all, come out and just say, hey, this is a league for women. If you are born male, you can pursue life to the furthest of your happiness as you desire. You cannot become a women's basketball player. They haven't said it. They won't say it, I think, because the league itself is committed to identity politics. But I do think that that is the reason why she has avoided joining Sophie Cunningham on her side.
0: That makes total sense. I just feel like, you know, Caitlin's been, you know, just pounded in the head for so long. And you would think when you'd see somebody else being pounded in the head, it would just be your instinct to go say, hey, knock it off. I don't have to agree, but knock it off. This isn't right.
1: Yeah, I agree. And the argument you can also make is that this goes to the very essence of sport itself. And look, I don't know how many far left wingers, to be fair, are Caitlin Clark fans, right? Maybe there are some. I think her base, if I were sitting down and talking with her, I would say, look, your base is Trump America, whether you like it or not. And also a lot of other sane people, because remember, Glenn, this is an 80-20 issue nationwide. I actually think it's a 95-5 issue for sports fans. I think the 5% who are loony bin members get a lot of attention. But I think for men, like, nobody makes this argument, right? There isn't a dad in America listening to you right now who thinks that a grown man should be able to compete against his daughter or his granddaughter, right? Like, that's just lunacy. No. And so I think that's Caitlin Clark's base. Are there some left wingers who are also Caitlin Clark fans? Maybe. But I actually don't, if I were advising her, I understand the perspective of, I'm just going to avoid all politics. Cause if you answer this, next thing you know, people are asking you what you think about every issue. But I think her base is actually would overwhelmingly support her if she said, yeah, this is only for women.
0: one more thing, because I know you got to go get ready for the show because you're on here and right after my show on premiere. What do you think of the coaches that are now saying that, you know, men are going to start coming and taking their jobs and men shouldn't be coaches for the WNBA? Yeah. And yet,
1: while simultaneous,
0: Well, simultaneously, I mean, that's insanity.
1: Yes. Well, I mean, I think what it goes to is you ultimately paint yourself into a corner if you follow full left wing ideals, right? Because, I mean, you can take it outside of this gender ridiculousness. You know, if I said to you right now, Glenn, I have an important announcement to make. I am now a black woman. On the left, they would have to say, welcome to womanhood, Clay Travis. We are excited to have you. Your beard makes you look even more feminine than we thought you ever might. They would then say that I am a racist, culturally appropriating for saying that I'm black. So I think again, this is what their logic is, right? So I think for most people out there, if you said, what is more

0: have to be canceled. But if you change your gender, you're a hero, and it must be immediately affirmed.
1: Yeah. Is everybody hearing his white privilege there? Yeah, I think I heard it. Clay, it's good to talk to you, my man. Thank you so much.
0: Hey, appreciate it. Keep up the good work, Glenn. Have a good trip with your family and stay safe.
1: God bless. Say hi to Buck for me. Clay Travis, Outkick founder and also co-host of the Clay and Buck Show that is on the Premier Radio Network immediately following this one. By the way, if you did not hear the show yesterday, the after show, it is now on demand. It is something that I believe I'm not doing it on the regular show. I'm going to do it in bits and pieces because it is something that requires a little bit of thinking. It requires, real deep thought and explanation on it. But it's what happens when the past disappears. And I show you that this has been done before in history. And it is stunning. It is stunning what was said in 600 that's being said today. Exact same thing, just different tools. And I want you to listen to that. Become a Torch member now at glennbeck.com/torch. Join us. You get all of the education, all of the podcast, and episode 17 of The American Story is available right now this weekend, wherever you get your podcast. All right, back in just a minute. 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

Welcome back to the Glenn Beck program. Glenn is hightailing it as we speak, headed out on his vacation. Pat and Jeffy will be back tomorrow. I wanted to take this little bit of time, though, to talk about, there's either a vote happening today or tomorrow, but the Senate right now is scheduled to go on recess on Monday. I think it's the 10th through September 11th is when they're supposed to go on recess. And I was looking at a post from Mike Lee yesterday. Everyone's asking what's happening with the SAVE Act. There's multiple different measures that have gone through the House and have gotten to the Senate. And they're all, they're doing what they normally do. But Mike Lee yesterday said that things are moving in a favorable direction. He said they're actually doing stuff now. They're actually talking. And possibly, I know there's a coalition now of senators that are looking at not going on vacation. Even though so many of them, it looks like that's all they're worried about is going on vacation. Call your senators, get on the line with as many as you can, get them to do their job.

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7: 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I'm Marty Casper. A joint investigation with the State Office of Fire Prevention and Control and Albany Police is underway into the explosion at the Department of General Services building in Albany. Tuesday afternoon, a gas pump at the building exploded. A 62-year-old Albany Fire Department member and a 48-year-old DGS supervisor both remain hospitalized after suffering burns, and now Local 1961 calling for an investigation as well. Iran says the U.S. is ready to return to commitments but denies that talks have been taking place. Iran's deputy foreign minister made the comments Wednesday without much explanation. President Trump claims talks have been happening, whether Iran wants to admit it or not. He also said that a deal was close. Fulton County authorities are looking for a missing 16-year-old girl. Haley Allen was last seen on Monday and may have been heading to the Utica area. She's 5'1 and weighs 120 pounds. Contact the sheriff's office if you have any information on her whereabouts. Albany Mayor Dorsey Appleers, CDPHP, and Park Albany announced continuing Arts in the City events.
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9: Checking traffic on Interstate 787. 787 going southbound from Tibbetts Avenue to the Thruway. You'll find no delays or issues. Everything is moving up to speed so far this morning. And I-90 eastbound from the Northway to 787. You'll find everything is moving up to speed there as well. From the Market 32 Price Chopper Traffic Center, I'm Kenny Dees.
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11: The WGY Yankee weather forecast, a mix of clouds and sun with a couple of showers and a heavy thunderstorm, especially late today. And those storms could produce flooding, downpours, and localized damaging wind gusts, the high of 88. A heavy thunderstorm this evening, otherwise overcast and humid tonight, below 69. Humid with more clouds and sun Friday, couple of showers and a heavy thunderstorm again, capable of flooding, downpours, and localized damaging wind gusts, the high of 87. From the WGY Weather Center, I'm meteorologist Jason Caterina.
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0: Welcome in. We are rolling Thursday edition. Clay and Buck, a bunch of different stories to dive into with you. Fallout continues over Abdul El-Sayed winning the Michigan Democrat primary and running against Mike Rogers, who we had on the program yesterday. We will continue to discuss. We'll have some fun still with people weighing in on the $10 million WNBA challenge. Buck, I like to hop on our YouTube. Hello to everyone watching us on YouTube. You can click the live button, go subscribe. We've been adding a lot of subscribers, and the audience has continued to grow. And every time we talk about the WNBA $10 million trans team bet, everything else skyrockets in terms of the audience that is interested in that on YouTube. So we love all you guys. I think there's a great deal of interest in humor and absurdity and ridicule of the far left positions. And so we're going to continue to do that. You can find us now on YouTube in addition to nearly 600 AM FM stations and satellite radio as well as podcasts. So we appreciate all of you hanging out with us, however you are doing so. Panic, nervousness in Michigan. It is the lead story right now on CNN over what's going to happen with Abdul El-Sayed in Michigan. But earlier this morning, and we will continue to discuss that. By the way, we're going to be joined by Senator Marsha Blackburn. She is running for governor of Tennessee right now. And if you are in Tennessee Thursday, kind of a weird thing, but Tennessee primaries are on Thursdays. So if you are in my home state, get out and vote. It is another primary day, a bunch of primaries coming up on Tuesday, Buck, including Wisconsin. And we'll see whether there remains strength on the far left with that Francesca Hong character. Not very long until the primary will be up and running in your home state of Florida. Just, I think, 2 weeks now from basically now, 12 days from now. But we begin with Dr. Fauci being held in contempt for his refusal to answer questions last week in front of Senator Rand Paul's committee. And this is what that sounded like, cut seven, as the vote was taking place. Listen.
1: Holding a witness in contempt is a serious thing, and it should be rare. But the contempt power exists for precisely this circumstance. Oversight is not a courtesy this committee extends or a favor a former official grants us. It is a constitutional obligation. And when voluntary cooperation ends, Congress must be able to compel compliance with its lawful demands. That is Congress's compulsory instrument. A subpoena is not an invitation. A subpoena with no consequence is not a subpoena. It's a suggestion. Seeking the truth is not a witch hunt. Accountability is not vengeance. Accountability is what stands between the American people and a repeat of the mistakes and the very real consequences of the past.
0: Okay, Buck, we can dive into the legality here again, because I still think there is a great deal of uncertainty or confusion, maybe the way to characterize it out there. Individual states are going to potentially pursue Fauci. We'll see if anything comes of that, including the Attorney General of Florida, James Uthmeyer, who has said that they have opened an investigation into Fauci. There are reports that Fauci's cell phone that he used during his time as an employee, that COVID was going on. Maybe there will be something uncovered in that cell phone different from the diary. But this all feels like, more than anything else, a sort of dancing around the fact that Fauci, it's going to be very hard to hold him accountable for anything at this point. And so it's just like a lot of resolutions are going to get passed that say he's a bad guy. I mean, is this kind of where you are?
2: I wish I could say otherwise, because I know people would much rather hear that Fauci is going to face the full weight of justice for the horrible stuff that he did to the entire country and really the entire world. I mean, it's hard to even gauge. It's hard to comprehend the scale of the betrayal of his oath as a doctor, of his role as a public health official. Which, to me now, you even say that phrase out loud. I know El-Sayed is a public health official, too. What does that even mean? I mean, these are essentially policy people who have some connection to medicine. and are willing to go along with the herd and sell out what is actually true and sell out science. And Clay, I think that it's very unlikely. First of all, the state charges thing, I people can get mad at me for this too, because I know they did it to Trump in New York, but this thing of we're going to try to find some way to punish him at a state, this is a federal issue, okay? He's a federal employee. It's a federal issue. There's not a state issue that anyone has raised of any seriousness where he is going to be held accountable for anything. So all these different state AGs, and I like the AG of Florida very much. I think he's done a great job, but this is, that's all leading nowhere. And you guys clip it, cut it. If you think I'm wrong, we'll see. How often have we told you someone's not going to jail and they went to jail on this show? How often have we told you, like, Hunter Biden's getting pardoned, even though the president at the time, Joe Biden, promised officially that he would not do it? We're like, oh, he's definitely doing it. So I think our record on this speaks for itself at some level, Clay. We tell you the truth, and the truth is Fauci's not going to prison. Now, that doesn't mean that I disagree or don't appreciate it. I think what Rand Paul's done here is great. And what Rand Paul is doing is hammering home the fundamental message, which is that Fauci is a liar and the whole thing was a scam and all the mitigation measures and all the it's the science, it was a lie. And everyone needs to know that. And that all has to be on the right. I don't know anybody who's more consistent on that issue than perhaps you and me here for now many, many years. I want it to be clear that the whole thing was a scam and a lie. And when I say the whole thing, I'm not saying, you know, then they go, oh, you say COVID? No, of course COVID exists. It was a respiratory virus that was essentially like a bad flu season. It was dangerous to older people. None of the stuff we did made any difference whatsoever in the spread of the virus. And in fact, if anything, it made it a lot worse. I should say made it a lot worse because it did. And, you know, that's what I want, Clay, more than anything. I want it to be official record that Fauciism was a failure and a fraud. The guy's, what is he, 80 years old? You know, it's not going to change anyone's life. If I could have what we've seen, which is the dismantling of the edifice of Fauciism for the public so that only the holdouts for political reasons, like the Democrats, are pretending that that's not what happened, or Fauci go to prison for 6 months, he's going to be in like a seniors camp. You know, I'm being honest with you guys. You know, he's not doing hard labor. You know, they're not sending him up to Sing Sing and he's going to have to like join a biker gang. OK, if he went to prison, it would be like 6 months minimum security. You know, if you think that that's going to change things, it's not going to happen. What matters is what Rand Paul is actually doing, which is getting the message across that it was all a lie. So I'm all behind that, all supportive of that. But yeah, Clay, accountability. It's like going in and saying you want justice from the Department of Justice. Like, there's only so much they can really do.
0: Here's what I will say if I need to shine a positive light on this.
2: There we go. We need it.
0: I think that Fauci cares. If you read that diary, which is an utter embarrassment to him, I think he cares about his historic legacy more than he would care about being in some sort of minimum prison, minimum security prison for a relatively short period of time. And I think that his overall reputation is destroyed. He's 85 years old. He knows it's destroyed. There's virtually nothing that he can do to try to change that. I don't know if you saw, he's now relegated to having his attorney respond to Aaron Rodgers and tell him to stick to football. After Aaron Rodgers, we played that clip for you, went on ESPN and said, hey, I was right about not getting the COVID shot. Fauci's a clown. Everybody in Pittsburgh, Buck, cheered when Aaron Rodgers said that. You had the defensive coordinator come out and make the joke that he was Fauci. He was going to take the fifth on any question. I really do believe that Fauci's overall legacy as a historic figure is in tatters. I bet that he can't sleep at night over his reputation, not the choices that he made, but his reputation collapsing. That is some measure of vindication, even if prison is not. Well, he's not. He deserves it, but he's not going to get it.
2: Yeah. Well, I mean, I'll head this off too, because I can feel sometimes when you are all about to light us up with either phone calls or talkbacks, and you are agitated that in this case it would be me miss something. The reason that I am willing to say it actually would make a difference for Fauci to spend 6 months in prison, I'm more focused on COVID, the legacy of what was done, the lockdowns, all of that, the weaponization of public health experts for policy purposes, the trial run of communism that we had under the guise of protecting you from an aerosolized virus that the government could not protect you from at all. That matters a lot more to me. But, Clay, they did put some Trump people in prison for contempt.
0: Yeah.
2: This is a, now this, this, so we do get into this. They did put Steve Bannon. They did put Navarro. They did put these people in prison for total nonsense, for contempt of Congress.
0: But confirm, and again, this is going into the legal weeds. I believe they didn't show up at all, and they prosecuted them for defying the subpoena. Fauci showed up and took the fifth. So arguably, I would imagine that he is covered. There is no, you can't prohibit someone from taking the fifth. So legally, I think if you show up, while it may be embarrassing and you take the fifth, and it may put your reputation in tatters, and it may arguably have been better reputationally for him.
2: You do have a core constitutional right to take. This isn't like some statute that this is a constitutional right to do. Yeah.
0: And Buck, they didn't show up. So if I were, I told you all that this was going to happen. If I were giving him advice, he's going to take the fifth. And look, here is where I think they really.
2: But couldn't Navarro and Bannon just have showed up and take the fifth as well? And the whole point was they're like, look, if you make a show up, we're just going to do that, so we're not going to show up. So you know,
0: I would have argued that they should have shown up and take the fifth.
2: Yeah,
0: because then I think they would have been able to avoid, potentially the consequences that they served. And look. You don't have to sell to us that we got a two-tier justice system, but I do think Fauci got a 10-year pardon, and the 10-year pardon wasn't enough to protect him, so he had to take the Fifth Amendment 111 times. It's very hard if you're a rational, reasonable human being. And sometimes, by the way, taking the Fifth Amendment can make sense. I'm not saying I'll ever do it, but in the world that we live in, Buck, would it stun you if at some point in time in the next 15 or 20 years when you and I are doing this job, if they decide that you or I are public enemy number one because of the statements that we've made, would it stun you if they start hailing people like me in front and people like you in front of Senate committees or House committees and try to just grill us? Sometimes taking the Fifth Amendment when you know you're a part of an illegitimate attack is something that makes sense. What doesn't make sense is the combination of 10 years of protection on a pardon, and you still have to take the fifth. Like that combination.
2: Well, see, this is where touched on this before, what really Fauci at this point, it's all about his legacy. And I mean, in his mind, that's what really matters. And I think that there's a big problem that he would have faced with testimony wasn't just, hey, explain this data. He would have done the same. Oh, it was the fog of war. I said this, and then I got more of that, and somebody told me to look this one up, and then I looked that one up a minute later, and a lot of hard decisions. You know the part of it that I think he really wanted to avoid answering questions about? Hey, why are you writing on a government computer that you're the most famous man in the world when people are dying in hospitals?
0: Yeah.
2: That's what he doesn't want to have to answer. I think more so than the factual stuff. The factual stuff, he's done this his whole life. But he'll run everybody in circles with bureaucratic nonsense, even though we all know he was lying.
0: Also, what a moron. He could have just had his own personal laptop and his own private email address and written his whole diary down in a Gmail account.
2: Hunter Biden could have been not high and like left his laptop behind at the repair store, too. You know, it's amazing.
0: Yeah, that's true.
2: Amazing, some of them, what they've done. All right, let's talk about something that can really help a lot of you out there. The business owners in this audience and the business operators. 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

0: Welcome back in to Clay and Buck. So we've got the Fauci fallout continuing here. It's been a rough week for the Fauci. Fortunately, he is at home, double masked, 18 times boosted, 6 feet from people. Why six? Don't ask so many questions. But here we have Senator Richard Blumenthal of Connecticut, who is saying, Clay, okay, how about this, guys? Because remember, Senate, it was a partisan vote in the committee. I think it was 8-7 for the contempt vote. All the Democrats are backing Fauci still, obviously. Blumenthal says this, play eight, will have lawyer Clay react.
1: I move to postpone consideration of this resolution until this committee has an opportunity to seek leave from the Department of Justice to obtain a court order providing Dr. Fauci with immunity from prosecution in exchange for his testimony on matters raised during the committee's hearing. The immunity from prosecution could be limited to perjury. It is standard procedure. And again, we need to hear from his counsel as to whether it would be satisfactory to provide immunity. If this committee is really interested in serious answers to the serious questions, it will seek to provide him with this very limited immunity to appear before this committee. There is a need for a serious inquiry to answer questions arising from the pandemic.
2: Look,
0: Clay,
2: First of all, if Fauci wants to change his opinion based on past testimony, he can write a 20,000 word piece. And I'm sure the New Yorker or the Atlantic or New York Magazine or someplace like that will publish it. You can't be charged with perjury for out of court statements. So the idea that Fauci doesn't have the ability to say what he really thinks is absurd. The only reason you would need protection from perjury is because you're going to perjure yourself under oath, which I don't believe anybody should provide him the opportunity to lie with impunity in front of the court. No, in front of the Congress. No way should that be permitted. 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
4: 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I'm Marty Casper. After refusing to answer questions during a hearing last week, the Senate has voted to hold Dr. Anthony Fauci in contempt. The former White House health advisor invoked the Fifth Amendment more than 100 times about the pandemic. An SUV crashed into the Stewart shop at the corner of Hoosick Street and 10th Street in Troy Wednesday afternoon. No one was hurt, including the elderly driver, and so far no tickets issued. Engineers are looking into any structural building damage. The first Costco in the Capital Region opened a large crowds this morning. The lot was full and spilled over into the Dick's Sporting Goods lot at Crossgates Mall for this morning's grand opening. Costco officials say over 14,000 people have already signed up for a membership, approaching a new record for the company. The Glenn Beck program continues on News Radio 103.1 and 810 WGY, the Capital Region's breaking news, traffic, and weather station.
5: Checking traffic on Interstate 890. 890 going northbound from the thruway to I-90, you'll find no delays or issues. Everything is moving up to speed. And the northway southbound from the Twin Bridges to I-90, you'll find everything is moving up to speed there as well. From the Market 32 Price Chopper Traffic Center, I'm Kenny Dees.
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9: The WGY AccuWeather forecast, clouds and sun, but a couple of showers and a heavy thunderstorm today, especially late. No storms capable of flooding, downpours, and localized damaging wind gusts. A high of 88. A heavy thunderstorm this evening, otherwise overcast and humid, the low 69. Humid with more clouds and sun Friday, couple of showers and a heavy thunderstorm in the afternoon, again capable of flooding, downpours, and localized damaging wind gusts, high 87. From the WGY Weather Center, I'm meteorologist Jason Caterina.
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2: How do you think they have to respect his gender, right? I think it would be
18: I don't think they have the neutral. They don't have like a new, they don't have a they option, really, or do they? I don't know.
2: Well, could
18: you imagine calling him Madame Julie? You're like Madame Julie, and he's like, mais oui, bien sûr, comment ça va?
2: Well, it's also the case, romance languages almost everything, for those of you who have ever studied them, I was a French scholar. Everything is gendered, right? It's le or la in French. Everything is either the masculine L-E or the feminine L-A. I don't even know how they handle the concept of a genderless world or one where it's some sort of androgynous duo. This is funny, Buck.
0: He could say j'ai un zizi mais je suis la femme.
2: By the way, this, you'll appreciate this. You know, we had to come up with names in my French class. Did you do this ever where you had a French name, or is this a total weird kid thing that we did at my school? You adopted a French name as your, you know, alter ego in our French class. You had to have a French name. My name was...
0: You were Jean-Luc, weren't you? No. What were you?
2: I was Gerard Bonaparte.
0: Is that Clay? I mean, you must have had an X account or a Facebook account at some point under this Gerard Bonaparte pseudonym. This is amazing.
2: You had to pick your own first and last name in French class, and I was in French class for like 5 years. I mean, I was a long time in there. Every pretty girl was in French. My name was Gerard Bonaparte, and you had to sign all your work as, you know, like your French name. So I was, and you had to call each other your French name.
0: You picked the name of like one of the five greatest generals of all time. Confidence was not a problem for you.
2: Well,
0: so that's good.
2: I went with obviously Bonaparte in honor of Napoleon, but then it's now I might get canceled now because the Gerard was, I also, you know, Gerard Depardieu was like, was the most famous French, I think he still might be the most famous French actor of all time. So I went with a combo of their two names.
0: I think he almost moved to Russia at one point because of the wealth tax. He became persona non grata in France.
2: Well, and then he got accused of like sexual impropriety, which is really saying something.
0: Oh, I didn't know about that.
2: Oh, yeah. I mean,
0: when you get accused of that in France, by the way, you got to be doing some stuff too.
2: Yeah. It's not just like. A lot of people defended him. But Buck, this is really funny. A sports book has come out with a line on my proposed boys state title team versus the WNBA champs. If this game were to happen, the boys high school team, the sports book has set them as a 35-point favorite. So you can go wager on this in advance. If there were actually going to be a game, they sometimes set hypothetical lines that could turn into real lines. The boys high school team has opened as a 35-point favorite over the Las Vegas Aces. Now, we got a couple of funny talkbacks, but also a couple of good clips. Our friend, I believe we've had Paula Scanlon on the show before. Paula was actually, unfortunately, one of Leah Thomas's teammates on the women's swimming team at the University of Pennsylvania. And she was on with former OutKick host Charlie Arnault, and they talked about this. Cut two, they would love to see this game happen. Listen.
19: Clay Travis, we are both very familiar with the man. The WNBA has yet to offer a major response to the controversy, but OutKick founder Clay Travis, he floated an alternative solution. Let's take a listen.
2: I will buy a WNBA expansion franchise. I will pledge that 100% of my team will be trans. I will call this team the Nashville Balls.
19: I mean, this is great stuff. We love when Clay goes off like this. The Nashville Balls, Paula. If it is in fact made up of all transgender athletes and coaches, so i.e. all men, will they ever lose a game if they're faced with all women's teams, if this were to come to fruition?
20: You know, I'm not sure, but I'd love to see it happen. And again, I'm not for men competing in women's sports. But if we have to do this to show the WNBA why women needs to mean something and we need to have women only in the women's league, then I'm all for it.
2: A couple of other things that have come out here. Well said, I think, by Paula Scanlon. Smart. If you don't follow her already, she's a good follow. This is also, do you know Rob Schmidt very well and Carl Higbee teeing off from Newsmax? Cut one.
21: They have to virtue signal that they're accepting of trans, but they know that trans people would destroy the league.
1: They would destroy the league. It would be, and what Clay Travis is offering is exactly accurate. I mean, the best high school team in the country could easily beat the best WNBA team.
21: That is the reality. Slapping liberalism in the face.
1: Yeah, and they don't know what to do with that. So they got $10 million on the table, and they're just acting like it's not there, which is crazy. That's a lot of cash in the WNBA.
21: A lot of cheddar.
1: That's like 10 years' salaries for those teams.
2: It's true. Now, Buck, I don't know if you saw this. You're a big fan. We were talking about women's tennis and how sometimes it's a more enjoyable sport to watch than men's tennis. Coco Gauff, who is one of the most famous women's players, was asked about the decision that the WTA has put in place, which they're going to be, if necessary, genetic testing. It's crazy that we're here to keep men from being able to identify as women. And potentially, to your point, Buck, which you made the other day, the money is equal. So you could be a mediocre, relatively speaking, male pro tennis player. And if you decided to identify as a woman, you potentially could turn this into a multi-million dollar payday. You could win all these different matches. Here's Coco Gauff responding to a question about that. Cut three.
22: I understand the reasoning behind it. I do think that this kind of conversation has created a lot of animosity towards the trans community, which I'm not really a big fan of, but I also understand the need to, I guess, the biological difference and the need to protect that and preserve that. So I think it's a conversation that is very nuanced, and it creates causes, or I need to have a nuanced answer. So yes, I guess kind of agree with trying to protect the fairness in women's sports, but also do not like the attack that it is creating. As far as where I stand, I definitely support the trans community, but I also support the need of creating fairness in sport, too.
2: Okay, so this is such a complicated position that women's athletes are now put in, Buck. They know if they just come out and flat out say women's sports should only be played by women, which is really what Coco Gauff wants to say there, they get ripped to shreds, attacked, maybe even have danger that they will face because of all the trans violence.
18: Let's just say the death threats. You get a lot of death threats if you go against the trans thing. The trans community supporters are completely insane. Now, I'm not even talking about just trans people getting involved in this. I mean, the people that support the trans stuff are nuts.
2: So you end up in a situation then where how do you handle this? You have to kind of walk this weird line where you say, look, nobody wants, I feel sorry, but for just candidly, for people who think that they are trans, right?
18: Yes.
2: Can you imagine how mentally unhappy you would have to be to chop your penis off or to chop your breasts off? Like, this is like a mental delusion. I feel sad for these people.
18: It's very sad. It's very sad when somebody has anorexia nervosa, which you can die from because they will just shut down after refusing food for such a long period of time. Very serious. It's very sad. It's a real, notice they call it anorexia nervosa. It is a mental health condition. And it's an extreme one, or can be a very extreme one. But no one says to the person with anorexia nervosa, you're right. You do look fat. You weigh 90 pounds as a full grown adult, but you look fat. Like, no one would say that.
2: Yes.
18: Right? You don't actually play into the delusion. You say, we're going to help you. We're going to get you support. We're going to do what we can here. We want you to get healthy. We want you to feel good. That's my feeling about the trans community, is to be kind and be supportive to them as human beings. But that doesn't extend to you're actually a woman, so you're going to play in women's sports now. That's where the and the problem that Coco Gauff is going to run into with this answer is that I understand exactly. We all know what she's doing. She's trying to be kind. She's trying to be inclusive. She's a black woman. She, has, I'm sure, plenty of personal feelings and anecdotes about people, being unfair to her or all the stuff, feeling racist, whatever it may be. She has that sense. And so she wants to be kind to the trans community. But the problem is that will never be an acceptable answer, Clay.
2: Yeah.
18: Because if you're going, according to the belief, according to the ideology, if you're going to be kind and inclusive, they don't like the word kind because that's a real thing. Inclusive, that's like a vague commie thing. If you're going to be inclusive of the trans community, that means, of course, you recognize that they're, if you don't recognize that this is a woman, even though it's a man, you are not being inclusive.
2: Yeah.
18: So they can't separate. This is the, you're going to see more and more of this. People are trying to play this game because they don't want to deal with it. And, you know, that's not an acceptable answer, actually, to the cause, to the left-wing orthodoxy on this. And no one on the left, by the way, would disagree with me on this, because then the whole thing falls apart. Oh, we're going to treat, you're totally a woman, but you can't play on the woman's team. Doesn't right? work.
2: That's why it's a foundational element to this entire house of cards. I would also point out, and we get a lot of people reaching out and saying, will you continue to echo this? This doesn't happen for men's athletics because no woman, again, biology is real, but it's worth thinking about. No male athlete is having to be asked about a woman who has decided to identify as a man that is having any level of success at all in men's athletics. Buck, I don't know that there is. It's a good question. Is there a single woman who has identified as a man that has been able to make a legitimate men's team, even at a high school level? And when I say legitimate, I mean they cut, right?
18: I mean,
2: some schools out
18: Kathy
2: there.
18: Kathy Ireland was a great kicker yeah. in that football movie, but I don't, she identified as a woman, though, the whole time.
2: Some schools out there, to their credit, they want everybody to be able to make the team. I'll give you an example. My son's school, every single kid who wants to play football gets to be on the football team. I actually think that's a good thing. Now, it means the football team is huge, so they don't cut, right? So there are some teams out there that don't cut. I mean, yeah. Has there ever been a woman who identified as a male that ever started in a high school sport? I've never seen it. It doesn't become a issue for men because the women aren't good enough.
18: Side note. Even though I had opposing team parents threatening to kick my ass in the parking lot after games when I was a coach and all, the only part of coaching that I really hated was cutting people.
2: It's tough.
18: That was tough. You have to do it. You had to do it, but

0: It is.
1: You don't want to get cut over and over again, but it's good to get cut. It's good to get rejected. It's good to get told no. It's good to fail at things, especially early on.
0: Yes.
1: If it all comes too easy, you have a lot more problems later on. So, you know, whether it's asking a girl to the dance or trying out for the team or whatever, it's a very, rejection is a super important part of character and of life. And that's my TED Talk for today. All right. Yes. Most families have a self-appointed family historian. We certainly do in my family. The person who gets everyone together for that photo, and they keep those photos or they keep those home video camera footage from back in the day. And it was my dad, like I said. But they've got all this stuff now. So what was I going to do with all the VHS tapes that my dad had for many, many years? And old photos and even other technologies that we had to get video and photo. Nothing, right? Well, that's where Legacy Box comes in. 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
2: 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Clay and Buck have your back.
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0: Welcome back into Clay and Buck. Special guest joining us, Baby Speed. We're going to have a little segment on the show called the Speed Cam. You want to say dada for everybody? Dada? Can you say dada? He likes the mic and he likes the lights. But right now he's being a little shy, Clay. So why don't you take some of our calls while Speed and I hang out here for a second?
1: We have a ton of callers lined up. Josh in Mississippi, let me start with you. Fire away.
2: Hey, you guys there?
1: Yeah, we're here.
0: Oh, yeah.
2: Hey, I got a real quick little point. Like, I agree with you guys. Women should not be in men's sports, but nobody has put this out there. How come it's okay for a woman to be in a man's sport, but then again, when a man accidentally slaps or put hands on a woman, he automatically goes to jail?
1: Thanks for the call. I don't think that's actually that complicated. I mean, you know, in technically football would be assault and battery, right? Like, you consent to the terms of the sport, hockey to physical contact when you are engaging in sport is obviates or erases the possibility of you being charged with assault or battery.
0: Speed wants a better call. Take the next call. Speed says next.
1: Yeah, who's up next? Let's go to Cindy in upstate New York.
3: Hi, guys. 1979, I was a senior in a high school in upstate New York. 450 kids, 39 kids in my class, okay? We had a girls' volleyball team. We did not have a boys' volleyball team. And because of Title IX, there was a boy in my class that wanted to play volleyball. He was 6'3". He had a killer spike. And the thing is, everybody made fun of us at the beginning of the year until we won sectionals at the end because we had Bobby on our team who could spike and serve and jump like nobody's business.
1: Thank you for the call. That's an amazing story going all the way back to 1979. Bit of a legal wrinkle there compared to now. Next hour, keep hanging with us.
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0: We're not hearing news stories out of Israel like we did earlier this year. 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
12: 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I'm Marty Casper. A 62-year-old Albany Fire Department member and a 48-year-old Department of General Services supervisor suffered burn injuries when a gas pump at the DGS building exploded Tuesday. The firefighter taken to Westchester Medical Center and the DGS supervisor to Albany Med, then transferred to Upstate Medical in Syracuse. A joint investigation is underway, and now Local 1961 is calling for an investigation. A Poughkeepsie council member is facing charges in connection with attacking a woman. Cops say Christopher Grant held his annual waterfront festival at Warrius Park over the weekend, got into a dispute with the woman the next day. He turned himself in on Monday and is charged with felony assault, burglary, strangulation, and unlawful imprisonment, along with misdemeanor endangering the welfare of a child. Grant was arrested last year after the same festival he throws every year. A Senate committee has moved to hold Dr. Anthony Fauci in contempt of Congress. The vote by the Senate Homeland Security and Governmental Affairs Committee comes after Fauci invoked the Fifth Amendment over 100 times during a hearing last week about the pandemic. The first Costco in the Capital Region is officially opened. Opened to large crowds this morning. The lot was full and spilled over into the Dick's Sporting Goods parking lot at Cross Gates Mall. Costco officials say over 14,000 people have already signed up for a membership, approaching a new record for the company. Two long winning streaks will be put on the line in Major League Baseball tonight. The Orioles going for a sweep of the Angels. Same with Cincinnati against Oakland. And baseball's hottest team, the Red Sox, are looking for an eighth straight win when they host the Chicago White Sox. The Clay Travis and Buck Sexton Show continues on the Capital Region's breaking news, traffic, and weather station, 103.1 and 810 WGY.
13: We do have a construction alert this afternoon in Albany. Water Street eastbound between Orange Street and Colony Street. Alternating lanes will be closed. That's due to construction. And Route 7 eastbound from the Northway to 787. You'll find no delays or issues. Everything is moving up to speed. 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
18: The WGY Yankee weather forecast, a mix of clouds and sun with a couple of showers and a heavy thunderstorm, especially late today. And those storms could produce flooding, downpours, and localized damaging wind gusts, the high of 88. A heavy thunderstorm this evening, otherwise overcast and humid tonight, the low 69. Humid with more clouds and sun Friday, couple of showers and a heavy thunderstorm again, capable of flooding, downpours, and localized damaging wind gusts, the high of 87. From the WGY Weather Center, I'm meteorologist Jason Caterina.
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25: 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Bonus. That's bonus. Enter it now.
0: A redhead. And he's growing every day. It's a lot of fun. But he's 16 months in just a few days here. So the time is flying. And we want to hear from you. Want your talkbacks. You also can live chat to us in the live stream. And if you say anything particularly clever or funny, particularly if you're making fun of Clay's French class name of Gerard Bonaparte, which is still, that's like, I got to say, what was this, grammar school or high school?
1: No. I think my wife makes fun of me because I bring it up all the time. I took 1 year of Latin because I was thinking, hey, you know what? Maybe I want to be a doctor. That was in eighth grade, I think. I think I took a year of Latin in eighth grade. And then I was like, boy, this Latin, not really for me. So I flipped over to French. There were a lot prettier girls in French than Latin. Go figure. And so I think it was ninth grade that I debuted as Gerard Bonaparte.
0: Because if you asked me to come up with a great French name on the fly, I don't think I could do better than Gerard Bonaparte. That's really... there's just something about that. You really combine two of the greats there. So, we will continue to follow up with that. I promise. In the meantime, Trump was in Las Vegas yesterday and he weighed in on the Democrat primary results for Michigan from earlier this week in very Trumpian fashion. Not a surprise. This is Cut 11 team. Here he is talking about Mr. Abdul El-Sayed. Play it.
26: Every time this has happened, and you do that, you go through squalor and add the word again. Filth, crime, death, destruction, embarrassment. You lose your home. You lose your apartment. And that's where the communists will take us 100%. When I watch Abdul, he's full of
0: He is full of it, if you will. And then Trump continued on here. This, Clay, I think is interesting because we had Mike Rogers, who was running against Abdullah Sayed in Michigan for that Senate seat. It's going to be a very interesting, very close race, I think. And he said on our show, Mike Rogers straight up said, he said, look, I think this guy doesn't, you know, I think he hates Jews, basically. I mean,
1: yeah,
0: I think that was
1: he
0: quote.
1: Did. He said he hates Jews.
0: I think he said the words, he hates Jews. Yeah, so he wasn't holding back at all on this. And Trump also addressed this in Las Vegas about Mr. Al-Sayed. Play 12.
26: The radical left, the maniacs, they're trying to destroy it with the disaster known as, not socialism, communism. It's communism. These are communists. And the polls were wrong again last night when they thought it would be a landslide victory for a hater of Jews and a hater of Israel. This guy hates Jews. Somebody said, oh, that's a little strong. No, he hates Jews and he hates Israel. Abdul El-Sayed. You believe this? This could only happen to me. Abdul El-Sayed, lovely gentleman. He's a man of hate. And now he's going around saying, no, I love everybody. I love, he doesn't love everybody. Put him in office. You're going to find out what he loves. He doesn't love Israel. He doesn't love Jewish people. He hates them. He hates them with a passion that burns in his heart.
0: I think he would be, if I'm trying to run a quick check in my head here, who is the most anti-Israel Senate Democrat currently? People might start to say Bernie Sanders, but Bernie Sanders is Jewish. He's always very, very, always does the parsing, criticizing Israeli policy. But he's clearly not, you know, attacking Jews specifically. He is a Jew. So, because I think what I'm going for here is if Abdul Sayed wins this Senate seat, I do think you would have the most, there's certainly, there's the squad in the House, and there are members of the House of Representatives on the Democrat side who are just virulently anti-Israel, and a lot of people say anti-Semitic. Abdul Sayed, though, would be, I think, the most anti-Israel senator, at least, you know, depending on who else wins, but I think he would be top of the list.
1: But I think by a substantial margin. I'm just trying to run through, off the top of my head, what that would look like to compete with him. Here's an even bold, because I think you're 100% right on that. Here's an even bolder proposition, Buck. If he wins, he may run for president. And some of you are going to say, wait a minute, Clay, this is crazy. Think about it for a minute. Michigan is the ultimate swing state. There is wide open lane, I really do believe, for guys who are able to say, hey, I have nationwide appeal. And here's something I'll say about Abdul El-Sayed. I think he's actually pretty smart. Unlike, we've debated this before, I don't think Kamala is that smart. I don't think that AOC is that smart. I don't agree with a lot of what Abdul El-Sayed has advocated for as a part of his platform that he's running in Michigan, and I hope Michiganders beat him. But if he were to win, I think he sees himself as a Barack Obama-like figure in his own mind. And I believe I'm correct in this, Buck. He went to University of Michigan undergrad. He played lacrosse there. Kind of a bro sport, right? I mean, if you're able to play lacrosse,
0: he handles the masculinity problem that Democrats have.
1: Yes.
0: Big time. Yes.
1: He went to Columbia, so he got a medical degree, whatever you think. It's not easy to get into Columbia. I believe he also, am I correct in this team? He's a Rhodes Scholar. This guy on an intellectual level is on a different caliber than AOC or Kamala Harris. And so, Buck, I think he could handle a lot of the questions and a lot of the kind of elbows that get thrown on a Democrat debate stage on a level that a lot of these other candidates could not. Cause frankly, I just think he's operating on a much higher intellectual plane than most Democrats are. And again, when you look at the male Democrats, who is just a normal dude that the Democrats are able to trot out there. They tried with Newsom. He's collapsing, Buck. I just think people don't like Newsom. I think he's got a California issue associated with him over
0: you
1: the fact
0: keep
1: that he was
0: counting out
1: governor.
0: Handsome Gavin way too quickly. All right. Way too quickly.
1: We didn't even talk about this, but I actually going to defend Gavin Newsom a little bit here. his mistress of 20 years ago just wrote like a tell-all about their relationship 20 years ago. Why?
3: Yeah, pretty pathetic.
1: Why? Like, she's over 50. She's married to somebody new. She has a kid who's 11 years old. Am I crazy on this that, hey, 20 years ago, you slept with a guy at the time. Gavin Newsom was single. It was a big story. He apologized for it. I can't believe I'm going to defend Gavin
3: Newsom. Well,
1: it was
3: Gavin the wife
1: Newsom
3: of his
1: here.
3: Best friend at the time and campaign manager. So, I mean, it was super sleazy. Yes.
1: But yes, but we know that Gavin Newsom is super sleazy. I'm just saying, why does the woman need to write a tell-all about their affair 20 years ago? She's 55 now. She's married to somebody else. She's got an 11-year-old boy. Like,
3: money
1: this whole
3: and fame.
1: Thing is very strange.
3: I know you're not asking it, or you are asking it rhetorically, because, you know, money and fame. I mean, she wants to make some money off the book, and she wants to be famous for at least a while.
1: But
3: do
1: that many people want to read about her affair with Gavin Newsom 20 years ago? To me, I would want... I mean, I think it's just embarrassing for her. And she's going to say, I have to control my own story. Nobody knew who you were. Like, nobody cared. Like, share your story privately with people if you want. Do you need to write a whole 20,000-word piece about how you slept with Gavin Newsom 20 years ago? By the way, Abdul El-Sayed is a Rhodes Scholar. This election is going to, I think, maybe we'll be wrong, but I think it's going to be the one that gets maybe the most attention of all of the races that are taking place in 2026. I think you also would sign off on this. I think people are making a real mistake. Let me just say this. I think using this Hassan Piker guy, which I think almost no one knows, that happens to be campaigning with El-Sayed. It was the lead story on Fox News the other day. The fact that they are trying to make this guy that nobody cares about, his opinions on things, a significant connector to El-Sayed, I just don't think it works. I think it makes this random Hassan Piker guy way more famous, way more influential than if you just ignore him. Like, the idea that he would be a lead story on Fox News or CNN or MSNBC is bonkers. We got more people listening to this show for 5 minutes than have listened to Hassan Piker in his entire career. I think people are elevating him and making a mistake, and they're going to create a mess here. Let me just say this. I also don't like the precedent of if you campaign with a guy or if you go to dinner with a guy, you're responsible for everything that he's always said. I mean, this is something that I've always thought was absurd. They do it to Republicans all the time. Somebody who's a Republican says something and they all go running over. Do you condemn what? No, I didn't say it. Why the heck do I care what he said? I just think this is a bad precedent. I think we're making a poor choice here.
3: So Trump also spoke about the broad. I just want to give you a little sense of where we're going here, everybody. An update from Francesca Hong about Thanksgiving. We will definitely get to that. Thanksgiving, which was, according to her, hurtful for many people. The holiday that 99.99% of Americans think of as a time to get together with people you want to spend time with and eat too much food and be thankful. You are supposed to be thankful for what you have and for everything around you. She has an update on that. We will get there, but in the meantime, Trump is blasting, it's cut 13, Trump is blasting the rise of the Marxist left from the Democrat Party, the Democrats, the commies, play 13.
26: These people are dangerous, and frankly, they're lunatics, they're crazy, and we can't let them get into office. Communism is the greatest threat to our country in its history, including even World War I, World War II, Pearl Harbor, 9/11. I think it's the greatest threat. I could be the greatest communist in history. I tell everybody here, would you like a free house? We'll take one from your neighbor. Would you like free rent? We'll take it from whoever. We'll take your building away from the landlord that makes 2%, and we'll rent the building ourselves. What they don't say, and what Republicans should say, is that at the end of a year, you'll have nothing but death, squalor, poverty. You'll have a life of hell. And that's what happens every single time.
3: It's true. He's right. And Clay, I would just note, there are a lot of people that play this game. They try to gatekeep what real communism is, or, you know, I'm a scholar of Karl Marx and Engels, and did you even know, and all this sort of stuff. At the end of the day, communism is somebody standing up somewhere in front of a bunch of people and saying, what are your problems? I'll fix them all. Just give me the power to take whatever I need from everybody else to give you the stuff you need. That's really what communism is.
1: Yeah, and also I will say the Democrat Socialist of America, I actually respect the fact that they're willing to say what they truly believe. Now, we talked about yesterday, Bakari Sellers, the moron CNN prognosticator, said somebody needs to tell the Francesca Hong, hey, stop talking to the media. Why? Because they're saying publicly what Democrats want to pretend they are not in favor of. And so I do think this is so utterly significant what's going on here. And we'll continue to, we got some fun audio for you. We will play it for you. We'll also get some more of your calls. But I want to tell you, as we come up, you know, it's been almost 25 years since 9/11. We are just about, 35 or so days away from the 25th anniversary of 9/11. Buck and I are going to both be doing events with Tunnel to Towers to try to draw more attention to all the great work that they're doing. In fact, I said, as a part of my $10 million basketball challenge, that I would donate all the proceeds. We'd put this game on pay-per-view and all the profits would go to Tunnel to Towers, because I think they're doing such great work, and I'm proud of all the effort, energy that Frank Siller puts in every single day. Born on America's darkest day, Tunnel to Towers has been helping America's heroes ever since. Heroes like United States Army Sergeant William McKenna. Motivated by the tragedy of 9/11, he enlisted, served two tours in Iraq, where he was exposed daily to toxic chemicals from burn pits. Less than a year after returning from his final tour, William lost his life to T-cell lymphoma. He left behind his wife, Dina, their two daughters. His widow continues to fight tirelessly for veterans exposed to burn pits. In this 25th anniversary year of 9/11, we continue to see the lasting impact that day has on our heroes and their families. The Tunnel to Towers Foundation honored William's memory and his family sacrificed by paying off their mortgage. 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

0: And Clay and Buck, let's get to a bunch of these calls if we can run through them fast, Buck. And then I promise you at the bottom of the hour, Francesca Hong, you are going to love the fact that she now says Thanksgiving is her favorite holiday after previously saying it must be canceled because it's super racist. Let's go. David in South Louisiana, fire away.
1: Hey, Clay and Buck. Yeah, I was, this happened in the 80s, mid 80s. I was, a local sportscaster, who had a lot of, baseball or softball experience. He got challenged, I guess, through some trash talking by our local college women's softball team. And they were pretty good at the time. I think they were ranked in the top 25. But anyway, somehow I got roped into that. I just played high school baseball and, no fast pitch softball, but it was a few of his friends that all played fast pitch softball, I guess, as they were maybe teenagers or something. I don't know where people play men's fastball, fast pitch softball. But anyway, man, I tell you what, we had no practices. We fielded a team of just 10 people and, it got off to a bad start for the young ladies. The first guy up, the first pitch hit the, one of the farthest home runs I'd ever seen, and it got pretty brutal. We played about five innings. It was a shutout. I can't remember what the score was, but it was a good 15 points.
0: Basically, beer league softball players beat the women's softball team.
1: With that?
0: Yeah, thank you. I think what he is saying is that, again, men versus women, his – not professional, certainly, softball team was able to beat a top women's college softball team. Bill in Pennsylvania, quickly.
2: You started out with Fauci. Thanks for going back to this. It's cool to be talking to two American legends. But anyway, they said in that hearing that Fauci answered or took the fifth 111 times, that half the rooms was his legal counsel. And I think, personally, the reason he did it was that they're worried that the validity of that actual pardon is going to be challenged because it was written by the auto pen. Correct
0: yeah,
2: me if
0: thank
2: I'm wrong,
0: you.
2: It was one of the last ones that he wrote before he
0: thank
2: was
0: you for the call. He's asking a question that is good. Is the Fauci Biden pardon valid? I think the courts will say yes. I think the reason Fauci took the fifth was because he was concerned that he would be prosecuted for the conflict between what he would say most recently and what he said in the past.
3: I feel like we were my cousin Vinny and I needed you to keep me out of a murder charge, Clay. I think I would walk.
0: I think I'd get you off. I gotta be careful about that phrase. 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
4: 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I'm Marty Casper. A two-alarm fire last night in Rensselaer County after a fire tore from one house to another on Route 67 in Buskirk. Several agencies responded around 6:30 and the area was locked down for quite some time. Fulton County authorities are looking for a missing 16-year-old Stratford girl. Haley Allen was last seen on Monday, may have been heading to the Utica area. She's 5'1 and weighs 120 pounds. Contact the sheriff's office if you have any information on her whereabouts. A man accused of starting the Old Trails fire in Spokane, Washington, is scheduled to be arraigned in court later today. Some containment has finally been made in battling the wildfires. Officials say they reached between 5 and 13% containment. The Clay Travis and Buck Sexton Show continues on the Capital Region's breaking news, traffic, and weather station, 103.1 and 810 WGY.
5: We do have a construction alert this afternoon in Albany. Water Street eastbound between Orange Street and Colony Street. Alternating lanes will be closed. That's due to construction. And Route 7 eastbound from the Northway to 787. You'll find no delays or issues. Everything is moving up to speed. From the Market 32 Price Chopper Traffic Center, I'm Kenny Dees.
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9: The WGY AccuWeather forecast, clouds and sun, but a couple of showers and a heavy thunderstorm today, especially late. Those storms capable of flooding, downpours, and localized damaging wind gusts, a high of 88. A heavy thunderstorm this evening, otherwise overcast and humid, the low 69. Humid with more clouds and sun Friday, couple of showers and a heavy thunderstorm in the afternoon, again capable of flooding, downpours, and localized damaging wind gusts, high 87. From the WGY Weather Center, I'm meteorologist Jason Caterina.
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3: Of Korean heritage, I mean. She is running for governor of Wisconsin. And she said something that even in a world of woke, even with all the commie madness out there right now, struck a lot of people as, what the what? Thanksgiving is problematic? Now, Columbus Day
1: you know, he was, he came back. People say he was a little rough with the natives, bad stuff, you know. Still a great man, did an amazing thing, and we celebrate the discovery of the new world and how it changed the future of humanity. But, you know, at least I kind of understand what they're thinking with why they get all huffy about Columbus Day and they want to call it Indigenous Peoples Day. Although I also feel like that just reminds us, whose day is it? Because a bunch of people living in the Stone Age with no written language or record of like what they did. I don't know. It's not, it's hard to celebrate this in a historic sense. But, she got some pushback on this, it seems, Clay. Let's just remind everybody first.
0: By the way, let me just say this. Yes, sir. Even less charitably. She didn't just say it was problematic. She said Thanksgiving should be canceled. Like, that's a big step beyond. And I've never even heard anybody previously.
3: A lot of people, Thanksgiving is their favorite. What are your top three holidays are what?
0: I mean, I think
3: in terms of enjoyment, I'm a Catholic, so Easter is the most important holiday of the year. Yes, I get it. But in terms of enjoyment factor, what is the best?
0: I think if you have kids, Christmas has to be number one because young kids running down. I think as your kids get older, Christmas is not would not be my number one. But if you have young kids, I think for much of my life recently, Christmas number one. I would put Halloween two. I just think Halloween's a lot of fun.
3: You're a big Halloween guy.
0: Love Halloween.
3: You know, my mom is a big Halloween gal. She loves to she does all the things, like what you
0: Laura
3: guys do with your house.
0: You know,
3: she
0: does those things. We throw a party. We got all sorts of decorations that go up for Halloween. So I love Halloween. I think it's really fun. Kids getting dressed up, and then adults can get dressed up, party. I just think Halloween is a lot of fun. I'd probably put Thanksgiving third on my list. Top three.
3: I thought you were going to be a Thanksgiving number two guy, but then I remembered Halloween is
0: I actually think if you don't have young kids, I can make an argument that Halloween is the most fun. My favorite day of the year, however, Buck, is, and now it's multiple days, college football kickoff weekend. Like, that's my holiday. That is my
3: favorite.
0: There's
3: the commerce coming into play here for Mr. Clay Travis of,
0: what about you? How would you power rank the holidays?
3: I mean, Christmas far and away number one for me. I'm very sentimental. I love Christmas. Christmas is the one that I get the most excited. I'd probably go Christmas, Thanksgiving, 4th of July. I'm not really a Halloween guy.
0: I think I would put 4th of July above Thanksgiving.
3: Look at this. Look at this, how the tables have turned.
0: Yeah, 4th of July. So when you're already out of school in my head, the whole summer break kind of rolls together. When you get older and you get a day off for July 4th, July 4th is pretty tough to beat, too.
3: I want to rule, though, that people can't correct me when I say I love 4th of July, I love, you know, that celebration of America, and they say, you mean Independence Day? Yeah. Also known as, okay? Also, we get it, okay? No one who's excited as I am about 4th of July is trying to downplay the independence and the founding of America aspect of it, but there are people who will correct you on that one. They really like to correct that one.
0: I also think you can argue Halloween doesn't necessarily count because we don't get a day off. Right? I mean, there's a lot of people out there that on November 1st, they wake up and they are hungover.
3: Were you off on Juneteenth this year? It was a company holiday.
0: No, we
3: were you off? No, I know I worked. Were you off? Did you celebrate this year? What happened? Allie,
0: we need to go to the roster.
3: Go to the
0: tape. That might have been while I was in Hawaii, now that I think about it.
3: Oh,
0: I can't remember.
3: You just happened to be on vacation celebrating when Juneteenth occurred.
0: Look, I think Juneteenth I would put at 743 on my top holidays at this point. An American holiday. I think
3: it is funny to me that we've settled on Labor Day, which is coming up here soon, as the holiday. It does have commie roots, everybody. There's a bit of a communist history. People would say organized labor, but you know,
0: look at this. You unfairly attacked me. We both worked on Juneteenth. to celebrate, celebrate as one does, the slaves of Texas finding out that they were now free. What better?
3: One of us is going to take it off next year. One of us needs to take off because it is a federal holiday.
0: We work, not to brag, but I think we work MLK Day, we work President's Day, we work Columbus Day, we work Juneteenth. There are a lot of official iHeart days where somehow nobody's coming into work because everybody's off that you and I are on the air. So we were here working hard on
3: it almost
0: Juneteenth.
3: It feels like the COVID days in D.C. when there's a federal holiday, but we're still on the radio and I've been in D.C. The streets are just completely empty. There's like nobody around. So very different. Okay, wait, where were we? Sorry. Thanksgiving. Francesca Hong. We were weaving. We were weaving a little too much and we took the car off the side of the road there. Here we go. We're back on. Yeah, there's weaving, you know. Hey, Trump likes to weave. We like to weave. Here we go. We get Francesca Hong. This is what she said. Let's start with that, right?
0: This is this week. So she said that she said Thanksgiving should be canceled. I agree with you, by the way. I think she got Thanksgiving and Columbus Day mixed up. I've never heard anybody say Thanksgiving should be canceled because there's too many people out there that are upset by it. Other than, you know, sometimes you have to sit with relatives that you may not agree with on a lot of things and you got to spend time with them. But here she is earlier this week with Caitlin Collins on CNN Cut 29.
2: I'm a chef. And one of the first meals that I made that was for the community.
0: Can we pause this cut? Can we pause this cut for a minute? We really need Caitlin Collins asking, do you still believe that Thanksgiving should be canceled? Because I would argue, Buck, Caitlin Collins gave her an absolute layup.
3: She was trying to put this to bed.
0: Gave her a layup of a question. Do you still believe, if we can get the longer form, we'll play that for you, but do you still believe that Thanksgiving should be canceled? And that she went into, like, I'm a chef. And so we'll play that longer form. But here she is saying, this week, just a couple of days later, after all of the negativity associated with that. All right. Here she is, do we have that now? I got another text here. Okay. So here's 29. Here is her changing her opinion yet again.
2: My favorite holiday is Thanksgiving because I love it. Yep. I don't want to cancel it. I actually love it.
0: So she
3: was she making like a hostage video there? Do you think a political consultant sat her down and were like, Wisconsin will not vote for you, you idiot commie, if you say that you hate Thanksgiving? Like, that's actually not going to play well in Wisconsin. You're not running for city council in Santa Barbara. Like, what are you doing?
0: Well, she also said that she had issues with being exposed to whiteness or something like that.
3: Including her own
0: kids. Wisconsin's a really white state.
3: Yeah, well, if you don't want to be around white people, as I said initially, I don't think Wisconsin's for you. But beyond that, she's married to a white guy, so her kids are half white. And so she said something about proximity to whiteness.
0: That's what it was. Proximity to whiteness.
3: But she didn't even sound, I'm amazed because I had read, a lot of the time we read the transcript of the things before, but we don't have time to listen, you know, because it would take a long time to listen to all 50 clips before the show. So we read through them and I didn't know. Her tone to me there sounded very, I'd have to look and see at the video, but didn't her tone to you sound a little like, yeah, I totally love Thanksgiving, guys. That's really what my,
0: maybe she it didn't was sound trying earnest. To make it sound like she was being funny because her refusal to just say, we're not going to cancel Thanksgiving had gone mega viral with Caitlin Collins. So the idea that she would then go forward and say, actually, I don't want to cancel Thanksgiving anymore. It's my favorite holiday. Like,
3: can I throw something out there for you? Think about the historical hypocrisy here, because the basic concept behind her wanting to cancel Thanksgiving, and we're not even in the Thanksgiving season. But anyway, the basic concept behind it is that it has to do with white people showing up here, oppressors, colonialism, blah, blah, blah. So hard for the indigenous people. Sad, sad. And the whole thing. Okay. It was a long time ago. Thanksgiving today, it really is. It's first of all, it's a secular holiday. It's really kind of a secular national pride holiday in a sense, right? It's about Americans celebrating being thankful with their family. It's very, in that sense, an inclusive holiday.
0: Totally.
3: You're Muslim, you're Christian, you're Jew. People have Thanksgiving. It's for everybody and anybody. And it's really an American tradition, not a religious tradition. So there's so much about it you should like. But because it started, and yes, I know, and by the way, we will again this year. We always try to pay homage to Rush's amazing, the first Thanksgiving and tell that story. We'll put that on the network, or on the podcast network. But Clay, the Democrat Party was the party of slavery. You know what I mean? The Democrat Party was the party of Jim Crow. The Democrat Party is the party of all these terrible things. And yet that they would say, well, now we've changed, and they completely accept this. Why shouldn't the Democratic Party be canceled if we're going to cancel Thanksgiving? Because it was once on the totally wrong side of the biggest issues. And actually, it was pretty much always and still is on the wrong side of the biggest issues in history.
0: I would also point out, this is why I said Abdul El-Sayed is so much smarter than a lot of these other people. He wouldn't have gotten trapped like this. Here is the question. Cut 31, guys, just so you can hear it. It is a moronic response from Francesca Hong. Given a layup question, do you still want to cancel Thanksgiving? This is how bad she answered it.
4: Do you still believe that Thanksgiving should be canceled?
21: I'm a chef. And one of the first meals that I made that was for the community when I was 16 was a Thanksgiving meal. You know, I always think my hospitality background in owning a restaurant for 7-8 years, that bringing folks around the table to share conversation and build community is always a good thing. But Thanksgiving is also a time that's incredibly painful for many people in our communities. And so I think there I wanted to make sure that people understood that there are multiple views.
0: So she couldn't just say that she didn't want to cancel Thanksgiving. She got so criticized for flubbing that layup question, Buck, that she now comes back and says, actually, my favorite holiday is Thanksgiving.
3: Yeah, Clay, her wires got crossed. She was thinking Columbus Day. I refuse to believe she was 100. She was thinking, what's my social justice left wing answer for Columbus Day, and got it mixed and threw it in with Thanksgiving. Nobody, I've never heard anybody say this about Thanksgiving
0: before. Ever.
3: You know, you find me left wing people of all different, everybody I know from, Latino, Black, Asian, White, every community, people are like, oh, Thanksgiving. Everyone loves Thanksgiving. It was like, this is pretty remarkable to me in retrospect that she screwed this up. But we'll see. Hopefully she ends up losing and does not become the next governor of Wisconsin. It's 91 degrees in New York City today. And by the way, in Miami, it feels like you're swimming through the air here, and it's about to downpour any second. So if the summer heat, wherever you are across the country, is draining your energy, I've got a solution for you. Get a subscription of Chalk.

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0: Welcome back in, Clay and Buck, rolling through the Thursday edition of the program. We got a bunch of callers on the line. Let's hit several of these. We also have some talkbacks. I believe it was, let's see, I want to see the talkback, because I got this question a bunch and I wanted to answer it. I think it was talkback C, Gibbs. Gibbs from Southern. No, that's the wrong one. It is talkback D, Curtis in Tennessee, talk radio 98.3, 1510 here in Nashville. D.
1: Buck, yeah, your baby boy, awesome. He's going to take over the show. Redhead, I'll explain you this. Watch Major League Baseball. Tons of redhead guys. Red beards, you know, full beards with are red. They got reddish, sandy reddish hair. Just watch MLB.
0: I don't know about the... I have no idea.
2: A lot of red-haired baseball players? I did not know that.
0: It sounds like a red-headed guy who notices red-headed people a lot, which I think red-headed people do.
2: Look,
0: but I've never noticed
2: a little red-head solidarity, buddy, you know?
0: I've never noticed baseball and thought, oh, there's a lot of redheads here. Robert in Chandler, Arizona, KS.

0: FYI.
1: You never said if the WNBA challenge included the big ball or the original basketball or the little ball that the WNBA ladies use. Can you please specify which basketball the people will use?
0: People are fired up about this. The basketball doesn't matter. If they play, if the men play with the smaller basketball, they will dunk and lay up easier, handle it easier, and there's more space for the basket to be made. If you practice with it a little bit, it'll just make you better, because the reason men play with a bigger basketball is it makes it more challenging. Women play with a smaller one because it makes it less. So this is like, this is my, I'm going to get the golfers fired up now here, Buck. Most of you don't need to travel with your golf clubs.
2: Oh, boy.
0: I'm going to stare right at the camera. I'm going to talk right into your soul. Unless you are like 99th percentile golfer, you putting your thumb up or throwing up a piece of grass to see which way the wind is blowing, the wind isn't making your shot land 50 yards different than where you want it to land, okay? You're overthinking this. You believe that you are more talented than you are. 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I rent clubs. 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This is the truth. Guy lugging his clubs through the golf course. Guy tossing grass up in the air. You stink at golf. It's not actually the air or the clubs.
3: Speaking truth and having fun. Clay Travis and Buck Sexton.
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2: It's 2 p.m. on WGY. I'm Dave Langley, and here are the top stories. A Senate committee has voted to hold Dr. Anthony Fauci in contempt of Congress. The vote comes after the former White House health advisor invoked the Fifth Amendment more than 100 times in a hearing last week about the COVID-19 pandemic. The Department of Justice can now move to consider charging Fauci with a crime. Fauci refused to answer questions, saying he thinks committee chair and Republican Senator Rand Paul wants to see him behind bars and is obsessed with him. A man suspected of starting the Old Trails fire in Spokane, Washington, is set to be arraigned in court later. Some containment has finally been made in battling the wildfires. Officials say they reached between 5 and 13% containment on the three fires and were making steady progress, aided by cooler weather. Iran says the U.S. is ready to return to commitments. However, it is still denying that talks have been taking place with Washington. The country's deputy foreign minister made the comments Wednesday without much explanation, possibly referring to the interim agreement reached in June before a ceasefire fell apart. Under that agreement, the U.S. had promised to lift its naval blockade of Iranian ports, while maritime traffic would have free transit of the Strait of Hormuz. President Trump said that talks indeed have been happening, whether Iran wants to admit it or not. The president also said that a deal was close, but that the U.S. was ready to return to launching military strikes on Iran if necessary. Rensselaer County leaders have agreed last night that they will not follow a new state law blocking local cooperation with ICE. They met about the 287G program. New York recently passed a law prohibiting local and state law enforcement from cooperating with ICE under that program. Next news in 30 minutes. More of the Clay Travis and Buck Sexton Show in minutes on the Capital Region's breaking news, traffic and weather station. 103.1 and 810 WGY.
10: Checking traffic on the Northway. The Northway going southbound from Usher's Road to the Twin Bridges, you'll find no delays or issues. Everything is moving up to speed so far this morning. And 787 northbound from the Thruway to Route 7, you'll find everything is moving up to speed there as well. From the Market 32 Price Chopper Traffic Center, I'm Kenny Dees.
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14: The WGY AccuWeather forecast, a mix of clouds and sun with a couple of showers and a heavy thunderstorm, especially late today. And those storms could produce flooding, downpours, and localized damaging wind gusts, the high of 88. A heavy thunderstorm this evening, otherwise overcast and humid tonight, the low 69. Humid with more clouds and sun Friday, couple of showers and a heavy thunderstorm again, capable of flooding, downpours, and localized damaging wind gusts, the high of 87. From the WGY Weather Center, I'm meteorologist Jason Caterina.
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0: 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Right now, as I am looking, we are at 139,000 subscribers on the Clay Travis Buck Sexton Show. I would like to run that up to 150,000 in short order. So if you are listening to us right now, you got kids, grandkids, maybe you just want to be able to watch us live every single day on video for all 3 hours. 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I am impressed at how many of you are already finding us and watching those videos on a daily basis. We would appreciate it. So, search us out, Clay and Buck, right there on YouTube. Click like and subscribe. We're at 139. Can you drive us to 150 in short order? I think you can. Okay, couple of things. We are going to be joined by Senator Marsha Blackburn of Tennessee in short order. She is on the road campaigning as today is primary day in my home state of Tennessee. So if you are out there in the state of Tennessee and you have not voted, I would encourage you to get out and vote. My wife is volunteering all day long at the election site closest to, well, it's actually the school that our kids used to go to in the elementary school. She is working there all day. I would appreciate if you guys would get out and get your votes cast, because to a large extent in Tennessee, it's the primary that decides who's going to win these races. So potentially picking up one more Republican seat in Tennessee 9. We will talk with Senator Marsha Blackburn shortly. Big news that is out there. Dr. Fauci has been held in contempt in a vote this morning in the United States Senate that has been referred now to the Department of Justice and to Attorney General Acting Todd Blanche to see whether there can be a prosecution of Fauci based on contempt charges. Buck, I did, because I'm a legal nerd, during the break, I went in and I looked, because I haven't seen anybody talk about this. Has anyone been prosecuted, not for not showing up, because that's actually been very common, but for just taking the Fifth Amendment and refusing to answer any questions? The answer is, it has occurred. Carlos Marcello, Buck, back in 1951, New Orleans organized crime figure, appeared before a Senate subcommittee investigating interstate crime, gave his name and address, then made a blanket refusal to answer roughly 166 further questions or produce records on the ground that answers might tend to incriminate him. He was indicted on 49 counts of contempt. He then was convicted on 6 counts of failure to answer questions. The district court, and this is getting deep into the weeds, but some of you are asking about this, and I'm kind of fascinated by it too, found the privilege was inapplicable to certain non-incriminating questions, such as whether an indictment was pending, travel outside Louisiana, knowledge of a particular person, certain club interests. This is kind of intriguing to me, Buck, because if you will remember, Senator Josh Hawley asked Dr. Fauci, hey, what is today? What color tie are you wearing? What is the color of the floor? Could they go into some of these Fifth Amendment answers and found that certain questions could have been answered and were pertinent? But anyway, prosecution there on failure to answer. Also, Frank Costello, major organized crime figure, gave evasive answers under oath. He was cited, indicted on multiple counts, convicted in 1952 on 10 counts, sentenced to prison. So, Buck, there have been a couple of precedents where someone has shown up, refused to answer questions at a congressional hearing citing Fifth Amendment, and then been prosecuted for them. So I do think maybe there is a bit more possibility there than I thought just without having done research. That has now been referred. I would mention Polymarket has Fauci as 37% likely to be charged with a crime before the end of the year. That's not nothing. So that's a live market. You can go and place wagers as everybody else can, predictions to be more accurate. And they have it at 37% that we may have a prosecution charge coming down against Fauci before the end of the year. That was higher than I thought it would be. Maybe it's partly based on some people having gone back and done the research on those precedents. Is that deep legal nerdy enough research for you as a lot of people are asking this question in the wake of the criminal referral?
4: I think that Fauci is not going to prison, but I think that the concept even being raised in a serious way, the possibility raised in a serious way, shows what a change, what a difference a few years makes. And that's a good thing, because he is still unwilling to, even for the future health and safety of the American people, say some very basic truths that need to be said, not just about what he did, but about what the country did largely in response to people like him dictating to us what must be done. So he really shows no mercy to people who still walk around with masks on, because I do see that. You see that when you go to particularly very Democrat cities. If you're on a plane, you will see people on the plane, not a lot, but a few wearing masks. You'll see people sometimes working in different retail establishment, you know, at the register or something, mask. And they're still terrified, obviously. And they're terrified in a way that's completely absurd and unnecessary. And Fauci could relieve them of that and also make sure that none of us have to ever deal with that ever again. He refuses to do it because his ego, as we know from his memoir and his diary about being the most famous man in the world, his ego is more important than anything else that has come out of any of this. And that still remains the case. And by the way, we talked about, before I was talking about mental illnesses, and we're talking about what to do with individuals who think they're women who are men. Narcissism can actually be clinical. You can be a clinical narcissist, meaning you're delusional about your importance and the way the world revolves around you. I think Fauci is absolutely a clinical narcissist.
0: Yeah. I mean, I think that diary is hard to argue that he is not. Okay, I want to play a couple of cuts as we continue to see if we can get the senator from Tennessee who's running for governor, Marsha Blackburn. Harry Enten pointed out something that I think is significant. We've been talking about the Abdul El-Sayed Democrat win. Here he is saying, Harry Enten saying, actually, the Democrat socialist support is not coming from working class voters. It's overwhelmingly highly educated, high-end earners that fueled Abdul El-Sayed's win based on county vote totals. Listen to this, cut 24.
1: Counties El-Sayed won in the primary. 0 of 15. 0 of 15 with the lowest share of college degrees. Ergo, he did not win in those working class areas. Where he did win, he won 13 of the 15 counties with the highest share of college degrees. So you're thinking about Democrats having real trouble amongst the working class. El-Sayed support came dramatically from those areas. In fact, not where there is working class folks, but where there are highly educated folks, more from elite circles than from the working class circles. And I think there's real worries among Democrats. Will that transfer over to the general election? And El-Sayed continue to have the problems that prior Democrats have had with the working class.
0: Okay, that was Harry Enten. We're joined now by Senator Marsha Blackburn. She's running for governor of Tennessee. The primary is today. She is all over the state. Senator Blackburn, for people in Tennessee who are voting today, why would you tell them you're the right choice to be the next governor?
21: Individual that has the most experience. Our state does not need a manager right now. We need a leader. We are a well-led, well-governed state. We're the state where everybody wants to be. And that is because of low taxes and pro-family policies. And right now, having a leader who can build out a vision, knows how to build a team and to implement, that is going to make a difference for our citizens. I'm that leader. We've got the right message, and Tennesseans are responding to it. We're going to have really a great win tonight.
4: Senator Blackburn, appreciate you being with us. Clay obviously is even more invested in the greatness of the next gubernatorial effort than I am as a native Tennessean. What is top of the agenda, though, for you if you become governor of Tennessee? What are you going to do for his state?
21: You know, there are three things that people have continually talked about from one end of the state to the other. They want us to focus on a great economy, jobs, growing wages, and working with our local businesses as well as to retain jobs. And then, of course, to recruit the right kind of businesses. Be smart about recruiting here in our state. And since we have no state income tax and we're a right-to-work state, we're a place where people really want to come. Because, Buck, as you know, there are a lot of businesses that have realized they can't turn a profit in some of these blue states with high taxes and woke DEI ESG-type policies. So they're looking to relocate.
0: Senator Blackburn, I know you're also on the road campaigning because Tennessee, in the wake of the Supreme Court decision, redrew all of the congressional lines. Not only is the governor's race being decided with you on the ballot, but Tennessee has the chance to do something pretty significant, make all 9 congressional districts, in addition to the Senate seat and the governor, all represented by Republicans. How significant is that?
21: It is incredibly significant, and it would be the first time that we've had the governor and all 9 seats in Republican hands. Tennesseans are smart. They look at the issues, and they know that the Democrat Party has gone so far left with this Democrat socialist agenda and wanting to do away with private property rights, wanting to control your life 24/7, 365. Tell you where you'll live, what you'll do for your job, where you'll go to school, what kind of car you'll drive. And people are saying, no, no, no, that is not something that we are going to do. And I think that because of that, you're going to see Tennessee go even more into the Republican column.
0: Senator Blackburn, you are a reason, maybe the primary reason, that Tennessee doesn't have a state income tax. I think that's probably the biggest decision that anybody in the state of Tennessee had to make as an elected official in the last generation or so. What do you see and hear as you travel around the state about the impact of no state income tax? Where Buck is down in Florida, they have no state income tax. Texas has no state income tax. I don't think it's coincidental that all three of those southern red states are thriving economically and have so many people moving.
21: You're right about that, because people want to be in a low tax, light regulation, safe state. And that is one of the reasons for coming here. And Clay, you're exactly right. The fact that I stood up and fought back and defeated that proposed state income tax, and the people of Tennessee joined with me from one end of the state to the other, from Memphis to Mountain City. And it is so encouraging to me to be out and about in the state. And as we're meeting with people every once in a while at a picnic or one of our meetings, somebody will come up and say, "Hey, I was a horn honker back in the day. I was out there helping you stop that state income tax." Or people that will talk about writing letters to the editor and helping stop that. And yes, it helped define our state. And I will say this. I think that one thing it did was to teach Tennesseans, when there is a proposal coming out of the General Assembly or out of government and we don't like it, we should stand up and challenge it. Because if it's not going to be good for our state long term, then we don't need it. And fight back against it. And that's what Tennesseans did with me. And as their governor, we're going to continue to push for low taxes. I'm going to go through and work with the General Assembly and do a Tennessee-style DOGE to make certain that we don't waste a dime and that our tax dollars do not end up in the pockets of fraudsters, and that we're not continuing to fund programs that have outlived their usefulness. Tennesseans are smart, and they want to be certain the money they send to the state of Tennessee is money that is being used well.
0: Thank you, Senator Blackburn. I'll say it on the show because I try to be honest. I voted for you in the early voting primary, so I hope you are our next governor. I voted for Bill Hagerty, who's doing a great job in the Senate, and I voted for Brent Taylor because I'm now in the Tennessee 9th Congressional District. I hope all three of you are able to be working together. Good luck on the trail.
21: Thank you so much. Have a great day. Bye.
0: That is Senator Marsha Blackburn, potentially the next governor of Tennessee. Our country can count on Israel as one of its steadfast allies, just as they count on us, and not just at the government level either, but on a humanitarian basis. The Fellowship of Christians and Jews was founded here in the United States 40 years ago. It's an American-based organization that's been providing valuable assistance to vulnerable parts of the Jewish population throughout Israel. The IFCJ provides food for struggling families, emergency assistance, bomb shelters. 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You can join me and the International Fellowship of Christians and Jews praying for the people of Israel. 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

0: Welcome back in to Clay and Buck. I'm excited about this, Clay. We got Flash Shelton of Squatters on A&E joining us here in a few minutes. This is purely because I started watching an episode of this by accident in a hotel room, and I could not turn it off. I have not binge-watched a show in years. I think I watched 5 episodes of this A&E show in a row. So we're excited to talk about this guy.
1: I think the day before you found this show, you was like, does anybody ever watch normal television anymore? And then you were in a hotel room and you got sucked in on this show. That's right. Like the timing.
0: I think that is accurate. Yes. But it's really, we will talk about this, with Flash here in a moment. It's a huge problem. A lot of states, the laws are getting better, which we'll talk to you about, but a lot of states, the laws that allow squatters to just take over, even your primary residence, certainly a rental property, are insane. The laws are crazy favorable to scammers and squatters. So we'll talk about that.
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3: It's 2:30 on WGYM. Dave Lingley, and here are the top stories. Fire spread to 2 homes last night on Route 67 in Busker. Several fire companies responded to the blaze in Rensselaer County, which was upgraded to a 2-alarm fire. It broke out around 6:30 p.m. The area was locked down. There's no official word on what caused a deadly explosion in the Bronx on Wednesday that triggered a massive fire. It happened at lunchtime at a 5-story apartment building. The FDNY says the explosion began in a second-floor apartment, igniting flames that spread to the upper floors. Doors and window frames were blown off their hinges, with some ending up across the street. Weekly jobless claims are coming in a little slower than expected. The Labor Department said it received 199,000 first-time requests for unemployment benefits. Next news in 30 minutes. More Clay and Buck in minutes on the Capital Region's breaking news. 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
4: Checking traffic on I-90. I-90 going eastbound from the Northway to 787. You'll find no delays or issues. Everything is moving up to speed. And the Northway southbound from Ushers Road to the Twin Bridges, stop-and-go traffic causing about 5 minutes of delay. 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
7: The WGY AccuWeather forecast: a heavy thunderstorm this evening, otherwise overcast, warm and humid with the low of 69. Still humid Friday, more clouds and sun, couple of showers and a heavy thunderstorm in the afternoon. Could produce some flooding, downpours, and localized damaging wind gusts, the high 87. Rinse and repeat for Saturday with a heavy afternoon thunderstorm capable of flooding, downpours, and localized damaging wind gusts, the high 87. From the WGY Weather Center, I'm meteorologist Jason Caterina.
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0: And I saw the show Squatters pop up, and I thought, this will be interesting. I think I watched 5 or 6 episodes back to back. It was incredible. First, tell everybody, if you would, about how you got, like, before you tell about the show, tell them how you got into this.
14: You know, I was a victim. My mom was a victim. And, back in 2019, after my dad passed away, I moved her in with me with, you know, attempting to sell her home. And, I was informed that a U-Haul truck was in the driveway and they moved in and broke in the back door. And I called the sheriff and I heard it, what everyone else hears. It's a civil matter, nothing we can do. I was just being a good son, and I had to figure out what I could do without letting her know that Squatters existed, and without her having to go through a long, drawn-out civil process. And I came up with a system, and I decided that if they could take a house, I could take a house, and I got him out in less than a day.
0: That's amazing. Tell everybody what you do on the show, and also give people a sense of the scale. Because I'll tell you why this really, before you lay it out for everybody, why this really matters to me. I have a number of friends who are they either have real estate that they've invested in, single family homes. I've invested in a handful of single family homes myself. And there are a lot of people who their nest egg is this home that is their rental. And I've heard horror stories, Flash. I mean, terrible stuff. I've heard of people who had squatters break into the home, so never had legal authorization, and then stay for months, and then they, as landlord, after losing all that rent and paying legal bills, had to pay the squatter to leave. So tell everybody what you do on the show and the reality of the squatting problem.
14: Well, you know, this is not a TV show for me. This is, you know, this is real life. This is not anything made up or scripted. You know, I created Squatter Hunters to help, you know, people that were in need, that the civil system was forgetting about and not protecting. You know, basically, I'm dealing with every state across the country, and state laws vary. But the one thing that that all these states seem to do is give squatters tenant rights. And that's what I'm trying to stop through law change. But I have to treat every situation differently. And some situations allow me to move in with them and become their squatter. Other situations, you know, I have to be a little bit more strategic from the outside. Ultimately, you know, I'm trying to get them to realize it's in their best interest to vacate.
1: This is really kind of fascinating to me. It seems like this squatter concept, maybe it's partly because of social media. I'm curious if that's what you would kind of drive it to, that people have just become more aware of this concept. And so for property owners, the danger feels more significant than it did 20, 30, 40 years ago. Am I wrong about that? That it seems more organized in the way that it's being taken advantage of here.
14: Well, I mean, you're not wrong with today's social media. You know, things can go viral. I mean, my case, my first case with my mom was pre-COVID in 2019. I didn't actually post the video until the beginning of 23, and it went viral very quickly. And, you know, and now I've taken advantage of social media bringing awareness, but this problem existed pre-social media. I mean, you know, my family, we were homeless when I was a kid. And you know, and I learned very young that the civil system allows people that don't pay rent to live for free for 6 months to a year. And there's no penalty. There's nothing. Yeah. So this has been going on for a very long time.
0: It's amazing to see this. And you know, one thing that I think the show really gets across, Flash, and everyone should check it out. It's on A&E. The show is Squatters, that people really suffer as a result of this, because a lot of people, for example, you know, if they want to move into this, if this is their property, they want to move into it themselves, they have to go find some other place to live for months and months on end. If it's an investment property, that especially for retirees who are hoping this will supplement their retirement income, they all of a sudden run into credit card debt and all these problems. They don't know when this person is going to be taken out of the house. They don't know, or, you know, leave the house finally. It's really nasty. And you show that human aspect of it. And you also show on camera the people who think that this, the people who are doing it, they seem to convince themselves that they're the aggrieved party in all of this, which is remarkable.
14: Yeah, they are the victim. It's, they have the neighbors believing it. They are master manipulators. They have this entitled mentality, and, you know, it's, you know, you'll hear them, you know, it's my house, get out of my house. It's so crazy that, you know, in dealing with these people, and sometimes you like hear their story, and if you didn't know better, you're going to like be like almost feeling sorry for them. But then you have to like kind of slap yourself and be like, you know, no. They're the villains here.
0: Well, yeah, they're lying. I mean, if they have no legal right to be there and they're claiming they do, right, they're lying and they're taking of someone else's property. Give for everybody who hasn't seen the show. And like I said, I was just taking it. I watched many episodes of it back to back, up late one night. And good for A&E for running the sort of the marathon already. But, tell some of the things that you've done successfully to get squatters out of people's homes. Like, what are some of
1: the
0: more interesting and creative?
1: Yeah. What's the craziest thing you've done to get squatters out?
14: You know, I think coming in with snakes is pretty crazy. Some people would you know, run from that. You know,
0: so they brought you brought pet snakes into the house.
14: Yeah, I brought a pet snake into a house, and that's something that I really look forward to doing a lot more of. You know, there's a lot of things that, you know.
1: So when you walk in with like a python, I want to hear more. I'm terrified of snakes, so I want to hear more about how the snake business works here.
14: Well, you know, I handled the snake. The snake's name was Gemma. But I couldn't tell you what kind of a snake it was. I'm not that invested into snakes, but it was.
0: How big
14: was
0: it?
14: Enjoy it. What's that?
0: How big was it? Was it like a pretty big snake? Was, you know what I mean? Was it like one that you put on your shoulders or one you could hold in your hand?
14: Yeah, it was. It was around
0: my neck
14: and my shoulders and down my arm, and you know, it was probably, I would say 5 feet. You know.
0: And the squatter had a particular fear of snakes, right? You knew that. The squatter hated snakes like Clay.
14: Yeah, we had learned that the squatter had complained and had a fear of snakes, so that was just an immediate, oh, we got to try this.
0: And also the music, is that another thing, right? Because if the, like, what, how does this go down? When you're in, I've seen it in some of the episodes, but so you're in the property, there's somebody who's there in some cases for months, and they're leaving, you know, sometimes leaving the property in disrepair. They're not paying anything, right? They don't care. They're just staying there. They got their stuff. They're telling you, this is my house. You're saying, I have a lease to this place. If you play your music really loud, I mean, essentially you just become like the roommate from hell, right? And if they call the cops, it's a civil dispute between two people, both claiming legal residency.
14: Yeah. At that point, it's a roommate dispute. And I can at that point just say to law enforcement and to them, well, I guess this is a civil matter. So it would be no different at that point, since the homeowner's not involved, than a roommate that is, you know, not cleaning up after themselves or eating the other roommate's food or, you know, controlling the remote control. It's like those are grievances that happen in everyday households. And if you want to live with me, that's what you're going to go through.
0: How is it going to get the laws changed back toward sanity on a lot of this stuff where, you know, I know there are states. I mean, I mentioned a friend, there was a friend of mine that had that case before where someone broke in and knew that if the squatter got utilities set up in his name, which was not hard to do. And now you have mail and utilities in your name, no lease, no legal right to the premises, full tenant rights. This was in the District of Columbia. Full tenant rights, incredibly hard to get the person out of there. Took almost a year and, you know, lots of money and everything else. Are you being contacted at all by, this would really be at the state level, but is there more of a movement to get these laws changed? Because as you're seeing better than other, this is a problem all over the country. I mean, you hear these crazy stories about people that squat in like a $2 million house in Los Angeles. They refuse to leave it and the owner can't get them to leave. I mean, are the laws moving the way that they need to?
14: You know, I mean, everything is moving very slowly. I am in contact with several states, California, Georgia, you know, New York. And I was involved in changing the laws in Florida. Unfortunately, you know, there needs to be a solid line between squatters and tenants. And, you know, currently, it's not. So squatters are actually, it's not squatter laws we're dealing with. It's tenant laws. So they need to create laws that are completely for squatters and squatter prevention, you know, changing lease structure. I can say right now that as happy as I was to be involved in changing the law in Florida, I'm still seeing people get around those laws now because they are just going into it a different way, adapting, becoming, you know, a tenant that doesn't pay rent, which should be considered a squatter if they never had intent to, you know, fulfill a lease, which is a contract. I mean, any other contract that if you don't make a payment and you don't fulfill your obligation, that contract is null and void. And unfortunately, leases do not fall under those same guidelines.
0: Clay? Anything to close it? You got to check the show out.
1: I think this is super fascinating. And I know you already asked how to find the show, but in your experience, are things getting better or worse as this squatter concept goes? Are you optimistic or pessimistic about the trajectory?
14: Well, you know, the awareness has been amazing. Now we're in the UK, where the show is airing in the UK currently. This is a worldwide problem, and I see this all moving in a positive direction. Unfortunately, this is also creating sites that are coming up that are actually training squatters how to become a squatter.
0: Yeah, I've seen there are. Do you come across people who are almost, it's clear they're like professional or serial squatters pretty regularly now, or this is, they just figure I can live rent free for as many years as I can get away with this?
14: Yeah, I'm coming across that a lot of times. Most squatters are people that have been doing this for years, multiple times. You know, squatters are not homeless people. There's a homeless problem, but homeless people don't break into your house and claim squatter rights. Homeless, that's just not what a homeless person does. So, you know, I think that the road to change is going to start with people recognizing what a squatter is and what a homeless person is, because the people that are defending squatters, thinking they're defending homeless, it's just hurting the cause.
0: Yeah, they're just defending scammers, people that do this intentionally to take from other people. Great stuff that you're doing, man. It's important work, and it's a really engaging show. And anybody who's ever been a landlord before, which I have, and also been a renter many, many times over, I think you'll really enjoy it. The show is Squatters. It's on A&E. Flash Shelton, stay in the fight. And if you need us to have any state reps or anybody on to get some of these laws looked at, you come back, you let us know.
14: Yep, send them all my way. I will help write the bills.
0: So we were just talking about people. Thanks so much, Flash. We're just talking about people staying in homes that they shouldn't be in. But something you should always be thinking about is the home that you should be in needs to have a sturdy roof. And we were just talking to Flash about protecting homes. 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
19: Welcome back, Clay and Buck. Let's close up shop here on the Thursday edition of the program. We got some funny talkbacks, as we often do. Let's start with podcast listener Moses in Western Montana. Cut H.
20: Hey, Clay, you are dead right about the golf clubs and the guy who thinks he's on the junior PGA. It's hilarious.
19: It is so true, and I know I'm going to get angry messages from golfers. You think that there are all these external factors that are impacting your golf game in a substantial way. Most of the time, it's just that you stink and the wind is not going to impact things too much. And the particular club that you are using is not going to impact things too much. Now, look, if you're in the 95th, 98th, 99th percentile of golfing, that can start to change. But for 90% of golfers, when you hit a bad shot, it's not because of the club or the weather. And that's going to go right deep into your soul. And I'm going to get so many people who said, no, it's always the club. It's always the wind is blowing right when I swing.
21: This is like the tennis equivalent of, you know what could really level up my game? A new racket. No, not really. The racket's probably fine.
19: Your racket has to be really, really bad for your tennis game to stink because of it. Just what I would say in general. L in Wisconsin, News Talk 1130 WISN on Francesca Hong.
22: Francesca Hong publicly disclosed that she is bipolar.

0: Polar, and perhaps that may be an additional issue to consider as she tries to become governor.
1: I didn't know that. I would say mental illness for the chief leader of your state or your government, not an ideal situation. If she's truly bipolar, I hope she gets well, but that doesn't seem like a good recipe for a high-stress job where decision-making is the entire basis, largely, of the job.
2: Do they call that neurodivergent now on the left when you have a real mental issue? Isn't it neurodivergent? Is that what? That's the new term. So there's been a big push to just create this new thing of, I don't have a mental illness, I am neurodivergent. That's what people say. Yeah.
1: Yeah. I would suggest that you neurologically diverge yourself from voting for her.
3: Speaking truth and having fun. Clay Travis and Buck Sexton.
1: There's a lot to do this summer. 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
2: A couple of years ago, I went on a health journey and found Chalk to provide me with the energy for better workouts and more energy to get projects done. 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
8: It's 3 p.m. on WGY. I'm Dave Lingley, and here are the top stories. A Senate committee has voted to hold Dr. Anthony Fauci in contempt of Congress. The vote comes after the former White House health advisor invoked the Fifth Amendment more than 100 times in a hearing about the COVID-19 pandemic last week. The Department of Justice can move to consider charging Fauci with a crime. Millions across the Northeast and Ohio Valley are facing a multi-day flood threat. Level 1 out of 4 risk of flash flooding is covering major cities like Cleveland, Buffalo, and Pittsburgh today. Also included in the risk area are Washington, D.C. and New York City. As for whether the capital region will be affected, stay tuned for a WGY AccuWeather forecast. A joint investigation with the State Office of Fire Prevention and Control and Albany Police is underway into the explosion at the Department of General Services building in Albany Tuesday afternoon. A gas pump at the building exploded. A 62-year-old Albany Fire Department member and a 48-year-old DGS supervisor both remained hospitalized after suffering burns. And now Local 1961, which represents the injured supervisor being treated in Syracuse, is calling for an investigation. There's still no official word on what caused a deadly explosion in the Bronx on Wednesday that triggered a massive fire. It happened at lunchtime at a five-story apartment building. The FDNY says the explosion began in a second-floor apartment, igniting flames that spread to the upper floors. Doors and window frames were blown off their hinges, with some ending up across the street. One person was killed and at least 14 others injured, including six firefighters. Two of those injuries are said to be life-threatening. Weekly jobless claims are coming in a little lower than expected. The Labor Department said it received 199,000 first-time requests for unemployment benefits for the week ending August 1st. Next news in 30 minutes. The Sean Hannity Show is next on the Capital Region's Breaking News Traffic and Weather Station. 103.1 and 810 WGY.
9: An accident to watch out for this afternoon in Clifton Park. The Northway going northbound at the Twin Bridges. The left lane is blocked due to an accident causing stop-and-go traffic from Route 7 at Exit 7. This is causing about 5 minutes of delay. And I-90 eastbound from the Northway to 787, a steady to heavy traffic flow, and nearly 5 minutes of delay there as well. From the Market 32 Price Chopper Traffic Center, I'm Kenny Dees.
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15: The WGY AccuWeather forecast. A heavy thunderstorm this evening. Otherwise overcast, warm and humid tonight. Below 69. Humid with more clouds and sun Friday. Couple of showers and a heavy thunderstorm in the afternoon that could produce flooding downpours and localized damaging wind gusts. The high 87. Clouds and sun Saturday. Again, a heavy afternoon thunderstorm that could again produce flooding downpours and localized damaging wind gusts. High 87. From the WGY Weather Center, I'm meteorologist Jason Caterina.
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29: All right, thank you, Scott Shannon. Thanks to all of you for being with us. Right down our toll free telephone number if you want to be a part of the program. It's 800-941-SEAN if you want to join us. So we've been making a very, very concerted effort to get DSA candidates on radio and TV. Last night, we accepted. Last night, we had our first candidate on. And it was from Philadelphia, Pennsylvania. It's actually, I think, it's the bluest district in the entire country. And Linda, that's where you grew up. What's his name? Chris Rabb, I think is his name.
30: I don't know if it's Rabb or Rob. I'm still looking it up. But yeah, he's from Philly.
29: All right, you look it up. You do your thing. You do your Philly thing. And later on this radio program, we will have on Oliver Larkin. He's a DSA candidate in Florida's 25th district. That would include Palm Beach County, Broward County, Miami-Dade County, parts of near Delray Beach and parts of Broward and, you know, northern and coastal segments reaching down towards Miami Beach. Not exactly DSA territory. I'm not sure what his odds are here, but... You know, like we had this guy on last night, and I start asking him about his beliefs and about the printed stated beliefs of the Democratic Socialists of America. Well, they want to eliminate the Senate and the presidency in terms of you being able to choose presidents, the judiciary, amnesty for illegals, abolish borders, abolish ICE, defund the Department of War, end all deportations, eliminate cash bail. They want to establish a wealth tax, which is confiscation of income. Just as a side note, you know, right now, the bottom 50% of wage earners only pay about 2% of federal income taxes. It's not like we don't have full redistribution of wealth. And then pass their Green New Deal, abolish prisons, you know, defund and abolish police and public ownership of most corporations. Like the guy we had on last night. You know, Medicare for all, universal basic income. This is all the Green New Deal scam. This is cradle to grave, womb to the tomb. Federal job, guaranteed, you know, government job, guaranteed government housing, guaranteed government child care. They do so good in terms of indoctrinating our kids now. We'll just hand the kids over to the government when the minute they're born. Government-run grocery stores, a civil climate corps. Of course, they don't want any oil, gas, or coal. They want 100% transition to renewable energy. That means windmills. Good luck with that. How's that working out in Europe and other parts of the world? but including the entire Green New Deal, government guaranteed everything, replacing GDP with so-called genuine progress indicator, reparations, all part of their program. Why am I putting these people on? Because I think, you know, if they, and I am pressing them to answer the questions if they support the platform. And I'm pressing them on the very specific things that they themselves say that they stand for. And the guy last night, and I would assume the guy today, is going to be honest and he's going to say, yeah, these are the beliefs that he holds. Now, why is this important? Nobody else I know is doing it, or frankly has the ability to do it in the way that is going to get answers. But having done this now for many decades, I am going to demand that they answer the question that I ask. And I did that last night. Maybe we'll run parts of that later in the program today. Why is this important to you? That's the most important question. It's important to you so you know exactly what will happen if this group of radicals, which has now taken over the entire Democratic establishment, the entire Democratic Party, they've taken it over. And if they get in power, this is what they will do. This is who they are. This is what they stand for. These are their stated beliefs. And it is what it is. And if you know that, I think then the urgency that I am trying to convey, we're, 89 days now till Election Day. The urgency that I'm trying to convey to anybody that will listen is, this is the most important midterm in your lifetime. When Bernie Sanders is telling James Carville to take a hike and go start his own party, and the most successful endorsing individual in the Democratic Party this primary season has been Bernie Sanders and AOC, and not one Democrat, with the exception of John Fetterman, no elected Democrat, not one, is willing to stand up and speak out against these radicals that have taken over their party. Now, if you go back to 2019, they only had about 250. Since 2019, well, we have had a whopping 250 of these Democratic Socialists of America that have been elected to offices in some 40 states. When all is said and done and Francesca Hung wins in Wisconsin as the Democratic gubernatorial candidate, like Abdul El Sayed won the Senate primary in the state of Michigan. And then you have, you know, cisgender Telefrico and God is non-binary and, you know, no problem with biological men and women's sports and a vegan campaign and, you know, no drilling in the energy state, the oil state of Texas. This is what you need to know and why the urgency should exist in everybody's heart, mind, and soul about the stakes in this election. They are talking about turning the country that we know and understand and believe in upside down and sideways. This is insanity. This is madness on so many different levels. And so, at its heart and soul, I want you to hear them. And some of you may say, Hannity, why are you putting these people? Because I want you to know that it's real. Because unfortunately, if you look at historical trends, what we know is classically, historically, in midterm elections, the turnout is low and that the party that is in power tends to lose seats. And if they get control of Congress, this is going to be their agenda on top of course, endless investigations, endless impeachment inquiries and impeachments, I'm sure, if they get the House and of the president. If we don't hold on to the Senate and Republicans have control, it won't just be dismissed. We'll have trial after trial after trial. They will never get a conviction, but they will drag this country through hell. And, you know, to think that the country, you know, I think of all the years and all the elections that I've covered, and we've covered a lot of radical people. And I thought the 4 years of Biden were disastrous. Wide open borders, the big lie that Joe's not a cognitive mess. The second big lie is that the borders are closed and the borders are secure. Okay, lo and behold, we know that's all one big fat lie. And they have no problem lying to us. What have we been focused on all week? More government lying to us. What is hard for me to wrap my head around is, you know, whatever happened to the concept of liberty and freedom and that rights coming from God and every human being endowed by their creator, natural rights versus government rights, and that rights don't come from the government, except that, you know, they are there to protect the rights that God gave us. Not instill this perfect utopia. But, you know, government's track record is not good, and I'll try and get into it with this guy today, and that is, you know, their track record, how are government schools, especially in blue states, especially in blue cities, how are your government-run schools doing? They're a disaster. Again, we pay, I've said this many times, more per capita per student than any industrialized country in the world. Why do people think that if we give them control like they are looking for of every aspect of our lives and universal government income, government jobs and government guaranteed housing and government childcare and government grocery stores and, you know, government, why do you have faith? What is their track record? Their schools are a disaster. We know the Social Security lockbox has been raided in spite of promises to the contrary. That means that it is headed towards insolvency. We know that government has failed on multiple fronts. I mean, how's law and order and safety and security and defund and dismantle and reimagine the police? How's that working out in cities like New York or Los Angeles or Chicago? Blue cities, blue states. You know, how has this idea of sanctuary status, you know, how has that worked out? Well, we allowed in the country under Biden, in spite of being promised it wasn't happening, over 12 million unvetted illegal immigrants. Yes, they are illegal. Got into this last night with the guy. I said, well, if you enter the country and you don't respect our laws, our borders, our sovereignty, then you are entering our country illegally. You broke the law. But they, again, they would prefer to abolish ICE, amnesty for illegals, abolish borders, abolish prisons and police, and How do you end all deportations? How do you support defunding the Department of War? We have geopolitical foes that want to destroy us. There's a lot of evil in this world. That's why I don't understand this whole idea. Abolish prisons, you know, no bail, eliminate cash bail and defund the police. But they're saying it. So when people tell you they're believing something, and they're running on that platform, then you've got to believe they mean it. So I'm trying to get as many of these DSA candidates on record as possible. Linda, you saw the guy from where you grew up in Pennsylvania last night on TV. I mean, he's saying the quiet part out loud.
30: Yeah, now, he's not hiding it, that's for sure.
29: Okay, I don't think most of them are hiding it. Now, what's going to happen is at some point the DSA is going to send out a memo. And this happened when Barack Obama was running for president. He was constantly mentioning my name repeatedly on the campaign trail. I kind of lived rent-free in his head. I saw about a week ago, Gavin Newsom, I lived rent-free in his head, you know, tweeting something out to me. And then I just go in and I do my usual no-show governor. You know, he's a world traveler. He's a world-renowned author, as long as his books are bought in bulk by his supporters, which is just phony. Then, of course, he's a full-time podcaster, Trump stalker, halftime Hannity stalker. And I'm like, well, Gavin, you have the highest income taxes, sales taxes, gas taxes. And, you know, 18 months after the Pacific Palisades fires, people can't get building permits to build their homes. Why don't you help those people out? And of course, nothing but crickets and silence. He's traveling the world. He's doing his podcast. He's writing his book and attacking Trump and attacking me and doing everything but fixing the problem. It's 18 months later. And we still don't even know if they solved or resolved the issue of hydrants that had no water in them and reservoirs that were empty. It's kind of, you know, unfathomable. It's incomprehensible to me. So that's where we find ourselves. You know, this guy, Chris Rabb, mistakenly, by the way. So I found out from somebody that apparently the night of El Sayed, Tuesday night, he was on with Hassan Piker. Did you know that, Linda?
30: I did.
29: When he was
30: know
29: on
30: that.
29: With Hassan, You did or you didn't?
30: I did.
29: Chris Rapp.
30: Yes.
29: Yeah, and apparently Piker was talking about me because they were talking about his appearance that was upcoming last night on my TV show. And by the way, if we haven't put it out on social media, has it gotten any pickup? I don't read social media.
30: There's a lot of people talking, yes.
29: A lot of people talking about it. Anyway, so with all that said, we'll probably play some of that as this program unfolds. Then we look forward to having this other candidate from Florida on. And I want you to listen very closely because I don't think anybody else is going to do it. Oliver Larkin is this guy's name. And then if you agree with their beliefs, then go vote for them. If these beliefs don't scare you on some fundamental core level, then we're in trouble. Because if this doesn't motivate you to get out and vote in this midterm election year, I don't know if there's anything I can ever say that will. This is America as we know it, hanging in the balance. Now, that may sound a little severe, but it's true. Recent industry survey, Pure Talk, the only wireless company to receive 5 stars every category, coverage, support, value, data. 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

0: Linda believes in eliminating the Senate, the presidency, and Congress picks judges. She wants wide open borders. She wants to abolish the border. She wants amnesty.
1: Who is this? You're not talking about me.
0: About Linda. That's Linda. That's you. That's your voice. Abolishing ICE, defunding the Department of War, ending all the... You're for all this, right?
1: Oh my God.
0: No more cash bail, a wealth tax, Green New Deal, abolish prisons and police. You agree with all that, right?
1: Did someone slip you a tainted Jolly Rancher? What is going on in that studio? What is happening?
0: What is a tainted Jolly Rancher?
1: It's exactly what it sounds like, my friend. And I'm wondering, it must be something because you seem to have lost your mind.
2: If you go on Bill Maher's podcast, you'll find
1: out. Yes, well done, Jason. Exactly right.
0: Oh, no. That's probably the reason I can't do this.
1: Love this idea. I think you should. You guys could sit outside, pick a spot and sit outside. You do.
0: He's not
1: going to
0: change his anything for me. Trust me, he doesn't care.
1: You would change for him. He would change for you. I think it would be nice.
0: I'd have a drink with him. Drink with anybody. I even offered to buy Obama beer back in the day.
1: You could do drinks and cigars by the water.
0: Exactly.
1: Very romantic.
2: There'll be some kind of smoke in that room.
0: There'll be some kind of smoke. Cigar smoke? I can live with that. All right. Anyway. So we'll play last night's DSA candidate. We have another one coming on today, Oliver Larkin in Florida, the 25th District. We'll get to all of that, your reaction to it. Lee Zeldin, John Solomon, Greg Jarrett also coming up. We'll get to a lot of calls if you want to weigh in on this radicalized, or if you saw last night's show and you want to weigh in, maybe you give me a grade. 800-941-SHAWN, our toll-free telephone number. You want to be a part of the program as we continue.

0: It's 3:30 on WGYM. Dave Lingley, and here are the top stories. Kentucky U.S. Senator Mitch McConnell has been discharged from the rehab center where he'd been recovering after a fall in June. The senator made the announcement in a statement. Kentucky Governor Andy Beshear previously called for McConnell to disclose details about his health status or resign from office. A Senate committee has voted to hold Dr. Anthony Fauci in contempt of Congress. This comes after the former White House health advisor invoked the Fifth Amendment more than 100 times during a hearing last week about the COVID-19 pandemic. Rensselaer County leaders agreed last night they will not follow a new state law blocking local cooperation with ICE. They met about the 287G program. New York recently passed a law prohibiting local and state law enforcement from cooperating with ICE under that program. Next news in 30 minutes. More of the Sean Hannity Show in minutes on the Capital Region's Breaking News Traffic and Weather Station, 103.1 and 810 WGY.
1: Right now on alternate 7 westbound at the Northway Interchange, there is an accident there blocking the right shoulder. Expect stop and go traffic through that stretch. Also on the Northway northbound at the Twin Bridges, an accident there blocks the right shoulder as you make your way through that stretch. And right now, no major problems on 787 northbound between I-90 and the alternate 7 interchange. From the Market 32 Price Chopper Traffic Center, I'm Jeff Wise.
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3: The WGY AccuWeather forecast, a heavy thunderstorm this evening, otherwise overcast, warm and humid with the low of 69. Still humid Friday, more clouds and sun, couple of showers and a heavy thunderstorm in the afternoon. Could produce some flooding downpours and localized damaging wind gusts, the high 87. Rinse and repeat for Saturday with a heavy afternoon thunderstorm capable of flooding downpours and localized damaging wind gusts, the high 87. From the WGY Weather Center, I'm meteorologist Jason Caterina.
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0: You can't always believe what the other side claims. 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
1: I-25 till the top of the hour, 800-941-SEAN is our number if you want to be a part of the program. All right, it's sad. Headlines change and news cycles go at the speed of light, but the facts on the ground remain the same for the people of Israel. So many Israeli densely populated cities have been targeted, and the humanitarian need is so great, it's unfathomable. People that have lost their home, they've lost everything. And they need food and water and shelter and clothing and medications. You name it, they need it. That's where the IFCJ comes in. And still, they're in a fight for their survival against people dedicated to wiping them off the map. Now, the people on the ground and have been from day one is the International Fellowship of Christians and Jews. They're on the ground providing all this life-saving aid, humanitarian assistance for struggling families. They're providing emergency medical clinics, mobile clinics to the elderly that can't get out and see a doctor. Anyway, if you want to help out our friends in need, please donate generously if you can. They have set up a website. It is prayifcj.org. That's prayifcj.org today. All right, we'll get back to this issue of the Democratic Socialists in just a minute. We do have some other news that we got to get to. You know, our friend Steve Moore, he came on the program yesterday, and there's this whole untold story about the economy and how, you know, not only are we setting records in the stock market, and the stock market has never been my big barometer, and I've stayed consistent over the years, but you know, when you see record after record after record being set and the price of oil coming down whenever the president wants it to by, you know, just lightening up on Iran and the Strait of Hormuz, it's not ideal, but it is what it is. The president had no choice, according to every source I have. And Dan Bongino is the one that saw the presidential daily briefing, the PDB, that said, yeah, he had no option. He had no choice. And if either that or, you know, the whole world would be held hostage. I don't think the president gets enough credit for that part. But Unleash Prosperity, Steve Moore, Americans now pay more in taxes than they do on food, clothing and shelter, which fits into this narrative of all these Democratic Socialist candidates. In a post shared on X, Steve Moore cited a chart from the Committee to Unleash Prosperity, estimating that Americans paid about $8.19 trillion in taxes in 2025. Now, that's up from $7.39 trillion that they spent on food, clothing, and housing combined. What does that mean? That means Americans now, you are all paying more in taxes than you do for food and clothing and for shelter. Government has become so big, so bloated, that taxes cost more than life's basic necessities, he wrote. Every American taxpayer should be outraged. Now, a Pew Research survey published in April found that 60% of U.S. adults believe that they pay more in federal taxes than is fair, up from 56%. If you work for a living, which is most of you in this audience, if you work for a living, you need to understand, and I've said this for a long, long time, if you want to eliminate and greatly reduce the tax burden on the American people, stop withholding the taxes. They withhold your federal tax, your state tax, if your state has a tax. Mine does not. They withhold your FICA, Social Security money, et cetera, et cetera. They just take it right out of your check, and you don't even get to touch it. But if you got your full check, well, how much do you make? If you ask people, how much do you make, you know, weekly, biweekly? They'll give you a number. But they're not including the money that was taken out for taxes. It's like you don't see it. It doesn't exist. But if you got that full amount and you had to cut a check to your federal government, your state government, and pay your Social Security tax every single week or biweekly or every single month, you'd be pissed with every check that you wrote, because you'd see the actual amount that you pay. And, you know, for people to talk about, well, the rich don't pay their fair share. Sorry, the people that don't pay anything, the bottom 50% of wage earners, pay about 2% of federal income taxes. Top 10% pay nearly 60%. And you go up from there. So this notion, this idea, tax the rich and rich aren't paying their fair share, that just is not true. What they're saying, if you got, you know, $8.19 trillion in taxes that were paid in 2025, you know, which is more than what people spend on food, clothing, and housing combined. I mean, how much more can they possibly take? They're talking about, really, what they want to do, and they're not saying this part out loud. They are promising, when they talk about, okay, the Green New Deal, guaranteed government jobs and basic income, government job guaranteed, universal housing is guaranteed, whether you have money or not, childcare is guaranteed, government-run grocery stores guaranteed at a discount. Meanwhile, grocery stores have a profit margin of like 2 or 3%. You're going to transition and we're going to get rid of oil and gas, renewable energies, in come the wind farms or whatever you call these things. This is insanity. The lifeblood of the world's economy is oil, coal, and liquefied natural gas. Period. End of sentence. Of which we are the number one producer in the entire world. And we have the vast resources that countries envy. We now have surpassed Venezuela and we've surpassed Saudi Arabia in terms of being the number one producer of oil and natural gas. You know, combined, it's unbelievable the amount of natural resources we have been blessed with in abundance. So all of this, and then you add reparations to it and everything, there won't be any money. What happens is, if you believe, as I do, that people are born with natural talent, just like you have a unique fingerprint, unique DNA, people have natural talent. With that natural talent comes abilities. Education, I've described this in the past, is from Latin. It means to bring forth from within. And that means that God put it there. And if you provide sunlight and you nurture some and you nurture a child properly at that point in time, then whatever talent they have will emerge. When that talent emerges, then that child will then be able to use it to produce goods and services. That's why if our educational system wasn't all about indoctrination, but trying to find kids' talents, their natural talent, their natural ability, then, you know, and I always tell young people, find what you love and then find a way to make money at it. Then they would find that talent, find their passion, use that passion. And in a society that cherishes liberty and freedom, then they'd be able to use it to produce goods and services. You can't force people to use your services or the goods you produce. They have to want to buy them. Everybody wants to buy an iPhone. All right. Everybody wants to buy a computer. Everybody wants to buy a car. All right. But you get the idea. And then you find a way. Then you have a purpose in your life, which adds a whole nother dimension to the quality of your life. And I don't know. I mean, even going back to my days being a server and a dishwasher and a cook and a bartender and a busboy and all that stuff, you know, I was serving other people. I had a sense of personal satisfaction at the end of every shift. You know, when I was a contract, I painted a room and I'd look back at the day's work because you kind of get immersed in that wall that you're working on, that space you're working on. And you could see your work at the end of a 10-hour day, whatever number of hours I was working, you have a sense of accomplishment and pride in what you do. I had the same thing when I hung wallpaper and laid tile and, you know, did framing and all the other work that I did. I just did. Interesting other developments here. You know, this is like the final nail in the coffin, I guess, with El Sayed. And people are like, wow, that the El Sayed has done one thing. Hassan Piker's buddy is, I think that this race has awakened people. Now, if you looked at the polls going into Tuesday in Michigan, if you looked at those polls were very, very clear that he was supposed to win by double digits. He didn't. It became a lot closer because I think people are slowly becoming aware of it. Now, I am arguing, I know that no money has been spent in Texas as of now in that Senate race against Talafrico. I think once his agenda, him and his own words, it goes viral among the people of Texas. Usually this happens after Labor Day. I think people will reject it in astounding numbers in Texas. You know, but then, you know, this is now the official party of like the Michael Moores of the world. Michael Moore was on fake news CNN last night, apparently, or the night before, saying he's so disgusted by the same old flavor of Democratic politicians, he's willing to get on his knees and beg progressive candidates to come in and topple the party establishment.
2: Because they require a change in the establishment and in the way things are done to effectuate the changes you want to see.
3: If I could get on my knees and beg, it would be for exactly what you just said, because we are not going to win the other way. We lost that way when in 24. It's not going to happen if we allow this to happen. We are in charge of this, and we need to get busy right now. It's not about electability. Let me tell you, I've known Dr. El-Sayed for many years. I worked on his campaign for governor in 2018. Boy, we would be so lucky if he were our senator representing us and standing up for the people who are dying every day over there. I will not support hacks in the Democratic Party who have led us to this Waterloo.
1: Now, when Bernie Sanders, who has been the most successful, along with AOC, member of the Senate, in AOC's case, member of the House, in terms of helping to choose these DSA candidates, their endorsements have held more weight than any other Democrat. And when Bernie Sanders is out there telling somebody like James Carville, known James Carville for a long, long time, and he's kind of been going off the edge lately, but he says he's not going to be part of a party with Abdul El-Sayed and Hassan Piker, doesn't want any part of it. Well, Bernie is so confident that they now have a stranglehold on the old Democratic Party. This is what he's telling James Carville. Go start your own party. That's what he's telling them. And it's pretty amazing. But that's how arrogant this movement has now gotten. You know, Democrats are in the hot seat for skipping a crucial hearing on radical groups hiding in the U.S. They don't care. I am telling you, this is a different world than we've ever lived in before. I say that these are uncharted waters. I am not wrong. Now, President Trump blasting Democratic Socialist candidates as they're full of Adam Schiff, and that's all fine and good. Democrats will try to make this election about Trump, but I'm telling you, it's about really the future of the country. It is way bigger than that. I got a kick out of Francesca Hong, you know, who once, you know, trashed Thanksgiving, and now it's my favorite holiday.
4: Favorite holiday is Thanksgiving. Because I
5: love have it.
4: Yep. I don't want to cancel it. I actually love it. We bring, it's kind of in-laws and family members and their in-laws. And it's a big event. And, you know, I'm going to be real. I'm kind of a curmudgeon when it comes to holidays in general.
1: She originally said she doesn't like Thanksgiving. It's like Tellerico is now trying every election year conversion trick he can try. Even Jasmine Crockett, I was actually wrong in supporting Jasmine Crockett over Tellerico. I didn't know Tellerico was this nuts. Anyway, she doesn't sound like she's going to be placing any bets on Tellerico to win that Senate seat in Texas. And she doesn't buy the polls and says, I don't know. When asked if Tellerico can beat Texas Attorney General Ken Paxton, and she said, when I look at the money, if Republicans start spending it in Texas, then I'll be convinced. Republicans haven't spent money yet. By the way, big win. We were big fans of John James. He won the Republican nomination for Michigan governor. He would be a great governor. I hope people pay attention. Anyway, she remember Francesca, she wanted to cancel it. Oh, no. It's my favorite holiday. This is just going to be a fascinating election year. But I give this admonition. Some people are saying, well, this is exactly what we wanted, Hannity. I'm like, okay, it's exactly what we want on one level. It is the greatest choice election ever. But it will be meaningless if people are not aware of how bad and dangerous this threat is and what they stand for and what they will do. I saw Hassan Piker rejecting calls to unify Michigan Democrats. you know, because he rejected calls for El Sayed in support of to start mending bridges in the wake of the contentious primary. You are all unbelievably Islamophobic pieces of bleep, he said. I said, okay, this is after Haley Stevens graciously endorsed the guy. Abdul Sayed tried to justify the recent terrorist attack on a Michigan Jewish

0: honoring American heroes. This is now the 25th anniversary year of 9/11/01, and that foundation continues their commitment to put those who put their lives on the line for others and reminding families all across the country that their service, their courage, their sacrifice will never be forgotten. When a first responder, military service member, does not come home, young children left behind, tunnel to towers, they will pay off the family mortgage, lifting that financial burden. 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
6: The Hannity shootout is coming up today. You don't want to miss this. We're going to check in with Oliver Larkin, one of these DSA candidates. We'll also replay some of my debate last night on Hannity with DSA member Chris Rabb. We also have John Solomon and Greg Jarrett are going to join us. And also Lee Zeldin will check in. And a lot of your calls coming up. Write down our toll-free telephone number. It's 800-941-SEAN if you want to be a part of this extravaganza. 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
11: It's 4 p.m. on WGY. I'm Dave Langley, and here are the top stories. Kentucky U.S. Senator Mitch McConnell has been discharged from the rehab center where he'd been recovering after a fall in June. The senator made the announcement in a statement. Kentucky Governor Andy Beshear previously called for McConnell to disclose details about his health status or resign from office. A U.S. Senate committee has voted to hold Dr. Anthony Fauci in contempt of Congress. The vote comes after the former White House health advisor invoked the Fifth Amendment more than 100 times in a hearing about the COVID-19 pandemic last week. Millions across the Northeast and the Ohio Valley is facing a multi-day flood threat. A level 1 out of 4 risk of flash flooding is covering major cities like Cleveland, Buffalo, and Pittsburgh today. Also included in the risk area are Washington, D.C. and New York City. As for whether or not the Capital Region will be affected, stay tuned for a WGY AccuWeather forecast. A joint investigation with the State Office of Fire Prevention and Control and Albany Police is underway into an explosion Tuesday at the Department of General Services building in Albany. Tuesday afternoon, a gas pump at the building exploded. An Albany firefighter and a DGS employee have been undergoing hospital treatments. Still no official word on what caused a deadly explosion in the Bronx on Wednesday.
5: It was a boom, a big sounding boom.
12: It sounded like a world was coming to an end, like a bomb.
13: It happened at lunchtime Wednesday at a five-story apartment building. The FDNY says the explosion began in a second-floor apartment, igniting flames that spread to the upper floors.
14: It blew out window frames. It blew some of them across the street. Some of the apartment doors had been blown off the hinges as well.
13: One person was killed, at least 14 others injured, including six firefighters. Two of those injuries said to be life-threatening. I'm Sarah Lee Kessler.
11: The first Costco in the Capital Region opened to large crowds this morning. The lot was full and spilled over into the Dick's Sporting Goods lot at Crossgates Mall. And there was also a power outage there today. Next news in 30 minutes. 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
15: Right now on alternate 7 westbound at the Northway interchange, an accident there has the right lane blocked through that stretch. Also on the Northway northbound, slowdowns from Central Ave to the Twin Bridges from an earlier crash. And 787 northbound at 378, watch for an accident blocking the left lane through that stretch as well. From the Market 32, Price Chopper Traffic Center, I'm Jeff Wise.
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19: The WGY Yankee Weather Forecast, a heavy thunderstorm this evening, otherwise overcast, warm and humid tonight, below 69. Humid with more clouds and sun Friday, couple of showers and a heavy thunderstorm in the afternoon that could produce flooding downpours and localized damaging wind gusts, the high 87. Clouds and sun Saturday, again a heavy afternoon thunderstorm that could again produce flooding downpours and localized damaging wind gusts, the high 87. From the WGY Weather Center, I'm meteorologist Jason Caterina.
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0: will not support hacks, hacks in the Democratic Party who have led us to this Waterloo.
1: Well, as you well know, ICE has nothing to do with the southern border. 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
2: Well, that's not much of a choice. If Mr. Carville doesn't want to be in my party, the party that I belong to, that PICA, that El-Sayed belongs to, he can start his own party.
3: Freedom is back in style. Welcome to the revolution.
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6: All right, thanks, Scott. John, in hour two, Sean Hannity Show. Write down a toll-free telephone number if you want to be a part of the program. It's 800-941-SEAN if you want to be a part of the program. So we now have a massive declassification underway from the White House. Now, we've had Dan Bongino on the program. We've had Kash Patel on the program, John Solomon, Greg Jarrett. We've done a lot of analysis. We've talked about these burn bags that were discovered in a room that nobody even knew existed, kind of like a, I don't know, one of these safe rooms that people have in their houses, et cetera. And, you know, for example, Dan Bongino actually thinks that somebody left this information, purposely didn't burn information that they wanted to bury. But a lot of this information, these are government documents that are being declassified. And we're learning a lot. We had on John Solomon yesterday to talk about it. We have John joining us along with Greg Jarrett in just a second. Let me take you back in time. And this is Rod Rosenstein, I believe it was, 2018 in May, saying people in the Department of Justice that did wrong with FISA warrants will face consequences. Ironically, he signed one of the four FISA warrants. Remember, the bulk of that information came from what they were warned not to trust, the unverifiable, because it was all bunk and false, Hillary Clinton bought and paid for, dirty Russian dossier. Here's what he said at the time.
7: The way we operate in the Department of Justice, if we're going to accuse somebody of wrongdoing, we have to have admissible evidence and credible witnesses. We need to prepare to prove our case in court. And we have to affix our signature to the charging document. That's something that not everybody appreciates. Now, there's a lot of talk about FISA applications. And many people that I see talking about it seem not to recognize what a FISA application. A FISA application is actually a warrant, just like a search warrant. In order to get a FISA search warrant, you need an affidavit signed by a career federal law enforcement officer who swears that the information in the affidavit is true and correct to the best of his knowledge and belief. And that's the way we operate. And if it's wrong, sometimes it is, if you find out there's anything incorrect in there, that person is going to face consequences.
6: That person will face, well, he's one of the people that signed one of the four warrants. Comey himself signed three of them. Now, we had John Solomon on yesterday. Again, more declassified documents that after Comey was fired, that there was an effort. Now, I've got to take you back to November of 2016. Remember, career professional intelligence officials, they came up with a presidential daily briefing. In it, they had made the determination that there was no Russia collusion or interference in the 2016 election. Then a big meeting in the White House under Barack Obama, and that was December 8th, 2016. In that meeting, you had Clapper and Brennan and Biden and Obama, maybe others. And in that meeting, they didn't like the assessment of career professional intelligence people. So they made the decision then that they were going to not listen to it and do another assessment that fit their agenda, thus setting the stage for what became 3 years of Russia collusion. That was always false. Listen.
8: We're about to find out if the new president of our country is going to do what Russia wants once he's commander in chief of the U.S. military.
9: I think he's afraid of the president of Russia.
10: Why?
9: Well, I think one can speculate as to why, that the Russians may have something on him personally.
11: So we have to wait till the hammer and sickle is on the American flag before we stand up to this guy?
12: If it turns out that Donald Trump stole the election, that he conspired with the Russians to undermine our democracy.
13: And I'm obsessed with how many fingers the hand of Russia had in Trump world.
14: Donald Trump is either an agent of Russia or he's a useful idiot.
6: And that was the media narrative just running, you know, they are just an extension of the deep state. Anyway, John Solomon, founder, investigative reporter, editor-in-chief, justthenews.com. Greg Jarrett, Fox News, legal analyst, New York Times, best-selling author. He wrote two books on the issue of Russia collusion. John, let's start with the news. I mean, like all of it, it gets confusing. And then there's the level of frustration that I and the audience have is because we did unpeel every layer of the onion. All the information and evidence was there. Nobody ever gets held accountable.
5: Yeah, listen, I think this is a very important moment because what's happening because of the president's creation of this task force is we're able to get the documents that have been denied us for 9 and 10 years now. You're now going on 10 years from the launch this month or last month. Was the 10-year anniversary of the launch of Crossfire Hurricane. For the first time, we're getting to the documents that the deep state, the bureaucrats, the politically motivated people in government who created a weaponized system didn't want us to see. That evidence becoming public creates a roadmap for prosecutors to go. You prosecutors can't prosecute things they don't know about. And I think what's really remarkable now is the evidence coming out. And then,
6: I got to stop you in this sense, and then Greg will weigh in. Hasn't the statute of limitations passed unless they build a massive grand conspiracy case?
5: Yeah, that's exactly what it, well, we no doubt most of the crimes are on the 5-year statutes expired years ago, way when Joe Biden was president. But the opportunity now is to show that this was a wash, rinse, repeat cycle of violating President Trump's civil liberties and then let a prosecutor see if they can convince a grand jury to do that or roll up shop. But the first thing that starts with is you have to get to the evidence that we didn't know existed. It's what happened in Watergate, happened in Whitewater. You know, remember when we did Whitewater years ago, some of the stuff was from the 80s in Arkansas, but we were able to get to it. And that ultimately led to a special prosecutor in prosecutions. Right now, we're in the evidence extrication moment, and we're getting things that we were long denied. It's worse than we thought. You know, all the things that Greg and I and you have wrote about and talked about, it's actually worse. We now know it's worse. And then the prosecutors will take that evidence. The Congress will take that evidence and they'll decide whether they're going to hand out accountability or not. But this is a great moment. It's a moment of transparency, unlike any time in the last 10 years. We're getting things in real time that we were denied for 9 and 10 years.
6: What do you make of all of this, Greg? And, you know, the question I've been asked so often, and I know both of you have been asked it as well, and you've been incredible partners in really doing a lot of the legwork and exposing all of this, and I'm grateful to both of you. But for the people that say to all of us, you know, when is accountability coming? I don't know what your answer is, but I don't really have a good answer.
10: Well, I don't either. Let me first say, you know, congratulations and thanks to John Solomon's intrepid digging, who has uncovered, you know, how the FBI managed to bury and hide this secret investigation of Trump for almost a decade, codenamed Oxford Coma, misspelling the first word, probably to try to avoid computer searches on FOIA demands. So it started with Crossfire Hurricane, which was conjured up by Hillary Clinton and then adopted by Comey and his lackeys at the FBI to try to stop Trump from getting elected. When it failed, they doubled down and tried to use it to drive him from office. And when Comey was fired by Trump, legitimately so, then they launched this other secret Oxford investigation. It's amazing to me they managed to bury and hide it for almost a decade. Now, as to your question about potential charges, I would begin with conspiracy to commit an offense or defraud the U.S. The statute's 18 U.S.C. 371. But I think the more important statutes are 241 and 242, which is conspiracy against rights and deprivation of rights under color of law. That's exactly what these malevolent and corrupt people at the FBI and to some extent the DOJ were doing. Other possibilities would include false statements or perjury, obstruction of justice, mail or wire fraud. I think all of those things are being considered by the U.S. Attorney's Office in South Florida. Joe DeGeneva seems to be in charge of that probe. But I think, and John will tell you this, he has been getting not just pushback from Democrats, but I think from people in the United States Senate, as John was reporting, Tom Cotton, John Thune, and some others, to hand over some critical transcripts that would be useful to the grand jury in Florida. So it's an uphill climb, but it can be done.
6: All right, quick break. More with John Solomon, justthenews.com, and Greg Jarrett, Fox News legal analyst on the other side. Our toll-free number is 800-941-SHAWN if you want to be a part of the program. Listen, Treasury yields at the highest level in 20 years. One of the things, when I was first able to save money in my mid to late 20s, I was living paycheck to paycheck up till that point, trying to work my way in and out of college, running out of money, dropping out. Anyway, and, you know, it was never a bad time in my life. I'm kind of glad in retrospect that that part of my life happened. But somebody got a hold of me and said, well, you might want to take a percentage of your savings and put it in gold and silver. And I've done it ever since. 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I'm a customer of theirs. 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

0: All right, we continue with Greg Jarrett, John Solomon. Now, newly released declassified documents on top of everything we've reported for years on this program about this phony Russia collusion narrative. John, let's talk about, you know, we knew all of this ahead of time in many ways, but now we're learning more. We're learning new things. We're learning, you know, that there was a specific title given to an operation just days after James Comey, according to these declassified documents. And again, you could see him on your website, justthenews.com. You can go to whitehouse.gov and people can then make their own determination on this. And but these new documents show that immediately after Comey was fired, I believe it was May of 2017, that they start up again with another investigation. You know, was Russia involved with Donald Trump?
1: It is such an important moment now, because as we got this evidence piecemeal over the last decade, the most extreme things, the things that showed the potential for criminality or for abuse, were redacted or they were left off the chart. We knew that President Trump was being investigated for the last decade for possible obstruction. And then ultimately Mueller cleared him and said, we're not going to charge him. What we didn't know was the predicate for that was the idea that he was working at the behest of Vladimir Putin to fire that. I mean, what we didn't know is the person who would have gotten that information and approved that investigation and then thrown it over the defense. His name was Rod Rosenstein. He's the man who knew why James Comey was really fired. He wrote the memo firing James Comey. He didn't write in his memo, President Trump ordered me to fire James Comey because Vladimir Putin asked him to do it. He wrote in his memo, James Comey should be fired because he broke Justice Department regulations in the way he handled the Hillary Clinton email case. So think about this. Just created that leads to the Mueller appointment that says Donald Trump fired James Comey in our belief because he was acting at Russia's behest. At the time that is issued, the time Mueller's appointed, we don't know this, but the FBI already knew there was no Russia collusion. All the evidence I put in the story yesterday, they knew that Comey was fired for cause. And they knew that there was never going to be evidence that Comey's firing was tied to anything having to do with Russia. It had everything to do with his performance. The IG would later conclude that. This stuff was the stuff that was kept secret. And for a prosecutor today who's trying to build a conspiracy case that people knew what they were doing was wrong. Multiple people were working together to create a fake investigation to potentially violate Donald Trump's civil liberties over a decade's time, right? Wash, rinse, repeat cycle. This is the sort of evidence that makes it possible to look at as a conspiracy. Doesn't mean a grand jury will indict, but this level of insanity, accusing the sitting president of firing someone because Russia told him to do so without a shred of evidence, that's where you can really build a conspiracy case.
0: Well, it certainly sounds like one. And, you know, I mean, Kash Patel is such a good record at the FBI right now. I mean, he's shattering every record in terms of arrests of bad people that, you know, just wasn't being done under the previous FBI. And that in and of itself is frustrating. I would have hoped Director Wray, after Comey, would have, you know, cleaned up Greg Jarrett, what is and what should be the greatest law enforcement agency in the entire world, which it once was.
2: Yeah, but it was ruined by James Comey and, you know, the whole gang at the FBI. You know, they adopted Hillary's scheme to smear Trump with a fiction that he colluded Russia, knowing all the while that it was bogus and simply made up. That didn't stop them from using it as a pretext. And then when that wasn't going so well, now, according to John's excellent reporting, they undertake this other second counterintelligence probe to conjure up even more bogus evidence with the exact same theme. Oh, firing Comey is a Trump-Russia plot. They knew it wasn't. They knew it wasn't obstruction. And in point of fact, in both my books, I explain in great detail how it can't even come close to obstruction of justice. It was legally preposterous. And yet they did it, which I think just underscores the malevolence and corruption that infected the FBI. And it didn't end. you know, with James Comey, when Christopher Wray took over, he was, you know, Comey light in a, you know, better Brooks Brothers suit and a little bit slipperier than Comey. But, you know, he had an obligation to disclose a lot of this information, and he didn't do it.
0: All right. I appreciate both of you. You know, you have been unbelievably, you know, unrelenting in getting the truth out to the American people. I hope they're able to follow through. I'm not sure. I kind of agree with Dan Bongino how the country, this great Democratic Republic, survives if all of this corruption took place and nobody gets held accountable myself. Thank you both.

0: It's 4:30 on WGY. I'm Dave Lingley, and here are the top stories. For the second time this week, a police officer has been charged with causing a crash while intoxicated behind the wheel in the town of Greenport. State police say they arrested 38-year-old Anthony Guglielmo of Staten Island, who is an NYPD officer who was off duty at the time of last night's crash on Route 23 and was operating a private vehicle with children inside. Meanwhile, adjudication is pending for Greenport police officer Stephanie Van Alstyne, who was accused of driving a police vehicle while intoxicated on Sunday. Senate Republicans voted down an amendment that would have expanded Americans' ability to sue pesticide companies over health risks. Wall Street is closing with stocks lower. Next news in 30 minutes. 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
1: Right now, I'm 787 northbound near Route 378. Watch for an accident blocking the left lane. Stop and go traffic delays through that stretch. Alternate 7 westbound at the Northway. There is a crash blocking the right lane. Also delays on the Northway northbound as you make your way between I-90 and the alternate 7 interchange. From the Market 32 Price Chopper Traffic Center, I'm Jeff Wise.
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5: The WGY AccuWeather forecast, a heavy thunderstorm this evening, otherwise overcast, warm and humid with the low of 69. Still humid Friday, more clouds and sun, couple of showers and a heavy thunderstorm in the afternoon. Could produce some flooding downpours and localized damaging wind gusts, the high 87. Rinse and repeat for Saturday with a heavy afternoon thunderstorm capable of flooding downpours. Pours and localized damaging wind gust, the high 87. From the WGY Weather Center, I'm meteorologist Jason Caterina.
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17: All right, our good friend Lee Zeldin is with us, EPA administrator, and he's building one of the most impactful records, to be honest, under the EPA. I got to point out one thing about Lee Zeldin that many need to know as well. We've had Bruce Blakeman on the show. This may be New York's last chance to ever save itself from the insanity of these DSA, Mamdani, AOC, you know, Hakeem Jeffries, Chuckie Schumer crazies. And I mean that. Same thing out in California. I mean, honestly, if you elect a liberal in California, it's probably over there too. But anyway, that's up to you. You will live with and the government you deserve at the end of the day. But he's done a phenomenal job, and it's kind of been underreported. For example, we've had the largest deregulatory action in American history. The Trump EPA has rescinded the 2009 endangerment finding, ending the Obama-Biden EV mandates and saving you $1.3 trillion. It sounds like, you know, a pretty large amount of money for people. Also, the EPA has helped truckers and farmers. EPA's fix to the heavy-duty rules and regulations that eliminate DFA deratements that standard rigs and tractors mid-job, an estimated $12 billion in savings. That's $6,000 per truck on average. And, you know, while keeping nearly 90% of the reductions in place. They have many other historical things that they've done. Lee, you've done a great job. I know you're working hard. And you also helped Republicans save the U.S. House because you did so well in the last election in New York State that you were able to help carry across the finish line a number of marginal Republican congressmen that helped give the majority to Republicans there. I give you all the credit for that.
19: Well, Sean, it's great to be with you. And in that race in 2022, what a lot of people across the country saw, and you know well from your experience in New York, is that while New York City is just so heavily concentrated with Democrats, the rest of the state has a lot of purple and red districts. And we ended up with a House Republican delegation out of New York coming out of that election, which was the largest in a very long time. We had about four or five members who would have barely lost and said they barely won. And you ended up with a balance of power for the last 2 years of Joe Biden's presidency. And that was a blue state of New York doing that to provide that balance. But also, as you know, too many people have permanently fled New York. They're not looking back. They're enjoying life in places like Florida and Texas and the Carolinas and Tennessee. They stuck it out as long as they could, but seeing New York leaders taking that state in the wrong direction, they said enough is enough. And they're taking their money and their pursuit of freedom and safety elsewhere, and very happy with life somewhere other than New York. So that's an unfortunate reality. But it's great to be on here to talk to you about our work at EPA, working with President Trump, getting stuff done at Trump speed. And being able to, you know, for the history books, we're punching over the finish line, more deregulation in 1 year than entire federal governments have done in the past across all agencies combined, across entire presidencies. That's how much of a mess we inherited. And at Trump speed, we've been fixing it.
17: Well, it's pretty amazing. What else do you think people need to know? Because, you know, I see the decline of Europe. I talk about it all the time. And I look at four basic factors that has resulted in this precipitous decline. I'm not sure if you can even save Europe at this point. But one is they have neglected national security, national defense, both as individual countries and collectively as NATO allies or so-called allies. Number two, they have adopted radical climate alarmism. Number three, radical socialism has also been adopted. Number four is they have, you know, unfettered illegal immigration with no demands of assimilation. That's where Sharia courts come in Great Britain. That's where and they have no-go zones in France and other countries in Europe. I don't know how they fix this. And we see what's happening in Spain right now.
19: Yeah, and then you have people here in our own country who look to places like that and they come up with the bright idea of saying, oh, we should make the United States more like that. There are fortunately people who are in power, President Trump and J.D. Vance come to mind, of individuals who look at the European model and say, well, maybe our country, believing in American exceptionalism, should be the best version of itself and not seeking to emulate these disasters of models that we're witnessing over in Europe. But unfortunately, there are others in pursuit of power, and they have a very different view of what the future of this country should look like. You brought up the climate alarmism. I mean, we came in at an agency where the belief was that in order to protect the environment, that you'd have to suffocate out of existence entire sectors of our economy, especially our energy economy. And we're proving that you can choose both. And every single day we're on the job, I'm limiting my power to the best reading of the law, limiting my power in a way that limits whoever follows me in this position afterwards. And my message to Congress and others who might not be happy with that is, if you have a problem with what I'm doing, then change the law. But no longer are we going to have agency heads getting creative, giving themselves power that Congress hasn't done inside of statute. So we can get the environmental wins. We can help grow the economy. We can be responsible stewards of tax dollars. We can be accountable to the people. We can be transparent to the public. And that is the type of model that should be coming out of an agency like EPA, as opposed to having bureaucrats who are very much like those in charge of Europe, who want to take that climate alarmism to a level where, you know, jobs end up getting cut. You have people who are paying more for their energy. They're losing consumer choice in what type of vehicle to own. And all of those costs and impacts and brownouts and blackouts that come with it. So, yeah, this is one of those key moments where hopefully common sense prevails.
17: Well, I appreciate all the work you're doing. I think, unfortunately, it's underreported because there's always so much other news. But I want to give you a lot of props, and you're a friend, and you're doing a great job. We appreciate you being on and updating us. Lee Zeldin, thank you, my friend.
19: Thanks, Sean.
17: Back to our phones we go. Let's say hi to Eduardo. He is in my free state of Florida. What's up, Eduardo? How are you?
20: Yeah, good afternoon, Sean. Thank you for taking my call. Yeah, I got a comment on Mr. Tallarico and that Michael Dukakis tank in the moment fake truck. What a joke. And I really hope Latinos are not going to fall for him, because he's Italian and he's going to think, oh, well, I speak Spanish too. And, you know, I can, you know, I dig you guys, and I see what you're going through with ICE. Pretty ridiculous. I hope they don't file that, because then I watch the Spanish news, and it's very anti-Trump on both of the Spanish news. It's ridiculous, and we got to call them out.
17: Well, I get reports from friends of mine that are bilingual or speak Spanish, and they tell me all the time that you can't believe how things are reported on some of these channels. I did have a good idea about it. It is what it is. I mean, the media, one of the reasons I'm so grateful to have this radio show and my TV show and to have now this new podcast. By the way, we did drop an unbelievable podcast with Perez Hilton, you know, after what happened the other night. I can't believe it. I mean, he had actually reached out to people he felt he hurt. He found God. He, you know, his whole life story, his whole life changed. And so I'm not really sure what's going on. My prayers are with him, but, you know, he'd reached out to people he felt he hurt. He used to be very aggressive in terms of celebrity reporting, et cetera. But, you know, I'm only telling you that if it's not for talk radio, Fox News, and the podcasters that have common sense, there are some that are just off the wall. Be selective who you listen to. I'm telling you, you don't get the message. And it is, I'm grateful that we still have free speech. But when you go over their agenda in all of its, you know, all of their details, it is scary to me and to everybody. All right, quick break. Right back to our phones. Toll free. Our number is 800-941-SHAWN as we continue.
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0: lived under communism. And everything I'm going to tell you is actually from their mouth. It's not secondhand knowledge or anything like that. When the communists, they were from Germany, and when the communists first came into East Germany and they took over these villages, we owned a farm and we owned an electric motor factory. And both very successful. You know, obviously during the war years, farming and that was important. But it was always successful. And the first thing they did, they took everybody's farm from them. And they no longer own that farm. And what happened, the farmers had to actually work on everyone else's farm. And the government, the communists, told them what to grow. Even if it didn't even grow there, they said, you need to grow this. And they said, it doesn't work. So that was the first big problem. And then they had a meeting with everybody. And they said, look, you know, everything's going to be better. Everyone's going to be happy. Everyone's going to be fed. My grandmother would say she would go down to the store to buy food. And it wasn't like, you know how, Sean, like we go, when we go down, we'll go, hey, I'm going to go buy a couple steaks. I'm going to go buy this and that. We know what we're going to get. In her case, it was, let's just see what's there. You know,
1: it is pretty remarkable what people don't know about communism. You know, maybe I'm too flippant in the way that I describe this, in as much as, okay, whatever form, name, manifestation, I kind of say the same thing in one way or the other. They make all these lofty promises that will never be fulfilled, as evidenced by, you know, horrible government schools in our country, the Obamacare promises, the lockbox for Social Security, the borders closed, the borders secure when it's wide open. Joe is not a cognitive mess. I mean, we get lied to, COVID, we get lied to by our government all the time.
0: Yep.
1: And I guess, you know, what's frustrating is once you give this power in the name of false security and promises that will never be fulfilled, you end up every time it's been tried with the same results, more poverty, broken promises, a loss of freedom because you empowered this group of bureaucrats, and they're in this for power. They're not in this for you, but you've empowered them to confiscate the wealth of hardworking people and give it to you in the name of all of this security. I'll never have to worry about my kids' child care. I'll never have to worry. I'll have a government guaranteed job, government guaranteed health care, government guaranteed retirement, government guaranteed healthy food, on and on. They can't possibly do it. Their history is one of failure after failure after failure. Why would anyone trust them? Last word.
0: My grandmother said, and this is from a woman who lived under communism. She said, under communism, you do not live. You exist a miserable existence. That is the difference, because they ended up here in America. And my grandfather, he had the tallest flagpole with the biggest American flag in the neighborhood. And he would spout patriotism all the time, how great America is. And my grandmother said that. She goes, you don't live under communism. You exist a miserable existence.
1: It's all true. And I have met people. You know, the Cuban-American community in Miami is one of the greatest communities you can learn from, because they escaped communism and Castro and the revolution and the property confiscation and the murder and the mayhem and the death and the poverty, all those false promises caused. You learn so much from people that lived it. Anyway, I appreciate you being with us. Appreciate your call, my friend. God bless you. Glad you are here and in freedom. I'd like freedom around the world, to be honest. Hannity, you like war? No, I don't like war. I prefer no war. Listen, health, wellness, fitness, nutrition, longevity, we're all thinking about it. But in truth, we're all kind of guessing our way when it comes to health. Isn't that true? 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
5: It's 5 p.m. on WGY. I'm Dave Langley, and here are the top stories. And some breaking news from state police. For the second time this week, a police officer has been charged with causing a crash while intoxicated behind the wheel in the town of Greenport. State police say they arrested and charged 38-year-old Anthony Guglielmo of Staten Island, who is an NYPD officer who was off duty at the time of last night's crash on Route 23 and was operating a private vehicle with three children inside. Guglielmo is charged with three counts of aggravated driving while intoxicated with a child passenger, a violation of Leandra's law, along with three counts of child endangerment and one count of reckless driving. Following arraignment, Guglielmo was released on his own recognizance. The children were released to a sober third party. Meanwhile, adjudication is pending for Greenport Police Officer Stephanie Van Alstyne, who Columbia County Sheriff's officials say was driving a police vehicle while intoxicated on Sunday. Wall Street is closing with stocks lower. Stay tuned for a Bloomberg Money Minute for details. A couple of road projects get underway next week in Albany County.
6: Albany DPW crews will be paving County Route 401 in Westerloo starting Monday through the 21st, then County Route 202, Meadowdale Road in Gilderland from August 17th through the 31st. They'll be out working between 6:30 in the morning till 6 at night. There'll be alternating one-way traffic. Expect slowdowns. 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
5: 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The new location is in Gilderland near Crossgates Mall, and it also makes history as the company's 100th warehouse in the Northeast. 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
7: Right now on alternate 7 westbound at the Northway, an accident there has the right lane blocked. 787 north at 378, a crash blocks the left lane. I-90 east at exit 4, there's a crash. Slowdowns I-90 west between 787 and the Northway. And the Northway northbound slowdowns for you from I-90 to alternate 7. From the Market 32, Price Chopper Traffic Center, I'm Jeff Wise.
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10: The WGY AccuWeather forecast, a heavy thunderstorm this evening, otherwise overcast, warm and humid tonight, below 69. Humid with more clouds and sun Friday, couple of showers and a heavy thunderstorm in the afternoon that could produce flooding downpours and localized damaging wind gusts, the high 87. Clouds and sun Saturday, again a heavy afternoon thunderstorm that could again produce flooding downpours and localized damaging wind gusts, the high 87. From the WGY Weather Center, I'm meteorologist Jason Caterina.
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14: This is a Bloomberg Money Minute. A rally in the price of oil today on efforts by Iran to block U.S. and Israeli ships from using the Strait of Hormuz. Well, that's sparking worries about rising inflation, sending stocks lower today ahead of Friday's July jobs report. At the close, the Dow was down 464 points. That's a nearly 1% drop. The Nasdaq lost just 15, the S&P down 14. And oil moving about 3% higher today. It's now around $78 a barrel. Federal Reserve Chairman Kevin Warsh ready to raise interest rates if inflation continues to run hot. That's according to a report in the Financial Times. The next Fed decision on rates in the middle of September. And there's tough news today for would-be homebuyers. Mortgage rates now are at the highest level in a year. Freddie Mac says they're averaging 6.69% for a 30-year fixed-rate loan. The Mortgage Bankers Association has them even higher, averaging 6.81%. Tom Busby, Bloomberg Radio.
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27: All right, news roundup and information overload hour. Toll free, our number is 800-941-SEAN. If you want to be a part of the program, We have been spending a lot of time looking at what is now a more radicalized Democratic Party. I argue that the Democratic Socialists of America, they now have since 2019, they now have won over 500 elected offices. At that point, I'm sorry, over 250, and they're going to have 40, at least 40 plus new candidates on the ballot this year. Their stated printed agenda is very clear. Eliminate the Senate, eliminate the presidency in terms of who chooses the president, the judiciary, amnesty for illegals, abolish borders, abolish ICE, defund the Department of War, end all deportations, eliminate cash bail, establish a wealth tax, cradle to grave, womb to tomb, Green New Deal, abolish prisons and police, public ownership of most corporations. Oliver Larkin is a DSA candidate. He's in Florida's 25th district. By the way, not far from where I live, it's Palm Beach County, areas like Delray Beach, which I know very well, Broward County, and Miami-Dade. He supports personally free tuition-free college, abolishing ICE, Medicare for all, ending U.S. aid to Israel. He was inspired to get involved in politics, according to everything I've read about him, by his icon, Bernie Sanders. Bernie, by the way, got to give him credit. He's had the most success in terms of endorsements of any Democrat, elected Democrat in the country this midterm. Larkin's Democratic primary challenge will be against Representative Jared Moskowitz, who is seeking a third term. And is seen in this particular case, he's seen as a long shot. Oliver Larkin, sir, my fellow Floridian, what happened to you? How did you change? What went wrong in your life?
0: I would say what went wrong is what went wrong for the United States of America. I was coming of age at the height of the Great Recession when George W. Bush had tanked the economy. We were stuck in a war with Iraq and Afghanistan that had sucked $2 trillion out of our economy. And I really believe in a country that delivers big, bold change. And I was inspired to become a Democrat when Barack Obama was running for president on universal health care, on nationwide high-speed rail and public transit. Of course, we didn't see the change, the hope and change that he promised. And that led me to Senator Bernie Sanders. In between two elections of our then-Governor Rick Scott, who's denying terms like climate change, and when I saw Senator Sanders talking about the corruption of Citizens United and a for-profit healthcare system when the United States is the wealthiest nation on earth, not to guarantee healthcare is a right, I was inspired to get involved.
27: Well, let me ask you this about healthcare, because healthcare is a very interesting topic to me, because I was staunchly against Obamacare. And Barack Obama went all around the country to sell this. It got passed by reconciliation, as I'm sure you're aware. And the promise was keep your doctor, keep your plan, and the average family saves over $2,500 a year. Well, the results are in. Millions of Americans did lose their doctors. They did lose their plans. On average, Americans now pay about 300% more. And there's almost 40% of the country now that only has one Obamacare exchange option, pretty much take it or leave it. Would you argue that Obamacare, as sold to us, was accurate and correct?
0: I don't think Obamacare has delivered the kind of healthcare coverage that we had hoped. And Florida is one of 10 states that never expanded Medicaid under the Affordable Care Act. And what this system does.
27: Well, by the way, I appreciate you saying that. And I'm going to tell you why it matters, because as I look at your agenda and look at your positions, you know, you're putting a lot of faith, hope and confidence in the government, in your belief system. How would you rate? Now, Florida is ranked either number one or number two, which is pretty amazing considering New York City, with only less than 9 million people in their population, has a bigger budget than the entire state of Florida. But Florida schools ranked number one or number two nationwide. But overall, New York, New Jersey, California, blue states, blue cities, because you're part of that party. Would you not agree with me that government schools are failing our children? We spend more per capita per child than any industrialized country, with the worst results. How are government schools? What grade would you give them in all these other states?
0: Well, in Florida, we have the lowest average starting teacher salary in the country. And we
27: didn't ask you that. What grade would you give government-run schools nationwide? We spend more per capita than any industrialized country, and we come in anywhere between 37th and 42nd in terms of reading and math proficiency. What would you give? What grade would you give government-run schools?
0: I don't think that we're doing enough to provide for our children, whether it's providing.
27: So the government's failed again.
0: Adequate average. Well, we're
27: just like Obamacare. They haven't done a good job with the money we've given them. All right, let me ask you another question. Remember Social Security?
0: Exactly.
27: That money that we paid into it was supposed to be put in a lockbox, right?
0: With Social Security, if we're going to talk about Social Security.
27: No. Were the American people promised by government that the money would be put in a lockbox? Yes or no?
0: I'm not quite certain what that refers to. I do know that we.
27: In other words, that they wouldn't touch it. That they wouldn't spend it, that it was going to be preserved for the money that they put in would be preserved. And I'll give you the answer. They raided the lockbox, so government failed there too. When Joe Biden told the country, along with Kamala Harris and Alejandro Mayorkas, that the border was closed and the border was secure, were they lying to the American people? Did government lie to us?
0: I'm not certain what was within their capacity to control with immigration. I mean, obviously, we saw the same.
27: What do you mean? Donald Trump became president. Now the border's completely closed. Nobody's crossing the border. So it was within their capacity. They chose to ignore it, and they lied to us.
0: We have both parties have failed to.
27: I don't want to talk about both parties. I'm asking you specifically. Did Joe Biden, Mayorkas, and Kamala Harris lie when they said the border's closed and the border secure, when over 12 million people that we know of came in from over 200 countries, among them known terrorists, murderers, rapists, child molesters? And then the Democratic Party at the president's joint session speech when he got back into office, Democrats wouldn't stand for the family of Jocelyn Nungary. And her, this 12-year-old girl was murdered and raped. Or Rachel Morin, mother of five, or Lakin Riley was out jogging and nursing student. Do you think the Democratic Party should have stood for their families that were murdered by illegals in this country?
0: I think that there should be accountability for anyone that's broken the law. And I also
27: would if you were in Congress, would you have stood
0: the right to asylum?
27: Would you have gone against your party and stood up and applauded these families and offered support?
0: Certainly, I'm going to pay my respects to any individual who or any.
27: So you would.
0: Awesome.
27: By the good for you. I hope that's true. All right. So here's the DSA's beliefs. You're part of the DSA. I want to know where you agree with the party you choose to align yourself with. They want to eliminate the Senate, allow Congress to choose the president and judges. Do you agree with that?
0: I would like to see the Electoral College abolished. I want to see Angie Nixon elected to the Senate.
27: Didn't ask you that. I asked if you support eliminating the Senate. Let's start there.
0: I think that as a long-term reform, we do need to make Congress more reflective of a representative democracy in the Senate.
27: So you want to eliminate the U.S. Senate. You support the DSA's written platform.
0: It's not going to be within my power to decide as one of 435.
27: What is your position if you get to vote on it?
0: I don't believe that it's going to come up for a vote. I do know that there's legislation.
27: It is their stated printed belief. Do you agree with it?
0: Well, I said on principle, I think that it is an undemocratic institution in Florida.
27: So the answer would be, I'm just asking. All right. That Congress now moving forward should choose the presidency and the judiciary. And would you support packing the Supreme Court?
0: I would support expanding the Supreme Court to 13 members, instituting term limits and.
27: Thank you for answering. Should Congress choose the president and the judiciary and in the case of the president, not the American people?
0: I think that under our current system, we should have the popular vote elect the president by the American people.
27: Okay, fair. You're against the Electoral College. Thanks for answering. I'm just trying to get your views. Do you believe in amnesty for all people that didn't respect our laws, borders and sovereignty? Amnesty for illegals and to abolish all borders. Do you agree with their platform on that?
0: I do support amnesty, and Ronald Reagan granted amnesty when he was president to undocumented.
27: So you support amnesty for everybody that didn't respect our laws. And do you want to abolish borders and just leave our borders wide open?
0: I think that we need secure borders and we need an orderly process so that we know who is coming and leaving our country through ports of entry. So I think that we need secure and safe borders. And I think right now with the militarization.
27: Okay. Thank you for answering. I appreciate the. Do you want to abolish ICE?
0: I do. And I think we need to prosecute the individuals responsible.
27: Thank you for answering. I appreciate your answer. Do you want to defund the Department of War?
0: I do think that we need to radically cut our defense spending. The Pentagon has never been able to pass a budget.
27: Do you have a percentage? How much would you like to cut them by? What percentage?
0: At least 10%. And I think that we need to phase.
27: Well, 10% is not what your DSA believe, you know, fellow DSA comrades believe. So you're 10%. You're not 100% like they are.
0: I don't think we're going to be in a position to ever entirely defund the Department of Defense. I don't think.
27: But forget about being in the, if you had to vote on that issue, would you vote to defund it?
0: I would vote to radically reduce funding. We do need to still have a national defense.
27: Moving on. Would you end all deportations?
0: Abuse.
27: Would you end all deportations?
0: I would certainly end deportations for people that have committed no other infraction but overstaying their visa. If there's been no, you know, criminal history, and to be clear, overstaying a visa is a civil infraction, not a criminal infraction. So
27: would you eliminate cash bail?
0: I do think that cash bail is a punitive measure that goes against our Constitution.
27: And would you abolish prisons, and would you defund and abolish police?
0: I think there's always going to be a role for law enforcement in this country. I do really dislike the current system where we have privatized for-profit prisons in this country, and we incarcerate in the United States about 25% of the total global population of prison inmates. So we're the highest.
27: So you would abolish a lot of prisons, but not all of them.
0: I certainly think, like Geo Group, the corporate headquarters of the private prison corporation that's located right down the street from me in Boca Raton, we shouldn't have Geo Group or Core Civic. I do think that we need to really reform the Bureau of Prisons, and we need to end the crisis of recidivism. We have a prison system in this country that does not rehabilitate people. It really exacerbates their mental health issues, their impoverished nature. Their prisons are very violent places in and of themselves. And, you know, when people come out, they don't necessarily have the tools to support themselves. And so we see people.
27: Do you think that public ownership of corporations should be taken over by the government?
0: It depends on what industry. I would like to see the ones that are necessary for human survival, like education. I would like to see free public college at public universities. I would like to see the energy economy and the healthcare system brought under
27: taken under the government's wing. Got it. Do you support a universal basic income for every American?
0: I think that's a novel idea, and I would like to explore how we can use that, whether it's through.
27: So you're in favor of the idea. Do you like universal child care, guaranteed?
0: Yes, absolutely. It's so hard for people my age to be able to build.
27: All right. Thank you. Do you support universal guaranteed housing?
0: I would like to see a housing guarantee. I do not want to live in a country where people are going unhoused in the wealthy.
27: Do you support government grocery stores?
0: I think that as a price subsidy or as a competitor to the private market, so that people can afford, you know, 2/3 of Americans are finding the cost of groceries unaffordable right now. And that's under Donald Trump's economy and Republican control in Congress.
27: Fair enough. Do you support a transition to 100% renewable, meaning no more oil, gas or coal?
0: Yes, absolutely. Without question, we need to do that with great haste.
27: Okay. Do you support this premise, which is kind of Mamdani-like, part of the DSA, to each American based on their needs, from each American based on their ability? Do you support that?
0: I think that's a fine concept. I think that, you know, we...
27: Do you know who initially came up with that concept? It wasn't Mamdani. To each according to his need, from each according to their ability. You know who said that first? You don't, do you?
0: Please inform me.
27: I will inform you. A guy by the name of Karl Marx.
0: I mean, I think, you know, when America's been at our best, we've invested in programs like Social Security or the Fair Housing Act or Medicare or any Medicaid, any number of policies that, you know, the social safety net in the United States are some of the most popular policies, no matter people's partisan affiliation. I mean, plenty of Republicans have great regard for Social Security and for Medicare. They want to see it expanded. They want to see the wealthy pay their fair share into Social Security tax, having their income at $184,000, or have Medicare cover vision, hearing, dental, mental health care, and reproductive health care. But these are programs.
27: I appreciate you coming on, and I appreciate you answering the questions. You sound like a nice guy, very misinformed, but, you know, we in this country have a right to disagree. But Oliver Larkin, DSA candidate, Florida's 25th district. That's Palm Beach County, parts near Delray Beach and Broward and Miami-Dade. Anyway, Oliver, thank you. Appreciate your time, my friend. Thank you very much.
1: Take care.
27: Linda, would I be a good prosecutor or not? You can grade me on the other side of the break. How's that?
2: Sounds good to me.
27: Does that sound good, boss?
2: Sounds good, boss.
26: Immigration, jobs, health care. The news you care about is right here. Hannity Watch is...

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0: It's 5:30 on WGY. I'm Dave Langley, and here are the top stories. President Trump is signing new executive orders to restrict birthright citizenship and to ban birth tourism. Speaking from the Oval Office today, Trump said the 14th Amendment applies to children of slaves, and that notion is long outdated. Wall Street is closing with stocks lower. Shares of SanDisk have dropped after the company's fourth quarter results failed to impress investors. At the closing bell, the Dow Jones Industrial Average lost 464 points. The S&P 500 fell 13 points. The NASDAQ dropped 15. After over 40 years of being vacant, Troy City officials and community leaders held a ribbon-cutting ceremony today for restoring the new American Theater on River Street. Troy Mayor Carmela Mantello said that in February, the city will have a new movie theater with ADA seating and a small stage for plays and musical entertainment. Next news in 30 minutes. More of the Sean Hannity Show in minutes on the Capital Region's Breaking News Traffic and Weather Station. 103.1 and 810 WGY.
1: Right now on I-90 East at exit 4, police are on scene of an accident there. Also, I-90 West at the Patroon Island Bridge, there's a crash. I-90 Eastbound at exit 9, watch for an accident there as well. And on the Northway, northbound, still slowdowns for you as you make your way between I-90 and the alternate 7 interchange. From the Market 32 Price Chopper Traffic Center, I'm Jeff Wise.
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5: The WGY AccuWeather forecast, a heavy thunderstorm this evening, otherwise overcast, warm and humid with the low of 69. Still humid Friday, more clouds and sun, couple of showers and a heavy thunderstorm in the afternoon. Could produce some flooding downpours and localized damaging wind gusts, the high 87. Rinse and repeat for Saturday with a heavy afternoon thunderstorm capable of flooding downpours and localized damaging wind gust, the high 87. From the WGY Weather Center, I'm meteorologist Jason Caterina.
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15: 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All right. Linda, you want to grade that?
16: I mean, there are several parts to grade, right? So the first thing that I would say to you is you were actually not as mean as I've heard you in my life. So you did pretty good. I've heard you get more angry about a broken computer. So good on you for holding your temper and not wanting to throw the phone across the room. Good job. I thought that the Karl Marx question was especially interesting. Because he really did. Ethan and I were talking about it.
15: You are not giving me enough props. I kicked this guy's ass, and he has no idea what hit him.
16: But you did it with, like, you know, soft, furry slippers.
15: But that's how I
16: normally
15: do it.
16: No, normally, okay, yeah, even Jason.
15: Look, I've had my moments in the past where I'm pissed.
16: Moments, my friend. Normally,
15: not many.
16: When people,
15: I mean, you try to piss.
16: When you say, Linda. I'm going to talk to this liberal. I put on my helmet. I'm like, oh boy, here we go. Okay, right. I'm ready. Here, does anybody have shelter?
15: Sometimes I go. So listen, I had this guy on TV last night. What was his name? We have the tape.
16: Chris
15: the
16: Rob.
15: Guy in Pennsylvania. Oh yeah, from your state and the bluest.
16: He's from Philly. He's from Northwest Philly.
15: The bluest. Where you were raised, for crying out.
16: That's my point. Those people down there don't have a clue that they're being led into the lion's den.
15: All right. Grade me. A, B, C, D, E, F, G. What I got?
16: For your cutoffishness, you get a 10. You get an A. For your aggressiveness and tone, I would give you like a 5-6. I think, you know, you were pretty tame. Your questions were pointed, but you were not as mean as I've heard you, I have to say.
15: I never get mean. That is just fake.
16: Oh my
15: phony
16: God.
15: News. The only one that gets mad is you.
16: I'm mad all the time, but I'm honest about it. I live for confidence.
15: All right, let's see what the callers say. Let's go to Gavin. He's in Kansas, apparently from New Zealand originally. What's up, Gavin? How are you? Glad you called.
17: Yeah, hi, Sean. Thank you for having me on. I'd like to cover some points that you raised yesterday with one of your callers and then follow on some comments about what your friend Oliver has just said. A couple of things to talk about there. And then I'd also like to say something about the debt levels that we're facing at the moment from the economic point of view as well. The first thing I want to talk about is we've got politicians running around saying that they want to tax the rich, thinking that this is going to solve a lot of our economic problems and redistribute the wealth to those who are not in a position of being well off. I would like to just put the point on the table. Let's not tax them, because that's only a percentage of what these people are worth. Let's take it all, right? What does that mean? So let's give it a little example. Let's take Buffett's money, Bezos's money, and Gates's money, which is just under $500 billion.
15: What about Elon Musk? If we're going to go for everybody's money, he's the richest.
17: I'll come back to that. But if we just took those three and redistributed across the 343 million people in the country, we all get $1,420 each, right? Once. That's all. So my question that we need to ask these people who are running around saying, look, let's tax the rich and next stage take it. What are you going to do after that? So that's the first thing that I want to raise is to be asking these potential.
15: But I'm asking where they stand. The whole idea of this, Gavin, is that people know that they really mean it. The whole idea is that people be aware that this is where they truly stand. The whole idea is that people will be voting in a midterm. There are 250 DSA candidates since, 2019. Now we have 40 more plus on the ballot. They could all win. If Americans sit this out, the conservatives and Republicans sit this out, because for whatever reason, this could be our future. They will upend our country as we know it. I mean, let's keep focused on what matters here. But anyway, I'm going to move on. I got a lot of people want to weigh in on this. Joe in my state of Florida, free state of Florida. What's up, Joe? How are you? What'd you think of that guy?
18: I think that guy was nuts. He has no clue. I'm sure that he never served in the military. I served over in the 80s when the Cold War was still going on, and I saw people being shot if they were trying to cross. I saw it through the news, of course, but they were trying to escape communism and right there where the border wall is around along Checkpoint Charlie, they were just killing people trying to cross the water. So.
15: Well, thank you for your service, number one. But this is what scares me. So many people have fought, bled, and died so that we could live free. And the one thing that this agenda does is take away any concept of liberty or freedom. I had this experience last night. Linda, what's this guy named Ebbs that we had on from your
16: Chris
15: home
16: Robb.
15: State of Pennsylvania?
16: Chris Robb.
15: What's that?
16: Chris Robb.
15: I'm sorry, Chris Robb. All right, so last night we had on Chris Robb, and he's running in Pennsylvania. He's up in Philly, where Linda grew up. And it was very similar. And the reason I'm going to play this is I want you to hear them in their unfiltered, their real beliefs, so that you understand what's at stake in November, why you must commit your heart, mind, and soul you're going to vote. Listen.
19: Democratic nominee for Pennsylvania's 3rd Congressional District, Chris Robb, joins us now. Chris, appreciate you coming. Let me just go through
20: my
19: the
20: pleasure.
19: DSA.
20: Thank you, Scott.
19: My name is not Scott. My name is Sean, but that's okay.
20: Apologies.
19: Let's go. No worries. Let's go through the DSA beliefs, yes or no? You want to eliminate the U.S. Senate?
20: That's not really what I ran on. That's the DSA national platform.
19: Okay, I'm asking. You're a DSA member.
20: I'm letting you know what I ran on because I'm the Democratic nominee for the 3rd Congressional District.
19: Sir, I'm asking you a quick question, then we'll give you time. Do you want amnesty for illegals and to abolish borders?
20: What are illegals?
19: Illegal immigrants, people that didn't respect our laws, borders, and sovereignty, entered the country without permission. Illegally.
20: I don't accept the premise of that question. There are folks who have documentation, but these are not criminal acts.
19: Excuse me. If you enter our country illegally, by definition, that is a criminal act. Do you want to abolish ICE?
20: Absolutely. And dismantle the immigrant concentration camps.
19: Do you want to defund the Department of War?
20: We need to radically reduce how much money we're spending with the Pentagon. Absolutely. Our war budget is radically larger than every other country combined.
19: Do you want to end all deportations?
20: Do I want to end all deportations? We want to make sure that there's an immigration system that is fair, just, and efficient. And we don't have that system. There was a bipartisan bill in the Senate that was moving towards that. But your president... try to kill that in order to be president again.
19: Well, he's also your president. You do live in the United States, whether you like it or not. Would you like to eliminate cash bail and establish a wealth tax?
20: Absolutely.
19: Okay. You want, obviously, I went through your list. You want the Green New Deal. Would you like to abolish prisons and abolish the police?
20: Well, you know, what's interesting about that statement is long before there was any notion of policing, we had founders that did not even understand that term. Policing is something that has evolved over time. Ultimately, what we want is to have communities that are safe. And 99% of what police do are not going after the bad guys. All of that can be done in different
19: ways.
20: So
19: you support.
20: By professionals
19: so you
20: who are trained
19: you want
20: to do
19: police.
20: So.
19: Okay, I'm talking about police that arrest bad people that commit crimes and commit robberies and rape, the child molesters, the drug dealers, those people, the people that have guns that
20: protect the innocent. Were there
19: people
20: who did that before the term police existed, though? Let's talk about this in the appropriate context.
19: You want to go by the definition. Everyone watching this show knows what policing is. You know what policing is. So let's not play word games. Do you want to defund the police or not?
20: I'm a state lawmaker who's represented 70,000 people for 10 years. No,
19: do you want them safe and secure?
20: My point is, you do
19: recognize there are murderers, rapists, child molesters, drug dealers, bad people in this world. Do you want to have people that are hired to arrest them?
20: We need to keep our communities safe, and there are ways of doing
19: that.
20: Long before the term police ever existed.
19: Then how, if you don't have police, how would you protect the people in your district?
20: State troopers.
19: State troopers, can they be armed in your view?
20: Hey, listen, I believe in arming oneself. Listen, my people are from the South.
19: So do I.
20: All right. So the only way we could protect ourselves was to arm ourselves because we couldn't trust the police because they were largely part of the Klan. So yes, all of my people were
19: armed.
20: That
19: is a generalization that is not true. Let me ask you this. Universal basic income, the Green New Deal that you support, federal jobs, you want a guaranteed federal job, guaranteed income, guaranteed housing, guaranteed child care, government's grocery stores, no more oil and gas, etc. So my question for you is, we spend more per capita on education per child than any industrialized country, and we have the worst results. That's government-run, government schools. We adopted Obamacare. The promise was keep your doctor, keep your plan. Average family saves $2,500 a year. The results are in, and, well, millions lost doctors, millions lost plans, and the average family pays 300% more, and 40% of the country around that number has one Obamacare exchange option. Social Security was supposed to be put in a lockbox. This is all government run. You're putting your faith in government. So my question to you is
20: right,
19: why?
20: So this is the same government run
19: let me finish
20: by
19: my question.
20: Republicans.
19: My question to you is why you put so much faith, hope, and trust that you want the government to basically control every aspect of people's lives. Why? Why do you have to trust them so much with that failed record?
20: Well, we're talking about a red trifecta right now. You all control everything, the Supreme Court, the presidency, the Senate, and the House. Where are your solutions?
19: Elections.
20: Why are we not doing so well?
19: Well, we just had 4 years of Biden and wide open borders and a president that didn't know what day of the week it was. So, I mean, I think we're doing a lot better off. Let me ask you if I can, last question.
20: You're trying to talk
19: so
20: about
19: the top,
20: currently.
19: The top 10% of Americans pay 50 to 60% of our tax bill. The top 20% pay nearly 100. The bottom 50% of wage earners pay 1 to 2% of the total income tax bill. Now, to me, that's redistribution. How much of every dollar that any American makes should they be allowed to keep without you and your fellow DSA members taking it?
20: This is go back to the Reagan era. How about those
19: The Reagan era was he dropped the top marginal rate. He dropped the top marginal rate from 70 to 28%. You want 28%? You'd be okay with that?
20: What I'm saying is there was a time under Democratic and Republican presidencies where the tax rate on the wealthiest Americans was much higher than it is now.
19: Okay.
20: And
19: Reagan
20: I think you should go back to that.
19: So let me help educate you because I know a lot about Reagan.
20: Like yourself and billionaires
19: let me educate
20: to pay their
19: you.
20: Fair share. Because I'm old school.
0: I pay way more than my fair share. Trust me. The bottom 50% of wage earners pay 1 to 2% of the tax bill. But Reagan dropped the top marginal rate from 70% to 28%. It created 20 million new jobs, the longest period of peacetime economic growth in history. If you want to adopt Reaganomics, I don't know. I might consider your candidacy if you get rid of this other nonsense that you believe.
20: That's a suspicious argument. I'm glad you're applauding Reagan.
0: I feel like I've made progress with you today.
20: Listen.
0: 70% to 28% is
20: probably things that we agree. I think there's plenty of things that we can agree on. I've worked with conservative Republicans for 10 years in the nation's largest full-time state legislature.
0: All right. Well, you have the bluest district in the country, so I imagine you're going to Washington. Congratulations. We appreciate your time. Thank you.
15: When they say it, you need to believe it. That's the bottom line. Listen, God forbid a major storm hits. We're in the middle of hurricane season and you lose your power. 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It collapses. Phones won't connect. 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Don't get stranded without the ability to communicate with your family. 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That's where, you know, we all love walkie talkies as kids. This is industrial strength nationwide. Walkie talkies. 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

right, that's going to wrap things up for today. Great Hannity tonight, 9 Eastern on the Fox News Channel. Governor Ron DeSantis, John James tonight, Aaron McGuire tonight, Mark Penn tonight, Sade Steele, and much, much more. And maybe we'll even play a little bit of that fun debate that we just had the last hour. All coming up, set your DVR, Hannity, 9 Eastern on Fox. Thank you for joining us, making this show possible. See you tonight, back here tomorrow. Hey, when you sign an insurance policy, you know, for some brokers, that's it. 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
9: It's 6 p.m. on WGY. I'm Dave Lingley, and here are the top stories. For the second time this week, a police officer has been charged with causing a crash while intoxicated behind the wheel in the town of Greenport. State police say they arrested and charged 38-year-old Anthony Guglielmo of Staten Island, who is an NYPD officer who was off duty at the time of last night's property damage crash on Route 23, and he was operating a private vehicle with three children inside. Guglielmo is charged with three counts of aggravated driving while intoxicated with a child passenger, a violation of Leandra's law, along with three counts of child endangerment and one count of reckless driving. Following arraignment, Guglielmo was released on his own recognizance. The children were released to a sober third party. Meanwhile, adjudication is pending for Greenport police officers Stephanie Van Alstein, who Columbia County Sheriff's officials say was driving a police vehicle while intoxicated on Sunday. A joint investigation by Albany Police and the State Office of Fire Prevention and Control is taking place into what caused a Tuesday afternoon gas pump explosion at the City of Albany's Department of General Services facility on Connors Boulevard. The mishap sent an Albany fire official and a DGS supervisor to out-of-area hospitals for treatment of burns. The fire official was airlifted and is now in ICU. A union whose members include the DGS supervisor is also calling for a separate investigation. Albany city officials announced a news conference is set for tomorrow. Wall Street is closing with stocks lower. Shares of SanDisk have dropped after the company's fourth quarter results failed to impress investors. At the closing bell, the Dow lost 464 points, the S&P fell 13, the NASDAQ dropped 15. Next news in 30 minutes. 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
11: Right now on I-90 West at the Patroon Island Bridge, police are on scene of an accident blocking the right two lanes. Also, I-90 eastbound at exit 9, a crash is being cleared. Slowdowns on the thruway westbound between exit 24 and exit 25, and slowdowns on the northway northbound as you make your way toward the alternate 7 interchange. 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
14: The WGY AccuWeather forecast, a heavy thunderstorm this evening, otherwise overcast, warm and humid tonight, below 69. Humid with more clouds and sun Friday, couple of showers and a heavy thunderstorm in the afternoon that could produce flooding downpours and localized damaging wind gusts, a high 87. Clouds and sun Saturday, again a heavy afternoon thunderstorm that could again produce flooding downpours and localized damaging wind gusts, a high 87. From the WGY Weather Center, I'm meteorologist Jason Caterina.
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27: Before we go further, I want to acknowledge that our trans community needs abortion care too. Defending trans Texans is something we have to do every day at the state capitol. And you better believe I'll be giving sermons on that too. So when I use the word woman, it should not be understood as an exhaustive term, but rather as a lens through which to understand, examine, and interrogate patriarchy.
28: So Christian, I've been talking a lot about why it is that the leftist media is defending Anthony Fauci for lying to the public. How do we know he lied? Wow. A treasure trove of evidence. Irrefutable. His own words. We've got his diary where he literally says the mortality rate for COVID is 0.2%. That's right up there with the flu. You didn't need to put 100% of the people through a deadly shot to protect 0.2% of those infected, but he did. He had to, because he had to protect the fact that he was the one behind the Wuhan virus leak. He had to protect the fact that he lied, saying it started in the bat market. He had to protect and defend against the fact that he violated American law by funding gain-of-function research. But a lot of Americans, Fauci lied and people died, and it wasn't Republicans, it was Americans. Americans died as a result of this. So why is the media rooting for him to not answer for why he lied? Because they've decided that the Republicans are exposing the lie that hurt Democrats and Republicans alike, and they cannot let the Republicans win. So they celebrate his criminal activity because all they really care about is gaining and controlling and defending their power. Here's somebody named, what is this person's name? Nayara Hawk, or Hack, on MSNBC. Listen to this. He's Dr. Fauci is a hero to Nayara Hawk.
0: I'm going to you, MVP.
1: Oh, I mean, Dr. Fauci this week just showed how you can use the letter of the law while giving a big middle finger to the system, right? He was forced to come in front of Congress under subpoena because Senator Paul just has it in for him. And he just pled the fifth to every question. And I think they tried to embarrass him when they asked him, what day of the week is it? What time of day is it? And he just pled the fifth. And there was almost like a moment of glee that he had. And he's like, I understand how systems work. I was, you know, I understand how science works. I understand how we get things done in this country. And now I am going to use this tool against all of you who have broken these systems. So thank you, Dr. Fauci. Thank you for standing up for science and for showing us how you can actually stand up to bullies as well.
2: And the central part of that, of course, was that that tactic of pleading the fifth was so that he didn't fall into a perjury trap that Republicans had been pretty open about.
28: Now let's go to Joe Biden, 2021. He said, if you get the COVID shot, you're not going to get COVID. That's the President of the United States making a medical claim. Surely he knows that to be true, right? Listen.
3: You're not going to get COVID if you have these vaccinations.
28: Let's play that again. Tell you what, why don't we play that a few times? I want that to really sink in.
3: You're not going to get COVID if you have these vaccinations. You're not going to get COVID if you have these vaccinations. You're not going to get COVID if you have these vaccinations.
28: Now, here is former trade advisor Peter Navarro. He was, as I mentioned, the trade advisor. He's not a doctor, but he had a million tablets of hydroxychloroquine sitting in federal warehouses ready to be dispensed, and he was blocked from doing it. Here's what he says now with all the studies in. Hydroxychloroquine is safe, effective for prophylaxis for first responders, and has a decent benefit in the first 7 days of infection. Quote, if I'd been able to do that, that means distribute the hydroxychloroquine, thousands of Americans would be alive. Those are Americans who died. Then he tells you about Fauci's diary. In March of 2020, Fauci wrote that hydroxy was, quote, very, very safe, and he wanted it distributed immediately. He wanted remdesivir to go through trials, not the other way around. Then Trump endorsed it. The left-wing media lost their minds. Well, if Trump is for it because Fauci told him to be for it, we can't be for it. We have to be against it. So Fauci flipped.
4: Is hydroxychloroquine. I would guess, not knowing your views on this, that you think hydroxychloroquine is a quack medicine. But let me tell you this. This is one of the many fights I had with Tony Fauci. Hydroxychloroquine, we now know going forward with all the studies, is number one, it's a very safe medicine. Number two, it's particularly effective for prophylaxis, which helps first responders. And number three, it has a decent benefit in the first 7 days of an infection. So I had a million tablets of hydroxy sitting in warehouses ready to be dispensed to the American people. And I take this to the bank, Piers. If I had been able to do that, thousands of Americans would be alive. Now, where does Fauci come into this? And this is where the blame is. In March of 2020, Fauci in his diary, several diary entries, is on record saying that hydroxychloroquine is very, very safe. He wanted it distributed immediately. He wanted remdesivir to go through trials, not the other way around. And he was all for it. The politics changed radically when President Trump said, hey, let's try hydroxychloroquine. There was like this just mass insanity in the left-wing media. Fauci flipped with that, and he was part of the pressure on the FDA to prevent this administration and me specifically from being able to do what I did. So when you ask me, would I give any slack to Tony Fauci, I say, absolutely not.
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9: Right now on I-90 West at the Patroon Island Bridge, there is an accident blocking the right two lanes through that stretch. In Colony, Route 9 southbound at Cherry Tree Road, the left lane is closed due to a water main break in that area. Also on the Northway right now, no major problems as you make your way from the I-90 interchange toward Alternate 7. From the Market 32 Price Chopper Traffic Center, I'm Jeff Wise.
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0: This is a Fauci montage from 2022, a year that was supposed to be a kind of reckoning. You hear him say, masks don't work. Then you hear him say, masks work. Masks have been around for 50 years. The technology hasn't changed. The masks don't work. We know this, not for what we were using them here. You hear him say the vaccines are effective at preventing serious disease, and you need a booster. You hear him explain, for the bat coronavirus research, that the viruses studied were so evolutionarily distant from SARS-CoV-2 that nothing would have predicted it. Then they ask him directly, did you delete any emails or records related to the Wuhan lab? No. He will testify before any congressional oversight committee. He has nothing to hide. Then he's brought before the oversight committee after we have access to his diary. He takes the fifth because he does not want to say something that'll get him sent to prison. Mind you, in the meantime, he was given a preemptive pardon by the Biden administration. Why does he need a pardon? Why did he need a pardon? Cut together, this creates a portrait. It all fits nicely together. I have not been misleading the American public under any circumstances. Well, then just answer the questions.
1: Meta-analysis studies show that, contrary to what we thought, masks really do work in preventing infection.
2: No doubt.
1: No doubt.
2: So when you find out you were wrong, you don't double down.
3: People should not be walking around with masks.
4: You're sure of it? Because people are listening really closely to this.
3: Right now, people should not be walking. There's no reason to be walking around with a mask. Right now, the message is the vaccines are very effective in preventing serious disease.
5: So the data are very, very clear that A, you need a booster.
3: The nature of those viruses that were studied were evolutionarily so far distant from what turned out to be SARS-CoV-2 that no matter what you did with those viruses, you would not be able to do that. Obviously, there are two possibilities that are being entertained. And I think we need to keep a completely open mind until we have definitive proof.
6: Dr. Fauci, did you delete any emails or records related to the Wuhan lab or the origins of the virus?
3: No, I did not. I am very happy to testify before any congressional oversight committee. I have nothing to hide.
7: On the advice of counsel, I respectfully decline to answer, based upon my rights under the Fifth Amendment of the Constitution.
3: I have not been misleading the American public under any circumstance.
0: Let's go back in time, because you notice with criminals a pattern. 1984, which in 1948 is what George Orwell named his future dystopian novel. In 1984, Anthony Fauci is explaining the AIDS epidemic. For you young people, it's hard to imagine what a big deal AIDS was at that time. Fauci is explaining the AIDS epidemic to a television audience. He explains the epidemiology simply. Sexual contact spreads the disease. You introduce an infectious agent into a population where it spreads through sexual contact. It spreads. He's clear. He's authoritative. And then he says this. Teleologically, I want to pick out the one cell that, if I damaged it, would do the most damage to the immune system. I, as an immunologist, would pick out the T4 cell. He predicted the entire mechanism of AIDS back in 1984. It's almost as if he wants to create this Frankenstein so he can figure out how to defeat it. And we're his lab rats.
8: And it's a sexually transmitted disease. Therefore, sexual contact spreads the disease. It was very simple. It's straightforward epidemiology. You take an infectious agent and you introduce it into a population in which the spread among those individuals, if it's sexual contact spread, it's a perfect setup to spread. You don't have to remember all this. Just merely get the concept that if teleologically I wanted to pick out the one cell that if I damage that cell, I would do the most damage to the immune system, I, as an immunologist, would pick out the T4 cell.
0: Now let's go to CNN 2021. Breaking news. Pfizer announces their vaccine trial for adolescents. 100% effective at preventing infection and sickness in 12 to 15-year-olds. The CNN anchor brings in Chris Purnell, public health physician. Quote, I haven't heard numbers like that. So he hasn't heard that it's 100% effective. Dr. Purnell says, quote, it does not get any better. The anchors compare it to the 95% efficacy number from the adult trials. Wow, this thing's a panacea. Quote, these mRNA vaccines are a game changer. Dr. Chris Purnell on CNN.
9: We do have some breaking news. Drug maker Pfizer just announcing the results of its vaccine trial for adolescents. It says its coronavirus shot was 100% effective at preventing infection and sickness among 12 to 15-year-olds. This could be a major game changer for reopening schools across America. So joining us now is Dr. Chris Purnell. She's a public health physician and fellow at the American College of Preventive Medicine. Dr. Purnell, great to see you. 100% effective? Is that, John and I haven't heard numbers like that. Is that unusual to find that efficacy rate?
10: Well, that's even higher than what we were reported when we had 95% efficacy in adults. Look, we know these mRNA vaccines are a game changer. The technology is different. The technology is very promising.
11: I mean, it's 100%. 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
17: It's 6:30 on WGY. I'm Dave Langley, and here are the top stories. An NYPD officer has been arrested for allegedly causing a crash while intoxicated behind the wheel in the town of Greenport. State police say they took into custody 38-year-old Anthony Guglielmo of Staten Island, who is an NYPD officer who was off duty at the time of last night's reported property damage crash in the area of Route 23, and he was operating a private vehicle with three children inside. Guglielmo is charged with three counts of aggravated driving while intoxicated with a child passenger, a violation of Leandra's law. Wall Street is closing with stocks lower. The Capital Region's first Costco has opened up today. The new location in Guilderland near Crossgates Mall also makes history as the company's 100th warehouse in the Northeast. Next news in 30 minutes. More of the Michael Berry Show in minutes on the Capital Region's breaking news traffic and weather station, 103.1 and 810 WGY.
18: Right now, slowdowns for you on I-90 westbound approaching the Patroon Island Bridge due to an earlier accident. No major problems right now on the Northway as you make your way northbound between I-90 and the Twin Bridges. And no major problems on Alternate 7 westbound as you head from 787 toward the Northway interchange as well. From the Market 32 Price Chopper Traffic Center, I'm Jeff Wise.
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21: The WGY AccuWeather forecast, a heavy thunderstorm this evening, otherwise overcast, warm and humid with the low of 69. Still humid Friday, more clouds and sun, couple of showers and a heavy thunderstorm in the afternoon. Could produce some flooding downpours and localized damaging wind gusts, the high 87. Rinse and repeat for Saturday with a heavy afternoon thunderstorm capable of flooding downpours and localized damaging wind gusts, the high 87. From the WGY Weather Center, I'm meteorologist Jason Caterina.
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0: Left-leaning moderates. White liberals, East Coast Jews, West Coast, they think they're intellectuals, yuppies, urbanites. These are people that are hard to get to because they don't listen to reason. They hate the Midwest. They hate Southerners. And here is Bill Maher, the king of this hill, saying, "Hey, guys, we need to look at what the left is doing. I hate to say it, but Kamala Harris is not the answer. Joe Biden was embarrassing. What Trump's doing is actually good." Here's Bill Maher talking about Fauci's diary. You know that Fauci kept a diary. You know that they discovered it because he was trying to email it to himself. It was all on the government servers. Because he was going to write a book and get paid a lot of money for it. So Bill Maher reads from it. Here's an entry. The nurses went absolutely wild to see him. They were squealing and laughing and clapping. He's got a megalomaniac complex. Another entry. Too many print profiles and features on me. Ridiculous. People just love me too much. Entry. I'm such a valued spokesman and a good communicator. Oh, wow. Bill Maher's take is this is dangerous, and he's right. One side in the COVID debate was kissing his ass constantly, and guess what? He was not immune from that. It turns out people are suckers for suck-ups. He might have made decisions that have affected your life based on the fact that he was getting all this flattery. All right, here's Bill Maher.
7: The other thing is, releasing the diary, it is the most embarrassing public releasing of anything since Anthony Weiner put out a picture of his... next to a baby, and like he's just so susceptible to flattery. And for the people who say, you know, Trump, you know, he just lives by people kissing his ass, I got some of the Fauci. This is from Fauci's diary. Fauci, the nurses went absolutely wild to see me. They were squealing and laughing and clapping. It was something to behold. Fauci, many print profiles and features on me. Ridiculous, too many to count. Fauci, I'm such a valued spokesperson and a good communicator. This kind of stuff is dangerous because he was having his ass kissed by one side in the debate, and I think he made decisions based on that.
0: Here is Anthony Fauci with Bret Baier, 2021. Bret Baier is not the most popular anchor on Fox because he's not particularly an advocate. He's not a commentator. He tends to shoot right down the middle. And I think that's a good thing. I think it's good to have some guys who are not so opinionated. They just deliver straight news. It's a good balance. So here is Fauci with Bret Baier in 2021. And Bret Baier is pressing him on the lab leak. This is the source of the COVID virus. Organizations are pointing to it. Studies are suggesting it. Fauci just dismisses it. More people saying something doesn't mean more evidence. It's just a bunch of people. They've all lost their minds. He explains there have been three coronaviruses that jumped species. That means it started in the wet market with the bats and came to humans. It didn't start in the research lab just a few feet away that I was funding against American law. This is the same thing as those cases, he says. It happened naturally. And then Bret Baier reads from Fauci's emails. Christian Anderson wrote that unusual features of the virus, quote, look engineered. Fauci called it a shiny object. Oh, it's very easy to say that it looks engineered. That's not true. Remember, I am science. He is a criminal.
3: More and more organizations that point right to a lab leak.
6: No, that's not so, Brett.
3: No, I mean, there are more people saying it.
6: It's not so at all.
3: Both here and around the country, around the world.
6: Yeah, but Brett, more people saying it doesn't mean there's more evidence of it. Now, we always must, and I'll be very official about this, you keep an open mind to any possibility. And I have been of that bent from the very beginning.
8: In 2002, we had experience with the first coronavirus that jumped species from an animal reservoir and caused the now famous SARS. Then in 2012, we had MERS, the Middle East Respiratory Syndrome, another coronavirus that jumped species. And now in 2019, 2020, we have the same thing, another coronavirus that obviously jumped from an animal species. We don't know exactly how that happened.
3: When you read those emails, it does not sound like you have an open mind. When you read the email from Kirsten Anderson, who says the unusual features of the virus make up a real small part of the genome, and one has to look really closely at the sequences to see that some features look engineered, and you say this is a shiny object and it'll go away, it does not sound like you're open-minded to it.
6: Brett, I know you're a good person. I know you a long time. If you take a group of emails when people are considering and thinking out loud, and you stop there and don't look at the weeks of careful examination by those same people that wrote the emails, and then say, you know, now that we've looked at it in the published peer review literature, they explain very clearly why they think it's a natural occurrence. The same people who you stopped at this point.
3: I understand. But they're the same people that are getting funded by you, getting money from you, and they published a piece called The Proximal Origin of SARS in the Natural Medicine.
6: Right.
3: Did you help edit that piece?
6: No, I did not.
3: Okay.
6: This
3: is where it's going. And you know that there's a Senator Paul and others are calling for you to testify.
6: Oh, yeah.
3: And will you?
6: But let me tell you, that'll be fine. Because what you need to do, Brett, I know you're better than this. You go to the people who are there. And if you think independent scientists.
3: I've got to run because I'm going to hit a computer break.
6: Well, you know.
3: I know.
9: And if anybody is lying here, Senator, it is you.
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19: Right now, slowdowns for you on I-90 westbound approaching the Patroon Island Bridge due to an earlier accident. No major problems right now on the Northway as you make your way northbound between I-90 and the Twin Bridges. And no major problems on alternate 7 westbound as you head from 787 toward the Northway interchange as well. From the Market 32 Price Chopper Traffic Center, I'm Jeff Wise.
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0: ever stop talking about Anthony Fauci because what he did was monstrous and he should go to prison. I'm not the biggest Stephen A. Smith fan. There are a lot of people I'm not a fan of, but when they say something that I agree with, I will share it, especially if we come from different backgrounds. So Stephen A. Smith was on News Nation with Chris Cuomo. The Democrat Party, he notes, rode the Fauci wave to beat Trump. And then he says, guess what? They don't get to walk away from Fauci now. They don't get to separate themselves from him when they were so tied to him.
1: I don't think it amounts to nothing. Here's why.
2: Go ahead.
1: Because he's Anthony Fauci, and because there's such a direct connection to the Democratic Party. Remember, the Democratic Party rode that wave to get Trump out of office because, again, Trump and the economy, things were, according to them, everything was looking a little bit decent. And then the virus, the pandemic arrived, and all of a sudden everything went haywire and everything went downhill. And they rode that momentum along with getting Trump to be Trump, with his antagonistic, belligerent, narcissistic, immature self. And what does he do? He goes out there, he runs his mouth, and he puts himself in the untenable positions that he put himself in and got himself booted out of office in 2020. Legitimately, by the way, he lost the damn election. It wasn't rigged. He lost. But the point is that the Democrats rode that wave. And so when you look at Anthony Fauci now, the bottom line is they don't get to separate themselves from him now. They don't get to pull that off. If there's any suspicion that can be elevated in his direction, that gets attached to the Democratic Party because you utilized him basically to enforce so much upon the American people at that particular moment in time. And folks are not going to forget that come midterm.
2: You're right.
1: They're not going to forget
2: it. You're right.
0: In 2004, Anthony Fauci was on C-SPAN discussing natural immunity and the flu. This is the one I was thinking about. I've been thinking about it all week and I couldn't find it. Here it is. He said, the best vaccination is to get infected yourself, end quote. His words, 2004. The same man who 16 years later in 2020 told you that your natural immunity to COVID meant nothing. You have to comply. You have to get the shot. And if you don't get the shot, even if you had COVID already, even if you're a low risk, if you don't get the shot, then you're killing grandma. You're a monster. And he pushed that narrative.
3: She's had the flu for 14 days. Should she get a flu shot?
4: Well, no. If she got the flu for 14 days, she's as protected as anybody can be because the best vaccination is to get infected yourself.
3: And so
4: if she really has the flu, if she really has the flu, she definitely doesn't need a flu vaccine. If she really has the flu,
3: she should not get it again.
4: No, she doesn't need it because it's the most potent vaccination is getting infected yourself.
0: Oh, this one here is a real doozy. This is a long one, longer than we normally play. It's a 2022 montage of Anthony Fauci, in his own words, across the years on 6 feet of social distancing. Where does 6 feet come from? Why six? Why not five? Why not seven? Why not three? A congressional subcommittee asked him directly. At the time, he said there was no science behind it. Quote, it just sort of appeared. Do you know how many businesses I watched pay somebody to come in and mark off 6 feet? And if you stood 1 inch across the 6 feet marker, they would lose their minds because they were such cattle, such sheep, that they believed the 6 feet. Ask them about it today, they'll deny it. Or they'll say, well, we were just really scared. Yeah. Yeah, that's the beauty. If you're good and scared, they can make you do what they want. Well, I'll never fall for that again. Yeah, you will. You voted for Obama. Well, I thought we needed a different direction. Yeah. Strike two. Do you notice the pattern? They suckered you.

0: you wondered how they could stay in business with prices that low. You can't get your bike fixed over here or your tires changed over there because that business is gone. It's all for the big box stores. And the big box stores, the well-funded big box stores, you remember what they said? Oh, we're all closing down. Everybody need to close down. Because if they can put you out of business, that leaves the market to them. And they were sitting on reserves. They could borrow more money. They had lines of credit. They were bleeding you out because they knew that you couldn't stay in business if you didn't open. If they could get you to close long enough, you'd shut down and leave the market to them. Here's the montage.
1: CDC is advising all Americans now to wear a cloth mask. Why the change now? Because most of us have been walking around going to the grocery store not wearing the mask because that was the original recommendation.
2: Well, we have to make sure we don't forget that the most important thing is to keep this 6-foot physical distance from individuals.
3: However, you testified recently, and I'm quoting, this 6-foot rule sort of just appeared.
4: Staying 6 feet away from people.
3: This 6-foot rule.
4: Staying 6 feet apart.
3: Crippled businesses.
4: Maintaining 6 feet of distance.
3: Allowed students to stay at home and not learn.
4: It's so important. Maintaining distance of 6 feet or more.
3: Do you think that a rule that sort of just appeared is substantial justification for the regulations that we saw based on that 6-foot rule?
4: 6 feet apart.
2: The CDC was responsible for those kinds of guidelines, not me.
4: I would recommend doing what the CDC, as I think appropriately and correctly said, staying 6 feet away.
2: The perfect solution to this is if everyone stays 6 feet separated.
4: 6 feet away.
2: Stay 6 feet apart.
4: 6 feet distance.
2: 6 foot distance.
4: You know, 6 feet apart.
2: 6 feet away.
4: 6 feet away.
2: That's our most important tool. It had little to do with me since I didn't make the recommendation.
4: And I think we should just follow carefully the CDC recommendations.
2: We must abide by public health measures.
4: The usual 6 feet apart.
2: Very important.
4: 6 foot distance.
2: Stay 6 feet apart.
4: A 6 foot rule.
2: It actually came from the CDC, not me.
4: But I would recommend 6 feet of distance.
5: The 6 foot rule, the social distancing, which you said sort of just appeared.
2: The 6-foot rule, you know, it's almost irrelevant.
4: Almost irrelevant.
2: Almost irrelevant.
4: It's so important.
2: The social distancing of 6 feet.
4: Right.
2: 6 feet or more.
4: 6 feet.
2: Stay 6 feet apart.
4: 6 feet.
2: 6 feet apart.
4: The most important thing.
2: It's almost irrelevant.
4: The biggest thing.
2: Almost irrelevant.
4: The perfect solution.
2: Almost irrelevant.
4: If everyone, at all times, stay 6 feet separated.
2: 6 feet.
4: 6 feet away.
2: 6 feet apart.
4: At least 6 feet.
2: The biggest thing.
4: The most important thing.
2: The perfect solution.
4: Is the 6 foot rule.
2: The 6 foot rule.
4: It was no science behind it. It was no trial that looked at 10 versus 6 versus 3 versus not even worrying about it at all. And since there was no clinical trials going one way or the other, that's why it was accepted by the group. It was no science behind it. There was no science behind it.
6: And that's one of the things that's, I think, such a good thing about our system here, is that we're ruled by the science.
4: It was no science behind it.
7: You confess that you made up the COVID rules.
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4: WGY News, I'm Dave Lingley, and here are the top stories. For the second time this week, a police officer has been arrested for allegedly causing a crash while intoxicated behind the wheel in the town of Greenport. State police say they arrested and charged 38-year-old Anthony Guglielmo of Staten Island, who was an NYPD officer who was off duty at the time of Wednesday night's reported property damage crash in the area of Route 23. Troopers say he was operating a private vehicle with 3 children inside. The children were not injured. Guglielmo is charged with 3 counts of driving while intoxicated with a child passenger, a violation of Leandra's law, along with reckless driving and related offenses. He was later released on his own recognizance. Meanwhile, adjudication is pending for Greenport police officer Stephanie Van Alstyne, who Columbia County Sheriff's officials say was allegedly driving a police vehicle while intoxicated on Sunday. A joint investigation by Albany Police and the State Office of Fire Prevention and Control is taking place into what caused a Tuesday afternoon gas pump explosion at the City of Albany's Department of General Services facility on Connors Boulevard. The mishap sent an Albany fire official and a DGS supervisor to out-of-area hospitals for treatments of burns. The fire official was airlifted and had been undergoing ICU treatment. Albany city officials announced a news conference is set for Friday. A couple of road projects get underway next week in Albany County.
5: Albany DPW crews will be paving County Route 401 in Westerloo starting Monday through the 21st, then County Route 202, Meadowdale Road, and Gilderland from August 17th through the 31st. They'll be out working between 6:30 in the morning till 6 at night. There'll be alternating one-way traffic. Expect slowdowns. 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
6: The WGY AccuWeather forecast through the overnight hours. It remains overcast, warm and humid, the low reaching 69. Later Friday, still humid, more clouds and sun, couple of showers and a heavy afternoon thunderstorm that could produce flooding downpours and localized damaging wind gusts, the high 87. Rinse and repeat for Saturday with a heavy afternoon thunderstorm that could bring some flooding downpours and localized damaging wind gusts, the high back to 87. From the WGY Weather Center, I'm meteorologist Jason Caterina.
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17: Don't talk like one of them. You're not. Even if you'd like to be. To them, you're just a freak. Like me.
18: I think he'll go on to defeat a very defective candidate, a candidate that believes in six genders, and he takes hits at Jesus Christ, and he's wearing a mask 6 months ago. Where's a guy? Anybody wearing a mask 6 months ago doesn't get it. And he's a vegan. He's a vegan in Texas, and you can't get elected as a vegan in Texas.
19: Before we go further, I want to acknowledge that our trans community needs abortion care too. Defending trans Texans is something we have to do every day at the state capitol. And you better believe I'll be giving sermons on that too. So when I use the word woman, it should not be understood as an exhaustive term, but rather as a lens through which to understand, examine, and interrogate patriarchy.
20: Christian nationalists like to say this is a Christian nation.
21: Now let's discuss an awful human being who lives in Houston. His name is Dr. Peter Hotez. He's a vaccine scientist. He takes himself very seriously. This was him in 2021 saying, quote, "We're going to halt transmission with vaccines. I have a lot of optimism we can vaccinate our way through it." Oh, he loves vaccines. He loves big pharma. Do you want to guess why? He said the vaccines are stopping asymptomatic transmission. So you've got it, but you don't know it. And the vaccines are stopping over 90% of it. How do you know? As we move to a fully vaccinated population, we will halt transmission. He was insisting that you listen to the science and you get that jab in your arm that will destroy your life and kill a lot of people.
0: They're also halting PCR positive infection. They're actually stopping asymptomatic transmission over 90%. And I think that's going to be true of all of the vaccines released through Operation Warp Speed. And if that is the case, what it means is that as we move to a fully vaccinated population in the United States, we're going to halt transmission. I have a lot of optimism we can vaccinate our way through it.
21: Now let's go to the same Peter Hotez calling for mandates. He says we've done everything we can do by encouraging you to take the shot, but that's not enough. Quote, this is why we have to have mandates. He's an authoritarian. He wants to control you. He says you will take this shot that's unproven. He says you'll do it, and you're not doing it. Like Joe Biden said, we're losing our patience with you. You're not doing what you're told, you sheep, you stupid cow, you peasants. And then he goes further. The internet is full of anti-vaccine content. They're not doctors like him. The Center for Countering Digital Hate has a plan to de-platform the major offenders. Boy, that's science, isn't it? Anyone who questions Peter Hotez and this beautiful vaccine, we'll just get them kicked off of social media. And they did. I was one of them. The, quote, far-right activities, end quote, at CPAC and on conservative news channels need to be worked harder. And then Russia. The Russian government is piling on anti-vaccine content as a wedge issue. We need Homeland Security, the Commerce Department, the Justice Department, and the State Department, an interagency task force to manage what Americans read about vaccines. You should only get to hear what Peter Hotez says and not anyone who questions him. Does that sound like science? It sounds to me like an authoritarian with a fetish for fascism. This man should be held to account for what he said. I'm embarrassed that he's from Houston. I'm ashamed that he's from Houston. I hope his conscience torments him for the rest of his life.
0: We've done everything we can to encourage people to get vaccinated in terms of pro-vaccine messaging. I think the next, and this is why we have to have mandates. I think it was the right move not to push too hard on this, at least in the beginning. But as we run out of options, this may be the only one left. I just think it's going to be very hard to do this successfully when you have all of the anti-vaccine content dominating the internet right now. I think we need to be looking at, you know, the Center for Countering Digital Hate has a plan to deplatform some of the major offenders, the non-governmental level, and we've got to work harder with some of the far right activities like we saw at CPAC or on the conservative news channels. We have to work harder with the Russian government. Now, U.S. and British intelligence reports that the Russian government is piling on anti-vaccine content as a wedge issue to divide our country. And what I've called on the Biden administration to do is to bring in some people from outside the health sector to get advice on how to take this down and create an interagency task force that includes the Health and Human Services agencies. But we need help. We need help from Homeland Security. We need help from the Commerce Department, from the Justice Department, and the State Department to do something about the weaponized health communication that's coming out of Russia. And until we also do that, things are going to be really rough now for the next few weeks and months over these mandates.
21: Ken Paxton is running for the U.S. Senate. He toppled the 24-year establishment Republican John Cornyn. He was part of the Lindsey Grahamnesty, Mitch McConnell, John Thune cabal. But the Republican voters of Texas said, we've had enough. We want a MAGA guy in there. That's Ken Paxton. Donald Trump endorsed him. Well, this is his policy rollout as we get close to the election. Protecting Texas promise.
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2: One of the things that Trump did starting in 2016, well, really starting in 2015, is he had his finger on the pulse of real Americans, which is crazy because he rides around in a Trump helicopter and a Trump a jumbo jet with his name across the side and lived in New York most of the time back then. But here was a guy who understood what drove you and me and talked about it. And he made the politicians look silly. That's why Jeb Bush had to read one of these lines from people who probably wrote for his brother and his daddy before him, and at the end of the line had to say, "Please clap." That's why. Because he didn't understand real Americans, because he had no sense of what drives us. Trump does. Well, Marco Rubio has been quietly his understudy, as have some others. And he was asked a question by Laura Trump on Fox News. And this is the sort of answer, this is the sort of sentiment, whether it's true or not, that Trump taught Republicans to say, appeal to the people that are our voters, that are real Americans.
27: Full week off without having anyone access you, what would you do?
28: If I had a full week off, I'd be wondering what was going on. I'm being honest. And maybe that'll change when I'm out of this job. But if I could make the world stop for a minute and have nothing going on, I'd love to my wife's going to hate this answer, but I'd love to sit down and watch every college football game starting at noon Eastern until when the West Coast games end at 2 a.m. our time Eastern. I'd love to be able to do that at least one weekend. I doubt I'll be able to do that anytime soon.
2: James Talafrico was at a campaign event held in a church. He invokes Jesus. He says healthcare is a human right. Oh, yes, we have human rights now. You don't have a right to your gun. He authored three bills his first term in the state house to take away your guns. You don't have a right as a parent to keep the school and the doctors and the weirdo organizations from chopping off your kid's willy. You don't have any of those rights, but you have a human right to healthcare. Well, who will pay for it? Not a privilege. And how do we know? Because of Matthew 25. He's asking you to read the scripture because he's about half pastor, you see. Jesus, he says, spent most of his time healing the sick. And that's how we'll be judged. In other words, Obamacare on steroids. We need government-run health care. And by this measure, by the way, there's no more Christian nation in Cuba where the government handles your health care.
29: We can finish the work of President Obama and pass a public option so that every single American has access to the health care they deserve. Because health care is a human right. It is not a privilege. Since we are in church, and because I said BS earlier, if you read our scriptures, if you read the New Testament, what does Jesus spend most of his time doing? It's not, well, you already know, okay. It's not preaching, it's not teaching, it is healing. Healing the sick. And in Matthew 25, Scripture says that's how we will be judged and how we will be saved, by healing the sick, by feeding the hungry, by welcoming the stranger, by visiting the prisoner.
2: Now we've got the same James Tallarico. For every Texan who's willing to let the Californians fund the campaign so that they can own the Texas senator with leftist sentiments, here he is at that same church, and a Navy veteran, black woman named Amanda, stands up and tells him about being at a Juneteenth celebration when the popo shut it down 2 hours early with no explanation because cops are all racist, something that he has said. She says she has more trauma living back here in the U.S. than in Afghanistan. Oh, really? Did you walk the streets alone in Kabul? Tallarico tells her that he was in Houston the night before at a prayer vigil for Lorenzo Salgado. He's the illegal alien who, in the process of deportation, tried to ram the cops and was killed. And he says from Juneteenth shutdowns to immigration enforcement, every resource going after construction workers like Lorenzo Salgado is a resource. It's not going after folks who are actually committing crimes. Although he has said our prisons are actually violence. He doesn't believe in prisons. He believes in cutting bad guys loose. And then he says, if he's elected a U.S. senator, he will build the political will to take federal action to ensure, quote, law enforcement is actually protecting and serving all of us, not just some of us. That's James Tallarico not running for the U.S. Senate in Texas, in California, but running for the U.S. Senate in Texas. My God, California, Reid Hoffman, George Soros, it is impressive the chutzpah you have to try this in Texas.
0: Hello.
29: Hi.
0: I'm Amanda Meredith. I'm a veteran of the U.S. Navy.
29: Hey. Thank you.
0: Thank you. I'm from South Eau Claire. My question is, since I've been back since 2017, I have noticed the over-policing in our neighborhoods, especially during Juneteenth. I myself was attending an event in Lancaster, and our event was closed down 2 hours prior to it actually ending. We were doing nothing. We were just having a very joyous occasion, and yet we were told to leave without even giving a proper explanation. Ever since that Trump had ended the investigations into civil rights investigations, police investigations, the craziness in this country has gotten worse. Our people have getting killed left and right. Carmela Anthony's case is just a tragedy. Excuse my language. But it is. So what are we going to do to fix those harms? There should be no reason why I can't go to a cookout and enjoy myself amongst my people. I have more trauma from living here, coming back here, than I did when I was in Bahrain, Kuwait, Afghanistan. And that's the anxiety. That's what I was most worried about. I came back here because my family's here for my son so he can get to know them. But that was what am I going to be like now when I'm driving around? Am I going to get harassed by the police, the state troopers? And it has got to stop.
29: Thank you. Thank you for your question, and thank you for your service. This is unacceptable. I was proud to march in Dr. Opalee's Walk for Freedom in Fort Worth for Juneteenth. It was one of the most beautiful celebrations I've participated in the whole campaign. So many Texans showing up, black, white, and brown, all together, marching for justice, marching for progress, marching for freedom. It was a joyous, beautiful thing to see. And I'm so sorry that law enforcement felt the need to shut down a joyous festival for you and this community. It is unacceptable. Law enforcement is here to serve us. It is here to protect us. And too often, we see law enforcement weaponized against black and brown communities in this state. We have a deeply broken justice system. We have a deeply broken approach to policing. And I do want to just mention this. I was in Houston last night, and we had a prayer vigil for Lorenzo Salgado Araujo, who was murdered by ICE on the streets of Houston. Our immigrant community is also facing a similar threat from being over-policed. Every resource going after construction workers like Lorenzo Salgado is a resource that's not going after folks who are actually committing crimes. And so we have to get back to a place where police, where law enforcement, where ICE, where they are actually fighting for public safety, not fighting our communities.
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16: WGY News, I'm Dave Langley, and here are the top stories. A joint investigation by Albany Police and the State Office of Fire Prevention and Control is taking place and what caused a Tuesday afternoon gas pump explosion at the City of Albany's Department of General Services facility on Connors Boulevard. Albany City officials announced an update will be provided on Friday. The Capital Region's first Costco is opened up on Thursday. The new location is in Guilderland near Crossgates Mall, and also makes history as the company's 100th warehouse in the Northeast. Scores of people lined up, and the event was interrupted by a power outage. Quick Response Restoration will host the 6th annual Wheels and Meals Car Show on Sunday from 10 a.m. to 2 p.m. at the Quick Response property on Route 9 in Round Lake. 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Next news in 30 minutes. 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
17: The WGY AccuWeather forecast through the overnight hours. It remains overcast, warm, and humid. The low reaching 69. Later Friday, still humid, more clouds and sun, couple of showers, and a heavy afternoon thunderstorm that could produce flooding, downpours, and localized damaging wind gusts. The high 87. Rinse and repeat for Saturday with a heavy afternoon thunderstorm that could bring some flooding, downpours, and localized damaging wind gusts. The high back to 87. From the WGY Weather Center, I'm meteorologist Jason Caterina.
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2: Zoran Mamdani, on the basis of the socialism, but you get the Islam with it. It's a BOGO deal, a buy one, get one free. You vote for the socialist, but you get the Muslim to boot. Because how else do you get liberal Jews in big cities to vote for a terrorist-sympathizing, pro-Hamas candidate? You say, oh, no, but he's a socialist. Oh, okay, well, that'll be good. People keep saying, abolish the police. That's not what he says. He says that's not the DSA platform. The actual language, abolish, quote, the police and prison system that protects capitalism, that protects capital over people. So he has no problem with, quote, something called a prison for the right people. Just know the right people are not the murderers and rapists. No. Those are victims. You're the right people. That is what history has shown us. Socialists and communists want to throw you in prison. Make no mistake, read your history.
35: Let's talk about the platform.
36: Sure.
35: You know, what's interesting is abolish the police is not in here.
36: The language that we actually have about the criminal justice system talks about how currently our police and prison system is stacked toward persecuting poor people and excusing rich people's crimes. Mm-hmm. I personally have no problem with having something called a prison be the place where people like that are kept if they can't be rehabilitated.
35: So why is abolish prisons the thing? Is it just that it is...
36: The language that we have in there is abolishing the police and prison system that protects capital over people. These horrible crimes that have been perpetrated by some of the most powerful people in society are being protected by this system, which is instead mostly going after people for, you know, having some weed or for jumping a turnstile on the train.
2: Aber Kawas, my goodness, they are such a big tent. So many Muslims. Is a Democrat Socialist of America member running for the New York State Senate. She's talking about capitalism, racism, white supremacy, colonialism, all working together. Then she gets to October 7th, the day the Americans and the Jews were killed, without calling it that. She says she finds it reprehensible that she is asked to apologize for, quote, a terror attack that a couple of people did. Gosh, that's exactly how Ilhan Omar described the 9/11 attacks in the U.S. And she says there have been no apologies for genocides and slavery. She's had it.
37: And finding that, like, you know, the system of capitalism and racism and white supremacy, et cetera, have all, and Islamophobia have all been used, you know, to colonize lands, right, to take resources from other people. And so this is like a long trajectory. And we're just seeing the manifestations of that continuation, right, with 9/11. And so a lot of times when people are asking us to respond about, you know, attack, right? When, if you look back, like, historically, right, you know, a lot of us come from lands that were colonized, lands where wars are being waged, right? And a lot of times because of U.S. policy or the policies in Europe. And so I find that we can connect over that, but then also that the idea that we have to apologize for, like, a terror attack that, like, a couple of people did, and then there is no apologies or reparations for genocides and for slavery, et cetera, is something that I kind of find, like, reprehensible.
2: James Carville, along with his then-business partner, Paul Begala, was the brains behind the Clinton victory in 1992. Now, it might seem like a foregone conclusion today, but in 1992, it had been 16 years since the Democrats had won a presidential election. And that election, they barely won with Jimmy Carter nosing out Gerald Ford, who was closing at the very end. And the only reason he beat Ford is because Nixon had resigned after Watergate, and Nixon, and he had pardoned Nixon. The Democrats had won in 76 because of the Nixon smear. You would have to go back to Democrats winning in 64, which LBJ won after the nation was mourning the young president of Camelot who was assassinated. You'd have to go back to Kennedy in 60 to have a straight-up race where Kennedy beats Nixon. And then you had 8 years before that of Dwight David Eisenhower. So you'd have to go back to 52, the end of Truman's term as president, or his full term as president. So the Democrat Party was struggling. They had moved too far to the left under LBJ in 1965. The social programs, the affirmative action, the busing, all of this was very unpopular. So Carville and Begala put together a plan to dupe Southern working men to vote for Bill Clinton. And in fact, if Gore had followed that strategy in 2000, he didn't, he would have beaten George W. Bush. But Carville was at one point the brains behind the Democrat Party. Now, he sounds like a madman, and on some issues, he is a madman. But make no mistake, he has a good understanding of his party and the American electorate. Here he was on Newsmax when he was asked, are the Democrat Socialists of America a problem for the Democrat Party?
6: The Democratic Socialists of America, are they a problem for the Democratic Party going into midterms, or an asset, or neither?
7: I think they're a problem. I mean, I think pretty clearly they're a problem. I think they're mostly urban-oriented. I think they're way further to the left than the average Democratic voter. But yeah, I don't have any. That's our problem.
2: Same James Carville, this time on CNN, and of course with a sexual reference because he does love those.
8: Let's take in Michigan. Now, Al-Said is highly competent, but he's way left. I see challenges from the, quote, progressive left, unquote. And these people are too hard-headed to know that they're not popular. People don't like them. And, but if you get a skewed turnout in a primary, you might end up losing a race that you should have never lost in the first place.
9: When you say progressive left, you sort of, there's a tone of contempt there.
8: So you were very wise. I hope the camera was able to pick up the contempt.
2: The biggest, most powerful voice against the Democrat Socialists of America right now in America is not a Republican. It's not a writer or thinker on our side. It's actually a long-time liberal, non-practicing, Jewish, white talk show host who is absolutely nightly shredding the socialists of the Democrat Party. It's Bill Maher. Here he is reading from the DSA's own documents. The Marxist Unity Group within the DSA, which is now in ascendance, as he notes, their stated commitment, the long-term struggle for a fully liberated, classless society. That's communism.
10: Now the coalition within the DSA, called the Marxist Unity Group, is in ascendance. And I must take them at their word when their words include Our commitment is to the long-term struggle for a fully liberated, classless society, in a word, communism. What do they have to do? Tweet out, elect more communists? Oh, yeah, Sia Weaver did that. Yes. Good, I'm glad you're shocked. People got to realize this is going on. Yes, my vote is in.
0: You've got
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17: The WGY AccuWeather forecast through the overnight hours. It remains overcast, warm, and humid. The low reaching 69. Later Friday, still humid. More clouds and sun. Couple of showers and a heavy afternoon thunderstorm that could produce flooding, downpours, and localized damaging wind gusts. The high 87. Rinse and repeat for Saturday with a heavy afternoon thunderstorm that could bring some flooding, downpours, and localized damaging wind gusts. The high back to 87. From the WGY Weather Center, I'm meteorologist Jason Caterina.
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5: Popcorn Iran. 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

0: Two Democrat congressmen drafted a pledge. Simple words. We are capitalists. We are not socialists. We believe in safety, not lawlessness. We are proud, not ashamed of America. Straightforward, not hard to sign, right? Out of 212 Democrats in Congress, 8 of them signed. 8. Because the others are scared to death of the muscle in the party that does not agree.
1: Two Democratic congressmen released an open pledge they wanted their fellow Democratic members to sign. It said, "We are capitalist, not socialist. We want safety, not lawlessness. We are proud, not ashamed of America." These should not be hard words for a congressional Democrat to sign on to. You know how many did? 8. 8 out of 212. Guys, really, there's got to be an easier way to lose the swing state.
0: Just for good measure, since we're on the subject of Bill Maher, and I've been watching some of his stuff and cutting it up for the show, this is Bill Maher on gambling. Whatever you may think of gambling, he points out that Nevada was the one place you could legally gamble in his lifetime. Now over 50% of people under the age of 50 have a gambling account. That's a lot. Over half Americans. He says, "We spend more money on gambling than on movies, TV, music, books, theater, and museums combined." Not any one of those. All of them combined.
1: Here's a big one. We are now in a place in this country where gambling, we spend more money gambling than on everything else combined. Movies, TV, music, books, theater, museums. Well, I never spent a lot of money at a museum. Okay, but... all of it combined, not as much. I mean, this is as, in my lifetime, gambling has gone from a place where you did it in one place in America, Nevada. Right. You could do it in one place to now it's so ubiquitous that, first of all, it's ruining sports. But I know, as I always say when you're on the show, you think a lot about young boys. and it is. It is mostly a disease of young men. Over 50% of people under 50 have a account, have a gambling account. And I mean, this, the floodgates opened in 2018 when the Supreme Court said that we could do this. We could have this kind of online gambling and sports gambling. I think that's going to look worse than the Citizens United decision.
2: Yeah.
1: Maybe worse than the one where you said the president could do anything. That's a really bad decision, and now this is the world we're living in.
0: Then Bill Maher makes the statement, because apparently Sarah Palin is the devil herself, that he would vote for Sarah Palin before the Democrat Socialists of America. James Carville says he's done with the Democrats. But Gavin Newsom says it's a big tent. We got a little bit of everything in here. Pedophiles, rapists, sex traffickers, cartel members. Bill Maher says, "You know what else you find in a tent? Clowns."
1: Yeah, Carville said, "I'm done. I'm not in that political party." Now, Gavin Newsom disagrees. He says he's good with it because the party is a big tent. Well, you know what else you find in a tent? Clowns. It's so funny. So many liberals themselves every time Trump puts gold on something in the Oval Office. Oh, it's historic. And the separation of powers isn't? Get your head out of your ass. I would vote for Sarah Palin before this.
0: Trace Gallagher notes that in a Wall Street Journal poll, 39% of American adults would vote for a Democrat socialist for president. 4 out of 10. It gets worse. Among Democrats, 75% would vote for a candidate willing to abolish the police and prisons, and abolish the Senate, and abolish the Supreme Court, and abolish ICE and the border. We'd be wide open again. 3 out of 4 Democrats. This is Trace Gallagher with Fox News.
3: The new Wall Street Journal poll, instructive. The question is, quote, would you consider voting for a Democratic socialist for president? 39% of U.S. adults said yes. So 4 out of 10 adults in a capitalist country would vote for a socialist president. It gets worse. The same poll says that 75% of Democrats would vote for a socialist president. Three out of four Democrats would vote for a candidate willing to abolish police and prisons, abolish the Senate and Supreme Court, abolish ICE and borders. And when Common Sense showed video to a socialist candidate of thousands of migrants flooding into Spain, creating mass chaos, the candidate

0: investor and a podcast host. He's not a conservative. And he's talking about how alarmed he is. This isn't me. This isn't Fox. This is a guy who is, as I said, not a conservative. He's talking about Mamdani's free grocery stores in New York. And he thinks they're going to work in the short term. He says, look, they're going to pay above market wages. The food will be cheaper than Whole Foods. Everyone will want one across the country. The 60 Minutes piece will come, happy shoppers, happy employees, and it will be deemed a utopian dream come true. And it will light a fire for socialism around the country. He calls this the multi-level marketing scheme of socialism.
1: I think that people have it wrong. I think these grocery stores are going to be wildly popular.
0: Mm.
1: They're going to pay their employees above market wages. Employees Excellent. Are not going to have to work very hard to work there. So they're going to be a better place to work. Everyone's going to want to use them. They're going to outperform Amazing. Whole Foods. They're going to outperform Safeway. They're going to outperform Albertsons. They're going to be so in demand that what will end up happening is that over the next 24 months, every other city in America will look to these grocery stores and say, we want the same.
0: Yes.
1: Why does only New York get these grocery stores? Why can't I have these grocery stores too, where I can have discounted food, where I can have the service provided to me by people that are getting paid above average wages, above market wages?
2: Healthcare.
1: Why does this not become available to me in my city? So, you know, I think that everyone's being a little bit too, I would say, long-sighted in their view on what's going to happen with these grocery stores, with the, you know, basic, obvious economic arithmetic that someone has to pay for this and who's going to pay for it and
2: rich people,
1: blah, blah, blah. The point is, I don't think it really matters because over the near term, what the cheap grocery stores do is create an incredible success story for socialism that will help to support and fuel the socialist wave in urban centers around this country. And I think that there will be media coverage of these grocery stores on how great they are. And it'll be a 60 Minutes piece. And everyone said Zoran Mamdani was crazy. But let's go in and take a look at this beautiful grocery store. And they're going to walk through the grocery store. And there are going to be happy people taking food off the shelves,
2: yes.
1: checking out with happy employees working at the grocery stores. And it is going to be deemed a utopian dream come reality. And everyone's going to want one. And it will help seed the next couple of years, and it will be part of, as I've highlighted in the past, a big part of the multi-level marketing scheme of socialism.
3: Ladies and gentlemen, Ellis has left the building. Thank you, and good night.
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